I want to testify one more time. All right. I've been praying each morning, usually before sunrise. I've got a few blessings since I began coming here and doing a morning prayer. I'm not kidding. I know you're not kidding, John. That is my ritual. Every morning, I try every morning to do prayer and meditation before sunrise. I usually, very rarely am I not up by 4 o'clock in the morning. So I can do my prayer and meditation, go to my desk, or if I'm at a hotel, go to the desk in the room, go through what I need to, you know, emails and all that, and then go down to exercise, to work out. Even with this latest health situation, I never stopped working out. The doctor told me just work on your upper body. You shouldn't do anything on your legs. You only aggravate the tear in your knee. So I've been working out, and that has set me for the day. I think everybody has to do whatever regimen works for them. But before sunrise workouts and early prayer meditation, that works for me anywhere in the world. If I'm in Europe, if I'm in Africa, if I'm in United States, different time zones, I still do the same habits. And it guides your day. You cannot have a reckless lifestyle and think you're going to end up with an orderly result. You need to have some order in your life. And that's my order. Now, because I work in various areas every day that is unpredictable, that's why you need to start. I need to start with something predictable, that's steady. So no matter what I face that was unexpected during the day, it's on a firm foundation. Because you got to remember, every day I wake up, I'm president of National Action Network. I'm hosting a television show, and I've got to work with that staff on the weekend shows, and I'm usually doing someone else, one or two other shows during the week, like I did Morning Joe today, and getting ready to do Nicole Wallace at 5 o'clock Eastern Time. But still got to do my shows tomorrow and Sunday. I got to work with the staff to get the right guests, approve this, don't approve it. So I got the TV show, Nan, and then the radio show 3 hours a day. And my other radio show Sunday morning. So I got three different staffs and three different responsibilities every day I get up. And that's if nothing else happens. That's if there's no Nolan Wells happening with Nan, or if there's no special happening with MS Now. So I do that because then it frames my mind and spirit to handle all that coming at one time. And I think I'm glad to be able to explain it, because a lot of people don't understand that you got to be alert to do stuff. And if you do what I do, three different major things every day with no emergencies. When emergencies, it only escalates. You got to be rock solid to be able to get through that stuff. And you got to remember, now with all three jobs, we have three different staffs. Their families depend on their livelihood get paid. I got to make sure all of that. We got offices in Atlanta, Miami, Los Angeles, Detroit with Reverend Williams, one in Washington, and two in New York, corporate here where I'm at now, and the building we just bought. You got seven offices all staffed, over 53 people on payroll. So a lot of folk pray, and I get up in the morning for that direct thing. So that's why when I ask y'all to do
we know we can follow it and back it up because we have a staff.

0: And I think that it is absolutely crazy. All right, Akeem Smith is saying, Pauline, NBC News reporting that Trump defends IRS settlement as he attacks GOP holdout on Todd Blanche vote. Well, if that's what he's answering with, it shows that he's not willing to make a compromise. All right, let's go to Bertha in Cleveland, Ohio. Bertha, you're keeping it real with Al Sharpton on Exhale Friday.
1: Good afternoon, Reverend Sharpton. My name is Ron Bethay, but I'm not Bertha, but I appreciate your work, and I want to thank you for getting this Jerome Johnson, the Democratic nominee from my home state, South Carolina, on your show, Rev, because his name is not ringing in the flat country. I'm from right near Myrtle Beach, and I just spoke with my cousin who serves on the council there, and I asked him, did he vote for this brother in the primary? He said, no, I don't know him. I said, well, what about folks in Florence, Marion? And you got 13 counties now from the South Carolina line. I'm from Dillon County all the way to Charleston. Well, he's not known very well by the common folk there. And he has everything to gain there because we're working with Tim Scott and Lindsey Graham. And what he's done for black folks, I asked my cousin, I said, well, how many news reporters have talked to someone from the black community about the passing of Lindsey Graham? And my cousin said, well, the only people they talk about is Tim Scott. So I'm going to leave it there on that, Rev, but I really appreciate you having that brother on your show and giving him that exposure this past weekend, because I was trying to get in last Friday, couldn't get in, and that's what I was texting. Rev, please get this young brother on, because we really need to get the information out on him. And his selection for lieutenant governor is a young man that worked for, white guy, worked for John Lewis. And he has been real big on renewable energy. And we really need to get more of our companies and our folks involved in that arena, being that I serve as president of the National Association of Blacks and Solar Board of Directors. I'm looking at New York, where it is community solar is exploding. New Jersey and New York leads the way. New York's built over 8 gigawatts with renewable energy. Well, and they're putting it on building tops, of rooftops of the buildings. And it literally blew my mind when I found out New York State has just put legislation up to put a moratorium on data centers. So New York has, and Colorado and New Jersey have been very progressive in that. And I don't think that people get their credit around this thing, but we need to get our people to sign up for this community solar piece because it's free. It's in 15 states in the District of Columbia, and it don't cost a dime. But people have to know about it, and they have to sign up to lock in their rate, because we just got hit with a $16 billion electricity rate hike.
0: Wow. Well, thank you for the information. That was worth hearing. Thank you very much. Let me take my break. Let's take a break. We'll be right back. Reverend Charles Williams will be joining me. Exhale Friday. Sharpton, keeping it real. Be right back.
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0: Reverend Al Sharpton. Let's bring in our co-host every Friday to close out the shows for the week. Senior pastor of the historic King Solomon Baptist Church of Detroit, and of course the head of National Expansion, Michigan State Chair of National Action Network, the Reverend Dr. Charles Williams II. Reverend Williams, I'm going to have on a few people that are running for office in Michigan, where you're based and pastor as well as run NAN. Michigan's going to be a critical state. What are you hearing? What are you feeling? What is your predictions, if you have any? A lot of attention on the Senate race, some attention on the gubernatorial race. Where's the black community on all this?
2: Always good to be with you for another XL Friday. Rev, I tell you, the race is heating up as we get ready to roll into the primaries, on into the general. We met and talked to, we had a lot of folks come by the Saturday rally. Of course, Haley Stevens, of course, Abdul Sayed, both of them came by and have talked to us and talked about their agenda. Of course, Secretary of State, who's running for governor, Jocelyn Benson. And we put a invitation out to the brother who's a Republican, who's running, John James, who's running for gubernatorial, running for the governor. But I think it's very clear. People know that the stakes are high in Michigan. We cannot play around with one issue candidates. We've got to have a candidate that understands the issue domestically and international, and understand that that you cannot paint yourself into a corner where you can't effectively legislate. A lot of folks, a lot of energy around Haley Stevens, who's running for U.S. Senate. Of course, personally, myself, I think that is the best and the better candidate for the times that we're in. And of course, Jocelyn Benson, we personally, myself, have had a long-term relationship with her and look to see her cross the line and on into the general. But I think the biggest concern, Rev, which is why I believe our march is so important, is the fact that we've got a president who called Michigan out by name in regards to how he's going to challenge and wants to challenge and has a challenge in place for the absentee ballots that are usually taken into account for during our elections. He seems to think that they are fraudulent. And so we're telling people, if you got to vote absentee, but more importantly, this is the reason why we've got to have the John Lewis Voting Rights Act, one. And two, this is the reason why we got to organize and marshal our forces to Washington, D.C. to protect the vote. So we've got folks who will meet us this Saturday who are going to be part of protecting the vote. And we got folks who will be out who have made sure they educated folks about the voters. I mean, I think it's what people know is that we cannot play with idealism. We've got to work with what's real, and what's real is the fact that our Senate race could be a toss-up in the general, and it could be that if we don't have the steam that we need to pick up independent voters and moderate voters, that we will not win in Michigan. And so we're moving and educating folks, preparing for Washington, D.C., with voting rights on our lips, and continuing to keep the fight for justice, peace, power, and prosperity going.
0: Yeah, I'm here.
2: So, you know, I will say this, and this is very important, and that is that we are preparing for challenges. That's the number one issue.
0: Challenges to the results, or challenges at the voting booth?
2: Challenges to the results. There are going to be challenges to the results. The moment that the Senate race don't go the Republican way, or any of the House races don't go the Republican way, the moment we can expect that the November and December is going to be hot because the president is going to be trying to do all kind of crazy stuff.
0: Oh, yeah. I agree with that. All right, let's go back to the phones. XL Friday, let's go to the Sage of the South, Brother Jihad. Brother Jihad, you're keeping it real with Shopton and Williams.
1: Hey, good afternoon to both of you. Rev, I'm going to be real quick because I know it's kind of close. But I think I owe an apology to the young man on Monday and also to the brother from Philadelphia who just spoke with him a few hours ago, the white guy from Philadelphia. Excuse me for saying white guy, but I can't remember his name.
0: Brian, Disco Brian?
1: Yeah, because, but I like, let me say this first. I listened to the co-chair from the DSA on that particular interview that they referenced. And Rev, she's crazy. To be honest with you, she's crazy. You know what I mean? And however, I'm going to also say that the DSA and the Democratic Party is toxic to the Republicans, both. Right. You know, both of them, there's no choice between, like, if we got rid of the DSA, the Republicans are going to be happy with you and not consider you toxic. So.
0: Right.
1: What we have is a situation where we have to, that is the normal Democrats, would have to just keep the DSA and those that are extreme in their party in check.
0: Right.
1: And that both parties have people in of extremes. Now, what I would say is that the Republican Party has allowed Miller and all of their extreme characters to become in power.
0: Right.
1: You know what I mean? They gain influence and power where they affect policy. But I don't think that the Democrats will let the young lady that I heard ever get in power to exact policy. You know what I mean? And so that's what I wanted to do. I want to apologize to them for the not knowing, but after I heard her, I could understand the concern, but I think that we can manage the concern where we don't have to divide each other. You know what I mean, and harm our effort to gain the power in the House and the Senate or whatever we're trying to do as Democrats. And I'll end with this, Rev. Where you're concerned, you know what I mean. I understand your position on the criticism that these fools are giving about you and Attorney Crump. But to be honest with you, Rev, after I thought about it. I said, who wouldn't want somebody to see a wrong and have the ability to address it or help correct it, and they don't come without even being asked?
0: Right, that's true.
1: You understand what I'm saying? Without even being asked. You know what I mean? And these people are talking like that up until it's them or a relative from them, and then they would want somebody to come to their aid. But what happens also is we must have more revenants and more qualified Benjamin Crump. So that we can address these magnitudes of issues that keep coming up to affect our rights, you know what I mean, and to affect injustices. So I understand your position, but I also would say that if you saw it and you are capable of helping, help. You know what I mean?
0: Yeah, you're supposed to do it.
1: With no apologies.
0: Yeah.
1: You understand what I'm saying?
0: You're right.
1: With no apologies. And also, who would want to put, you know, these people are so powerful, they had a bill to my knowledge, to combine the United States military and the Israeli military. And that thing was operating without our knowledge, without the common people's knowledge.
0: Yeah.
1: You know what I mean? So who would vote to put our military soldiers under Netanyahu's command or splitting where he has part command and Trump has the other part? Who would suggest that in America? So I think we're really in some real tough, you know, strange times where that even came up and the American public wasn't even aware of it. I mean, we're in dangerous times, Rev, to be honest with you.
0: Very dangerous.
1: But I thank you very much for listening.
0: All right, thank
1: y'all
0: you.
1: Y'all have a good weekend. Okay.
0: Look forward to talking to you Monday. You know, Rev Williams, he's right. We have lost a moral compass when a lawyer, civil rights attorney, and a head of a national civil rights group have to explain why they're coming to somebody's aid that asked them for aid because their son is dead. And if they came to their aid, if they didn't ask, what, why would you object to somebody helping somebody need help, however they got the help? I mean, that's how crazy we get. So let me get this right. Nolan Wells, 18 years old, is gone. No one can definitively at this point say what happened. The parents say they want justice and fairness. So you got three boys that were with him that we still have not heard their explanation. Parents are saying all kinds of stuff, but they have not said anything. And you got some people on the island saying something that was on that island. But you ain't mad at none of them. You mad at Chopton and Crump. That sounded to me like you want to avoid the issue. Let's take a break. Be right back. By the way, I ain't going nowhere. I'll be staying in Mississippi as long as we need to satisfy these families' quest for justice. Keep it real. Chopton Williams. Be right back.
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18: 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Tragedy thrives on that one bad decision, one unnecessary risk, one moment of believing that it couldn't possibly happen to me. There was a time in our past when our main concentration was on survival. Our elders were considered strict when they would not allow us to go to anyone's house before everyone in that house was checked out. They firmly believed that the company we keep in our youth will determine the outcome of our future, and they were bound and determined that every generation would do better than the one before. Oftentimes, when a young person's future is interrupted by tragedy, it serves as a wake-up call to remind us to accept the reality that we are uniquely different from other cultures. Understanding that difference obligates us to make certain that our young survive so that they too can experience a future.
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0: And live at 5 p.m. Eastern Time on MS Now. Among my guests this weekend, I'll have Senator Angela Alsobrooks. I'll have Congresswoman Haley Stevens. I'll have Chris Swanson, all talking about the Michigan race, talking about Senator Alsobrooks talking about the hearings that stopped the nomination of Todd Blanche being permanent attorney general and where they're going from here. I have Debbie Dingell on. I have Doug Jones on Alabama. I'm going to have on, of course, the newly appointed chair of the New York City Civil Complaint Review Board, Attorney Jennifer Jones Austin, our Thursday co-host and the vice chairman of our national board. All of them in the next 2 days. Make sure you watch Politics Nation. It impacts you. You that in the New York, New Jersey, Connecticut area, meet me in the morning, the Saturday Action Rally. People say he had surgery this week. He won't be there. I'll be there. I've been on the air the last 2 days, done two TV shows. I'm on my way to do Nicole Wallace now. I'm working. I'll be at the rally in the morning looking for you. At the National Action Network's House of Justice, 6 Hancock Place, which is really 124th and Morningside Drive. 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And that's a working sister there. She's bringing 5 buses. 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
1: You don't want to miss Saturday Action Rally in Michigan tomorrow, 10 a.m. at the historic King Solomon Baptist Church. 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So join us tomorrow, historic King Solomon Baptist Church, 6114th Street. We got a lot of messages, Rev, from national media all over the country who want to be there tomorrow to see that operation lift off and want to hear what folks are talking about. So we plan to have a good Saturday Action Rally tomorrow. So join us tomorrow.
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2: Thank you, Reverend Dr. Professor Al Sharpton, for that grandiose introduction. To our Midwest region, Director Reverend Dr. Charles Williams II, where the Midwest is the best. Reverend, there's a song entitled "You Fight On, Oh You Fight On." Keep your sword in your hand and you fight on. Reverend Dr. Professor Al Sharpton, I came by to tell you to fight on. Radio listeners, let's understand that there are naysayers and haters, and it goes along with the territory. National Action Network is a movement working within the spirit and tradition of the late Reverend Dr. Martin Luther King Jr. There were things said and there were acts committed. Reverend Al, thank you for your willingness and actions on behalf of us for justice. Not just us, but for justice. We stand in solidarity with you. Man was created and God has sent us as foot soldiers to be the wind beneath your wings. It's a must that we continue to lift our leader of National Action Network, lift him up in prayer, send words of encouragement to our founder and the families he's representing. He is representing a multitudinous of families. And we thank you, Rev. Come on, Bishop. Reverend Allen is strong enough to hold the mule today.
3: Dr. Al Sharpton.
0: Yes, sir.
3: Dr. Charles Williams.
1: Yes, sir.
3: Hold my mule, my brother.
1: I got you, Rev.
3: My brothers and my sisters, the Judeo-Christian decree of our Creator, Jehovah God, mandates not 10 suggestions, but 10 commandments, three of which are in vogue in America today. They are number one, thou shalt not lie, not bear false witness. Number two, thou shalt not kill. And number three, thou shalt not steal. The corrupt, collusive, convicted Donald J. Trump and his racist, bigoted, white, nationalist, supremacist administration is guilty of all three. Convicted Donald Trump is recorded as having told 35,553 lies in his first 4 years. Lord knows how many since then. Probably the most egregious and deleterious lie is the one of promising the American people that he would, as president, end forever wars, make life affordable for the American people by lowering food prices, gas prices, end spiraling inflation, increase health and child care, in essence, vowing to focus on making America great again. But instead of concentrating on these noble goals, this lying, convicted president did just the opposite, the antithesis of this, and plunged this nation into an unnecessary, ill-planned, and unprovoked war. 18 soldiers have died, hundreds wounded, and the world has turned upside down. The U.S. Constitution declares that the Congress shall declare war, but this wannabe king, dictator, arbitrarily and capriciously initiated this ill-advised atrocity without any power or advice from the Congress. Convicted felon, Donald Trump's lies continue to inflict harm on the American people. For America, African Americans, whom he promised to give a fair deal, he has dealt them the worst deal that could have ever been imagined. His first executive order was to eviscerate and obliterate diversity, equity, and inclusion. He is doing everything in power to deny the rights to vote, to live the American dream. To this day, he is trying to make this nation less black and much whiter. Vice President J.D. Vance's lie that black people were eating people, dogs, and cats confirmed him as a vicious liar. And Drunken Pete Headset lied that it would not be proper for the world to view a black woman standing next to the President of the United States. It's terrible. Thus, he has ceased all promotion of black service members, including generals who have merited that way to higher rank. Check the record. While this vicious crew has brought nothing but shame and disdain to this great country, they have cut taxes for millionaires and billionaires, spent millions and billions of taxpayers' dollars trying to build golden ballrooms, Trump renovating the reflective pool, unqualified contractors, always getting undercover narcissistic help. Everything associated with this conflicted man is about money. Trump's family has netted $3 billion in new cash, investments, and enterprise value tied directly to his presidency. His illegal emoluments have gifted him $13.6 million in his first term alone, not including the second term. He states that he does not care about your and my finances, but you bet he cares a carload about his and his family's finances. My brother and my sister, this power grab, this money grab, is too long for this one segment, Dr. Sharpton. So I tell you, this is to be continued next week, this power grab. And I will tell you, I approve this message.
2: Ditto.
0: All right, that's wonderful, wonderful, wonderful. And I think I love having him on at the show. You know, I've added now Ayanna Pressley is going to be on also this weekend talking about this vote in holding up Haley, holding up Todd Blanche. So I just got text from Ayanna Pressley, the congresswoman from Boston. Many of you know her. So we got a lot going on this weekend, both at NAN, Saturday Action Rally in New York and Detroit. And, of course, we got a lot going on Politics Nation. This is no time for drop out. If there ever was a time to stay in tuned and stay above and beyond the call of duty, it is now is the time. So I think that we all need to get some work done. I'm sorry I couldn't get everybody on the board, but I definitely want to thank Reverend Charles Williams. I want to thank all of you that called in, listened in. I want to thank all of you that prayed for me this week as I went through surgery. I'm fine. Went to the doctor today. I'm mending well. Let me again wish happy birthday to Dominique Sharpton, my oldest child, and my substitute host when I'm unable to do the show. Among other things, on her own, stands as a great artist and entrepreneur. And one of the leaders of Huddle. Happy birthday, Dominique. Keeping it real. And remember, whatever you do, wherever you go, however you feel, tell somebody, tell anybody, tell everybody, Reverend Al told you personally, keep it real. Keep it real. Keep it real. Talk to you Monday.
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5: I am here, Reverend Al, with Dr. Glenda Glover at Tennessee State University, and I have the Tennessee State University leaders who all want to thank you for being our civil rights leader.
3: The Attorney General of Black America, Ben Crump.
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5: And I'm probably going to need your help on this legal fight. You know, they shorted the historically black colleges and universities to the tune of about $13 billion. And Tennessee State was the one they shorted the most.
3: Absolutely. Well, let me know. I'm on the next plane as soon as you holler. You know, when Ben Crump called, I don't even question it. I just head to the airport and get the details on the way.
2: Live from the National Action Network corporate headquarters in New York. Keeping it real. It's XL Friday. And now, America's number one civil rights leader, the Reverend Al Sharpton.

It is Friday, July 31st. Do you know what time it is? It's Al Sharpton's time. And for the next 3 hours, it's time to put aside all pretenses, deception, denial, or fronting. The time has come to keep it real on Keeping It Real with Reverend Al Sharpton. A very good afternoon to you all across the country. Good morning to our West Coast listeners. Welcome to those listening on Sirius XM, Channel 126, The Urban View, where talk empowers and becomes action. And today, of course, being Friday, it is Exhale Friday. I got to jump off a day early. I said it yesterday and it was Thursday, but it's Friday today. Whatever's on your mind, whatever's in your heart, all you have to do is call us at 1-877-532-5797, or you can go to our message board at www.nationalactionnetwork.net, www.nationalactionnetwork.net. And on that, I see the mayor's on early. Mayor Rodney Jones says it's Exhale Friday. Don't go into the weekend constipated with your thoughts. Let it out, let it out, let it out. And I think it is good. James Thomas is saying, good afternoon, Reverend Sharpton, and everyone. Is Exhale, Hold My Mule Friday, and can't wait for Saturday Action Rally to see the Rev and my main man, Tony. You faithful, you must be watching a lot, James. You got it down, Pat. Taylor Lindra. I hope I'm saying correctly. So good afternoon, National Action Network. How you doing? Thank God for another day. And a lot is going on, and we need to talk about it. President Trump announced that Hamas has agreed to a phased roadmap requiring the complete disarmament of Hamas and other armed groups in Gaza. Hamas would be expected to surrender its weapons, dismantle military infrastructure and tunnels, give up governing authority, transfer security responsibilities to a new Palestinian police force supported by international stabilization. In return, Hamas wants Israel to permanently end its attacks, withdraw all troops from Gaza, and allow humanitarian aid and reconstruction to move forward. Hamas is also seeking guarantees that Gaza will be governed by Palestinians, that Israel will not reoccupy the territory, and that agreement supports Palestinian self-determination. Hamas officials said Israel must formally approve the agreement and commit to withdrawal before Hamas begins implementing disarmament. Agreement would be carried out carefully monitored phases as Hamas gives up verified weapons and territory. Israeli forces would gradually withdraw and Gaza would transition to a new technocratic Palestinian government. However, major questions remain because Israel had not immediately approved the agreement.

is going on and what is not going on. And is Netanyahu going to agree to that? Withdraw Israeli troops? That Palestinians must run Palestine, run to Gaza? I don't know. Or is this something Trump is throwing out to try to get everybody's attention off the fact that he just was unable to confirm his attorney general to be permanent because two Republicans, Senator Tillis and Senator Corn, have refused to vote to confirm his designee, Todd Blanche. So Cornyn and Tillis stood up on principle. He opposed them, which gave them the freedom to really do what is supposed to be done. I think that I would suspect anything Trump puts out now, but we'll see. This is what he's saying. He's in a cabinet meeting now at at the resort. He's not in Mar-a-Lago. No, he's at where the presidents do their resort stuff. We'll see. I do not understand why people keep getting duped by this guy. I just don't. I'd have to hear more than Trump announced it. Let me put it that way. You know, I did the last half hour on MS Now this morning, the Morning Joe, and I'm going back on the Cole Wallace at 5, my show over the weekend. And when it came in while I was at Morning Joe's, everybody in the newsroom was saying, well, let's see. And so that's what I'm going to see. Shannon is saying Senator Merkowitz opposed him as well. Okay, that's good. And I'm assuming you're saying you opposed him on the vote on confirming Blanche. So we have that. We have the continued look at the case of in Mississippi and Ocean Springs. I think that the more I hear and understand now the official autopsy and medical examination is done, and that they are going to release it to a grand jury. So we may not know for days what they're saying. The family's examination, medical independent medical examination, said that it was inconclusive. They couldn't say whether it was an attack or not. But we'll see what the official one comes with. One of the fathers of the young man, three young men that were with Nolan when he left but didn't come back with him, is now attacking his attorneys, the family's attorneys, and me for getting involved. He said that he was going to sue and that all I was concerned about was the midterm elections. And I thought it was interesting. I don't know how he's going to sue when I don't even know his son's name. I don't know his name. So sue us for saying we want justice. But I encourage him to file a suit, because the first thing I would do is go on with attorneys and say, fine, we want to depose the plaintiff. You know, lawsuits have to go both ways. You depose the plaintiff and you depose the defendant, which means they'd have to show up. His son, if that's who he's suing on behalf of, would have to go under oath. And we can ask him exactly everything he did and didn't do under oath, and ask for his cell phone and any other stuff. So he'd save us a lot of funds helping the family. Go ahead and sue, and we can get

0: free deposition with your son. And I've been through lawsuits all my life. Come on with it. In fact, you need my address, just text, and I'll tell you where to send it. I think that it is a lot of these kind of antics that absolutely tell us that there must be something going on here. Because why is everybody panicking? Why are they reacting? Why are they, you know, getting all disjointed? I think that it is a real indication that something's wrong. I talked to the mother and father today, told them that story. I tell my grandmother, always told me, you throw a brick in a pile of hogs, the one that hollers is the one you hit. We must be hitting something for them to start hollering. All right, let's get ready to exhale. I see some of the trollers is hollering on our message board. Holler on. I'm not even dignifying y'all today. I got a lot of stuff to cover. Get me Monday, Tuesday when it's a slower day, but I'm not paying y'all no mind today. Let's take a break. Exhale Friday. Keeping it real. Shopton. Be right back.
1: Keeping it real. Keeping it real.
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8: Marie, is that you?
9: Oh, hi, Barb. How you doing?
8: Better now. Did you know we had a little health scare with Jeff?
9: 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What happened?
8: Well, he had been short of breath and was really tired a lot of the time. 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
8: 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I didn't realize it, but heart valve disease is more common than you'd think. They were able to replace the valve, and he's feeling so much better now.
9: Oh, I'm so glad to hear that.
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I'm your host, Reverend Al Sharpton, and we're back. It's XL Friday, 1-877-532-5797. Or you can go to the message board, Rod Hamilton Sr. sending a message saying, good afternoon, legendary Reverend Al Sharpton. Glad your surgery went well. It did. I've been back to work. I just took one day, stayed home. I really worked the phones from there. But I was back on the show on yesterday and did Ari Melba's TV show last night and last half hour, Morning Joe, this morning. So I'm going to find my knee is fine, wrapped up. I'm taking the medicine, but I'm fine. I appreciate your prayers and thoughts, all of you. And I appreciate Dominique, my daughter, for sitting in for me. Today is her birthday. She's away celebrating her birthday, her and her sister and some friends. But I appreciate all of the prayers and good feelings. I really do. James Thomas is saying, brothers and sisters, I don't know about y'all, but if Ken Paxton lives in three different residences in Texas, and one of them that he doesn't go to except when election time to vote, that's voter fraud. You know, James, I've been looking at that, the accusations that they've made against others around voting fraud is very, very thin compared to what they have on Paxton. He has three residences, and what is he voting at different places? I don't understand what they don't understand. Either he lives somewhere and that's his voting address, or he does not live there, but that's his business voting address. I don't know the laws in Texas, but it does seem, as you say, a little strange to me, just a little bit. But let's move on. I think that one of the things we've got to watch is that they are going to do any and everything they can to stand in the way of this election. The midterm elections can cost them the Senate and the House of Representatives. You have to understand the significance of that. If they lose the Senate or if they lose the House, then this whole whatever Trump wants goes is over, because whatever he wants would be stopped by the Senate or the Congress or both if they find out it is wrong or if they take a policy position against it. And the evidence of that, the best example, is what just happened with Cornyn and Tillis, who are Republican, saying, wait a minute, we're not certifying this attorney general permanently. Imagine if the Democrats had the majority. That would just check Trump across the board. He knows that. So therefore, they're going to do any and everything possible to try to stop them from winning the majority of the House or the majority of the Senate or both. They're going to try to distract everybody. They're going to have you chasing craziness. Oh, they're getting ready to have a ceasefire in Gaza, all this, that. They're going to have you chasing stuff that does not exist. That's why we must set the agenda. That's why that march is so important. That's why what we do in media is important, to try to keep people focused and really on the point of where they ought to be. Again, you had to agree with me. But know where you stand is in your interest. And I think that a lot of us is just absolutely enamored by nonsense. And
I've learned, you know, if people are sincere and are serious, we can discuss debate issues. But people just talking nonsense that they haven't thought out doesn't make sense. Don't invest a lot of time in that. And I think that that's a real, real problem. I see Janet Overall saying happy birthday, Dominique, wishing you many more. I think that it is, you know, it's beyond me that people would look at, for example, Nolan Wells' case and get angry because his parents want to see justice as to why he died. I mean, think about that a minute. 18-year-old son went out with three friends, didn't come back. You want to know what happened, and people are angry at you for trying to find out what happened? I mean, what could be more insensitive and ruthless than that? You don't want the parents to find out what happened. Well, we don't know anything happened, and we don't know anything did not happen. So is it all right that they reach out and get a lawyer of their choice and get a civil rights group of their choice to look into it? Why would you get angry about that unless you have some deep-seated feelings about black people if you're white, or about your own people if you're black? Don't make sense. Or maybe it does. Maybe it's telling us who you are. Let's take a break. Be right back. Keeping it real. Shopton. Be right back.

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0: Keeping it real, keeping it real. I'm your host, keeping it real, Reverend Al Sharpton, and we're back. It's XL Friday. Don't forget. Watch Politics Nation with Al Sharpton live this weekend, 5 p.m. Eastern Time on MS Now. Both nights, 5 p.m. Eastern Time. And we got a lot coming at you this weekend. I'm going to have on the show Senator Angela Alsobrooks, who has she's one of those that stalled the confirmation hearings of Jay Clayton and Todd Blanche. I want her to talk about what's going on with the Todd Blanche thing. She's on that committee, and she's also been in Mississippi campaigning for Scott Collum to be a senator. We have on Congressman Hallie Stevens, who's running for the Senate in Michigan. We have Chris Swanson on, who's a gubernatorial candidate as well, and someone for Abdul Al-Sayed. He said he couldn't come on. He's going to send a rep. And we'll also review the Urban League's annual report Sunday, and we'll have on Congresswoman Dingell about the Michigan primary. We're coming up on the Michigan primaries, and we'll have a lot of Michigan. I'm going to have Doug Jones on, who's, of course, running in Alabama. I'm going to have Jennifer Jones Austin on. Jennifer, who you hear on this show on Thursdays, as our policy wonk, she's been appointed by the mayor of New York as the chair of the Civilian Complaint Review Board. Big story in the New York Times today. You don't want to see it, it's on my Instagram page at real/Sharpton. And she's vice chair of our board of Nash Action Network. He chose her to head the Civilian Complaint Review Board. This is where civilian citizens can go to the review board to make complaints against police officers, whether it's big or small items. And to have her there, I think, is going to make them accountable, and have her on the show to talk about her appointment and what she hopes to do in New York around correcting bad policing. You know, I'm looking at this policing matter in Madison, Wisconsin, and I was going out there before I had the surgery day for yesterday, so I'm going next week, and I'm going to do the funeral work and support the activists out there and the family. Young, homeless man, knife in his hand, three cops around him and shoot him four times. I'm still going to deal with policing in this country. I don't care how mad they get. So watch Politics Nation this weekend live at 5 p.m. Eastern Time on MS Now. Also, you that are in the tri-state area, that's New York, Connecticut, New Jersey, I will be at the rally at the House of Justice in the morning, 6 Hancock Place, which is really 124th, and Morningside. Meet me there 9 a.m. to 11 a.m. I recommend the people get there at 8 so you get a good seat so you end up in the overflow room. I got there last week, lady coming in late. I was coming in from an appointment. She said, "Rem, can you get me in?" I said, "Don't think so. You got to get here early. I can't unseat somebody to seat you." You that are not in the New York area, you can watch it live on Impact Television or NationalActionNetwork.net live stream or YouTube/NAN or AME Zion Network. All right, let's go to let me say we had a good meeting with bus lines around the country trying to get as many of those that handle black bus lines. But we are ready to supply a lot of the buses. some cities and churches have their own buses, but it's looking like we're going to really make a strong statement on August 28th with the March on Washington. This president has ignored the fact that some of us are not going to sit silently by and watch these things continue to happen and not raise our voice. And I think that it's imperative that everybody be in Washington August 28th in order to sign up and say, where are buses leaving near me, or to say, I want to organize a bus. Whatever it is you want to do, we are now less than 30 days away. So either you're going to do something relevant or you're not on August 28th. Go to www.nationalactionnetwork.net, www.nationalactionnetwork.net, or you can go to the toll-free number, 1-877-626-4651. 1-877-626-4651. Let's go to the phone. Let's start in Cincinnati with Ray. Ray, you're keeping it real with Al Sharpton.
1: Yes, sir, Ray. Thanks for taking my call. Well, let me say this, because I'm pissed off about Bernie Moreno. Now his son-in-law assaulted Bernie's daughter.
0: And wait a minute. Explain to people who you're talking about. Everybody around the country don't know who Bernie Moreno is.
1: Yeah, he's a senator. He's a senator from Ohio here. Well, I think it's Kentucky. My bad. And his son-in-law is a congressman from Ohio. And he is married to Bernie Moreno's daughter. I think they're either filed for divorce or they're divorced. But this is what I heard on TV. And he assaulted Bernie Moreno's daughter. And Bernie Moreno is pissed off at Fauci cussing at him at that hearing. You know, that's the part. And we haven't heard a thing from, at least I haven't. A statement from Bernie Moreno about the assault on his daughter. Now, my thing is, Mike Johnson, he comes on TV, he was interviewed and said, well, let's just wait till the process. These are just allegations.
0: Who is Mike Johnson? So I think,
1: Mike Johnson, majority leader in Congress.
0: You talking about the Speaker?
1: The Speaker of the House, yeah.
0: Right, okay.
1: So he, you know, he says, well, he was interviewed. Let's just wait till the process is over. These are just allegations. So what pisses me off is, where's the Me Too movement? Because I'm sure a lot of these women from the Me Too movement were Republicans. And then some of them were probably MAGA. And you got some of these Epstein survivors who came out and said they voted for Trump. You don't hear anything from them. And Democrats couldn't wait. They could not wait to get rid of Dan Goldman. You know, they couldn't wait to get rid of him. And so that's just what I'm pissed off about. I'm also pissed off that 51 senators is okay with Donald Trump nominating, I forgot his name, for Attorney General. Now, two are holdouts. You named them earlier. Two are holdouts because they want something else.
0: Cornyn and Tillis, and let me say this: I was going over this with Jonathan Lemire this morning on Morning Joe. You got to remember that what they are saying, Trump has asked that they give him immunity and his family from any IRS going through their accounts, going through any future claims in terms of audits, and they'd be immune from that. and that they also are asking, he's also saying that he should have this slush account where he can give money to people that he feels were wrongly prosecuted, including January 6th. They're saying he can't do that, and he is withdrawn from that. And they want his nominee, Blanche, to sign a statement that they will not allow that to happen. He won't sign it. That's what the standoff is about. And I've never heard in the history of this country as bad as it's been. This kind of self-dealing, you're going to try yourself saying that, well, I don't want, they mishandled my cases. I withdrew, I made a settlement, therefore I want to be paid for what they did. And I want to not have any audits in the future. And which gives him immunity to do whatever he wants to do and not have to worry about reporting it. And he wants a slush fund there for people that beat a policeman. And he wants the IRS to have to back up off of that. And he wants the nominated attorney general to pledge that he will not interfere with that. Sign it. Not just say it. Sign it.
1: Yeah. Thanks for explaining that, Rev. But the sad part is over 50 senators are okay with that. What you just described, you got two holdouts, but the rest of the other senators, Republicans, are okay with that.
0: That's correct.
1: Even Tim Scott. You know, so Susan Collins, you know, this is just ammunition for her opponent. And I hope he takes advantage of what Susan Collins, how she's been voting, because I think that would be the nail in her coffin if everybody come out and vote. You know, but I'm still shocked that you don't hear anything from the Me Too movement on the Bernie Moreno issue, because like I said, the Democrats could not wait to get rid of Dan Goldman. All right, Rev.
0: All right, thank you for the call. 1-877-532-5797 is XL Friday. Be right back.
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2: And I have tears in my eyes, Rev, because this is a narrative that this generation, they need to know. 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I have these tears in my eyes today, Reverend.
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5: 30 years ago, Yusuf Hawkins was the young 16-year-old brother killed for being in a white neighborhood in Brooklyn. I got stabbed leading one of those marches.
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5: I am your host, Reverend Al Sharpton. It's Exhale Friday. Let's go right back to the phone. Let's stay in Cincinnati, Ohio, the buzz. Let's go to Jerry. Jerry, you're keeping it real with Al Sharpton.
6: Hey, Reverend Al, I'm glad you're doing better. Are you healed, it sounds like?
5: I feel healed. I went to the doctor after I left Morning Joe before I came to the office, and he says I'm doing fine, so I feel fine. I'm still taking a little bit of medicine every day, but I'm good. Thank you.
6: That's wonderful. Yeah, this one day at a time. Somebody said, the tea drop for tea, little by little
5: yeah,
6: at a time.
5: I like that.
6: So, well, I just want to make a, well, I want to exhale, and I'm not going to take up all your time, but I just want to get these points out.
5: Please.
6: I think you're doing an excellent job. And with Attorney Ben Crump staying focused on this Nolan Wells case. See, the issue with white America, and some of them, we want to say the racism, is that they've always wanted us to be quiet, don't say nothing. Everything has to be peaceful, seen and not heard. I'm not advertising nobody to get out there and tear up the nation, but when Trump called for the people to go up to Washington, D.C. and tear up and try to undo the election so he could get become the president, they did it. But I'm not telling us to do that. I'm just saying that we have to stand up. We have to be heard. Now, we do not have to tear up, and we don't have to go to prison and what have you. But there's times. I know you've been to jail standing up for rights. Marching
5: right.
6: For our freedom. So, and because of that, then we should not be afraid. We have a right to bear arms, and I think that we should, because in the Nolan Wells, and to me it's obvious, you know, they should already have arrests right now with the people that was on the boat. To me, it's obvious. Now, I don't know, I know you all have to say allegedly, and we're going by what we see. I'm just viewing my point. You say Jerry said it. Reverend Allen said Jerry said it. And God said, if you knock, the doors will be open. And he's showing you. You know, you got the audio. I don't know what all everybody needs, but the white people is the one that don't want to. I mean, you're dealing with Mississippi, a slave state, a lynching state, that didn't kill, I mean, that didn't arrest. And the lady went to her grave and had to apologize for Emmett Till, when she admitted she lied. But the boy was drugged, he was murdered. You know, you got Trump, who advocates violence. Everybody hates. And then you look at the Latino, we will vote for Donald Trump, and with Donald Trump, then he's sending them back, and they want the black folks to go. But they're the ones who go on by their skin color. Ever since I've known and been in social service program, you go to training, they won't identify with white. But then you get somebody in here to show you that you're not white, you know, and that's when you should be bonding with other groups. I applaud you for everything that you're doing. And don't be quiet. God don't want you to be quiet. If that's the case, then if you're scared, then don't be in the business of leading.
5: That's right. That's right.
6: So that's all I'm going to say, brother.
5: All right. Well, you said a lot, and I appreciate it. That's a real exhale. I appreciate you. I love it. Thank you for your call, Jerry. Let me go to Todd in Cleveland, Ohio. Todd.
7: Reverend Al Sharpton.
5: Yes, sir. You're a day late. I hope you ain't a dollar short. What's up?
7: I'm definitely not a dollar short. Definitely not a dollar short. But I'm calling to get this off my chest because I think we're getting to the point where D.C. is going to get treated a little bit better in the next 10 years. And I want to talk about the flaw of the 23rd Amendment and the value of Liberia becoming a state, one of the U.S. states. So here's the flaw of the 23rd Amendment implemented March 29th, 1961. D.C. gets three electoral college votes. Only states have electoral college votes up until that point, and none but D.C. has been an exception to having electoral college votes. D.C.'s electoral college votes are based on the population and how many they would have if they actually were a state. And they are prohibited from having more electoral college votes through the 23rd Amendment than the least populous state. Correct. Today, Washington, D.C. would be the third least populous state. Wyoming, Vermont, if D.C. was a state, then D.C., and then Alaska being the bigger, more populous than D.C. So the 23rd Amendment flaw is that if you're going to base it on how many congressmen and U.S. senators you would, I mean, House of Representative members and U.S. senators you have, make the additional action and give them that, since you're making the exception that only them will have electoral college votes other than the state. And then that would give D.C. a little bit more room to maneuver as citizens in this country. Now, that's a common argument. Most people know that. You agree with that. Where I take issue is that I don't want D.C. to be a state as much as I want D.C. to have two more states' rights, well, three more states' rights. I want them to have two U.S. senators, and I want them to have somebody in the House of Representatives. I believe the district should be, the seat of federal power should

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2: That this would be good faith for the rest of the continent that the United States is involved in healthy nurturing of the continent because Liberia became a state.
3: That's
2: and
3: right.
2: And with all those rails that are being implemented across the land in Africa, this will make Liberia a very good distribution center. It will be more cost efficient for Liberia to be a state if they want to do it, and the U.S. is going to be straight with them, okay? But we just
3: That's where you run into people like me questioning it. One, has Liberia taken even a position that they want to be a state?
2: No.
3: And
2: no, so I'm saying let's start the conversation.
3: So it's a non-starter if they don't want it. And well, second, if they did want it, under what terms and how would they be under? I mean, there's a lot to figure out. Would they be under this president or whatever president and this Congress? And how would you deal with the commerce and all taxation and all? A lot would have to be ironed up. Okay.
2: I can answer all of that. It's not a non-starter because it hasn't come up in conversation. So we can't call it a non-starter. We have to put out the value of it first to the people of Liberia and the value of the U.S. citizens to Liberia being a state. Then we start from there. As far as the commerce goes, they'd be under the same restrictions of commerce that all the other states would be under. So that would be settled right there. And then there's the value of where it's located. You know, there's an immense amount of protections that come with being a U.S. state. Immense amount of protection. There actually used to be a base in Liberia back in World War II. But and if they come in with that protection, and we could get people to accept. Now they're coming in with this protection, but they also coming in with two U.S. senators, and they also coming in with probably three congressmen because they're about the size of Alabama. So I think Alabama has three people in the House of Representatives, maybe five, something like that. And once you're in, you're in. But more importantly than all the things that I'm mentioning, we are going to need to expand the issuance of statehood in order for this country to move forward into the 22nd century. And Africa is going to be the location. There are more African nations that will be coming in correctly, and I'm not asking for any more than Liberia, and be active, healthy participants in the United States way, then we'll want to consider China. And we should at least have a conversation. It's free.
3: Yeah, I think the conversation is in order, but I will tell you that I have serious reservations as to why I would want to see any African country, anyone else, come under the United States, but it's a conversation. I'll accept that it's something we can discuss.
2: Well, that's what I wanted to free my mind about. I hope some people listen, and you know, let's just talk about it. Put a state on the African continent, and we got the best history with Liberia, 43,000 square miles.
3: Yeah, well, there was discussion in the 19th century with Lincoln was talking about annexing and sending blacks back to Liberia. There's a long history of talking about.
2: But he didn't want them to be a state.
3: No, that's right. He did. He wanted to just get rid of us.
2: Yep.
3: And I don't know how you negotiate that now. All right, we'll see. Thank you for your call. Let me read on the message board when we come back. I'll be right back. Message board, more of you on the phones. It is Exhale Friday. Keeping it real. Shopton. Be right back.
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0: Keeping it real. I'm your host, Reverend Al Sharpton, and we're back. 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
1: Yes, there I am, Rev. Oh, I'm so happy you're back. Oh, we have just grievingly had missed you so, and the audience has missed you, and people were calling in concerned, and I'm just so happy that you are back in one piece and sounding as strong as ever.
0: Thank you.
1: Yes. You know, Reb, now, what my concern is about this man in the White House, you know, I made a slip when I called his name on another station because I wanted to make a point clear about Trump being responsible for letting Netanyahu in this country, right? Isn't Donald Trump should be held responsible for letting him come in, giving him the red carpet treatment, and allowing Netanyahu to only try to manipulate, you know, everybody in trying to get more funding so he can do further genocide activity. You see, that's all he wants. And
0: I don't know that the legalities of if Netanyahu wanted to come in, whether it was from the UN gives him pass or whether he had to get Trump. But Trump certainly didn't try to stop him, and he welcomed
1: him. That's the
0: truth. And I think Trump would try to give him aid with no guarantees about this whole Gaza thing. I think that is absolutely true.
1: Mm-hmm. Yeah, because, I mean, he has not really had any real, he's had some minor, I think, quarrels with Netanyahu. But see, he's slick. He knows where to bend the cord and not to say too much in front of Netanyahu. Because see, he knows Netanyahu's, I guess he knows his power from what you call those Christians in this country, those conservative Christians who back Israel to the core, even though they know Netanyahu has committed genocide against women and children. You know, men have died too, but, you know, I'm a little upset with men. I'm a little upset with them. Palestinian men, Anglo-Saxon men, and all the boards, I'm upset because they have the power. If they knew, if they understood what their women and children mean to them, they would not go that far. So I blame the Palestinian men. I blame the Anglo-Saxon American men. You see, there's enough to blame to go around. And I think that you've made that clear on some of your analogies on that there's no side, I think you said on one of your, no side should be justified in taking innocent human life, right?
0: That's right.
1: So I'm just saying what you're saying, you know. And I mean, there's no side can justify it. So Palestinian and Israel both, because I don't think in God's eyes that they look very pretty. I mean, right. I don't care if Israel think that they are. Again, the Bible says something about we're to respect Israel. But that's how blacks literally believe the Bible. I don't literally believe the Bible, you see, because I think man has tampered with the Bible. That is my belief and from my father's belief. We're Jewish. I'm part Jewish, you see. And we don't take what black people as Christians take. See, they literally take this nonsense that somebody who's committing great sins against human life is supposed to be special. No, no, no, folks. Go and try to examine the Bible further because no side is justified in taking human life. I don't care if you're Jewish, Israel-oriented, these conservative people, conservative Christians in this country that back Israel to the whole, no matter what they do, no matter how many women and children are killed, they back Israel. That God doesn't look at that very pretty, very nicely. So black folks, get away from the brainwashing technique that Anglos have put on you. And Reb, I love you, and I'll call you Monday.
0: All right, I'll talk to you Monday. And again, the disputes in Israel, Gaza, and all is very complex. I believe in a two-state solution. I've been to Israel. I've been to Gaza. I think that it is clear that Netanyahu wants to prolong this war and does not, in my opinion, deserve to be trusted. All right, OG Kelly on our message board said, I had to check someone's ignorance today on the fact that Reverend Al Sharpton and Attorney Ben Crump are asked by families for their assistance in most cases involving questionable death. Well, OG, you can say for me in all cases that I and Nash Action Network's been involved with, the family asks for it. I don't solicit cases. We're not in the case business, but we're in the justice business. And if a family asks for our assistance, we respond. Many cases, we do not see an injustice. Civil rights, because we're not lawyers. We are a civil rights organization. Ben is a lawyer. You have other lawyers. That's their job. Ours is it a question of civil rights? And if the families don't call us, we don't interfere. There have been some cases we did not get involved in. And I agreed with the case. I saw the case maybe in the media or somebody sent it to me. I said, wow, this is a real violation of civil rights. But if the family don't ask us in, we don't come in. Once we come in at the family's request, that's why I ignore some of the stupidity that some people write. It's how you going to tell me how to do what a family asked me to do and do it your way. I'm going to do it the way that we know we can get something done for the family. So I'm glad you brought that up, OG. It gives me the opportunity to deal with it. Kevin Powell says, I would like to see the resistance the Trump administration would actually put up if China decides to invade Taiwan. You know, that's a very good question. I mean, that's a deep one there. And don't think Kevin is just shooting it in the dark. Don't forget, Trump just went to China. His whole rollout, red carpet, champagne, all of that. And this whole question of Taiwan had to come up. I don't know that we'll ever know, at least no time soon, what the commitment is. And I think that it is very clear that if China attacks Taiwan, it will put Trump on a very, very serious dilemma, because is he prepared to step in and help Taiwan, which gives him a face-off war with China, and can this country afford that? It's a very deep question, very good question. Let's take a break. It's Exhale Friday, Exhale Friday, Exhale Friday. Be right back.
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2: 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Toby, isn't your sister doing a nice job as a new driver?
3: 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Hey, by the way, Dad, have you ever smoked marijuana? 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
6: 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MS kills connection. 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

0: It's XL Friday. Don't forget, Politics Nation with Al Sharpton live at 5 p.m. Eastern Time tomorrow, Saturday, and Sunday. And among my guests, I will have Senator Alsa Brooks, one of the two black women U.S. senators. She's been in Mississippi dealing with the race down there, as well as she's on the committee that deals with the Todd Blanche situation, and she can tell us where that is going, as well as the Clayton confirmation, where he was given the votes to become the head of intelligence. I'm have Senator Alsa Brooks on. I have Congressman Stevens on, who's running for the Senate. We're going to have Chris Swanson on, who's a county sheriff in Michigan, running for governor. And, of course, I'm going to have on someone representing Abdul Saeed. I'm going to have on Representative Debbie Dingell. I'm going to have Gina Griswold, who's Secretary of State, AG candidate in Michigan. Doug Jones, who's the former senator. I want to get his perspective on midterms. And, of course, as I said before, Jennifer Jones Austin, who has been now selected by the mayor of New York to head the Civilian Complaint Review Board. I'm going to talk to her about policing nationwide and her new position. I almost dropped it out yesterday when she was on for her weekly policy day, but I didn't want to preempt the mayor and announce it in advance. But I'm glad she's there, but I want to talk to her, and she'll be on Politics Nation one night this weekend. You that are in the tri-state area, I will be with you in the morning at the Saturday Action Rally. I got a lot of people been texting and writing about my surgery. I've been back. I only missed one day out from the radio show, and I worked from the house that one day. So don't let nobody say, oh, he had a surgery, he won't be there. I'll be there in the morning looking for you, 9 a.m. to 11 a.m. at the House of Justice, 6 Hancock Place, 124th and Morningside, 9 a.m. to 11. You that are not in the New York State area, you can watch it live on NationalActionNetwork.net, on Impact Television, on YouTube/NAN, or on the AME Zion Network. And, of course, I'm checking the numbers. People are signing up to go to this march, getting the information they need. And I think that a lot of us really begin to understand we need to show force behind our complaining. Not complain. We need mass gathering. 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All right, let's go to Philadelphia, WURD, to Disco Brian. 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
1: Bless you, Rev. I didn't ask yesterday, and I'm sorry I threw way too much at you, but especially after you got out of that surgery. How's your meniscus? Is that right? Your meniscus?
0: Yeah, everything's fine. I did the surgery. I went today. I worked all day yesterday. I went today on my way back from MS Now to here in the NAN, and the doctor says everything looks fine. He did a quick checkup, so I'm good. Thank you.
1: Well, yeah, you're my gym buddy. Even though I don't think there'll ever come a time when I wake up at 4, but you know, I'm there with you in spirit, Rev. I just wanted to comment, Rev. One of the panelists.
0: Wait a minute, one second. I got to announce this. My Alabama leader Sheila Tyson just texted, Alabama is bringing 5 buses to Washington. Wow, I love it, Sheila. I love it. Okay. Go ahead. I love it. Go ahead.
1: That's beautiful. Five buses? Wow.
0: Five buses that's... from Alabama.
1: Mm.
0: All right.
1: Rev, that's beautiful. Rev, on MS Now, just a couple hours ago, on Steph Rule's show, it desperately needed Antoine Seawright. They had a Democratic strategist on there who said he understands that, and I'm quoting him, the DSA label can be applied in a toxic fashion. But, he asked, you know what can also be applied in a toxic fashion? Democrats. Now, Rev, if you look at polling, and I've just done this, in every Senate race across the country right now, the same Senate that AOC has argued a few days ago should be abolished or part of it or something, his statement is patently false. The top six Democrats running where it matters in purple states, if we're going to flip the House, Ossoff, Cooper, Pappas, Turek in Iowa, Peltola in Alaska, and Brown in Ohio, all of them are polling ahead of the Republican, and all of them are running as proud Democrats. They're not running as anti-establishment or anti-Israel, but all of them are fighting for civil rights, voting rights, women's rights, LGBTQ, expanding the Supreme Court, holding big tech and crypto accountable, and Trump and the Kremlin, you know. But, Rev, that's not enough for DSA. And the problem is that they hate Democrats. And, Rev, here's where I just want to say something anecdotally about my experience. You know, in all my 51 years of my white life, I promise you this, okay? The people that I have known who've most despised Democrats are the same people who also most despise liberals. By the way, DSA hates liberals as well. And they have had voting records, these people I've known throughout my life, all my life, most closely aligned with David Duke and Tucker Carlson. Okay, Rev? They're not racist. They're going to assure you to your face, Rev, that their problem with all the blacks on all the Jewish-controlled media has nothing to do with race. But they're going to use their hatred of the Democratic Party and their hatred of liberalism to justify the racism of their voting record. And so I'd like to challenge the idea that we all just accept that the label Democrat is universally toxic. It's toxic to Tucker Carlson and the MAGA right, and it's toxic to the DSA and the Code Pink folks who protested Biden as Genocide Joe and have been following Kamala Harris around the country to continue accusing her of genocide.
0: So, Rev, how is the term Democrat toxic to DSA and they running people in the Democratic primary?
1: That's a great question, and I think that's a, you know what, Rev, I had queued up here an answer from a great creator who I discovered from the brilliant Zachary Kirk in Atlanta. Do you know Zachary, Rev? He was a big K-Hive Kamala supporter. This gentleman introduced me to another account, an HBCU graduate who lives in Harlem, apparently. He goes by Blue Dog Jeff. Blue Dog Josh. Spelled G-E-O-S-H. Anyway, his account's impressive. He says, the DSA, this is his quote, according to its own National Electoral Commission, is focused on building power independent of the Democratic Party apparatus. So, Blue Dog Josh suggests, let's help them. If their goal is independence, then Democratic institutions shouldn't be providing them with party resources, endorsement, funding, campaign infrastructure, or strategic support. Let them compete on their own political strength and see how popular their candidates really are. I like that idea, Rev. I'm really, as you know, I'm very, very concerned about the thing that you said, I think, a year ago when I started calling this sacred program. And you said you don't want to be... you don't want a different slave master to come in and, I can't remember your exact phrase, but you said, you know, we've got MAGA and the right-wing white supremacists now. Let's not have another brand of tyranny.
0: Yeah, what I've said is that we're looking for freedom. We're not looking for better slave masters. Doesn't matter to
1: there
0: me whether a slave master has a crew cut or long hair. A slave master is a slave master. Now,
1: yes.
0: If we can power share, if we can
1: yes.
0: serve each other's interests, that's fine. I was
1: right.
0: on the In the Morning Joe this morning, and one of our colleagues at MS is in Chicago at one of the at the meeting of the DSA. They say about 800 of them on policy around the country. And I asked him, I said, find out how diverse they are. Are blacks and Latinos at the top of this? I mean, who runs this? I don't understand the process. And he said, that's a good question. He's hearing it everywhere. So I'm not anti-DSA. I'm not anti-Democratic Party. I've registered as a Democrat so I can run it and vote in the primaries. But I want to know what I'm supporting. And I think that you raised some very relevant questions. And if people are asking people to entrust them with power, they should not be concerned or offended when people ask them questions. I have a real problem, Brian, with people that say, well, why are y'all always asking questions? You're asking me to co-sign you getting power, some that directly affect my life and my family's life, and you get upset I ask you a question? Then why would I trust you with a position that could inadvertently affect my life and those I love?
1: I'm worried that that rationality that you just gave us a nice, beautiful slice of is just so freaking rare in media now. And, I mean, you just holding people accountable, that's what you're supposed to do in media. You're not supposed to give everybody, you know, I don't want to be off color here, but, you know, a reach around, basically, every time you go step forward and you just have somebody worship you. I mean, that's what Fox News has been doing for, you know, 40 years is just, you know, just, Rev, I just wish you would populate media with the brilliant, rational souls that National Action Network is building, like your daughter. I think Dominique Sharpton, I would watch her show more than I'd watch anybody else's show on cable news right now. I don't know. She's touched by your grace, obviously, but, like, I don't understand why people cannot have and cannot confront one another about problems. We're never going to survive as a democracy if we can't do that. Right, Rev? That's all I'm saying.
0: I totally agree. Thank you for your call. Let's take our break. We'll be right back. It is 1 hour left on Exhale Friday. Let it out, let it out, let it out. 1-877-532-5797. Sharpton, keeping it real. Be right back.
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0: And now, America's number one civil rights leader, the Reverend Al Sharpton.
1: Reverend Williams with us. Keeping it real, keeping it real. I'm your host, Reverend Al Sharpton, and we're back. It's XL Friday. Whatever you have on your mind, whatever is in your heart, John McKinney is writing on the message board. I want to testify one more time. All right. I've been praying each morning, usually before sunrise. I've got a few blessings since I began coming here and doing a morning prayer. I'm not kidding. I know you're not kidding, John. That is my ritual. Every morning, I try every morning to do prayer and meditation before sunrise. I usually, very rarely am I not up by 4 o'clock in the morning. So I can do my prayer meditation, go to my desk, or if I'm at a hotel, go to the desk in the room, go through what I need to, you know, emails and all that, and then go down to exercise, to work out. Even with this latest health situation, I never stopped working out. The doctor told me just work on your upper body. You shouldn't do anything on your legs. You only aggravate the tear in your knee. So I've been working out, and that has set me for the day. I think everybody has to do whatever regimen works for them. But before sunrise workouts and early prayer meditation, that works for me anywhere in the world. If I'm in Europe, if I'm in Africa, if I'm in United States, different time zones, I still do the same habits. And it guides your day. You cannot have a reckless lifestyle and think you're going to end up with an orderly result. You need to have some order in your life. And that's my order. Now, because I work in various areas every day that is unpredictable, that's why you need to start. I need to start with something predictable, that's steady. So no matter what I face that was unexpected during the day, it's on a firm foundation. Because you got to remember, every day I wake up, I'm president of National Action Network. I'm hosting a television show, and I've got to work with that staff on the weekend shows, and I'm usually doing someone else, one or two other shows during the week, like I did Morning Joe today, and getting ready to do Nicole Wallace at 5 o'clock Eastern Time. But still got to do my shows tomorrow and Sunday. I got to work with the staff to get the right guests, approve this, don't approve it. So I got the TV show, Nan, and then the radio show 3 hours a day. And my other radio show Sunday morning. So I got 3 different staffs and 3 different responsibilities every day I get up. And that's if nothing else happens. That's if there's no Nolan Wells happening with Nan, or if there's no special happening with MS Now. So I do that because then it frames my mind and spirit to handle all that coming at one time. And I think I'm glad to be able to explain it, because a lot of people don't understand that you got to be alert to do stuff. And if you do what I do, 3 different major things every day with no emergencies. When emergencies, it only escalates. You got to be rock solid to be able to get through that stuff. And you got to remember, now with all 3 jobs, we have 3 different staffs. Their families depend on their livelihood to get paid. I got to make sure all of that. We got offices in Atlanta, Miami, Los Angeles, Detroit with Reverend Williams, one in Washington, and two in New York, corporate here where I'm at now, and the building we just bought. You got seven offices all staffed, over 53 people on payroll. So a lot of folk pray and I get up in the morning for that direct thing. So that's why when I ask you all to do, we know we can follow it and back it up because we have a staff that we pick that is doing some pointed stuff and concrete stuff and strategic stuff. A lot of people just think activism is just emotional reaction and they just, you know, until the anger runs out, they're the activists of the year. But then when it gets time to institutionalize and take care of these families and deal with these legislators and help to write the policy and make sure it gets through, they're not around for that. And I think that it is absolutely crazy. All right, our King Smith is saying, Pauline, NBC News reporting that Trump defends IRS settlement as he attacks GOP holdout on Todd Blanche vote. Well, if that's what he's answering with, it shows that he's not willing to make a compromise. All right, let's go to Bertha in Cleveland, Ohio. Bertha, you're keeping it real with Al Sharpton on XL Friday.
2: Good afternoon, Reverend Sharpton. My name is Ron Bethay, but I'm not Bertha, but I appreciate your work, and I want to thank you for getting this Jerome Johnson, the Democratic nominee from my home state, South Carolina, on your show.

0: from the black community about the passing of Lindsey Graham, and my cousin said, well, the only people they talk about is Tim Scott. So I'm going to leave it there on that, Rev, but I really appreciate you having that brother on your show and giving him that exposure this past weekend, because I was trying to get in last Friday, couldn't get in, and that's what I was texting. Rev, please get this young brother on, because we really need to get the information out on him. And the lieutenant, his selection for lieutenant governor is a young man that worked for, white guy who worked for John Lewis, and he has been real big on renewable energy, and we really need to get more of our companies and our folks involved in that arena, being that I serve as president of the National Association of Blacks and Solar Board of Directors. I'm looking at New York, where it is community solar is exploding. New Jersey and New York leads the way. New York's building over 8 gigawatts with renewable energy. Well, and they're putting it on building tops, of rooftops of the buildings. And it literally blew my mind when I found out New York State has just put legislation up to put a moratorium on data centers. So New York has, and Colorado and New Jersey have been very progressive in that. And I don't think that people get their credit around this thing, but we need to get our people to sign up for this community solar piece, because it's free. It's in 15 states in the District of Columbia, and they don't cost a dime. But people have to know about it, and they have to sign up to lock in their rate, because we just got hit with a $16 billion electricity rate hike.
1: Wow. Well, thank you for the information. That was worth hearing. Thank you very much. Let me take my break. Let's take a break. We'll be right back. Reverend Charles Williams will be joining me. Exhale Friday. Shopton, keeping it real. Be right back.
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1: Keeping it real. 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I'm your host.
0: Keeping it real.
1: Reverend Al Sharpton. Let's bring in our co-host every Friday to close out the shows for the week. Senior pastor of the historic King Solomon Baptist Church of Detroit. And, of course, the head of National Expansion, Michigan State Chair of National Action Network, the Reverend Dr. Charles Williams II. Reverend Williams, I'm going to have on a few people that are running for office in Michigan, where you're based and pastor as well as run NAN. Michigan's going to be a critical state. What are you hearing? What are you feeling? What is your predictions, if you have any? A lot of attention on the Senate race, some attention on the gubernatorial race. Where's the black community on all this?
2: Always good to be with you for another XL Friday. Rev, I tell you, the race is heating up as we get ready to whirl into the primaries, on into the general. We met and talked to, we had a lot of folks come by the Saturday rally. Of course, Haley Stevens, of course, Abdul Sayed, both of them came by and have talked to us and talked about their agenda. Of course, Secretary of State, who's running for governor, Jocelyn Benson. And we put a invitation out to the brother who's a Republican, who's running, John James, who's running for gubernatorial, running for the governor. But I think it's very clear. People know that the stakes are high in Michigan. We cannot play around with one issue candidates. We've got to have a candidate that understands the issues domestically and international, and understand that that you cannot paint yourself into a corner where you can't effectively legislate. A lot of folks, a lot of energy around Haley Stevens, who's running for U.S. Senate. Of course, personally, myself, I think that is the best and the better candidate for the times that we're in. And of course, Jocelyn Benson, we personally, myself, have had a long-term relationship with her and look to see her cross the line and on into the general. But I think the biggest concern, Rev, which is why I believe our march is so important, is the fact that we've got a president who called Michigan out by name in regards to how he's going to challenge and wants to challenge and has a challenge in place for the absentee ballots that are usually taken into account for during our elections. He seems to think that they are fraudulent. And so we're telling people, if you got to vote absentee, but more importantly, this is the reason why we've got to have the John Lewis Voting Rights Act, one. And two, this is the reason why we got to organize and marshal our forces to Washington, D.C. to protect the vote. So we've got folks who will meet us this Saturday who are going to be part of protecting the vote. And we got folks who will be out who have made sure they educated folks about the voters. I mean, I think it's what people know is that we cannot play with idealism. We've got to work with what's real, and what's real is the fact that our Senate race could be a toss up in the general, and it could be that if we don't have the steam that we need to pick up independent voters and moderate voters, that we will not win in Michigan. And so we're moving and educating folks, preparing for Washington, D.C. with voting rights on our lips and continuing to keep the fight for justice, peace, power, and prosperity going.
1: Yeah, I'm here.
2: So, you know, I will say this, and this is very important, and that is that we are preparing for challenges. That's the number one issue.
1: Challenges to the results, or challenges at the voting booth?
2: Challenges to the results. There are going to be challenges to the results. The moment that the Senate race don't go the Republican way, or any of the House races don't go the Republican way, the moment we can expect that the November and December is going to be hot because the president is going to be trying to do all kind of crazy stuff.
1: Oh, yeah. I agree with that. All right. Let's go back to the phones. XL Friday. Let's go to the Sage of the South, Brother Jihad. Brother Jihad, you're keeping it real with Shopton and Williams.
0: Hey, good afternoon to both of you. Brother, I'm going to be real quick because I know it's kind of close. But I think I owe an apology to the young man on Monday and also to the brother from Philadelphia, who just spoke with him a few hours ago, the white guy from Philadelphia. Excuse me for saying white guy, but I can't remember his name.
1: Brian, Disco Brian.
0: Yeah, because, but I like the, let me say this first. I listened to the co-chair from the DSA on that particular interview that they referenced. And Rev, she's crazy. To be honest with you, she's crazy. You know what I mean? And however, I'm going to also say that the DSA and the Democratic Party is toxic to the Republicans, both.
1: Right. You know,
0: both of them, there's no choice between that. Like, if we got rid of the DSA, the Republicans are going to be happy with you and,
1: right.
0: and not consider you toxic. So.
1: Right.
0: What we have is a situation where we have to, that is the normal Democrats, would have to just keep the DSA and those that are extreme in their party in check.
1: Right.
0: And that both parties have people in of extremes. Now, what I would say is that the Republican Party has allowed Miller and all of their extreme characters to become in power.
1: Right.
0: You know what I mean? They gain influence and power where they affect policy. But I don't think that the Democrats will let the young lady that I heard ever get in power to exact policy. You know what I mean? And so that's what I wanted to do. I want to apologize to them for the not knowing. But after I heard her, I could understand the concern. But I think that we can manage the concern where we don't have to divide each other. You know what I mean? And harm our effort to gain the power in the House and the Senate or whatever we're trying to do as Democrats. And I'll end with this, Rev. Where you're concerned, you know what I mean? I understand your position on the criticism that these fools are giving about you and Attorney Crump. But to be honest with you, Rev, after I thought about it, I said, who wouldn't want somebody to feel wrong and have the ability to address it or help correct it, and they don't come without even being asked?
1: Right, that's true.
0: You understand what I'm saying? Without even being asked. You know, and these people are talking like that up until it's them or a relative from them, and then they would want somebody to come to their aid. But what happens also is we must have more revenants and more qualified Benjamin Crump so that we can address these magnitudes of issues that keep coming up to affect our rights, you know what I mean, and that affect injustices. So I understand your position, but I also would say that if you saw it and you are capable of helping, help. You know what I mean?
1: Yeah, you're supposed to do it.
0: With no apologies.
1: Yeah.
0: You understand what I'm saying?
1: Right. You're right.
0: With no apologies. And also, who would want to put, you know, these people are so powerful, they had a bill, to my knowledge, to combine the United States military and the Israeli military. And that thing was operating without our knowledge, without the common people's knowledge.
1: Yeah.
0: You know what I mean? So who would vote to put our military soldiers under Netanyahu's command or splitting where he has part command and Trump has the other part? Who would suggest that in America? So I think we're really in some real tough, you know, strange times where that even came up and the American public wasn't even aware of it. I mean, we're in dangerous times, Rev, to be honest with you.
1: Very dangerous.
0: But I thank you very much for listening.
1: All right, thank
0: y'all
1: you.
0: Y'all have a good weekend. Okay.
1: Look forward to talking to you Monday. You know, Rem Williams, he's right. We have lost a moral compass when a lawyer, civil rights attorney, and a head of a national civil rights group have to explain why they're coming to somebody's aid that asks them for aid because their son is dead. And if they came to their aid, if they didn't ask, what, why would you object to somebody helping somebody need help, however they got the help? I mean, that's how crazy we get. So let me get this right. Nolan Wells, 18 years old, is gone. No one can definitively at this point say what happened. The parents say they want justice and fairness. So you got three boys that were with him that we still have not heard their explanation. Parents are saying all kinds of stuff, but they have not said anything. And you got some people on the island saying something that was on that island. But you ain't mad at none of them. You mad at Chopton and Crump. That sounded to me like you want to avoid the issue. Let's take a break. Be right back. By the way, I ain't going nowhere. I'll be staying in Mississippi as long as we need to satisfy these families' quest for justice. Keeping it real. Chopton Williams. Be right back.
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0: at 5 p.m. Eastern Time on MS Now. Among my guests this weekend, I'll have Senator Angela Alsobrooks. I'll have Congresswoman Haley Stevens. I'll have Chris Swanson, all talking about the Michigan race, talking about Senator Alsobrooks talking about the hearings that stopped the nomination of Todd Blanche from being permanent attorney general and where they're going from here. I have Debbie Dingell on. I have Doug Jones on Alabama. I'm going to have on, of course, the newly appointed chair of the New York City Civil Complaint Review Board, Attorney Jennifer Jones Austin, our Thursday co-host and the vice chairman of our national board. All of them in the next 2 days. Make sure you watch Politics Nation. It impacts you. You that in the New York, New Jersey, Connecticut area, meet me in the morning, the Saturday Action Rally. People say he had surgery this week. He won't be there. I'll be there. I've been on the air the last 2 days, done two TV shows. I'm on my way to do Nicole Wallace now. I'm working. I'll be at the rally in the morning looking for you at the National Action Network's House of Justice, 6 Hancock Place, which is really 124th and Morningside Drive. 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And that's a working sister there. She's bringing 5 buses. Sign up. 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
1: You don't want to miss Saturday Action Rally in Michigan tomorrow, 10 a.m. at the historic King Solomon Baptist Church. Tomorrow, we will be signing folks up who want to be election protectors, those who want to help protect the election, as we are really headed into a heated battle with folks who are trying to decertify the election, who try to throw out ballots. 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So join us tomorrow, historic King Solomon Baptist Church, 6114th Street. We got a lot of messages, Rev, from national media all over the country who want to be there tomorrow to see that operation lift off and want to hear what folks are talking about. So we plan to have a good Saturday Action Rally tomorrow. So join us tomorrow.
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2: Thank you, Reverend Dr. Professor Al Sharpton, for that grandiose introduction. To our Midwest region, Director Reverend Dr. Charles Williams II, where the Midwest is the best. Reverend, there's a song entitled "You Fight On, Oh You Fight On." Keep your sword in your hand and you fight on. Reverend Dr. Professor Al Sharpton, I came by to tell you to fight on. Radio listeners, let's understand that there are naysayers and haters, and it goes along with the territory. National Action Network is a movement working within the spirit and tradition of the late Reverend Dr. Martin Luther King Jr. There were things said and there were acts committed. Reverend Al, thank you for your willingness and actions on behalf of us for justice. Not just us, but for justice. We stand in solidarity with you. Man was created and God has sent us as foot soldiers to be the wind beneath your wings. It's a must that we continue to lift our leader of National Action Network, lift him up in prayer, send words of encouragement to our founder and the families he's representing. He is representing a multitudinous of families. And we thank you, Red. Come on, Bishop. Reverend Al is strong enough to hold the mule today.
3: Dr. Al Sharpton.
0: Yes, sir.
3: Dr. Charles Williams.
1: Yes, sir.
3: Hold my mule, my brother.
1: I got you, Rev.
3: My brothers and my sisters, the Judeo-Christian decree of our Creator, Jehovah God, mandates not 10 suggestions, but 10 commandments, three of which are in vogue in America today. They are number one, thou shalt not lie, not bear false witness. Number two, thou shalt not kill. And number three, thou shalt not steal. The corrupt, collusive, convicted Donald J. Trump and his racist, bigoted, white nationalist supremacist administration is guilty of all three. Convicted Donald Trump is recorded as having told 35,553 lies in his first 4 years. Lord knows how many since then. Probably the most egregious and deleterious lie is the one of promising the American people that he would, as president, end forever wars, make life affordable for the American people by lowering food prices, gas prices, end spiraling inflation, increase health and child care, in essence, vowing to focus on making America great again. But instead of concentrating on these noble goals, this lying, convicted president did just the opposite, the antithesis of this, and plunged this nation into an unnecessary, ill-planned, and unprovoked war. 18 soldiers have died, hundreds wounded, and the world has turned upside down. The U.S. Constitution declares that the country shall declare war, but this wannabe king, dictator, arbitrarily and capriciously initiated this ill-advised atrocity without any power or advice from the Congress. Convicted felon Donald Trump's lies continue to inflict harm on the American people. For African Americans, whom he promised to give a fair deal, he has dealt them the worst deal that could have ever been imagined. His first executive order was to eviscerate and obliterate diversity, equity, and inclusion. He is doing everything in power to deny the rights to vote, to live the American dream. To this day, he is trying to make this nation less black and much whiter. Vice President J.D. Vance's lie that black people were eating people's dogs and cats confirmed him as a vicious liar. And Drunken Pete Hegseth lied that it would not be proper for the world to view a black woman standing next to the President of the United States. It's terrible. Thus, he has ceased all promotion of black service members, including generals who have merited that way to higher rank. Check the record. While this vicious crew has brought nothing but shame and disdain to this great country, they have cut taxes for millionaires and billionaires, spent millions and billions of taxpayers' dollars trying to build golden ballrooms, trucks, renovating the reflective pool, unqualified contractors, always getting undercover narcissistic help. Everything associated with this conflicted man is about money. Trump's family has netted $3 billion in new cash, investments, and enterprise value tied directly to his presidency. His illegal emoluments have gifted him $13.6 million in his first term alone, not including the second term. He states that he does not care about your and my finances, but you bet he cares a carload about his and his family's finances. My brother and my sister, this power grab, this money grab, is too long for this one segment, Dr. Sharpton. So I tell you, this is to be continued next week, this power grab. And I will tell you, I approve this message.
2: Ditto.
0: All right, that's wonderful, wonderful, wonderful. And I think, you know, I love having him on at the show. You know, I've added now, Ayanna Pressley is going to be on also this weekend talking about this vote in holding up Haley, holding up Todd Blanche. So I just got text from Ayanna Pressley, the congresswoman from Boston. Many of you know her. So we got a lot going on this weekend, both at NAN, Saturday Action Rally in New York and Detroit. And, of course, we got a lot going on Politics Nation. This is no time for drop out. If there ever was a time to stay in tuned and stay above and beyond the call of duty, it is now is the time. So I think that we all need to get some work done. I'm sorry I couldn't get everybody on the board, but I definitely want to thank Reverend Charles Williams. I want to thank all of you that called in, listened in. I want to thank all of you that prayed for me this week as I went through surgery. I'm fine. Went to doctor today. I'm mending well. Let me again wish happy birthday to Dominique Sharpton, my oldest child, and my substitute host when I'm unable to do the show, among other things, on her own, stands as a great artist and entrepreneur and one of the leaders of Huddle. Happy birthday, Dominique.
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0: And remember, whatever you do, wherever you go, however you feel, tell somebody, tell anybody, tell everybody. Reverend Al told you personally, keep it real. Keep it real. Keep it real. Talk to you Monday.
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8: 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Hey, by the way, Dad, have you ever smoked marijuana? 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
9: OMG, Toby, are you serious?
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5: I am here, Reverend Al, with Dr. Glenda Glover at Tennessee State University, and I have the Tennessee State University leaders who all want to thank you for being our civil rights leader.
3: The Attorney General of Black America, Ben Crump.
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5: And I'm probably going to need your help on this legal fight. You know, they shorted the historically black colleges and universities to the tune of about $13 billion. And Tennessee State was the one they shorted the most.
3: Absolutely. Well, let me know. I'm on the next plane as soon as you holler. You know, when Ben Crump called, I don't even question it. I just head to the airport and get the details on the way.
2: Live from the National Action Network corporate headquarters in New York. Keeping it real. It's XL Friday. And now, America's number one civil rights.

Friday. It is Friday, July 31st. Do you know what time it is? It's Al Sharpton's time. And for the next 3 hours, it's time to put aside all pretenses, deception, denial, or fronting. The time has come to keep it real on Keeping It Real with Reverend Al Sharpton. A very good afternoon to you all across the country. Good morning to our West Coast listeners. Welcome to those listening on Sirius XM, Channel 126, The Urban View, where talk empowers and becomes action. And today, of course, being Friday, it is Exhale Friday. I got to jump off a day early. I said it yesterday and it was Thursday, but it's Friday today. Whatever's on your mind, whatever's in your heart, all you have to do is call us at 1-877-532-5797, or you can go to our message board at www.nationalactionnetwork.net, www.nationalactionnetwork.net. And on that, I see the mayor's on early. Mayor Rodney Jones says it's Exhale Friday. Don't go into the weekend constipated with your thoughts. Let it out, let it out, let it out. And I think it is good. James Thomas is saying, good afternoon, Reverend Sharpton, and everyone. Is Exhale, Hold My Mule Friday, and can't wait for Saturday Action Rally to see the Rev and my main man, Tony. You faithful, you must be watching a lot, James. You got it down, Pat. Taylor Lindra. I hope I'm saying correctly. So good afternoon, National Action Network. How you doing? Thank God for another day. And a lot is going on, and we need to talk about it. President Trump announced that Hamas has agreed to a phased roadmap requiring the complete disarmament of Hamas and other armed groups in Gaza. Hamas would be expected to surrender its weapons, dismantle military infrastructure and tunnels, give up governing authority, transfer security responsibilities to a new Palestinian police force supported by international stabilization. In return, Hamas wants Israel to permanently end its attacks, withdraw all troops from Gaza, and allow humanitarian aid and reconstruction to move forward. Hamas is also seeking guarantees that Gaza will be governed by Palestinians, that Israel will not reoccupy the territory, and that agreement supports Palestinian self-determination. A Hamas official said Israel must formally approve the agreement and commit to withdrawal before Hamas begins implementing disarmament. Agreement would be carried out carefully monitored phases as Hamas gives up verified weapons and territory. Israeli forces would gradually withdraw and Gaza would transition to a new technocratic Palestinian government. However, major questions remain because Israel had not immediately approved the agreement and two sides still differ over which must come first, Hamas' full disarmament or Israel's withdrawal. But that is what has been announced. Certainly, there's a whole lot of ifs, ands, and buts there before they get there. But we can talk about it. But I think that it is interesting that it is absolutely
I'd say interesting. Let me not go no further than that. That we are in a situation that if a deal is made, the question is, as the saying goes, the devil's in the details. And I think that the devil's in the details are very clear that if, in fact, we gonna see anything, we got to see it with seeing both sides of this in a shared kind of obligation to seeing what is going on and what is not going on. And is Netanyahu going to agree to that? Withdraw Israeli troops? That Palestinians must run Palestine, run to Gaza? I don't know. Or is this something Trump is throwing out to try to get everybody's attention off the fact that he just was unable to confirm his attorney general to be permanent because two Republicans, Senator Tillis and Senator Cornyn, have refused to vote to confirm his designee, Todd Blanche. So Cornyn and Tillis stood up on principle. He opposed them, which gave them the freedom to really do what is supposed to be done. I think that I would suspect anything Trump puts out now, but we'll see.

0: announcer. Let me put it that way. You know, I did the last half hour on MS Now this morning, the morning Joe, and I'm going back on the Cole Wallace at 5, my show over the weekend. And when it came in while I was at Morning Joe's, everybody in the newsroom was saying, well, let's see. And so that's what I'm going to see. Shannon is saying Senator Merkowitz opposed him as well. Okay, that's good. And I'm assuming you're saying you opposed him on the vote on confirming Blanche. So we have that. We have the continued look at the case of in Mississippi and Ocean Springs. I think that the more I hear and understand now the official autopsy and medical examination is done, and that they are going to release it to a grand jury. So we may not know for days what they're saying. The family's examination, independent medical examination, said that it was inconclusive. They couldn't say whether it was an attack or not. But we'll see what the official one comes with. One of the fathers of the young man, three young men that were with Nolan when he left but didn't come back with him, is now attacking his attorneys, the family's attorneys, and me for getting involved. He said that he was going to sue and that all I was concerned about was the midterm elections. And I thought it was interesting. I don't know how he's going to sue when I don't even know his son's name. I don't know his name. So sue us for saying we want justice. But I encourage him to file a suit, because the first thing I would do is go on with attorneys and say, fine, we want to depose the plaintiff. You know, lawsuits have to go both ways. You depose the plaintiff and you depose the defendant, which means they'd have to show up. His son, if that's who he's suing on behalf of, would have to go under oath. And we can ask him exactly everything he did and didn't do under oath, and ask for his cell phone and any other stuff. So he'd save us a lot of funds helping the family. Go ahead and sue, and we can get free deposition with your son. And I've been through lawsuits all my life. Come on with it. In fact, you need my address, just text, and I'll tell you where to send it. I think that it is a lot of these kind of antics that absolutely tell us that there must be something going on here. Because why is everybody panicking? Why are they reacting? Why are they, you know, getting all disjointed? I think that it is a real, real, real indication that something's wrong. I talked to the mother and father today, told them that story. I tell my grandmother, always told me, you throw a brick in a pile of hogs, the one that hollers is the one you hit. We must be hitting something for them to start hollering. All right, let's get ready to exhale. I seized some of the trollers that are hollering on our message board. Holler on. I'm not even dignifying y'all today. I got a lot of stuff to cover. Get me Monday, Tuesday when it's a slower day, but I'm not paying y'all no mind today. Let's take a break. Exhale Friday. Keep it real. Shopton. Be right back. Keep it real.
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0: I'm your host, Reverend Al Sharpton, and we're back. It's XL Friday, 1-877-532-5797, or you can go to the message board. Rod Hamilton Sr. sending a message saying, good afternoon, legendary Reverend Al Sharpton. Glad your surgery went well. It did. I've been back to work. I just took one day, stayed home. I really worked the phones from there. But I was back on the show on yesterday and did Ari Melba's TV show last night and last half hour morning, Joe, this morning. So I'm going to find my knee is fine, wrapped up. I'm taking the medicine, but I'm fine. I appreciate your prayers and thoughts, all of you. And I appreciate Dominique, my daughter, for sitting in for me. Today is her birthday. She's away celebrating her birthday, her and her sister and some friends. But I appreciate all of the prayers and good feelings. I really do. James Thomas is saying, brothers and sisters, I don't know about y'all, but if Ken Paxton lives in three different residences in Texas, and one of them that he doesn't go to except when election time to vote, that's voter fraud. You know, James, I've been looking at that. The accusations that they've made against others around voting fraud is very, very thin compared to what they have on Paxton. If he has three residences, and what is he voting at different places? I don't understand what they don't understand. Either he lives somewhere and that's his voting address, or he does not live there, but that's his business voting address. I don't know the laws in Texas, but it does seem, as you say, a little strange to me, just a little bit. But let's move on. I think that one of the things we've got to watch is that they are going to do any and everything they can to stand in the way of this election. The midterm elections can cost them the Senate, and I should say, the House of Representatives. You have to understand the significance of that. If they lose the Senate, or if they lose the House, then this whole whatever Trump wants goes is over, because whatever he wants would be stopped by the Senate or the Congress or both. If they find out it is wrong, or if they take a policy position against it. And the evidence of that, the best example, is what just happened with Cornyn and Tillis, who are Republican, saying, wait a minute, we're not certifying this attorney general permanently. Imagine if the Democrats had the majority. That would just check Trump across the board. He knows that. So therefore, they're going to do any and everything if possible to try to stop them from winning the majority of the House or the majority of the Senate or both. They're going to try to distract everybody. They're going to have you chasing craziness. Oh, they're getting ready to have a ceasefire and guys, all this, that you're going to have you chasing stuff that does not exist. That's why we must set the agenda. That's why that march is so important. That's why what we do in media is important, to try to keep people focused and really on the point of where they ought to be. Again, you had to agree with me. But know where you stand is in your interest. And I think that a lot of us is just absolutely enamored by nonsense. And I've learned, you know, if people are sincere and are serious, we can discuss debate issues. But people just talking nonsense that they haven't thought out, doesn't make sense, don't invest a lot of time in that. And I think that that's a real, real problem. I see Janet Overall saying happy birthday, Dominique, wishing you many more. I think that it is, you know, it's beyond me that people would look at, for example, Nolan Wells' case and get angry because his parents want to see justice as to why he died. I mean, think about that a minute. 18-year-old son went out with three friends, didn't come back. You want to know what happened, and people are angry at you for trying to find out what happened? I mean, what could be more insensitive and ruthless than that? You don't want the parents to find out what happened. Well, Lord, we don't know anything happened, and we don't know anything did not happen. So is it all right that they reach out and get a lawyer of their choice and get a civil rights group of their choice to look into it? Why would you get angry about that unless you have some deep-seated feelings about black people if you're white, or about your own people if you're black? Don't make sense. Or maybe it does. Maybe it's telling us who you are. Let's take a break. Be right back. Keeping it real. Shopton. Be right back.

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0: Reverend Al Sharpton, and we're back. It's XL Friday. Don't forget. Watch Politics Nation with Al Sharpton live this weekend, 5 p.m. Eastern Time on MS Now. Both nights, 5 p.m. Eastern Time. And we got a lot coming at you this weekend. I'm going to have on the show Senator Angela Alsobrooks, who has she's one of those that blocked stalled the confirmation hearings of Jay Clayton and Todd Blanche. I want her to talk about what's going on with the Todd Blanche thing. She's on that committee, and she's also been in Mississippi campaigning for Scott Carlum to be a senator. We have on Congressman Hallie Stevens, who's running for the Senate in Michigan. We have Chris Swanson on, who's a gubernatorial candidate as well, and someone for Abdul Al-Sayed. He said he couldn't come on. He's going to send a rep. And we'll also review the Urban League's annual report Sunday, and we'll have on Congresswoman Dingell about the Michigan primary. We're coming up on the Michigan primaries, and we'll have a lot of Michigan. And we'll have Doug Jones on, who's, of course, running in Alabama. And we'll have Jennifer Jones Austin on. Jennifer, who you hear on this show on Thursdays, as our policy wonk, she's been appointed by the mayor of New York as the chair of the Civilian Complaint Review Board. Big story in the New York Times today. You don't want to see it, it's on my Instagram page at real/Sharpton. And she's vice chair of our board of National Action Network. He chose her to head the Civilian Complaint Review Board. This is where civilian citizens can go to the review board to make complaints against police officers, whether it's big or small items. And to have her there, I think, is going to make them accountable, and have her on the show to talk about her appointment and what she hopes to do in New York around correcting bad policing. You know, I'm looking at this policing matter in Madison, Wisconsin, and I was going out there before I had the surgery day for yesterday, so I'm going next week, and I'm going to do the funeral work and support the activists out there and the family. Young, homeless man, knife in his hand, three cops around and shoot him four times. I'm still going to deal with policing in this country. I don't care how mad they get. So watch Politics Nation this weekend live at 5 p.m. Eastern Time on MS Now. Also, you that are in the tri-state area, that's New York, Connecticut, New Jersey, I will be at the rally at the House of Justice in the morning, 6 Hancock Place, which is really 124th, and Morningside. Meet me there 9 a.m. to 11 a.m. I recommend the people get there at 8 so you get a good seat so you end up in the overflow room. I got there last week, lady coming in late. I was coming in from appointment. She said, Reverend, can you get me in? I said, don't think so. You got to get here early. I can't unseat somebody to seat you. You that are not in the New York area, you can watch it live on Impact Television or NationalActionNetwork.net live stream or YouTube/NAN or AME Zion Network. All right, let's go to let me say we had a good meeting with bus lines around the country trying to get as many of those that handle black bus line. But we are ready to supply a lot of the buses. some cities and churches have their own buses, but it's looking like we're going to do really make a strong statement on August 28th with the march on Washington. This president has ignored the fact that some of us are not going to sit silently by and watch these things continue to happen and not raise our voice. And I think that it's imperative that everybody be in Washington August 28th. And in order to sign up and say, where are buses leaving near me, or to say, I want to organize a bus, whatever it is you want to do, we are now less than 30 days away. So either you're going to do something relevant or you're not on August 28th. Go to www.nationalactionnetwork.net, www.nationalactionnetwork.net, or you can go to the toll-free number, 1-877-626-4651. 1-877-626-4651. Let's go to the phone. Let's start in Cincinnati with Ray. Ray, you're keeping it real with Al Sharpton.
1: Yes, sir, Ray. Thanks for taking my call. Ray, let me say this, because I'm pissed off about Bernie Moreno. Now his son-in-law assaulted Bernie's daughter.
0: And wait a minute. Explain to people who you're talking about. Everybody around the country don't know who Bernie Moreno is.
1: Yeah, he's a senator. He's a senator from Ohio here. Well, I think it's Kentucky. My bad. And his son-in-law is a congressman from Ohio. And he is married to Bernie Moreno's daughter. I think he either filed for divorce or they divorced. But this is what I heard on TV. And he assaulted Bernie Moreno's daughter. And Bernie Moreno is pissed off at Fauci cussing at him at that hearing. You know, that's the part. And we haven't heard a thing from, at least I haven't, a statement from Bernie Moreno about the assault on his daughter. Now, my thing is, Mike Johnson, he comes on TV, he was interviewed and said, well, let's just wait till the process. These are just allegations.
0: Who is Mike Johnson?
1: Majority Leader in Congress.
0: You talking about the Speaker?
1: The Speaker of the House, yeah.
0: Right, okay.
1: So he, you know, he says, well, he was interviewed. Let's just wait till the process is over. These are just allegations. So what pisses me off is, where's the Me Too movement? Because I'm sure a lot of these women from the Me Too movement were Republicans. And then some of them were probably MAGA. And you got some of these Epstein survivors who came out and said they voted for Trump. You don't hear anything from them. And Democrats couldn't wait. They could not wait to get rid of Dan Goldman. You know, they couldn't wait to get rid of him. And so that's just what I'm pissed off about. I'm also pissed off that 51 senators is okay with Donald Trump nominating, I forgot his name, for attorney general. Now, two are holdouts. You named them earlier. Two are holdouts because they want something else.
0: Cornyn and Tillis. And let me say this. I was going over this with Jonathan Lemire this morning on Morning Joe. You got to remember that what they are saying, Trump has asked that they give him immunity and his family from any IRS going through their accounts, you know, going through any future claims in terms of audits, and they'd be immune from that. and that they also are asking, he's also saying that he should have this slush account where he can give money to people that he feels were wrongly prosecuted, including January 6th. They're saying he can't do that, and he is withdrawn from that. And they want his nominee, Blanche, to sign a statement that they will not allow that to happen. He won't sign it. That's what the standoff is about. And I've never heard in the history of this country, as bad as it's been, this kind of self-dealing. You're going to try yourself saying that, well, I don't want, they mishandled my cases. I withdrew, I made a settlement, therefore I want to be paid for what they did. And I want to not have any audits in the future. And which gives him immunity to do whatever he wants to do and not have to worry about reporting it. And he wants a slush fund there for people that beat a policeman. And he wants the IRS to have to back up off of that. And he wants the nominated attorney general to pledge that he will not interfere with that. Sign it. Just say it. Sign it.
1: Yeah. Thanks for explaining that, Rev. But the sad part is over 50 senators are okay with that. What you just described, you got two holdouts, but the rest of the other senators, Republicans, are okay with that.
0: That's correct.
1: Even Tim Scott. You know, so Susan Collins, you know, this is just ammunition for her opponent. And I hope he takes advantage of what Susan Collins, how she's been voting, because I think that would be the nail in her coffin if everybody come out and vote, you know. But I'm still shocked that you don't hear anything from the Me Too movement on the Bernie Moreno issue, because, like I said, the Democrats could not wait to get rid of Dan Goldman. All right, Rev.
0: All right, thank you for the call. 1-877-532-5797 is XL Friday. Be right back.
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15: 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Gary McNamara and Eric Harley talk about everything from politics to social issues and news of the day. 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
16: All across America, we are Red Eye Radio. He is Eric Harley and I'm Gary McNamara. Give me a fifth. What do you got over there? Give me a fifth.
17: On the advice of my lawyers, I hereby plead the fifth.
16: By the way, I was wrong.
17: Well, you said it the other night. You thought, well, what reason would he have if he's got the pardon, right? Why would he not talk? And then, of course, we know.
16: Well, the major reason was I figured his no matter what, his ego would want to make him defend himself, because if you looked at his face during the hearing.
17: The thing was, he had to kind of keep his nose down while Rand Paul was going over everything. Mm-hmm. Because you could tell he was, and at certain times his eyes just popped up, which I'm thinking he wanted to scream out. Now his lawyer started to say something, you know, when Rand Paul wrapped it up, then his lawyer, you know, just got all mouthy and was already told not to be sitting at the table.
16: Right.
17: And he kept talking and then removed. And I think that was part of a show for the lawyers. They want to be the victim, you know, oh, I'm going to get thrown out. And his other lawyers were there. He still had the use of his lawyers. But no, I thought maybe his ego would have him popping off, you know, and doing a Colonel Jessup, you know. Mm-hmm. You can't handle Dana function.
16: There were a lot of interesting moments. This was my favorite.
17: Yeah.
16: All right, you ready? All right. Here we go. All right.
18: Mr. Fauci, do you know who David Shertler is?
19: On the advice of counsel, I respectfully decline to answer based upon my rights under the Fifth Amendment to the Constitution.
18: Fifth Amendment of the Constitution. What does the Fifth Amendment of the Constitution say?
16: Now consulting with his lawyer here.
19: On the advice of counsel, I respectfully decline to answer based upon my rights under the Fifth Amendment of the Constitution.
18: No, I'm just asking you what it says.
19: On the advice of counsel, I respectfully decline to answer based upon my rights under the Fifth Amendment to the Constitution.
18: I'm going to give the Constitution to my aide. He'll bring it over to you so you can have it for future reference. I think it's something that every American should know what the Constitution says. Do you know who wrote the Fifth Amendment?
19: On the advice of counsel, I respectfully decline to answer based upon my rights under the Fifth Amendment of the Constitution.
16: So there you go. I figured it was his.

0: And so this Supreme Court has sort of, you know, shut that down. And I just want to read a couple of things here because it really, really is interesting. It said, unlike the revolutionary utopians in France and in Russia, the framers of our Constitution understand that human nature is immutable and that it is imperative that our institutions attempt to channel its vices rather than to enable them. Because ambition was inevitable, they reasoned it ought to be harnessed and used to counteract ambition elsewhere in the system. Thus, power in America was to be separated. We've spent a lot of time talking about the separation of powers on the show over the last couple of years when the Democrats and the DSA now get rid of the Senate, put the presidency and the Supreme Court under the House. Well, what you saw yesterday is the point he's trying to make. Power in America was to be separated, and each of the branches within the fractured system was to be held directly accountable for its actions. The progressives of the early 20th century had no time for this insight, believing that it empowered the unworthy and created chaos within the system. As a result, they looked outside of the ordained three branches to the bureaucracy, which they wished to fill. Okay, this thing is popping all over the place here. I'm looking at the bureaucracy, which they wished to fill with brilliant, detached, learned figures who were set apart from politics. In their estimation, the best system was one in which the substantive decisions of the state were made by the experts who were unsullied by the electoral process. This is great. The problem with this, other than that it is completely incompatible with the Constitution, which is not the suggestion but the law, is twofold. First, this is the most important point, and we have brought it up so many times. First, there is no such thing as a brilliant, detached, learned figure who is set apart from politics. And second, the electoral process is the means by which we reach those who have power over us and demand that they correct course. Anthony Fauci believed himself to be, quote, in his own words, the most famous and talked about person in the country, end of quote. And he may have been right. Had he been a singer or an athlete, that would not have been a problem. But he was not. He was a prominent bureaucrat with a great deal of influence over our lives. It is probably unavoidable that we will have people within our we'll have such people within our government. But if we wish to live in a republic, we ought to insist, as the Supreme Court increasingly has, that they are treated not as immortal philosopher kings, but as the temporary employees of the figures whom we are able to reprimand and remove. That's beautifully written by Charles Cook. Well, that's a couple of beautiful paragraphs.
1: And it goes to that article that I read, and I remember I read it on a plane, and it was in the final months of the Obama administration. And it warned that it wasn't the positions that required Senate approval. It wasn't so much his cabinet as it was people that he was hiring throughout the bureaucracies that he had created. And they estimated hundreds, thousands. They really weren't sure, to the extent that basically the like-minded individuals, the radicals, mm-hmm. are so deeply embedded. This is why, when people ask, well, you know, this is like you and I will probably, you know, we have both come across people that are just completely unaware. But then they'll go, oh, well, wait a minute. Trump was president then. Yeah, we know. Because this was the problem going in. When you go in and you fill that bureaucracy, even if they're not the head of a department, even if they're not at the top of that list, if they have any decision-making power or influence whatsoever, it becomes extremely dangerous when you have so many radicals that are essentially embedded throughout. And that article

0: estimated that it would take years, maybe decades to root them all out. And by then, more radicals would be replacing them. So it would be this ongoing thing. We have seen this. We've seen this with deep state. We have seen this. And, you know, you and I aren't the kind that rail against deep state, but we know what has happened. We know what happened with the FBI under Comey.
1: Yeah.
0: We know about the Russian hoax. We know the details. Most Americans just kind of tuned it out. And you saw Harvey, what's his name, over at TMZ. You know, but just shut up, Harvey. You know, stick to taking pictures of, of Julia Roberts, would you?
1: Yeah, you haven't been doing your job. Where's the picture of Sean Penn?
0: Yeah.
1: Let's go back four years.
0: Nobody cares if you're a lawyer. But that doesn't, that whatever your opinion is, is what matters. And it's a very uneducated opinion that he threw out there.
1: That's the second point, and then we can just go hog wild. I thought about this coming in. I went, I probably could talk about this for 100 hours straight because there's so many things to look at. But that's one, which is why it's imperative. You know, that's why Slaughter was so important, where it said, no, Trump can fire them.
0: Yes.
1: Doesn't matter if you think they're doing a great job or a bad job.
0: Right.
1: The elected officials of the people are the ones that run this country.
0: Exactly.
1: And I will say this. When I first became a radio talk show host or was paying attention to what was going on, you know, I would watch the Sunday morning news shows and I would see the politicians. And again, I was, you know, whether it was going through college, even in my 20s, even into my early 30s until I became a talk radio host. And then there was an evolution in me when I realized they're all full of crap.
0: Yeah.
1: At one point, right. A politician, I don't care on either side, they're full of crap.
0: Right.
1: Now, I tend to vote for the party that hopefully is a little bit less full of crap than the other one. But completely, one thing that I have learned, there are very few geniuses or extremely smart people that I should look up to because of their intellect and critical thinking skills in Congress. And I used to think, and Dad warned me, Dad warned me a long time ago. Another quote that I don't give, you know, as much credit to my father as I should. He said, what you're going to find out in life is people get a title and they believe they've got an infusion of brains.
0: Yeah.
1: I wonder where he came up with that one. I wonder if he heard that somewhere. But I mean, if people...
0: Well, your dad had that engineering, that engineering mind. It's analytical. It's that kind of analytical approach. You know, my dad has said, you know, a few things and I'm always thinking to myself, man, that's a, you know, my dad make, you know, we watch our dads make these brilliant points throughout our lives. Now, of course, we have to come out of our bullheadedness when we're young and become mature to fully understand them. but he's right. John McNamara's contributions to this program, by the way, are legendary, solid, and part of the very foundation of our 21-plus year history.
1: And probably the things my father had said are the things that are most regurgitated back to me by our great listeners.
0: Right.
1: It's like, your dad said this and your dad said that. And it's funny because that's how you know that someone, you know, they'll write on Twitter or email, whatever, and they lead with my father's quote.
0: You know, my problem, the only issue I had with my dad being a cop is he would sit me down in the dining room, you know, where nobody was. It wasn't at dining time. He would sit me at the dining table, and then he'd go, hey, can I get you some water or something? And I'm like, well, wait a minute. This is an interrogation. Do I need a lawyer?
1: Can I get you some water?
0: Can I get you some water?
1: Are you okay?
0: You know, you need a cigarette break? I'm 10, Dad. I don't smoke, as far as you know.
1: This is Law and Order, criminal intent.
0: Yeah, but, you know, it's the whole thing. It is. People think, you know, well, it must be. Look at how we played the audio cut yesterday, the little montage of how the liberal activist media treated Anthony Fauci.
1: Right.
0: You know, we hear tomorrow is your birthday, but today we get the presence of your time. Oh, my gosh. If I had said that out loud, I would have said, I would have stopped and said, you know what, everybody, that was stupid, and I quit. I'm going to go do something else for a living because I shouldn't be doing this. Yeah, it sounded moronic.
1: I can't work for this program anymore.
0: I can't be in public anymore after saying something so moronic. But we saw that treatment, and we saw him. We now know, in his diaries, and by the way, you got to follow Rand Paul. He's putting all these memes, these diary entry memes, and everything else on his thread on X of Fauci. But it is, we now know through all of that this, it was ego. I could tell it, you know, when and I saw today there was, you know, I don't know how many body language experts. You know, he was pleading the fifth, but the body language is like, okay. But we've seen that actually from him for years. We knew. We could see them. We could see him from early on. I didn't trust things that were coming out because the contradiction. And then other doctors, well-respected doctors from around the globe, wanted to have a discussion, and it was shut down. It wasn't some guy on Facebook. It was other doctors that were saying, wait a minute, we need a different approach.
1: Right. And, you know, that was part, when you think about it, that's what led, you know, the censorship there, I think, was the,
0: permission structure?
1: It was the permission structure, I believe, to censor the Hunter Biden laptop. That created the culture of censorship.
0: Yeah.
1: That, okay, it's all right to do it because the censorship came from the pandemic is so great that what the bureaucrats say, what Fauci said, is the same as if, Moses came down with the Ten Commandments.
0: Yeah, right.
1: And these are the Ten Commandments instead of. This is a bureaucrat, a medical bureaucrat in the government that, just like everybody else, anything they say should be scrutinized for the truth.
0: Yeah.
1: And that's what you saw yesterday. And this gets to the second point that we will hit next. We are Red Eye Radio.
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0: We are Red Eye Radio. He's Eric Carlin. I'm Gary McNamara.
1: Which brings you to our second point, then we can go through all the other points, everything that that you and I both want to bring up on this. Because the second point sort of relates to the first point, which is the separation of powers and that Fauci was a bureaucrat. And we don't put anybody on a pedestal at all. No one. That's basically the only defense you saw from Democrats yesterday. There was no one. I didn't see anyone take what he put in his diary and attempt to justify what he said in public.
2: No one did that.
1: That's how you know it was basically exactly what they said. Worship the bureaucrat. Do not question the bureaucrat. He led us through this terrible time. Let's not get in, you know, to what he actually did.
2: Right.
1: You know, or he did this good or he did that good. Therefore, we're not going to talk about anything else that he did that might have been bad.
2: Right.
1: And so if you did this right, and I'm thinking, yeah, that's how we deal in society. Well, you know, that was a great priest. Great priest for just, you know, a half century. And just the fact that, you know, the priest abused boys, you know, why are we focusing on that instead of all the good things that the person did?
2: Well,
1: that was basically what you got yesterday from the Democrats. I didn't see one anywhere. And I searched anyone to say, here's what he said here. Well, here's how you can resolve with what he said in public over here, as opposed to what he wrote in his diary or was saying in private over here, or actually what was happening with the doctors and the panels that he was talking
2: to. Well, Tim Walz made that very same excuse for somebody here recently. You judge them based on their worst day. We shouldn't judge them based on their worst day. Remember that
1: whole thing? The illegal immigrant, the rapist.
2: Yes.
1: Right.
2: We shouldn't judge them by one bad day.
1: Raped a child, right.
2: Yeah.
1: Wow.
2: Yep.
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1: And I'm Gary McNamara, along with Eric Harley. More on, I'm going to say, Chestnut. Fauci Fifth. That's be my hand.
2: All right.
1: Fauci Fifth. But we get that in general. 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

0: to the Constitution.
1: Let's just get straight. You don't have any rights. Amendment. Pardon. As you know, as Supreme Court clear a century or first 1896, he has pardoned, he may stand upon his privilege. You know that your lawyer behind be nervously in the chair. They know it. Constitution. This isn't how the law. This is about them. In temperature. I got it because you answer questions. You know what kind of you do. You are rich. People not. 100,000 Americans, over a million in the end, and rich, and not only were you doing that, you just need to apply. You personally, cash is pulling over $1 million. You all better than did you? That's a question.
0: The right hand is applying my rights on the Fifth Amendment Constitution.
1: You remember Kurt?
0: My counsel is respectfully trying to answer based upon my right.
1: Your chief of staff at Eastern, do you remember Kurt? Was that?
0: My advisory council, I respect
1: the family. Where's individuals doing debt? When millions of Americans were suffering from both

0: Based on $900,000 award. $900,000 cash award. He got it. You federal employees get it. And this one. What? Plus, see at least eight cash prizes. Was it, Dr. Fauci? In fact, you applied for and received at least eight other federal cash prizes on federal time using federal employees and federal resources. Here they are over my shoulder. Besides the Dan David Award, you've got the Partnership for Public Service. You've got the Adelson Prize. You've got the Smithsonian Award. You've got the National Academy of Medicine's Award. You've got the CDC Foundation. In fact, you turn your staff into a full-time application machine. You actually wrote to people and said, do you think maybe I'd qualify? And you got cash for all of this.
1: And the Fifth Amendment.
0: Here they are right over my shoulder. Here's all of them. The people that you, federal employees, that you get cash money. That's the hilarious part. You continue to boom them into for all these. These cash awards, you then have to go out and an ethics watchdog and demand to be able to get your staff employees on time using federal money paid with federal dollars sitting cash for you. And then they're turning and saying they don't want just an answer. We get to yes because she wants the money. Wants it. Yes, and yes, that's fine. Because you're using federal the money and law. You can answer, go ahead.
1: Advice of counsel, respect the client answer based on my rights on the Fifth Amendment.
0: Federal law is very well awards or other personal benefits for and using employees to do this. 20C. It says that you cannot use federal resources, federal emails, and you did all of it. And the worst part is, thousands of people were dying. Well, you were supposed to be an instructor, and you won one. Isn't that true?
1: It's a council I respect. The Constitution.
0: Yeah. That's why. I can certainly see why. I can't hear this. In your team here. I mean, your number now is north of $12 million. During COVID, during a 12-month, 24-month span and during COVID, $1 million, not down in plenty. Federal resources, now you're worth more than $12 million. You've been in its first year out of $400,000 a year. People dead, you get rich. A million people dead. You use federal cash awards for you. A million people dead. You take the F because you don't want to admit that what happened was a multi-year course of self. Dr. Fauci.
1: I respect the client and based on my right of fifth.
0: About our trip. I mean, through all of this, you will be the most famous scientist in the world. All because you'll be on the science. Wanted to who was in charge of all you want to pass off. You want to make sure that nobody gets stole by. You want to be the guy. You had time to sit for InStyle magazine. Here's what you know with your time. You can sit for stop. But you can't search people. You know, magazine, but you're taking the you can sit for InStyle magazine. The only talk to the casual words. Now the cat's got your tongue. A bit does.
2: By the way, she's lawyer words. Did again all these files that appeared
3: right.
2: And say he no full crap
3: what
2: that it came were new fish and that the look you find that the look on how it can for. Because what you're talking about is, you know, you have staff out there raising money. I haven't heard any staff, I haven't heard lawyers, anybody refute this accusation.

0: particular emails. And so that's you, because that gets outside a lot of the accusations that we're talking about. There's a different opinions. One is one thing, another probably isn't just something that can take. You make money off of this.
1: That's what I mentioned. Over four, which Josh mentioned, and the audio, and not only shared all over the internet,
0: has been,
1: of course, you know, since you know, everybody learned of his pen. Now, look, decision with again, the miracle is the truth. This was to save his marketability. He had a pun. And if you know, with any investigation, you know how far you're going to get. But he has zero reason to plead. And his ego ever had him down before. Should you write? That is the

0: act out.
1: Right.
2: Exactly. No one can deny.
0: Right. Everything is in is not the Republicans making an accusation
2: no.
0: that isn't being backed up with the emails that he and his staff actually wrote.
2: Right. Exactly.
0: And that's the problem that he has, because you make a great point. And the only thing the lawyer said was yesterday was that he had a legitimate, you know, a Fifth Amendment case. I don't believe he does.
3: I think he does.
0: The only thing that you could make is it isn't Congress that gave him the immunity from prosecution. I don't think it makes a difference, though. Congress doesn't have to do it because Biden already
3: does
0: right now. And I don't know. Congress will go, look, I'm going to get you. You already got it from Biden. You immunity from prosecution. Things you did, you need to
3: now. They won't do it.
0: Yeah.
3: That's where you put him against the wall.
0: At that point. We run out of, you know.

0: Pizza.
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6: 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Tragedy thrives on that one bad decision, one unnecessary risk, one moment of believing that it couldn't possibly happen to me. There was a time in our past when our main concentration was on survival. Our elders were considered strict when they would not allow us to go to anyone's house before everyone in that house was checked out. They firmly believed that the company we keep in our youth will determine the outcome of our future. And they were bound and determined that every generation would do better than the one before. Oftentimes, when a young person's future is interrupted by tragedy, it serves as a wake-up call to remind us to accept the reality that we are uniquely different from other cultures. Understanding that difference obligates us to make certain that our young survive so that they, too, can experience a future.
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12: 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These aren't just miles. These are moments. 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
3: Nice turn, Jill. Toby, isn't your sister doing a nice job as a new driver?
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15: Across America, we are
16: right now. He's a car.
15: I mean, I've been. Thank you.
16: Thing in.
15: First John Turley, here's what he today's testimony how to reach to invoke institutional rights the public has ever demanded these questions related tests over one point has all effectively taken the on these wanting to publish.

0: immunity loss, Tony. As I'm earlier, the only clear way to get these answers would be an immunity grant. Courts would likely hold for self-incrimination with new testimonies. New testimony need to be immunized. Fauci would still be if after immunity he committed perjury and with the actions that that the made on it. Mm-hmm. You have to ask, is this one of the things like the fifth on this?
1: Right.
0: If any of us then to tell, it was if it related to that, but if it's, you know, if the nation is correct, that Bowdy the fundraising law pays, that is outside of his office, the National Institute.
1: So good.
0: And so, you know, he's vulnerable there. And pardon not hold for something because that assumption.
1: That way. Oh, and that's exactly what it says. In his service,
0: yeah, exactly. And so, you know, that to me, I saw that. Okay, that's a great point. Rand Paul, again, former, said there are three legal steps. Catherine, or he took fifth, but

0: 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And now that McChicken is just $1.50 with McValue.
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2: If they're outside of the set, not part of your official trace them at any mobile. And against the law, that to me is what do this.
3: Right.
2: But other Congress Fauci has preemptively a future criminal. I work. It can be argued that he has no in the Fifth Amendment, the right against stealth. It's the Fifth Senator Paul here she has. Committee could compel out Tony. I need to know. Pressure and the right incentive he might be flipped in cooperating fitness. Dr. Morris, who was senior advisor to Fauci at the National Institute of Human Diseases, charges including conspiracy, obstruction, incorporation, and falsification of federal records, along with the allegations at that personal accounts. Freedom of Nation Act that could be a powerful motivator. Media reports, Dr. We're not guilty to all five and she noted Senator Scott just raised his case, but she can be the fifth. And so all really, really seen and again, immunity. Immunity is you could make the potential part. Because immunity would be all guard just well, you can still go to jail. It's criminal. It's because you go to jail. Yeah. Until you do be content of Congress at that particular point. Reading that, it was like, okay. Until you agree to testify. Because that would be contempt of Congress at that at that particular point. But those are the reading that it was like, okay, maybe that's why he did it. I mean, it's a horrible look.
3: Well,
2: I've scanned. Has anybody challenged what Josh Hawley said?
3: No,
2: because that is damning. Because you can sit there and people say, well, it was just completely crazy. It was completely crazy. Well, later on in 2020, his staff was fundraising for him on awards that he would get personal money for.
3: Look, I think
2: you can't win that one.
3: I think as one lawyer wanted to sit at that table when he was advised not to, that he should not sit at that table. He talked, he spoke when he wasn't supposed to, even after he had been warned several times by Senator Rand Paul, and then finally got kicked out. I think he wanted to get kicked out. I think they wanted that kind of show that
4: and actually they can.
2: Oh, yeah.
3: And good. This, you know.
4: Oh, no. He had six others.
3: And want to put on record that all of his lawyers are still
4: right.
3: That, and so there are things. You, as if you're his lawyer, they know

right? Don't answer cards. None of that. Don't answer any questions. Every answer is the same answer, and you repeat that. This, again, this sleeping dog lies, and there's no political will do anything about it, but I suspect there will be. And I think right now, that's very important.

the answer the call.

0: And so it's about any affiliation with either. Taxpayer dollars to fund bank function and create this massive risk, which actually be reality and spread over the world. And next time, that they're sick or died. Yeah. This is a search for truth.
1: Rand Paul, here's a quote you talk. I understand how dead millions of Americans die from a dangerous research funded

0: Nami, who throws out as much hate as you possibly get. And memory of 9/11. Never forget. What a doors of it never happened.
1: Right.
0: And let him vote a guy who lets promote and vote for a guy who promotes the worst hate and bigotry. Put him in New York. Same thing. It's like, you know,

0: Yes.
1: Ales.
0: And there, by the way, were two. The pirates of Sepeda. And on we're seeing the empty posting just all over again. This is what happened. People off the arresting people. It will get going to be.
1: You, there were
0: Tom Brady's. Remember, Tom Brady was. That's when Florida. He's out.
2: Yeah.
0: I think he was. So, I don't know. I don't know. They approached him.

0: She lit on. Next. Right. Fauci. He lives. Because he fired. He calls. Members of their cars. Permanent. And earning law for students tonight in school learning. He loved. Yep. Child. Doctors. Professional. Dispute is any statements about the need for and the safety and effectiveness of the vaccine. His gain of fund research create a pandemic, and he tried to name a wet market. He noted availability, effectiveness of increase. He had written up by a plumber receiving cash government pay for the pandemic to reveal how blatantly and
1: And it, like, hey, you can tell the way that was just running around Paul and back when they started. Paul was asking him questions. He was not acting like his ego to that. He felt he still does. Yeah. And there should be responsibility. They're on my Medicaid case today on the left.
2: Look, this
0: actually.
1: He says,
2: well, it's, you know, there could be, we should be looking forward.
1: Part of look forward is looking for the past. Yeah.
0: Of a versus what that profit. No doubt. It's got.
1: Nope.
0: At all.
1: No.
0: And the question is why?
1: Can't find it.
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4: Tom Stewart did Denise decrease hot weather. Gave the Earl of Brad gives the latest consumers until 1-6.
5: Asexual door drain from July 26th. Of the company, I set up from last week.
4: The bit. And so what's your kitchen ratings?
5: Up some green in the mid lane, and the number could be lower. We see the girl come in at the 14%. 21% better than you know. I global digit the top launcher to get away tennis in Alabama. That is it.
4: I'm reporting for the U.S. Department of Agriculture and
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0: Excuse me. Two more things. Probably a few hundred. two more things. First off, Rand Paul making the means. You and your Rand Paul, you said, why not questions? I mean, start that, you know, especially for long. But once you start defending yourself, your actions at a particular point, you know, in court, you can't defend anger.
1: Right.
0: Because what you're saying is, I'm going to give my side. And is that a potential problem? The other thing, when he, the reason got special slasher, Rand Paul wants to put him in jail. Well, that doesn't hold there because there's a prosecutor out there considering that any criminal court prosecutor wants to put him in jail. I do wonder whether what Josh Hawley brought up about side. IH.
1: Yeah. Yeah, that was separate.

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0: 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Really?
1: So, Democrats, did have any curiosity on Fox yesterday after the hearing saying Democrats document the evidence since you're against? Right.
0: Yeah.
1: So, he did a year ago. For members of that they can go to, where they can look at all the information he has, all the documentation, all the evidence, so that could come loaded. Very Republicans, correct?

0: they can see in America dangerous research. The government not be upset about that, not to get to the bottom of that. So they complained they didn't have records, put all the records for a year. You know, Democrats looked at it to get a. We told them that you can look at all of this. So they aren't really willing to care about it. I think they defend the government rather than wanting the government actually fund something. I don't know. I know the truth.
1: Fascinating. As why would you not come out of all this? You know, the Congress comes back and says that you know, immunity prosecution. You get it for perjury. One thing, I thought, let's see, it's just past, kind of, we thought about it, but I used to take the fifth, because he doesn't want to himself come out in work. I think even if he knew from prosecution, he wouldn't want to admit that he wrote and thing. And the op. If I don't want to admit that, I don't. Because Mark Bill. Well, not to make only three. I don't know. But he's legacy. He'd be the hero. Really, that like this. It's an illusion. He's no. But it destroys the process with left. If he came out and addressed it, it just keep ignoring it. If he keeps refusing to answer, he keeps that can be a legacy. And the media, you know, can call him, you poor thing. And Rand Paul treat you unfairly. They don't care

0: job there. I mean, it's a tough time in the country. It doesn't matter to us. No. It's that.
1: But the walls, a
0: child.
2: So, you know, because you know, you don't judge a person by their stay.
0: You, yes, you do. And that's
2: And the right,
0: but
2: the left's no Anthony Fauci, as we said yesterday, and the long ball Fauci.

0: participants were not compatible concepts. The day 5,000 is a cremation, but may be a fruit for to avoid accountability. For what is a pitter Scott, and for all his troubles, Fauci's performance before the committee of state may result in a criminal referral after all. All of us would call the that spectacle out. A few dead actors still hammered with the fictional account of Dr. Fauci. It's sonables of the pandemic to a heart to defend his honor. This slow aid. Is understand why in political utility is a set.
1: Well, yeah.
0: There's a reason more than any of the public Fauci's dashboard to the American left. No other thing of public life demonstrative. Power is so financial to the state, separate family that mediate the personal and the political. A political the years that a return to normalcy was the goal as you be post. The American left convinced itself that turned to normal worse than the realized as you can be post-COVID. In former New York Governor Andrew Cuomo's formulation, a segment of the American left convinced itself that return to normal would be worse than the perpetuation of the pandemic. Wow.
1: Wow. Yeah.
0: You know, and then he goes through and talks about the members of the media that actually, you know, made those, particular point. Talk about an article in Vox called it the kind of anxiety that might be worth cultivating. There was a fear of returning to a world in which mental health was incompatible with the rigidity of the modern workday. End of quote. A world of wealth disparities and racial inequality, a world that defined

0: the of a freeze. Yeah.
1: Wow. Wow. How? Tell that to the family
0: still breathing.
1: Hey, that survived.
0: To people who had watched their mother's funeral on
1: their scaracteroid. In her final death, to her over.
0: Actually, and I, my sister was the one going and had a dress suit, and my mom, I spent a week up there thinking about that. Those, the three, the day she was hot, and I had Tucker, which

0: mom now, looking back, I think it would be absolutely lit.
1: Yeah.
0: As to what is coming through in the arc of more raw, and he continues this. That outlook. Well, presented a moderation house fast a bit, not as a bit.

0: putting only American. I am not going to be the CDC director. And only proof of uncertainty they prepared in and have been consequences figures who diverged from and as 2021 through clause, Fox abandoned normalcy as a goal in anti in remember we're talking 20.
1: Yeah.
0: You know, so good as we know a year and a half later. You know, like never gonna we did.
1: Yeah, we did.
0: Return to normal. Except that if you look they are way overrepresented in people that wear masks. You know that?
1: Yeah,
0: they are way overrepresented.
1: But, are they still wearing
0: it? We get so a couple today that failed to recognize the uses that in that time was led by Democrats that were elected by the of the elites. And they reviewed how she was viewed
1: as we've always
0: we have political ideas. That was bureaucratic idolatry. This is a man who can do no wrong.
1: Yeah.
0: Instead of always.
1: You wrote that. No. Diary. I can do all.
0: We question everything that he should. It's no good on a pedestal.
1: Nope.
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1: I can do no wrong. I may be wrong about that.
0: We question everything the media should.
1: Yes.
0: Nobody gets put on a pedestal.
1: Nope.
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0: McNamara. This is where this is. But it's it. I mean, it was, you know, you said there's from Democrats. And it ramp. I mean, but you have, I hear it is say, now the Democrat looked at the year. There's your curiosity. What? They cannot argue. Words over here.
1: And better stiff only into the for some weird arson.

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0: trap.
1: Republican Brett Hume.
0: Oh. Even a question about what the current war was.
1: Right. Was any questions what they were?
2: The coins.
0: Did watching?
3: Wow.
1: Responses among all the other things. President Fauci is age 85 for why he should be elected. And they were insisting right up he just said her, at which she would have been 6.
3: Wow.
1: Fauci has certainly invoked the 69 times. That is just in the middle. It gives a little under the left. No, he's
4: situation. How do we it? It's in an acting. Just to show his.
2: This is, you know, it can be on. Because, we first wore it. And now, yesterday was the acting. Or I'm sitting. And Fauci, and then, you know, see radio's opening statement, and so, you know, well, and so, I'm going to plead the fifth. She just shook her head. And Paul said, let it be noted, that in record, that he would not if we said one of them. You heard that.
3: Yeah, there was,
2: because it became stupid. And it tells you no one foul was. It is the ego drives all that. The power grab that he's a part. The attention he got still getting it today. He probably, that person died. He probably has. He's probably hiding in that personal.
0: Hey, up in Newsweek. Hey,
1: you know, you. I mean, what a tool he is. But folk like the Joe McCarthy here. You know, this season blackballed. At 180 degrees different. That we now know with the evidence in his words.
2: And by the way, they are the Democrats who aren't communists. Those
1: are the things.

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2: Use of Apple. Quality of a call. Turn that home. That was that. But think about the power grab. What they're doing.
3: We better keep running.
2: Because this is going to go well. We'll look up from all. We're going to see what happened. You remember the poll that said 50% of those that were working from home to COVID admit drinking during the day on the job. The other 50% were liars. This is, you know, this is the problem. That's by the way, you and I came in. The one exception during a 3 week period, because I'd been exposed to virus. I didn't get it, but I had family. That line doesn't matter. You and I can, otherwise.
4: Right.
2: Yes.
4: But nobody's looking. Nobody.
3: We figured out that's what they eat the opposite.
2: It's that name that we're alcohol. Take your own. And you know, but here the problem.
4: You got rid of any Delta 8. Good with Alan Society by
3: by us first.
4: By because the this is what I'm the
2: Delta 9. I don't know if it's two. I don't know.
3: I don't know. 9.
4: I don't know.
2: One of the actually some Austin media group that said

0: 8 and goes into effect off. The dispensaries, the vapes, or all of us were clearing inventory then. Because you can't, you sell it. Was that?
1: Well, it's all gone.
2: Yeah,
1: there's stuff like, okay, smoke stuff and be in a blue state for the rest of your life. None makes sense. You don't be a critical thinker. Ignorance is bliss. You know, seriously, you and I look at liberals have gone. And we actually come to the conclusion, are they on drugs? Because nothing, not at all. It's not about it. We've said liberalism. We spend $12 billion on these welfare programs. That's not the discussion. In
2: social defense.
1: Really? No, just have a geographical area where everybody can do whatever the hell they want. To me, it's almost, you know, it reminds me of Alice Cooper saying, you know, they're really pretty

0: Hendricks job, who was a sitting there in the small room, you know, and he's a
1: man. They're dealer.
0: Today.
1: Oh, yeah. Completely.
0: Yeah. Completely.
2: The only Ross you got. Christian. I hope that's so Christian.
1: All the things that they're taking, the Democrats are now saying are all.
2: That may have been just a joke.
0: But I mean that's again, we're having fun with it. But you try to come up with answers to, you know, why there is, you know, all the positions that they're taking that Democrats are now saying are all part of a big tent. Why there is no curiosity at all?
2: Yeah.
0: You know, about what happened during COVID. There's no curiosity of accountability for not stuff that you believe the Republicans are making up, but Fauci, in his own words, completely and totally contradicting what he said in

0: screen of anything on the Hunter Biden laptop and the FBI, you know, in the an ex-FBI
1: state.
2: The red states started opening much, much, much sooner because they realized. And, you know, this is the problem that, you know, when people don't care. I don't know if it's from too many edibles or smoking too much this or that, or just being willfully ignorant, or just being willfully uncaring. You have to go out of your way to not care about the origins of something like this, because this time,
1: yeah,
2: it was a pandemic that we were able to get through, and next time it could be much more dangerous. People did get this virus and survive it. Millions did not. How does that not get your attention? It was global. Spread like wildfire. We have had a friend who was hospitalized in December of 2019. And by the end of January, he was gone. And his family now believes that it was COVID. And his doctor believes it was a very strong likelihood. But at that point, they had no idea how to treat it. You think about, and this is somebody who was, because of what he did, the industry that he was in, he traveled internationally on a regular basis and had just traveled the previous November. Comes back, gets sick, and they can't figure out what's going on with him. This guy was perfectly healthy, and then all of a sudden, within a couple of months, he was gone. And now they believe it wasn't pneumonia, that it was likely COVID. Family struggling all over still with the death of loved ones. And all they can think of is, I played the fifth.
0: Yeah. Yep. And Democrats don't care.
2: You're a piece of dirt.
0: They don't care.
2: You're not even human.
0: They don't care to find out the truth in something like this. Now, I'm not surprised by everything else that they're proposing and everything else now that's under the big tent.
2: Yeah, oh, yeah, exactly.
0: You know, we got to come up with a new name for the big tent. I'll work on that one.
2: Yeah.
0: Because it's just amazing. It's just absolutely amazing.
2: Big circus. It's a circus tent for sure.
0: Where they have gone, it's like liberals and Democrats have become children.
2: Yeah.
0: They have children. They have instant reactions of children. They're spoiled brats, and that's how they react, and they have no curiosity about anything or any problems except what is in their best self-interest at this particular moment. Not even 10 minutes from now, what their best, just right now, what they think serves them.
2: Yep.
0: We are Red Eye Radio.
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0: We are running radio. He's Eric Carly, and I'm Gary McNamara. Coming up on the bottom of the hour, the head of the Democrats in the Senate is asked precisely about the Democrats who call themselves the Democrat Socialists of America, who want to shut down the Senate, and what he thinks about that.
1: Uh-huh.
0: So we'll get to that, because that's one of the things we've been looking for, is how will the Democrat members of Senate, the Senate, address that? And also, back at war again, Iran going after military sites and everything else. Obviously, you know, Trump was saying, the Iranians called me and said, please don't attack, please don't attack. Well, it's our turn now. And I'm just like, oh, God, stop the blah, blah, blah, blah, blah.
1: Yeah.
0: You know, it's like, you know, they're trying to kill U.S. service people, because if they kill U.S. service people, the pressure will be on from you to withdraw.
1: Right.
0: So you better understand that now. If you're not going to finish the job, you increase the chances of U.S. military forces being killed, because that's what they wish to do, because then they know the pressure will be on to stop. But we'll get to that. Adam Halsey wrote this yesterday.
1: Okay,
0: on X. Just a reminder. Real and qualified health professionals and independent journalists who asked questions were shut down, silenced, shadow banned, called conspiracy theorists, among worse things, all because Fauci knowingly lied and bragged to himself about it, also enriched himself behind the scenes with behind the scenes deals. Go ahead, defend the indefensible. You notice they don't defend the actual substance of what Fauci said here versus where what Fauci said over here.
1: Right.
0: They can't touch it.
1: There's no way.
0: So they're not defending the indefensible. They're just ignoring it as if it never happened.
1: Yep. That's what you do. That's what they do every single day on major issues.

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1: We're Red Eye Radio. He's Eric Harley and I'm Gary McNamara. When we say that the Democrat Socialists of America are taking over the Democratic Party, we have... I was going to say the evidence. Sorry, Gary. You got to be more hip.
2: The receipts.
1: We have the receipts. The receipts we're holding.
2: Yup.
1: You know, no. Let's what? Be more hip.
2: Oh, okay.
1: Eric and I have the digital receipts.
2: I was going to say, I've got them all in my digital folder.
1: Because we...
2: That sounded old.
1: We started... We start.
2: What time does the email man come? Yeah, I stole that from Angela Johnson, the great stand-up comedian. She's really great. Angela Johnson Reyes, she's terrific.
1: We went from what was it? The other day from I forgot it. We had another one. You didn't interrupt me.
2: I don't know. It's probably time to go home.
1: Good night, folks. But when you cut in there, I'm like, oh man, there was one more.
2: Yeah.
1: We'll get to that here in a little bit.
2: Yeah.
1: This is Chuck Schumer being asked by a reporter. Chuck Schumer, the head of the Senate for the Democrats, is asked about Democrat Socialist America wanting to abolish the Senate.
2: Yeah. Yeah.
1: All right.
2: Yeah.
1: Should be a simple question, right? You're asking a senator.
2: Right.
1: All right, you want to put money? Anybody want to put money down? I've heard the audio. Many people haven't. If you haven't, you want to? Do you think he answers the question? All right, does he answer it or not?
2: Huh.
1: All right, think about it. All right, here we go.
2: All right.
3: The Democratic Socialists of America recently released their new platform. One of the things in that platform is to abolish the Senate and create a new unicameral House in Congress. Is this something Democratic Socialist candidates have been winning in races across the country? Is this something that has a place, this type of policy position in the Democratic
4: Party? The bottom line is Democrats from one end of the spectrum to the other are going to be working to defeat Trump.
1: He can't even ask the question.
2: No.
1: Whether the Senate should be exist, if there's any evidence that the Democratic Socialists of America control the entire leadership of the Democratic Party.
2: That's it.
1: There it is right there.
2: That's it. And I think it was the Wall Street Journal who did the story the other day, you know, that there's, so you've got this small faction and the party doesn't know where to go. The party can't control it. That was evidence right there.
1: Well, no, the party knows where to go.
2: Well, no, they can't control the direction of the DSA.
1: Right.
2: Chuck doesn't have any control over that.
1: No, but Chuck could say no.
2: Can he?
1: Chuck, yes.
2: Chuck, so he doesn't want his job in the Senate anymore?
1: Chuck could say, well, then that's the evidence that the Democratic Socialists of America are taking over your party. Do you want to be a part of that?
2: Exactly.
1: Do you want to be a part of your own demise? Do you want to commit your own political suicide?
2: That's it.
1: If you can't stand up as a leader of the Democrats in the Senate and say, no,
2: and
1: the Senate's going to exist, and you can't say that, the Democrat Socialist of America is the Democratic Party.
2: Yes.
1: That's it.
2: And he can't say it.
1: Because as you said, he's afraid he'll lose his job.
2: He's going to be gone.
1: He says
2: he'll be flipping raw burgers.
1: He's afraid he's going to lose his job if he says it's wrong that he shouldn't lose his job.
2: Right.
1: Not his job, because that makes it sound like he just would be defeated. He cannot say that the Senate should exist, otherwise he may lose his job in the Senate.
2: Look, he got nailed for a continuing resolution that continued Biden-level spending.
1: Yep.
2: Don't you dare come out and try and separate yourself or the party from the DSA. They're watching you, comrade.
1: Oh, by the way, thanks for all the. I never even read the story when I woke up yesterday. I saw the New York Post headline, and it was New York City. This is completely a different topic. New York City lawyer caught canoodling with much younger colleague in Central Park, placed on leave from his law firm.
2: I don't think canoodling is allowed in the parks. Yes.
1: So I said, I woke up to that New York Post headline and I put, stop the canoodling. Well, now, I had to luckily down further, they did explain what canoodling is.
2: Oh, did
1: now,
2: they?
1: It is not, as one of our listeners said, does it mean we're using two canoes at once? No.
2: Making pasta in a canoe?
1: No. It's got nothing to do with cooking. I said canoodling. Okay. It was a smooch fest. They had a smooch.
2: Oh,
1: so canoodling was a smooch fest.
2: That's gross.
1: In Central Park.
2: That's gross.
1: So the New York City lawyer caught canoodling with his much younger colleague in a Central Park placed on leave. Apparently, I remember one time there was a no fraternization. You know, some companies would have that.
2: Fraternize
1: with anybody.
2: Right.
1: Apparently, in New York, it's canoodling.
2: You can't canoodle.
1: Yes.
2: What if you come from a long line of canoodlers? You know, it could be part of someone's culture.
1: What if you're a Clinton canoodler?
2: Hey, I'll tell you right now.
5: I love that.
2: I did not canoodle with that woman.
1: Oh, yeah, you did.
2: Oh, yeah, you did.
1: It wasn't what Fauci was doing yesterday. That is not canoodling.
2: The relationship between Rand Paul and Anthony Fauci contains zero canoodling.
1: Yes, no canoodling.
2: None. Not even close.
1: So,
2: maybe they should slow dance.
1: The New York Post, obviously, is a tabloid, but they do serious news articles, and really... Yeah. Yeah. One of them, you know, Miranda Devine and others there at the New York Post broke some great stories. We talk about censoring and everything else.
2: Right.
1: I forgot what the name of her book.
2: Laptop from Hell?
1: Yeah, Laptop from Hell.
2: Yeah,
1: exactly. So they do some great work, but I can't imagine sitting in there and, you know, did the writer come up with that or did the editor say, this isn't hot enough? And of course, I'm thinking an editor in a white shirt tie with a cigar, and you can't really have a cigar inside of a building anymore.
2: Yeah.
1: And they may be all working from home on this, but I'm sitting there going, all right, look, that's not hot. It's not hot enough. Not hot enough. We got to get another adjective in there. You know, New York lawyer caught kissing a younger colleague in Central Park. They're not supposed to fraternize with each other. We come up with a different adjective. What do you got there? Smooch fest? Now, put that in the sub-headline. Give me a canoodling.
2: Yeah,
1: canoodling.
2: I need a canoodling there. Well, that's John Mulaney, stand-up comedian, who's very liberal, but also makes a great point about the New York Post. He says, you know, they have certain things. Like a tot is a child. An angel is a child who's been the victim of, a bad guy. They use the word, by the way, there were two stories recently they used the word tot in. What did they say? What was the other one? Scumbag or something like this. A hero is anybody who does their job, basically. All these things. They've got this whole terminology at the New York Post that they use. And it's written, though, if you think about it, if you go back and look at what they have covered, I'd say Miranda Devine on, right? There was a lot. There's still a lot of tabloid type stuff that's in there.
1: Oh yeah,
2: they're mostly real stories. I mean, real things that. But the way that they, you know, phrase things is kind of interesting. But since the Miranda Devine thing, since the getting kicked off of then Twitter, having their Twitter page blacked out, basically just. You had to. What were they asking them to do? Print a retraction or something? I forget what it was, but they were banned from the New York Post Twitter account was banned, and it went on for far too long. That was before, of course, Elon Musk bought it. They've done very good work, and that included Miranda Devine.
1: Oh yeah, yeah. That was it was their article that was. Censored by by Twitter at the time.
2: Yep. No, that and you saw everything that, you know, that's gone on with Facebook and everything else. There, if this wasn't a power grab, I'd don't know what was. In fact, she was a big part of it. This is, you know, this is the problem. They don't care. The left doesn't care. Did it almost work for them? Yes. Did they control people's movements? Yep. Did they control people's language? Yep. And they almost got away with it.
1: Meanwhile, the U.S. retaliates against Iran. I was reading here one post, and Mark Levin, our colleague Mark Levin, responded to it. It says, Iran isn't even pretending to play along publicly with the possibility of a deal. Iran is also flexing that if that it and not the U.S. has control of the pace of any military activity, and is flouting Donald J. Trump's claim that Iran asked the U.S. to stop the military campaign. He responds, we either finish off this genocidal regime now or we'll have to later, when it'll be more difficult and casualties will be higher and left to future generations. The moral position is to destroy the regime now. And I've always agreed that that's what we should have done from the very beginning. What Trump is doing, I have no idea. What are his impressions every day that he is getting to say the stuff that he has said, which has made his own most loyal influencers on social media go completely quiet.
2: Well, it's
1: because you don't have Democrats defending how they're fighting. Excuse me, you don't have Democrats. You don't have Republicans defending how he is fighting this war. You had when you had Senator Kennedy come out the other day and say, you need to talk to us and tell us what's going on. Every single day, yesterday was another blah, blah, blah day. Well, yeah, you know, they called me and they said, please don't attack, but we're going to do it. Don't even say that.
2: You're not hearing much from anybody else in his cabinet.
1: No. No, nothing.
2: That's a problem.
1: Yep, yep. And like I said, the criticism the last couple of days from conservative publications was the munitions aren't the problem.
2: Right.
1: That was leaked from the administration. Administration isn't denying that they leaked that. And after they leaked it, the president denied it.
2: Right.
1: But we know it's out there.
2: Right.
1: And so it's just like, what? No, what, you know, so we attacked last night. Do we stop again? You know, the president said the other day, just the other day, we mentioned it yesterday. He said, well, they really want a deal. It's just not formal. Don't say that. Stop it. Nobody's paying attention to you anymore.
2: Nobody wants a deal with Iran.
1: Right.
2: There's no way they'll abide by any deal. Everybody knows that. Move on from the deal.
1: Yeah. It is frustrating right now. It really is.
2: I just don't know why except for the, you know, political ramifications, oil going through the roof and everything else. That's going to hurt him at the midterms, but nothing is going to change. Here's the thing. The marketplace is still judging it the same with uncertainty.
1: Mm-hmm.
2: The mission has to be finished. It has to be completed.
1: We are Red Eye Radio.
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0: We are Red Eye Radio. He's Eric Carly, and I'm Gary McNamara. What's the next step for the Republicans? I mean, I don't think they're going to let this end. I don't see them giving. I just don't see them giving him immunity. He's not going to get immunity from perjury, and I think that's what he would want. Because Fauci is not going to sit there and answer questions.
1: I don't know, with full immunity on that he would.
0: I think I made that point earlier. I just don't. Because he would have to admit that he misled the American public.
1: His ego is driving a lot of this. It's not just the legal risks here. It's also his ego. I mean, the legal risks take precedent, but even if he were given full immunity, speak freely, nothing's going to happen, you're going to walk, he's not going to do it. He's not going to do it. That's not who he is. He wants to be the victim. He wants the left to coddle him as a victim. He's just another victim of Trump and Trump's administration, and he's going to ride that into the sunset. And that's how all of this is going to end.
0: The problem with this case is he really doesn't have any Democrat, not one, defending the substance of the allegations from the Republicans, because the substance of the allegations of so many of the allegations is in his own words and emails. And his staff's email. It's documented. It's not Republican allegations without something to back it up. And the something to back it up is not an enemy of Fauci. Fauci's biggest enemy when it comes to evidence
1: his
0: is
1: own
0: Fauci.
1: Words. His own words.

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2: 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Gary McNamara and Eric Harley talk about everything from politics to social issues and news of the day. 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
3: All across America, we are Red Eye Radio. He is Eric Harley and I'm Gary McNamara. Give me a fifth. What do you got over there? Give me a fifth.
4: On the advice of my lawyers, I hereby plead the fifth.
3: By the way, I was wrong.
4: Well, you said it the other night. You thought, what reason would he have if he's got the pardon, right? Why would he not talk? And then, of course, we know.
3: Well, the major reason was I figured his ego would want to make him defend himself, because if you looked at his face during the hearing.
4: The thing was, he had to kind of keep his nose down while Rand Paul was going over everything. Mm-hmm. Because you could tell he was, and at certain times his eyes just popped up, which I'm thinking he wanted to scream out. Now his lawyer started to say something, when Rand Paul wrapped it up, then his lawyer, just got all mouthy and was already told not to be sitting at the table.
3: Right.
4: And he kept talking and then removed. And I think that was part of a show for the lawyers. They want to be the victim, I'm going to get thrown out. And his other lawyers were there. He still had the use of his lawyers. But no, I thought maybe his ego would have him popping off, and doing a Colonel Jessup,
3: Mm-hmm.
4: You can't handle Dana function.
3: There were a lot of interesting moments. This was my favorite.
4: Yeah.
3: All right. You ready?
4: All right.
3: Here we go. All right.
5: Mr. Fauci, do you know who David Shirtler is?
6: On the advice of counsel, I respectfully decline to answer based upon my rights under the Fifth Amendment to the Constitution.
5: Fifth Amendment of the Constitution. What does the Fifth Amendment of the Constitution say?
3: Now consulting with his lawyer here.
6: On the advice of counsel, I respectfully decline to answer based upon my rights under the Fifth Amendment of the Constitution.
5: No, I'm just asking you what it says.
6: On the advice of counsel, I respectfully decline to answer based upon my rights under the Fifth Amendment to the Constitution.
5: I'm going to give the Constitution to my aide. He'll bring it over to you so you can have it for future reference. I think it's something that every American should know what the Constitution says. Do you know who wrote the Fifth Amendment?
6: On the advice of counsel, I respectfully decline to answer based upon my rights on the Fifth Amendment of the Constitution.
3: So there you go. I figured it was his ego. A couple of things. First, let me just find this here, because there's two things I think are important, and then there's 1,000 other things that we want to bring up. Well, okay, I'm exaggerating. There's more than 1,000. And I just happened to see this in National Review, Charles Cook, where I went, okay, where's he going here? Fauci makes the case for SCOTUS's decision in Slaughter. The SCOTUS case on Slaughter was where they said, no, Trump can fire people that are bureaucrats that are under him.
4: Right.
3: And writes about how important that is, that, in a day and age where bureaucrats have so much power, you and I can go back and look at the EPA, where the Supreme Court shut them down and said, you don't have the power to do this. Congress did not do it. that they came back and said, bureaucrats cannot take a law from Congress and say, we think it means this unless it specifically means that. And so Supreme Court has sort of, you know, shut that down. And I just want to read a couple of things here because it really, really is interesting. It said, unlike the revolutionary utopians in France and in Russia, the framers of our Constitution understand that human nature is immutable and that it is imperative that our institutions attempt to channel its vices rather than to enable them. Because ambition was inevitable, they reasoned it ought to be harnessed and used to counteract ambition elsewhere in the system. Thus, power in America was to be separated. We've spent a lot of time talking about the separation of powers on the show over the last couple of years when the Democrat, the DSA, now get rid of the Senate, put the presidency and the Supreme Court under the House. Well, what you saw yesterday is the point he's

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2: Lead by the electoral process. This is great. The problem with this, other than that it is completely incompatible with the Constitution, which is not the suggestion, but the law, is twofold. First, this is the most important point, and we have brought it up so many times. First, there is no such thing as a brilliant, detached, learned figure who is set apart from politics. And second, the electoral process is the means by which we reach those who have power over us and demand that they correct course. Anthony Fauci believed himself to be, quote, in his own words, the most famous and talked about person in the country, end of quote. And he may have been right. Had he been a singer or an athlete, that would not have been a problem. But he was not. He was a prominent bureaucrat with a great deal of influence over our lives. It is probably unavoidable that we will have people within our we will have such people within our government. But if we wish to live in a republic, we ought to insist, as the Supreme Court increasingly has, that they are treated not as immortal philosopher kings, but as the temporary employees of the figures whom we are able to reprimand and remove. That's beautifully written by Charles Cook. Well, that's a couple of beautiful paragraphs.
3: And it goes to that article that I read, and I remember I read it on a plane, and it was in the final months of the Obama administration. And it warned that it wasn't the positions that required Senate approval. It wasn't so much his cabinet as it was people that he was hiring throughout the bureaucracies that he was had created. And they estimated hundreds, thousands. They really weren't sure, to the extent that basically the like-minded individuals, the radicals, are so deeply embedded. This is why, and people ask, well, you know, this is like you and I will probably, you know, we have both come across people that are just completely unaware. But then they'll go, oh, well, wait a minute. Trump was president then. Yeah, we know. Because this was the problem going in. When you go in and you fill that bureaucracy, even if they're not the head of a department, even if they're not at the top of that list, if they have any decision-making power or influence whatsoever, it becomes extremely dangerous when you have so many radicals that are essentially embedded throughout. And that article estimated that it would take years, maybe decades to root them all out. And by then, more radicals would be replacing them. So it would be this ongoing thing. We have seen this. We've seen this with deep state. We have seen this. And, you know, you and I aren't the kind that rail against deep state. But we know what has happened. We know what happened with the FBI under Comey.
2: Yeah.
3: We know about the Russian hoax. We know the details. Most Americans just kind of tuned it out. And you saw Harvey, what's his name, over at TMZ. You know, but just shut up, Harvey. You know, stick to taking pictures of, of Julia Roberts, would you?
2: Yeah, you haven't been doing your job. Where's the picture of Sean Penn?
3: Yeah.
2: Let's go back four years.
3: Nobody cares if you're a lawyer. But that doesn't, that whatever your opinion is, is what matters, and it's a very uneducated opinion that he threw out there.
2: That's the second point, and then we can just go hog wild. I thought about this coming in. I went, I probably could talk about this for 100 hours straight because there's so many things to look at. But that's one, which is why it's imperative. You know, that's why Slaughter was so important, where it said, no, Trump can fire them.
3: Yes.
2: Doesn't matter if you think they're doing a great job or a bad job.
3: Right.
2: The elected officials of the people are the ones that run this country.
3: Exactly.
2: And I will say this. When I first became a radio talk show host or was paying attention to what was going on, you know, I would watch the Sunday morning news shows and I would see the politicians. And again, I

0: was, you know, whether it was going through college, even in my 20s, even into my early 30s until I became a talk radio host. And then there was an evolution in me when I realized they're all full of crap.
1: Yeah.
0: At one point, right. A politician, I don't care on either side, they're full of crap.
1: Right.
0: Now, I tend to vote for the party that hopefully is a little bit less full of crap than the other one. But completely, one thing that I have learned, there are very few geniuses or extremely smart people that I should look up to because of their intellect and critical thinking skills in Congress. And I used to think, and Dad warned me, Dad warned me a long time ago, another quote that I don't give, you know, as much credit to my father as I should. He said, what you're going to find out in life is people get a title and they believe they've got an infusion of brains.
1: Yeah.
0: I wonder where he came up with that one. I wonder if he heard that somewhere. But I mean,
1: your dad had that engineering, that engineering mind. It's analytical. It's that kind of analytical approach. You know, my dad has said, you know, a few things, and I'm always thinking to myself, man, that's a, you know, my dad made, you know, we watch our dads make these brilliant points. Throughout our lives. Now, of course, we have to come out of our bullheadedness when we're young and become mature to fully understand them. but he's right. John McNamara's contributions to this program, by the way, are legendary, solid, and part of the very foundation of our 21-plus year history.
0: And probably the things my father have said are the things that are most regurgitated back to me by our great listeners.
1: Right.
0: It's like, your dad said this and your dad said that. And it's funny because that's how you know that someone, you know, they'll write on Twitter or email, whatever, and they lead with my father's quote.
1: You know, my problem, the only issue I had with my dad being a cop is he would sit me down in the dining room, you know, where nobody was. It wasn't at dining time. He would sit me at the dining table, and then he'd go, hey, can I get you some water or something? And I'm like, well, wait a minute. This is an interrogation. Do I need a lawyer?
0: Can I get you some water?
1: Can I get you some water?
0: Are you
1: okay? You know, you need a cigarette break? I'm 10, Dad. I don't smoke, as far as you know.
2: This is Law and Order, criminal intent.
1: Yeah, but, you know, it's the whole thing. It is. People think, you know, well, it must be. Look at how we played the audio cut yesterday, the little montage of how the liberal activist media treated Anthony Fauci.
2: Right.
1: You know, we hear tomorrow is your birthday, but today we get the presence of your time. Oh, my gosh. If I had said that out loud, I would have stopped and said, you know what, everybody, that was stupid. And I quit. I'm going to go do something else for a living because I shouldn't be doing this.
0: Yeah,
1: it sounded moronic.
0: I can't work for this program anymore.
1: I can't be in public anymore after saying something so moronic. But we saw that treatment and we saw him. We now know in his diaries. And by the way, you got to follow Rand Paul. He's putting all these memes, these diary entry memes and everything else on his thread on X of Fauci. But it is, we now know through all of that this, it was ego. I could tell it, you know, when, and I saw today there was, you know, I don't know how many body language experts. You know, he was pleading the fifth, but the body language is like, okay. But we've seen that actually from him for years. We knew. We could see them. We could see him from early on. I didn't trust things that were coming out because the contradiction. And then other doctors, well-respected doctors from around the globe, wanted to have a discussion, and it was shut down. It wasn't some guy on Facebook. It was other doctors that were saying, wait a minute, we need a different approach.
0: Right. And, you know, that was part, when you think about it, that's what led, you know, the censorship there, I think, was the,
2: the permission,
1: permission structure?
0: It was the permission structure, I believe, to censor the Hunter Biden laptop. That created the culture of censorship.
1: Yeah.
0: That, okay, it's all right to do it because the censorship came from the pandemic is so great that what the bureaucrats say, what Fauci said, is the same as if, Moses came down with the Ten Commandments.
1: Yeah, right.
0: And these are the Ten Commandments. Instead right. of, this is a bureaucrat, a medical bureaucrat in the government that, just like everybody else, anything they say should be scrutinized for the truth.
1: Yeah.
0: And that's what you saw yesterday. And this gets to the second point that we will hit next. We are Red Eye Radio.
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0: We are Red Eye Radio. He's Eric Carling. I'm Gary McNamara. Which brings you to our second point. Then we can go through all the other points, everything that that you and I both want to bring up on this. Because the second point sort of relates to the first point, which is the separation of powers, and that Fauci was a bureaucrat, and we don't put anybody on a pedestal at all. No one. That's basically the only defense you saw from Democrats yesterday. There was no one. I didn't see anyone take what he put in his diary and attempt to justify what he said in public.
1: No one did that.
0: That's how you know it was basically exactly what they said. Worship the bureaucrat. Do not question the bureaucrat. He led us through this terrible time. Let's not get in, you know, to what he actually did.
1: Right.
0: You know, or he did this good or he did that good. Therefore, we're not going to talk about anything else that he did that might have been bad.
1: Right.
0: And so if you did this right, and I'm thinking, yeah, that's how we deal in society. Well, you know, that was a great priest. Great priest for just, you know, a half century. And just the fact that, you know, the priest abused boys, you know, why are we focusing on that instead of all the good things that the person did?
1: Well,
0: that was basically what you got yesterday from the Democrats. I didn't see one anywhere. And I searched anyone to say, here's what he said here. Well, here's how you can resolve with what he said in public over here, as opposed to what he wrote in his diary or was saying in private over here, or actually what was happening with the doctors and the panels that he was talking to.
1: Well, Tim Walz made that very same excuse for somebody here recently. You judge them based on their worst day. We shouldn't judge them based on their worst day. Remember that
0: illegal immigrant, the rapist.
1: Yes.
0: Right.
1: We shouldn't judge them by one bad day.
0: Raped a child. Right.
1: Yeah.
0: Wow.
1: Yep.
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1: And I'm Gary McNamara, along with Eric Hurley. Coming up, more on, I'm going to say, Fauci's testimony. Fauci's Fifth. 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
2: All right.
1: Fauci's Fifth. 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
1: All right, let's hear some of Senator Hawley and his back but no forth.
3: Yeah, right.
1: It was no back and forth. It was a back and fifth.
3: Yeah.
1: Between him and Fauci yesterday. Here we go.
3: All right.
4: Thank you, Mr. Chairman. Well, nothing says honesty like taking the fifth, huh, Doc? Let's try something. What day of the week is it today?
5: On the advice of counsel, I respectfully decline to answer based upon my rights under the Fifth Amendment to the Constitution.
4: What color tie are you wearing?
5: On the advice of counsel, I respectfully decline to answer based upon my rights under the Fifth Amendment to the Constitution.
4: What color is the carpet in front of you?
5: On the advice of counsel, I respectfully decline to answer based upon my rights under the Fifth Amendment to the Constitution.
4: Let's just get one thing straight. You don't have any rights under the Fifth Amendment because you've been pardoned, as you very well know. As the Supreme Court has been clear for a century and more, Brown versus Walker, 1896, when he has been pardoned, he may not stand upon his privilege. You know that. Your lawyer is sitting behind you now shifting nervously in their chairs. They know it. This isn't about the Constitution. This isn't about the law. This is about contempt. Contempt for this body and contempt for the American people. But I think I know why you're doing it. It's because you don't want to answer questions. It's because you did all kinds of terrible things. It's because during the pandemic, you got rich, didn't you? You got rich while people were dying, hundreds of thousands of Americans, over a million in the end, and you were getting rich, and not only were you doing that, you were using federal employees with taxpayer money to apply for and solicit cash prizes for you personally. Cash prizes totaling over $1 million. You did all of that during the pandemic, didn't you? That's a question.
5: On the advice of counsel, I respectfully decline to answer based upon my rights under the Fifth Amendment to the Constitution.
4: You remember Greg Folkers? Who was that?
5: On the advice of counsel, I respectfully decline to answer based upon my rights under the Fifth Amendment to the Constitution.
4: Your chief of staff is the answer. Do you remember Patricia Conrad? Who was that?
5: On the advice of counsel, I respectfully decline to answer based upon my rights under the Fifth Amendment to the Constitution.
4: Uh-huh. She was your personal assistant. And what were these individuals doing in the depth of the pandemic in November of 2020 when millions of Americans were suffering from COVID? What were they doing? I tell you what they're doing. Folkers was on your behalf soliciting and gathering information for a cash award. Let's look at it. We've got his email right here, right over my shoulder. Folker says, I'm working on this nomination for the Dan David Award for Fauci. We need to beef up the COVID part. Do you have language in the can that you could share that delineates how we responded in new ways to COVID? He sends this to multiple federal employees. What was the Dan David Award? Do you remember, Doc?
5: On the advice of counsel, I respectfully decline to answer based upon my rights under the Fifth Amendment to the Constitution.
4: It was a $900,000 cash award. $900,000 cash award. And he got it because he used federal employees to get it. And this wasn't the only award, was it, Dr. Fauci? In fact, you applied for and received at least 8 other federal cash prizes on federal time using federal employees and federal resources. Here they are over my shoulder. Besides the Dan David Award, you've got the Partnership for Public Service. You've got the Adelson Prize. You've got the Smithsonian Award. You've got the National Academy of Medicine's Award. You've got the CDC Foundation. In fact, you turn your staff into a full-time application machine. You actually wrote to people and said, do you think maybe I'd qualify? And you got cash for all of this. And it wasn't just 1 or 2 employees, was it? In fact, you used 8 separate federal employees on federal time using federal resources to solicit cash awards. Isn't that true?
5: On the advice of counsel, I respectfully decline to answer based upon my rights under the 5th Amendment to the Constitution.
4: Here they are right over my shoulder. Here's all of them. The people that you use, federal employees, so that you could go and get cash money. And the most hilarious part is that you weren't content to even dragoon them into applying for all of these cash awards. You then had them go out to the ethics agencies and ethics watchdogs and demand that you be able to get the money. That's right. We've got it in your emails. Your staff and employees on federal time, using federal resources, being paid with federal dollars, are soliciting cash for you. And then they're turning around and saying to the agency, we don't want just an answer. We want to get to yes, because Fauci wants the money. He wants it. We want to get to yes, and yes takes time. This is your chief of staff again, using federal email to pressure the agency's own ethics people so that you could get money, so that you could get rich. And it violated the law, didn't it, Dr. Fauci? Didn't it? It violated the law, didn't it? It is a question. You can answer. Go ahead.
5: On the advice of counsel, I respectfully decline to answer based upon my rights under the 5th Amendment to the Constitution.
4: Federal law, as you very well know, prohibits the solicitation of cash awards or other personal benefits for federal employees. And it certainly prohibits using your own employees to do this. 5 CFR section 2635-205B. It says it right there in black and white. You cannot use federal resources, federal dollars, federal employees, federal offices, federal email, federal time to solicit cash awards. And you did all of it. And the worst part is thousands of people were dying while you were doing it. You were supposed to be the nation's doctor and you're playing one on TV. But this is what you were doing with your time. Isn't that true?
5: On the advice of counsel, I respectfully decline to answer based upon my rights under the 5th Amendment to the Constitution.
4: Yeah. Yeah, I can see why. I can certainly see why. You know, what I can't quite figure out is that why you were so obsessed with it, because you're already rich. I mean, and your scheme worked here. I mean, your net worth now is north of $12 million. You got over $1 million in cash awards during COVID, during a 12-month, 24-month span during COVID. $1 million you knocked down in cash money using federal resources. Now you're worth more than $12 million. You've got a pension that in its first year paid out north of $400,000 a year. 1 million people dead, you're getting rich. 1 million people dead, you're using federal employees to get cash awards for you. 1 million people dead, and you're here taking the fifth because you don't want to admit that what really happened in all that time was a multi-month, multi-year course of self-dealing. Isn't that true, Dr. Fauci?
5: On the advice of counsel, I respectfully decline to answer based upon my rights under the 5th Amendment to the Constitution.
4: Yeah, well, silence is admission. And here's the real thing. At the end of the day, it wasn't just about the money, really, was it? It was really about a power trip. I mean, through all of this, you want to be the most famous scientist in the world. You were so focused on getting every award and every drop of cash that you could, all because you wanted to be on TV. You wanted to be the sun god of science. You wanted to be the guy who was in charge of it all. You wanted to lambast Trump. You wanted to make sure that nobody else stole your spotlight. You wanted to be the guy. You had time to sit for InStyle magazine. Here's what you were doing with your time. You could sit for In Style magazine, but you can't answer questions for the American people. You could sit for In Style magazine, but you're here taking the Fifth. You could sit for In Style magazine and get $1 million in cash awards. But now the cat's got your tongue. I bet he does.
1: By the way, Fauci's lawyers, even afterwards, did not directly answer any of Hawley's accusations and the emails that appeared after it at all. Even the lawyers afterwards didn't say he was, you know, full of crap or whatever.
3: Right.
1: That did. And a lot of people, those accusations that came out were new and fresh. And that the look, if you're watching that, the look on Fauci, you know, going back and forth, because what you're talking about is, you know, you had a staff out there raising money. I haven't heard any of the staff. I haven't heard the lawyers. Anybody refute those accusations that, and we know Josh Hawley, even though I disagree with him on economic issues a lot, I believe he can be a populist economically. On issues like this of integrity in government, I've never seen him make accusations or lie about what he has, you know, in those particular emails.
3: Right.
1: And so I just thought that was you watch that, because that gets outside, you know, that gets outside a lot of the accusations that we're talking about. You know, why was Fauci, you know, promoting the censorship of doctors that had different opinions? Why was he saying one thing privately and another thing publicly? And this gets into something that Americans hate. You mean you made money off of this?
3: No, that's one of the things. In fact, one of our listeners wrote me the other day and said, look at his pension, over $400,000, yeah, which Josh Hawley mentioned. And you just heard that in the audio cut. And it's commonly shared all over the internet and has been for years, you know, since, you know, everybody learned of his pension and what it was going to be. And now you look at a situation where, again, the American people deserve the truth. This was to save his own marketability. He had zero reason to plead the Fifth. None. And we'll see where the DOJ goes, you know, with any investigation. I don't know, you know, how far they're going to get. But he has zero reason to plead the Fifth. And his ego never had him backing down before. But this shows you right here. So what's the difference? The difference is the diaries. The difference is his own writings,
1: right,
3: that no one can deny.
1: Right. Everything is not the Republicans making an accusation,
3: no,
1: that isn't being backed up with the emails that he and his staff actually wrote.
3: Right. Exactly.
1: And that's the problem that he has, because you make a great point. And the only thing the lawyer said was, yesterday, was that he had a legitimate, you know, a Fifth Amendment case. I don't believe he does.
3: I don't think he does.
1: The only thing that you could make is it isn't Congress that gave him, the immunity from prosecution. I don't think it makes a difference, though. Congress doesn't have to do it because Biden already did it. Now, unless he is afraid that the auto pen and that could eventually overturn, his pardon. But
3: that's the fact, point. Yeah.
1: But the fact is right now, it exists. But, and I don't know if Congress come back and go, well, look, we're going to give you already got it from Biden, but we'll give you immunity from prosecution for those things you did. You need to testify now.
3: I think he won't do it. And I think he'll be reluctant.
1: Yeah,
3: and he's going to stall
1: all the
3: way through.
1: But that's where you get to contempt of court.
3: Yeah, exactly.
1: That's where you get to contempt.
3: That's
1: of court.
3: That's where you put him against the wall.
1: At that point.
3: Yep.
1: We are Red Eye Radio.
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0: We are Red Eye Radio. He is Eric Carney, and I'm Gary McNamara. I said contempt of court. Contempt of Congress. And yes, we'll get into some of the legalities now that that Fauci may face. Catherine Herridge did a great post on X talking to a former Justice Department prosecutor and saying, okay, these are the, you know, these are the things that could be done, and we'll get to that. Plus, okay, we're back at war again.
1: So hey, we're back at war. War's back.
0: Yeah, we'll
1: bombing the blankety blank out of Iran. So apparently he said that on the air. I guess it got on the air. I don't know if the censors caught it or not, but he was on with Fox News. And yeah, we're back at war with Iran.
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0: Now, it's Red Eye Radio. Gary McNamara and Eric Harley talk about everything from politics to social issues and news of the day. Whether you're up late or you're just starting your day, welcome to the show from the Relief Factor Studios. This is Red Eye Radio.
1: All across America, we are Red Eye Radio. He is Eric Harley, and I'm Gary McNamara. Welcome and good morning. Thank you for being here.
2: Thank you.
1: So the whole Fauci thing and immunity.
2: Right. Yeah, right.
1: First, go to Jonathan Turley. Here's what he had to say. Fox has posted my column on today's testimony of Dr. Fauci. Fauci has every right to invoke his constitutional rights, but the public has every right to demand answers to these questions related to the deaths of over 1.2 million Americans. The media has also effectively taken the fifth on these subjects, declining to publish many of the contradictions. What Fauci, and this isn't allegations from Republicans. This is what Fauci said here and what Fauci said there.
2: Right.
1: And it said the media has also effectively taken the fifth on these subjects, declining to publish many of these contradictions. Media outlets have the same reason as Fauci. There is no spin that would reconcile their own prior coverage and gushing reviews of Fauci.
2: No, none.
1: It is not clear that the Senate is considering an immunity grant to compel Fauci's testimony. As I noted earlier, the odds favor Fauci in his invocation despite the pardon. The only clear way to get these answers would be an immunity grant. Courts would likely hold that there remains a danger of self-incrimination with new testimony. That means that the new testimony would need to be immunized. Fauci would still be at risk if after receiving immunity, he committed perjury. And here's the point. I was thinking about this with the allegations that Josh Hawley made of him. And you have to ask, is this one of the things that the lawyer said, okay, you've got to take the fifth on this?
2: Right.
1: He received a pardon for any of his work connected with the National Institutes of Health. You know, if it related to that, but if it's, if the allegation is correct that Fauci knew about the fundraising and the money going to him, and that is against the law, both Cruz and Hawley have made that case, that is outside of his official duties with the National Institutes of Health.
2: It's a great point.
1: And so he knows he's vulnerable there. And because the pardon would not hold for something like that, because that is outside, again, his official functions.
2: And I'm reading the pardon actually right now, and that's exactly what it says. In his service as director of the NIH.
1: Right. Yeah, exactly. And so that's what, you know, that to me, I saw that and went, ooh, okay, that's a great point. Now, where is Rand Paul going? Rand Paul, again, a former senior Justice Department prosecutor, said there are three viable legal strategies. That's what he told Catherine Herridge before he took the fifth. But she was writing that as he was taking the fifth, okay?
2: Right.
1: One strategy calls for charging Fauci with a crime with the expectation he would file a motion with the court to dismiss based on the pardon. This could open the door to challenging the sweeping pardon's viability and years of litigation. Another strategy involves Congress because Fauci has theoretically been preemptively pardoned against past and future criminal charges related to his NIH work. And remember, if they're outside of the system and it's not part of your official duties, you know, he was raising money, his staff was raising money, and he knew about it, and it's against the law, that to me would be a reason why you would do the fifth.
2: Right.
1: But another strategy involves Congress because Fauci has theoretically been preemptively pardoned against past and future criminal charges related to his NIH work. It can be argued that Fauci has no plausible claim to the Fifth Amendment, the right against self-incrimination. If Fauci takes the Fifth, as Senator Paul's hearing,

0: all really, really, really interesting things. And again, immunity from prosecution, immunity granted from Congress is, you could make the legal argument where it would go, I don't know, is different than a presidential pardon.
1: Yeah.
0: Because immunity from prosecution would be criminal charges, and contempt of Congress is different.
1: A civil charge.
0: Would be, well, no, you can still go to jail. It's criminal. It's because you go to jail.
1: Mm,
0: yeah. Well, until you agree to testify.
1: Mm.
0: You know. Because that would be contempt of Congress at that particular point.
1: Mm.
0: But those are the, reading that, it was like, okay, maybe that's why he did it. I mean, it's a horrible look.
1: Well,
0: I've scanned. Has anybody challenged what Josh Hawley said?
1: No.
0: Because that is damning. Because you can sit there and people say, well, it was just completely crazy. It was completely crazy. Well, later on in 2020, his staff was fundraising for him on awards that he would get personal money for.
1: Look, I think
0: you can't win that one.
1: I think his one lawyer wanted to sit at that table when he was advised not to, that he should not sit at that table. He talked, he spoke when he wasn't supposed to, even after he had been warned several times by Senator Rand Paul. And then finally got kicked out. I think he wanted to get kicked out. I think they wanted that kind of show, that to be the headline. And the actual content of the hearing, not to be. They wanted to create more victimhood. They tossed one of his lawyers. They can't do that. Actually, they can.
0: Oh, yeah.
1: Sure. And this, you know, this whole, this, but this is, you know, I'm
0: well,
1: talking.
0: Who made the note? He had six other lawyers behind him.
1: Rand Paul. He said, said, I want to, in fact, put on record that all of his other lawyers are still available to him throughout these proceedings. Right. And so you look at that, and so there are a number of things. You, as if you're his lawyer, they know full well where the, and I won't call them loopholes, but where the risks of him being prosecuted may lie. And the only thing he can do is do what he did yesterday. And you repeat it and don't vary. No answering any question. Don't answer the color of your tie. Don't answer the color of the carpet. None of that. Don't answer any questions. Every answer is the same answer. And you repeat it. And you hope that this, again, this sleeping dog lies and that there's no political will to do anything about it. But I suspect there will be. And I think right now it's very much alive. And it's very much alive, by the way, thanks to Rand Paul.
0: Yeah.
1: This is important. I don't care who it is. I don't care about the person. I don't know Fauci. I think he was pretty good on Golden Girls, but I don't know him personally. And so this is not about, and it's not about any affiliation with either side.
0: Yeah. It's,
1: this is about learning the truth. Did taxpayer dollars go to fund gain of function and create this massive risk, which actually became a reality and spread all over the world? And we all likely know somebody who got very sick or died from it.
0: Yeah.
1: So this is not a political game. This is a search for truth.
0: Rand Paul said yesterday, here's a quote, he was on Fox and said this, I don't understand how Democrats can see a million Americans die from the dangerous research funded by the government and not be upset about that. I was telling you before, to me, it's sort of like the whole I call it 9/11 Mandani syndrome.
1: Yeah.
0: That we've seen what radical Islam is.
1: Right.
0: We see, you know, radical Islam and their anti-Semitism.
1: Yeah.
0: You know, Sharia supremacy.

0: supremacy. Well, there's Mamdani, who throws out as much hate as you could possibly get, and New Yorkers have no problem with it. It's like the memory of 9/11. For God's sake, never forget. Never forget what a joke that is.
1: Yeah.
0: Never forget. Just completely ignore it as if it never happened.
1: Right.
0: And let's promote a guy who, let's promote and vote for a guy who promotes the worst kind of hate and bigotry and put him in New York City. And I said, sort of the same thing. It's like, you had a million people die. Yeah. You had bureaucrats inside the government trying to censor the truth. You had Fauci trying to buy the records, and again, by his own records. These aren't made up records. These are the records that he documented.
1: Yes.
0: These are his emails.
1: And there, by the way, were two pandemics. The virus itself and the pandemic of power.
0: Yeah.
1: That it went on for, and we're seeing the images. People are posting images all over again. This is what happened. You get people off the beach. You're arresting people in full gear for going to the beach.
0: Right. You, there were.
1: Tom Brady was, that's when he went to Florida, moved to Florida. He was out jogging in the park.
0: Yeah.
1: I think he was alone. I don't know, but I don't remember if that was the case. But they approached him, you know, and he's just one example, not because he's Tom Brady, but it made the news. And then states getting their own hands and local governments getting their own hands into it. We better not find out your kids are playing with other kids. You better not be having Thanksgiving with family members. And meanwhile, they're yucking it up, not wearing the masks, Governor Newsom, because they didn't buy the science. What they bought was the power grab, which is what they got.
0: Just read Larry Elder on X. People have a right to despise Fauci. He ruined lives. He caused people to get fired. He caused members of the military to be discharged.
1: Yes.
0: He caused permanent learning and earning loss for students denied in-school learning. He had loved ones die in hospital beds surrounded by strangers.
1: Yes.
0: I fit in that category.
1: Yep.
0: He shut down businesses and churches. He destroyed the reputations of doctors and other professionals who disputed his many statements about the need for and the safety and effectiveness of the vaccine. His gain-of-function research helped create the pandemic, and he tried to blame a wet market. He knowingly lied about the availability and effectiveness of some treatments. He enriched himself by applying for and receiving cash government payments during the pandemic. His diaries reveal how he blatantly, knowingly, and intentionally lied to the public.
1: And he treated it like a game. Right. You could tell the way that he was just running around in circles when Rand Paul, and back when this first started, when Rand Paul was asking him questions, he was running in circles. He was acting like a child, but his ego drove him to that. He felt he was beyond reproach and still does.
0: Yeah.
1: And there should be responsibility. You know, somebody made the case today on the left. Well, this actually could be repeated. It was a ranking member. I forget his name. He says, well, this could be, we should be looking forward. Part of looking forward is learning from the past.
0: Yeah.
1: As
0: you notice, none of them want to confront what the actual allegations are or the differences of what Fauci said in public versus what he said in private. No Democrat wishes to discuss that at all.
1: No.
0: And the question is, why?
1: They can't defend it.
0: Yep. We are Red Eye Radio.
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3: Topsoil moisture nationwide continues to decrease with hot summer weather. USDA meteorologist Brad Rippey gives the latest condition numbers as of July 26th.
4: We have seen a big jump to 47% of the nation's topsoil with very short to short ratings on July 26th, up 6 percentage points from the previous week. Only 4% of the country with surplus topsoil moisture. That is down a point from last week.
3: Recent heavy rains in the Mid-Atlantic have benefited topsoil moisture condition ratings.
4: Without some heavy rain in the mid-Atlantic, that number could even be lower. We do see North Carolina coming in with a 14 percentage point jump to 21% surplus. That leads the nation on July 26. Other states still reporting low double-digit topsoil moisture surplus include Illinois, Kentucky, Tennessee, and Alabama. That is it.
3: I'm Rod Bain reporting for the U.S. Department of Agriculture in Washington, D.C.
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0: Beer Runner Radio. He is Eric Cronin. I'm Gary McNamara.
1: I was going to say, I got two more things. Actually, I probably have 200, but two more things. First off, Rand Paul making the opening statement.
2: Yeah.
1: That could also be viewed as, well, you didn't start and say, look, I have no opening statement. I take the fifth.
2: Right.
1: You went after Rand Paul. You said, you know, here's why I'm not going to answer questions right. Because he's coming at.
2: Right.
1: Once you start that, you know, especially in a court of law, I don't know how it applies in the Senate. But once you start defending yourself and your actions at that particular point, you know, in courts, you can't take the fifth any longer.
2: Right.
1: Because what you're saying is, I'm going to give my side, but I won't be cross-examined on it.
2: Right.
1: And that is a, you know, to me, I look at that and go, is that a potential problem? The other thing is when he said, well, the reason he's got to answer questions is because he respects the legislature, but Rand Paul wants to put him in jail. Well, that doesn't hold anywhere because there isn't a prosecutor out there. You could sit there and say any civil or criminal court where there's a prosecutor is wrong and you can take the fifth because the prosecutor wishes to put you in jail.
2: Right.
1: It's a dumb argument.
2: Right. They just have it out for me.
1: Be interesting to see what happens. Because I do wonder whether, you know, what Josh Hawley brought up about the money that he made, which is outside, I think you can make a great case, is outside any of his official duties in the NIH.
2: Right. Those were actions right. that were done. Now,
1: to personally benefit yourself, that's not an official action, right?
2: That was separate.
1: Right.
2: That didn't go through payroll, as far as I know.
1: Right? No, exactly right.
2: So if it had gone through payroll, you know, the government payroll, then maybe you could make that case, but it didn't.
1: Fauciola. That's an inside joke.
2: Follow the money.
1: Instead of payola.
2: Exactly.

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1: We are Red Eye Radio. He's our Carly and I'm Gary McNamara. Coming up next, another thing of the Fauci hearings in just a minute.
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1: So, Democrats, did they have any curiosity? Rand Paul on Fox yesterday after the hearing, saying Democrats were screaming, we want all the documents and all the evidence that you have against Fauci. All right?
2: Yeah.
1: So he did, over a year ago, has had a specific website only for members of Congress that they can go to, where they can look at all the information he has, that he has acquired all the information, all the documentation, all the evidence, so they could come loaded for bear today to what? Destroy the Republicans, correct?
2: Mm-hmm.
1: How many Democrats went to that congressional website that were demanding that Rand Paul put the evidence that he has forward? How many Democrats looked at the evidence? Let's go here. In a year. Here we go.
3: I don't understand it. I don't understand how they can see a million Americans die from dangerous research funded by the government and not be upset about that, not want to get to the bottom of that. So they complain they didn't have records. I have put all the records on an internet site for committee members for a year. Do you know how many Democrats looked at it? They have to get a password. Not one of them asked for the password. We told their offices, you can look at all of this. So they aren't really, they don't seem to care about the truth. I think they want to defend the government more than they want to get to the truth of, did your government actually fund something that led to a pandemic that killed a million Americans? I don't know why they would not want to know the truth.
2: Pretty simple.
1: Fascinating. Fascinating.
2: Why would you not want to get to the bottom of all this?
1: And, you know, I think that the other thing is, let's say Congress comes back and says that you have immunity from prosecution. He's not going to get it for perjury.
2: Mm.
1: And I think the one thing, I initially thought, and I said it yesterday, which is passing, I didn't put a great deal of thought into it, but I just went, man, he's not going to take the Fifth. His ego's going to want to defend himself. Then you hear, you think about a lot of the stuff that has come out in his own words. I think even if he got immunity from prosecution, he wouldn't want to admit that he wrote one thing and said things privately and said the opposite.
2: I don't think he wants to admit that to
1: the public.
2: I don't think he does, because it affects his marketability. Not that he's going to go on to make millions more. He might. I don't know. But he wants his legacy to be the hero. And obviously, that legacy of being a hero is built by the left. It's an illusion. He's no hero. But it destroys his hero status with the left if he came out and addressed it. If he just keeps ignoring it, If he keeps refusing to answer, then it keeps that alive. At least that can be part of his legacy. And the liberal media, you know, can coddle him. Oh, you poor thing. Rand Paul treated you unfairly. They don't care about the truth.
1: No, they don't. Now, the defense, as we have said, there's been zero defense of Fauci except for the generic, oh, you did such a great job. You were there. I mean, it was a tough time in the country. That doesn't matter to us.
4: No.
1: As we have said, it's like Tim Walz and the child rapist. Whoa, I pardon him because, you don't judge a person by their worst day. Actually, you do.
2: Yes, you do.
1: You do judge them by their worst day. And that's the difference right now with the left and the right. But Noah Rothman had this column, the left has no use for Anthony Fauci anymore. And this is something that we had said yesterday and the day before and also this morning. Long fall for Fauci. 4 years ago, he was hailed as a real life Atlas, the Avenetti for an army of, I had to say that instead of Avatar, exactly. The Avenetti, because it isn't the similarity. No, the similarities are just great.
2: It's identical. Yeah.
1: The Avatar for an army of selfless physicians and medical professionals and proof that bureaucracy and competence were not incompatible concepts. Today, Fauci is invoking his right against self-incrimination in what may be a fruitless effort to avoid accountability for what Republicans allege is a pattern of misconduct. And for all his troubles, Fauci's performance before the Congressional Committee on Wednesday may yet result in a criminal referral. After all, what else would you call that spectacle but, quote, contempt, end of quote.
4: Mm.
1: A few dead enders still enamored with the fictionalized account of Dr. Fauci.
4: Mm-hmm.
1: That so many liberals bought into in the depths of the pandemic mounted to a half-hearted attempt to defend his honor. But they seem more outraged by the GOP's behavior than aggrieved on Fauci's behalf. The left's indifference on Fauci now is understandable. Why bother? As an instrument of political utility, Fauci is a spent force. Wow.
4: Yeah.
1: There's a reason why, more than any other public official under Trump at the outset of the pandemic, Fauci so quickly became the dashboard saint to the American left. No other figure in public life had the demonstrable power to convince the public to subordinate their financial self-interest to the state, severing the bonds of community and family that mediate the personal and the political. Even the public officials with more propriety assured Americans throughout the COVID years that a return to normalcy was the goal, or as normalized as you can be post-COVID. In former New York Governor Andrew Cuomo's formulation, a segment of the American left convinced itself that return to normal would be worse than the perpetuation of the pandemic. Wow.
4: Wow.
2: Yeah. You know,
1: and then he goes through and talks about the members of the media that actually, you know, made those, particular point. Talk about an article in Vox. Called it the kind of anxiety that might be worth cultivating. There was a fear of returning to a world in which mental health was incompatible with the rigidity of the modern workday, end of quote. A world of wealth disparities and racial inequality, a world that defined by harmful systems and no collective will to alter them. The fact that almost the suppression as we were as a society, that's what he's talking about, this guy on Vox and other liberals, was preferable than going back to the normal of all the inequality of the world, the government suppression of all of our rights due to the pandemic. to some on the left, this is mind-boggling, was preferable to the normal of a free society.
2: Yeah. Yeah.
1: Wow. Wow.
2: Look, the power grab was everything. The power grab was everything. You know, and they brought up the notes that Fauci made about the risk being worth it. The risk is worth it. How? Tell that to the families who are still grieving. Tell that to the people who live with residual effects today that survived it.
1: Talk to the people who had to watch their mother's funeral on the internet.
2: Yeah, like Gary McNamara did. And in her final days had to talk to her over a phone.
1: Actually, an iPad. My sister was the one able to go in and have an iPad. She was dressed basically in a hazmat suit, and that's how I talked to my mom.
2: Yeah.
1: All right. It's been a tough week for me. I almost broke up there thinking about that. You know, the 2 last days she was alive, and I had to talk to her she had an iPad in her face, you know, and it was whatever, the FaceTiming or whatever.
2: Mm. Yeah.
1: It was. That's, you know, that's what I, and again, you know, I know what my mother would have said during that panic that was going on at that particular time. She would have said, "Don't come back and get your father sick." You know, I know what my mom would have said.
2: Yeah.
1: But my mom now, looking back on everything, would be absolutely livid.
2: Yeah.
1: As to what this country went through. And in this article by Nora Rothman, he continues and says that outlook of returning to normal or not returning to normal was overrepresented in the Biden administration. His White House fast lost sight of its initial modest objective, putting, quote, the nation back on the path to get closer to normal by the fall of 2021. Remember now, this is 2021. Fauci told reporters in the first week of the Biden's presidency that he hoped only that America would start approaching some degree of normality. After all, our lives are not going to be the same. Barack Obama's CDC director, Thomas Friedman, contended if there were only prudent expressions of uncertainty, they wouldn't have erred only in one direction, and then there would not have been consequences for administration figures who diverged from that depressing pattern. And as 2021 drew to a close, Fauci abandoned normalcy as a goal in favor of advocating the pandemic's antisocial practices indefinitely. So we're talking 2020.
2: Yeah. Yeah.
1: You know, so we're talking a good, as we know, over a year and a half later. You know, and it's like, well, we're never going to return. We did return to normal.
2: Yeah, we did.
1: Return to normal. Except for the Democrat Socialist of America, that if you look at their meetings, they are way overrepresented in people that wear masks. Have you noticed that?
2: Yeah, they are.
1: Like way overrepresented.
2: Right. Why are they still wearing masks?
1: You know, we get people so caught up in their self-interest in the bubble of today that they fail to recognize the abuses that happened in that time that was led by bureaucrats that were not elected by the people of the United States. And they were viewed. Fauci was viewed as, you know, as we've always said, you know, we have political idolatry, and this was bureaucratic idolatry. This is a man who can do no wrong.
2: Yeah.
1: Instead of always, as you do in the media.
2: I think he wrote that in his own diary. I can do no wrong. I may be wrong about that.
1: We question everything. The media should.
2: Yes.
1: Nobody gets put on a pedestal.
2: Nope.
1: We're Red Eye Radio.
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12: Yeah. All right, here it is, this website. Not one Democrat looked at it in a year. There's no curiosity. Why? Because they were complicit with the BS that was being sold. And they cannot argue Fauci's words over here versus Fauci's words over here.
13: In fact, they're still fully invested in him for some weird, bizarre reason.

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8: I am here, Reverend Al, with Dr. Glenda Glover at Tennessee State University, and I have the Tennessee State University leaders who all want to thank you for being our civil rights leader.
6: The Attorney General of Black America, Ben Crump.
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8: And I'm probably going to need your help on this legal fight. You know, they shorted the historically black colleges and universities to the tune of about $13 billion, and Tennessee State was the one they shorted the most.
6: Absolutely. Well, let me know. I'm on the next plane as soon as you holler. You know, when Ben Crump called, I don't even question it. I just head to the airport and get the details on the way.
5: Live from the National Action Network corporate headquarters in New York. Keeping it real. It's XL Friday. And now, America.

Friday. It is Friday, July 31st. Do you know what time it is? It's Al Sharpton's time. And for the next 3 hours, it's time to put aside all pretenses, deception, denial, or fronting. The time has come to keep it real on Keeping It Real with Reverend Al Sharpton. A very good afternoon to you all across the country. Good morning to our West Coast listeners. Welcome to those listening on Sirius XM, Channel 126, The Urban View, where talk empowers and becomes action. And today, of course, being Friday, it is Exhale Friday. I got to jump off a day early. I said it yesterday and it was Thursday, but it's Friday today. Whatever's on your mind, whatever's in your heart, all you have to do is call us at 1-877-532-5797, or you can go to our message board at www.nationalactionnetwork.net, www.nationalactionnetwork.net. And on that, I see the mayor's on early. Mayor Rodney Jones says it's Exhale Friday. Don't go into the weekend constipated with your thoughts. Let it out, let it out, let it out. And I think it is good. James Thomas is saying, good afternoon, Reverend Sharpton, and everyone. Is Exhale, Hold My Mule Friday, and can't wait for Saturday Action Rally to see the Rev and my main man, Tony. You faithful, you must be watching a lot, James. You got it down, Pat. Taylor Lindra. I hope I'm saying correctly. So good afternoon, National Action Network. How you doing? Thank God for another day. And a lot is going on, and we need to talk about it. President Trump announced that Hamas has agreed to a phased roadmap requiring the complete disarmament of Hamas and other armed groups in Gaza. Hamas would be expected to surrender its weapons, dismantle military infrastructure and tunnels, give up governing authority, transfer security responsibilities to a new Palestinian police force supported by international stabilization. In return, Hamas wants Israel to permanently end its attacks, withdraw all troops from Gaza, and allow humanitarian aid and reconstruction to move forward. Hamas is also seeking guarantees that Gaza will be governed by Palestinians, that Israel will not reoccupy the territory, and that agreement supports Palestinian self-determination. A Hamas official said Israel must formally approve the agreement and commit to withdrawal before Hamas begins implementing disarmament. Agreement would be carried out carefully monitored phases as Hamas gives up verified weapons and territory. Israeli forces would gradually withdraw and Gaza would transition to a new technocratic Palestinian government. However, major questions remain because Israel had not immediately approved the agreement and two sides still differ over which must come first, Hamas' full disarmament or Israel's withdrawal. But that is what has been announced. Certainly, there's a whole lot of ifs, ands, and buts there before they get there. But we can talk about it. But I think that it is interesting that it is absolutely
I'd say interesting. Let me not go no further than that. That we are in a situation that if a deal is made, the question is, as the saying goes, the devil's in the details. And I think that the devil's in the details are very clear that if, in fact, we gonna see anything, we got to see it with seeing both sides of this in a shared kind of obligation to seeing what is going on and what is not going on. And is Netanyahu going to agree to that? Withdraw Israeli troops? That Palestinians must run Palestine, run to Gaza? I don't know. Or is this something Trump is throwing out to try to get everybody's attention off the fact that he just was unable to confirm his attorney general to be permanent because two Republicans, Senator Tillis and Senator Cornyn, have refused to vote to confirm his designee, Todd Blanche. So Cornyn and Tillis stood up on principle. He opposed them, which gave them the freedom to really do what is supposed to be done. I think that I would suspect anything Trump puts out now, but we'll see. This is what he's saying. He's in a cabinet meeting now at the resort. He's not in Mar-a-Lago. No, he's at where the presidents do their resort stuff. We'll see. I do not understand why people keep getting duped by this guy. I just don't. I'd have to hear more than Trump announced it. Let me put it that way. You know, I did the last half hour on MS Now this morning, the Morning Joe, and I'm going back on the Cole Wallace at 5, my show over the weekend. And when it came in while I was at Morning Joe's, everybody in the newsroom was saying, well, let's see. And so that's what I'm going to see. Shannon is saying Senator Merkowitz opposed him as well. Okay, that's good. And I'm assuming you're saying you opposed him on the vote on confirming Blanche. So we have that. We have the continued look at the case of in Mississippi, in Ocean Springs. I think that the more I hear and understand now the official autopsy and medical examination is done, and that they are going to release it to a grand jury. So we may not know for days what they're saying. The family's examination, independent medical examination, said that it was inconclusive. They couldn't say whether it was an attack or not. But we'll see what the official one comes with. One of the fathers of the young man, three young men that were with Nolan when he left but didn't come back with him, is now attacking his attorneys, the family's attorneys, and me for getting involved. He said that he was going to sue and that all I was concerned about was the midterm elections. And I thought it was interesting. I don't know how he's going to sue when I don't even know his son's name. I don't know his name. So
through us for saying we want justice. But I encourage him to file a suit, because the first thing I would do is go on with attorneys and say, fine, we want to depose the plaintiff. You know, lawsuits have to go both ways. You depose the plaintiff and you depose the defendant, which means they'd have to show up. His son, if that's who he's suing on behalf of, would have to go under oath. And we can ask him exactly everything he did and didn't do under oath, and ask for his cell phone and any other stuff. So he'd save us a lot of funds helping the family. Go ahead and sue.

0: why are they reacting? Why are they, you know, getting all disjointed? I think that it is a real indication that something's wrong. I talked to the mother and father today, told them that story. I tell my grandmother, always told me, you throw a brick in a pile of hogs, the one that hollers is the one you hit. We must be hitting something for them to start hollering. All right, let's get ready to exhale. I see some of the trollers is hollering on our message board. Holler on. I'm not even dignifying y'all today. I got a lot of stuff to cover. Get me Monday, Tuesday when it's a slower day, but I'm not paying y'all no mind today. Let's take a break. Exhale Friday. Keeping it real. Shopton. Be right back.
1: 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Keeping it real.
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0: I'm your host, Reverend Al Sharpton, and we're back. It's XL Friday, 1-877-532-5797. Or you can go to the message board, Rod Hamilton Sr. sending a message saying, good afternoon, legendary Reverend Al Sharpton. Glad your surgery went well. It did. I've been back to work. I just took one day, stayed home. I really worked the phones from there. But I was back on the show on yesterday and did Ari Melville's TV show last night and last half hour morning, Joe, this morning. So I'm going to find my knee is fine, wrapped up. I'm taking the medicine, but I'm fine. I appreciate your prayers and thoughts, all of you. And I appreciate Dominique, my daughter, for sitting in for me. Today is her birthday. She's away celebrating her birthday, her and her sister and some friends. But I appreciate all of the prayers and good feelings. I really do. James Thomas is saying, brothers and sisters, I don't know about y'all, but if Ken Paxton lives in three different residences in Texas, and one of them that he doesn't go to except when election time to vote, that's voter fraud. You know, James, I've been looking at that. The accusations that they've made against others around voting fraud is very, very thin compared to what they have on Paxton. If he has three residences, and what is he voting at different places? I don't understand what they don't understand. Either he lives somewhere and that's his voting address, or he does not live there, but that's his business voting address. I don't know the laws in Texas, but it does seem, as you say, a little strange to me, just a little bit. But let's move on. I think that one of the things we've got to watch is that they are going to do any and everything they can to stand in the way of this election. The midterm elections can cost them the Senate, and I should say, the House of Representatives. You have to understand the significance of that. If they lose the Senate, or if they lose the House, then this whole whatever Trump wants goes is over, because whatever he wants would be stopped by the Senate or the Congress or both. If they find out it is wrong, or if they take a policy position against it. And the evidence of that, the best example, is what just happened with Cornyn and Tillis, who are Republican, saying, wait a minute, we're not certifying this attorney general permanently. Imagine if the Democrats had the majority. That would just check Trump across the board. He knows that. So therefore, they're going to do any and everything if possible to try to stop them from winning the majority of the House or the majority of the Senate or both. They're going to try to distract everybody. They're going to have you chasing craziness. Oh, they're getting ready to have a ceasefire and guys, all this, that. They're going to have you chasing stuff that does not exist. That's why we must set the agenda. That's why that march is so important. That's why what we do in media is important, to try to keep people focused and really on the point of where they ought to be. Again, you had to agree with me. But know where you stand is in your interest. And I think that a lot of us is just absolutely enamored by nonsense. And I've learned, you know, if people are sincere and are serious, we can discuss debate issues. But people just talking nonsense that they haven't thought out doesn't make sense. Don't invest a lot of time in that. And I think that that's a real, real problem. I see Janet Overall saying happy birthday, Dominique, wishing you many more. I think that it is, you know, it's beyond me that people would look at, for example, Nolan Wells' case and get angry because his parents want to see justice as to why he died. I mean, think about that a minute. 18-year-old son went out with three friends, didn't come back. You want to know what happened, and people are angry at you for trying to find out what happened. I mean, what could be more insensitive and ruthless than that? You don't want the parents to find out what happened. Well, Lord, we don't know anything happened, and we don't know anything did not happen. So is it all right that they reach out and get a lawyer of their choice and get a civil rights group of their choice to look into it? Why would you get angry about that unless you have some deep-seated feelings about black people if you're white, or about your own people if you're black? Don't make sense. Or maybe it does. Maybe it's telling us who you are. Let's take a break. Be right back. Keeping it real. Shopton. Be right back.

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0: Reverend Al Sharpton, and we're back. It's XL Friday. Don't forget. Watch Politics Nation with Al Sharpton live this weekend, 5 p.m. Eastern Time on MS Now. Both nights, 5 p.m. Eastern Time. And we got a lot coming at you this weekend. I'm going to have on the show Senator Angela Alsobrooks, who has she's one of those that blocked, stalled the confirmation hearings of Jay Clayton and Todd Blanche. I want her to talk about what's going on with the Todd Blanche thing. She's on that committee, and she's also been in Mississippi campaigning for Scott Collum to be a senator. We have on Congressman Hallie Stevens, who's running for the Senate in Michigan. We have Chris Swanson on, who's a gubernatorial candidate as well, and someone for Abdul Al-Sayed. He said he couldn't come on. He's going to send a rep. And we'll also review the Urban League's annual report Sunday, and we'll have on Congresswoman Dingell about the Michigan primary. We're coming up on the Michigan primaries, and we have a lot of Michigan. I'm going to have Doug Jones on, who's, of course, running in Alabama. I'm going to have Jennifer Jones Austin on. Jennifer, who you hear on this show on Thursdays, as our policy wonk, she's been appointed by the mayor of New York as the chair of the Civilian Complaint Review Board. Big story in the New York Times today. You that want to see it is on my Instagram page at real/Sharpton. And she's vice chair of our board of Nash Action Network. He chose her to head the Civilian Complaint Review Board. This is where civilian citizens can go to the review board to make complaints against police officers, whether it's big or small items. And to have her there, I think, is going to make them accountable, and have her on the show to talk about her appointment and what she hopes to do in New York around correcting bad policing. You know, I'm looking at this policing matter in Madison, Wisconsin, and I was going out there before I had the surgery day for yesterday, so I'm going next week, and I'm going to do the funeral work and support the activists out there and the family. A homeless man, knife in his hand, three cops around and shoot him four times. I'm still going to deal with policing in this country. I don't care how mad they get. So watch Politics Nation this weekend live at 5 p.m. Eastern Time on MS Now. Also, you that are in the tri-state area, that's New York, Connecticut, New Jersey, I will be at the rally at the House of Justice in the morning, 6 Hancock Place, which is really 124th, and Morningside. Meet me there 9 a.m. to 11 a.m. I recommend the people get there at 8 so you get a good seat so you end up in the overflow room. I got there last week, lady coming in late. I was coming in from appointment. She said, "Reverend, can you get me in?" I said, "Don't think so. You got to get here early. I can't unseat somebody to seat you." You that are not in the New York area, you can watch it live on Impact Television or NationalActionNetwork.net live stream or YouTube/NAN or AME Zion Network. All right, let's go to let me say we had a good meeting with bus lines around the country, trying to get as many of those that handle black bus line. But we are ready to supply a lot of the buses. some cities and churches have their own buses, but it's looking like we're going to do really make a strong statement on August 28th with the March on Washington. This president has ignored the fact that some of us are not going to sit silently by and watch these things continue to happen and not raise our voice. And I think that it's imperative that everybody be in Washington August 28th. And in order to sign up and say, well, buses leaving near me, or to say, I want to organize a bus, whatever it is you want to do, we are now less than 30 days away. So either you're going to do something relevant or you're not on August 28th. Go to www.nationalactionnetwork.net, www.nationalactionnetwork.net, or you can go to the toll-free number, 1-877-626-4651, 1-877-626-4651. Let's go to the phone. Let's start in Cincinnati with Ray. Ray, you're keeping it real with Al Sharpton.
1: Yes, sir, Rev. Thanks for taking my call. Rev, let me say this, because I'm pissed off about Bernie Moreno. Now his son-in-law assaulted Bernie's daughter.
0: And wait a minute. Explain to people who you're talking about. Everybody around the country don't know who Bernie Moreno is.
1: Yeah, he's a senator. He's a senator from Ohio here. I think it's Kentucky. My bad. And his son-in-law is a congressman from Ohio. And he is married to Bernie Moreno's daughter. I think he either filed for divorce or they divorced. But this is what I heard on TV. And he assaulted Bernie Moreno's daughter. And Bernie Moreno is pissed off at Fauci cussing at him at that hearing. You know, that's the part, and we haven't heard a thing from, at least I haven't, a statement from Bernie Moreno about the assault on his daughter. Now, my thing is, Mike Johnson, he comes on TV, he was interviewed, and said, well, let's just wait till the process. These are just allegations.
0: Who is Mike Johnson? So
1: Majority Leader in Congress.
0: You talking about the Speaker?
1: The Speaker of the House, yeah.
0: Right, okay.
1: So he says, he was interviewed. Let's just wait till the process is over. These are just allegations. So what pisses me off is, where's the Me Too movement? Because I'm sure a lot of these women from the Me Too movement were Republicans. And then some of them were probably MAGA. And you got some of these Epstein survivors who came out and said they voted for Trump. You don't hear anything from them. And Democrats couldn't wait. They could not wait to get rid of Dan Goldman. You know, they couldn't wait to get rid of him. And so that's just what I'm pissed off about. I'm also pissed off that 51 senators is okay with Donald Trump nominating, I forgot his name, for attorney general. Now, two are holdouts. You named them earlier. Two are holdouts because they want something else.
0: Cornyn and Tillis. And let me say this. I was going over this with Jonathan Lemire this morning on Morning Joe. You got to remember that what they are saying, Trump has asked that they give him immunity and his family from any IRS going through their accounts, you know, going through any future claims in terms of audits, and they'd be immune from that. And that they also are asking, he's also saying that he should have this slush account where he can give money to people that he feels were wrongly prosecuted, including January 6th. They're saying he can't do that, and he is withdrawn from that. And they want his nominee, Blanche, to sign a statement that they will not allow that to happen. He won't sign it. That's what the standoff is about. And I've never heard in the history of this country, as bad as it's been, this kind of self-dealing. You're going to try yourself saying that, well, I don't want, they mishandled my cases. I withdrew, I made a settlement, therefore I want to be paid for what they did. And I want to not have any audits in the future, and which gives him immunity to do whatever he wants to do and not have to worry about reporting it. And he wants a slush fund there for people that beat up policemen. And he wants the IRS to have to back up off of that. And he wants the nominated attorney general to pledge that he will not interfere with that. Sign it. Just say it. Sign it.
1: Yeah. Thanks for explaining that, Rev. But the sad part is over 50 senators are okay with that. What you just described, you got two holdouts, but the rest of the other senators, Republicans, are okay with that.
0: That's correct.
1: Even Tim Scott. You know, so Susan Collins, you know, this is just ammunition for her opponent. And I hope he takes advantage of what Susan Collins, how she's been voting, because I think that would be the nail in her coffin if everybody come out and vote, you know. But I'm still shocked that you don't hear anything from the Me Too movement on the Bernie Moreno issue, because, like I said, the Democrats could not wait to get rid of Dan Goldman. All right, Rev.
0: All right, thank you for the call. 1-877-532-5797. It's Exhale Friday. Be right back.
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2: And I have tears in my eyes, Rev, because this is a narrative that this generation, they need to know, and they need to hear that a black man who's lived the history of the entire civil rights movement, to everyone who was assassinated, to everyone who joined in March, to every individual who never seen the fact that we got the right to vote because they became strange fruit. 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

0: Being in a white neighborhood in Brooklyn, I got stabbed leading one of those marches.
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0: I am your host, Reverend Al Sharpton. It's Exhale Friday. Let's go right back to the phone. Let's stay in Cincinnati, Ohio, the buzz. Let's go to Jerry. Jerry, you're keeping it real with Al Sharpton.
2: Hey, Reverend Al, I'm glad you're doing better. Are you healed, it sounds like?
0: I feel healed. I went to the doctor after I left Morning Joe before I came to the office, and he says I'm doing fine, so I feel fine. I'm still taking a little bit of medicine every day, but I'm good. Thank you.
2: That's wonderful. Yeah, just one day at a time. Somebody said, the tea drop the tea, little by little, at a time.
0: I like that.
2: So, I just want to make I want to exhale, and I'm not going to take up all your time, but I just want to get these points out.
0: Please.
2: I think you're doing an excellent job, and with Attorney Ben Crump staying focused on this Nolan Wells case. See, the issue with white America, and some of them, we want to say the racism, is that they've always wanted us to be quiet, don't say nothing. Everything has to be peaceful, seen and not heard. I'm not advertising nobody to get out there and tear up the nation, but when Trump called for the people to go up to Washington, D.C. and tear up and try to undo the election so he can get become the president, they did it. But I'm not telling us to do that. I'm just saying that we have to stand up. We have to be heard. Now, we do not have to tear up, and we don't have to go to prison and what have you. But there's times. I know you've been to jail standing up for rights. Right. Working for our freedom. So, and because of that, then we should not be afraid. We have a right to bear arms, and I think that we should, because in the Nolan Wells, and to me it's obvious, you know, they should already have arrests right now with the people that was on the boat. To me, it's obvious. Now, I don't know, I know you all have to say allegedly, and we're going by what we see. I'm just viewing my point. You say Jerry said it. Reverend Allen said Jerry said it. And God said, if you knock, the door will be open. And he's showing you. You know, you got the audio. I don't know what all everybody needs, but the white people is the one that don't want to. I mean, you're dealing with Mississippi, a slave state, a lynching state. They didn't kill. I mean, they didn't arrest. And the lady went to her grave and had to apologize for Emmett Till, when she admitted she lied. But the boy was drugged, he was murdered. You know, you got Trump, who advocates violence. Everybody hates. And then you look at the Latino, we will vote for Donald Trump, and with Donald Trump, then he's sending them back, and they want the black folks to go, but they're the ones who are going by their skin color. Ever since I've known and been in social service program, you go to training, they won't identify with white. But then you get somebody in here to show you that you're not white. You know, and that's when you should be bonding with other groups. I applaud you for everything that you're doing. And don't be quiet. I don't want you to be quiet. If that's the case, then if you're scared, then don't be in the business of leading.
0: That's right. That's right.
2: So that's all I'm going to say, brother.
0: All right. Well, you said a lot, and I appreciate it. That's a real exhale. I appreciate you. I love it. Thank you for your call, Jerry. Let me go to Todd in Cleveland, Ohio. Todd.
3: Reverend Al Sharpton.
0: Yes, sir. You're a day late. I hope you ain't a dollar short. What's up?
3: I'm definitely not a dollar short. Definitely not a dollar short, but I'm calling to get this off my chest, because I think we're getting to the point where D.C. is going to get treated a little bit better in the next 10 years. And I want to talk about the flaw of the 23rd Amendment and the value of Liberia becoming a state, one of the U.S. states. So here's the flaw of the 23rd Amendment implemented March 29th, 1961. D.C. gets three electoral college votes. Only states have electoral college votes up until that point, and none but D.C. has been an exception to having electoral college votes. D.C.'s electoral college votes are based on the population and how many they would have if they actually were a state. And they are prohibited from having more electoral college votes through the 23rd Amendment than the least populous state. Correct. Today, Washington, D.C. would be the third least populous state. Wyoming, Vermont, if D.C. was a state, then D.C., and then Alaska being the bigger, more populous than D.C. So the 23rd Amendment flaw is that if you're going to base it on how many congressmen and U.S. senators you would, I mean, House of Representative members and U.S. senators you have, make the additional action and give them that, since you're making the exception that only them will have electoral college votes other than the state, and then that would give D.C. a little bit more room to maneuver as citizens in this country. Now, that's a common argument. Most people know that. You agree with that. Where I take issue is that I don't want D.C. to be a state as much as I want D.C. to have two more states' rights, well, three more states' rights. I want them to have two U.S. senators, and I want them to have somebody in the House of Representatives. I believe the district should be, the seat of federal power should still be the district, but they could give them that if they could give them the electoral college votes. Here's where I believe Liberia should come in. If Liberia, and we're talking about rational minds involved here, can look at the value of being a U.S. state on the African continent. Liberia has 360 miles continuous coastline on the Atlantic. Liberia has 43,000 square miles. Ohio has 44,000 square miles. It's the seventh biggest state in the country. Liberia has 5 million people today. Would you give them the same number of electoral college votes as Alabama? And they would be the single holder of statehood on the continent of Africa, where the United States needs to be more invested. And no better reflection of an investment is being a state in this country. No better reflection of an investment. And in addition to that, this would be good faith for the rest of the continent that the United States is involved in healthy nurturing of the continent because Liberia became a state. And with all those rails that are being implemented across the land in Africa, this will make Liberia a very good distribution center. It will be more cost efficient for Liberia to be a state if they want to do it, and the U.S. is going to be straight with them, okay? But we just
0: that's where you run into people like me questioning it. One, has Liberia taken even a position that they want to be a state?
3: No.
0: And
3: no,
0: so
3: I'm saying let's start the conversation.
0: So it's a non-starter if they don't want it. And well, second, if they did want it, under what terms and how would they be under? I mean, there's a lot to figure out. Would they be under this president or whatever president and this Congress? And how would you deal with the commerce and all taxation and all? A lot would have to be ironed up. Okay.
3: I can answer all of that. It's not a non-starter because it hasn't come up in conversation. So we can't call it a non-starter. We have to put out the value of it first to the people of Liberia and the value of the U.S. citizens to Liberia being a state. Then we start from there. As far as the commerce goes, they'd be under the same restrictions of commerce that all the other states would be under. So that would be settled right there. And then there's the value of where it's located. You know, there's an immense amount of protections that come with being a U.S. state. Immense amount of protection. There actually used to be a base in Liberia back in World War II. But and if they come in with that protection, and we can get people to accept. Now, they're coming in with this protection, but they also coming in with two U.S. senators, and they also coming in with probably three congressmen because they're about the size of Alabama. So I think Alabama has three people in the House of Representatives, maybe five, something like that. And once you're in, you're in. But more importantly than all the things that I'm mentioning, we are going to need to expand the issuance of statehood in order for this country to move forward into the 22nd century. and Africa is going to be the location. There are more African nations that will be coming in correctly, and I'm not asking for any more than Liberia, and be active, healthy participants in the United States way, then we'll want to consider China. And we should at least have a conversation. It's free.
0: Yeah, I think the conversation is in order, but I will tell you that I have serious reservations as to why I would want to see any African country, anyone else, come into the United States. But it's a conversation. I'll accept that it's something we can discuss.
3: Well, that's what I wanted to free my mind about. I hope some people listen, and, you know, let's just talk about it. Put a state on the African continent, and we got the best history with Liberia, 43,000 square miles.
0: Yeah, well, there was discussion in the 19th century with Lincoln was talking about annexing and sending blacks back to Liberia. There's a long history of talking about.
3: But he didn't want them to be a state.
0: No, that's right. He wanted to just get rid of us.
3: Yep.
0: And I don't know how you negotiate that now. All right, we'll see. Thank you for your call. Let me read.
3: All right.
0: On the message board when we come back. I'll be right back. Message board, more of you on the phones. It is Exhale Friday. Keeping it real. Shopton. Be right back.
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0: 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I'm your host, Reverend Al Sharpton, and we're back. 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
1: Yes, there I am, Rev. Oh, I'm so happy you're back. Oh, we have just grievingly had missed you so, and the audience has missed you, and people were calling in concerned, and I'm just so happy that you are back in one piece and sounding as strong as ever.
0: Well, thank you.
1: Yes, you know, Reb. Now, what my concern is about this man in the White House, you know, I made a slip when I called his name on another station because I wanted to make a point clear about Trump being responsible for letting Netanyahu in this country, right? Isn't Donald Trump should be held responsible for letting him come in, giving him the red carpet treatment, and allowing Netanyahu to only try to manipulate, everybody in trying to get more funding so he can do further genocide activity. You see, that's all he wants. And
0: I don't know that the legalities of if Netanyahu wanted to come in, whether it was from the UN gives him pass, or whether he had to get Trump. But Trump certainly didn't try to stop him, and he welcomed
1: him.
0: And I think Trump will try to give him aid with no guarantees about this whole Gaza thing. I think that is absolutely true.
1: Yeah, because, I mean, he has not really had any real, he's had some minor, I think, quarrels with Netanyahu. But see, he's slick. He knows where to bend the cord and not to say too much in front of Netanyahu. Because see, he knows Netanyahu's, I guess he knows his power from those Christians in this country, those conservative Christians who back Israel to the core, even though they know Netanyahu has committed genocide against women and children. You know, men have died too, but, you know, I'm a little upset with men. I'm a little upset with them. Palestinian men, Anglo-Saxon men, and all the boards, I'm real upset because they have the power. If they understood what their women and children mean to them, they would not go that far. So I blame the Palestinian men. I blame the Anglo-Saxon American men. You see, there's enough to blame to go around, and I think that you've made that clear on some of your analogies on that there's no side, I think you said on one of your, no side should be justified in taking innocent human life, right?
0: That's right.
1: So I'm just saying what you're saying, you know, and I mean, there's no side can justify, so Palestinian and Israel both, because I don't think in God's eyes that they look very pretty. I mean, right. I don't care if Israel think that they are. Again, the Bible says something about we're to respect Israel, but that's how blacks literally believe the Bible. I don't literally believe the Bible, you see, because I think man has tampered with the Bible. That is my belief, and from my father's belief. We're Jewish. I'm part Jewish, you see. And we don't take what black people as Christians take. See, they literally take this nonsense that somebody who's committing great sins against human life is supposed to be special. No, no, no, folks. Go and try to examine the Bible further, because no side is justified in taking human life. I don't care if you're Jewish, Israel-oriented, these conservative people, conservative Christians in this country that back Israel to the whole, no matter what they do, no matter how many women and children are killed they back Israel. That God doesn't look at that very pretty, very nicely. So black folks, get away from the brainwashing technique that Anglos have put on you. And Reb, I love you, and I'll call you Monday.
0: All right, I'll talk to you Monday. And again, the disputes in Israel, Gaza, and all is very complex. I believe in a two-state solution. I've been to Israel. I've been to Gaza. I think that it is clear that Netanyahu wants to prolong this war and does not, in my opinion, deserve to be trusted. All right, OG Kelly on our message board said, I had to check someone's ignorance today on the fact that Reverend Al Sharpton and Attorney Ben Crump are asked by families for their assistance in most cases involving questionable death. Well, OG, you can say for me in all cases that I and Nash Action Network's been involved with, the family asked for it. I don't solicit cases. We're not in the case business, but we're in the justice business. And if a family asks for our assistance, we respond. Many cases, we do not see an injustice. Civil rights, because we're not lawyers. We are a civil rights organization. Ben is a lawyer. You have other lawyers. That's their job. Ours is it a question of civil rights? And if the families don't call us, we don't interfere. There have been some cases we did not get involved in. And I agreed with the case. I saw the case maybe in the media or somebody sent it to me. I said, wow, this is a real violation of civil rights. But if the family don't ask us in, we don't come in. Once we come in at the family's request, that's why I ignore some of the stupidity that some people write. Is how are you going to tell me how to do what a family asked me to do and do it your way? I'm going to do it the way that we know we can get something done for the family. So I'm glad you brought that up, OG. It gives me the opportunity to deal with it. Kevin Powell says, I would like to see the resistance the Trump administration would actually put up if China decides to invade Taiwan. You know, that's a very good question. I mean, that's a deep one there. And don't think Kevin is just shooting it in the dark. Don't forget, Trump just went to China. His whole rollout, red carpet, champagne, all of that. And this whole question of Taiwan had to come up. I don't know that we'll ever know, at least no time soon, what the commitment is. And I think that it is very clear that if China attacks Taiwan, it will put Trump on a very, very serious dilemma. Because is he prepared to step in and help Taiwan, which gives him a face-off war with China? And can this country afford that? It's a very deep question. Very good question. Let's take a break. It's Exhale Friday, Exhale Friday, Exhale Friday. Be right back.
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0: up to this XL Friday. Don't forget, Politics Nation with Al Sharpton live at 5 p.m. Eastern Time tomorrow, Saturday, and Sunday. And among my guests, I will have Senator Also Brooks, one of the two black women U.S. senators. She's been in Mississippi dealing with the race down there, as well as she's on the committee that deals with the Todd Blanche situation. And she can tell us where that is going, as well as the Clayton confirmation, where he was given the votes to become the head of intelligence. I'm have Senator Also Brooks on. We have Congressman Stevens on, who's running for the Senate. We're going to have Chris Swanson on, who's a county sheriff in Michigan, running for governor. And, of course, I'm going to have on someone representing Abdul Saeed. I'm going to have on Representative Debbie Dingell. I'm going to have Gina Griswold, who's Secretary of State, AG candidate in Michigan. Doug Jones, who's the former senator. I want to get his perspective on midterms. And, of course, as I said before, Jennifer Jones Austin, who has been now selected by the mayor of New York to head the Civilian Complaint Review Board. I'm going to talk to her about policing nationwide and her new position. I almost dropped it out yesterday when she was on for her weekly policy day, but I didn't want to preempt the mayor and announce it in advance. But I'm glad she's there, but I want to talk to her, and she'll be on Politics Nation one night this weekend. You that are in the tri-state area, I will be with you in the morning at the Saturday Action Rally. I got a lot of people been texting and writing about my surgery. I've been back. I only missed one day out from the radio show, and I worked from the house that one day. So don't let nobody say, oh, he had a surgery, he won't be there. I'll be there in the morning looking for you, 9 a.m. to 11 a.m. at the House of Justice, 6 Hancock Place, 124th and Morningside, 9 a.m. to 11. You that are not in the New York State area, you can watch it live on NationalActionNetwork.net, on Impact Television, on YouTube/NAN, or on the AME Zion Network. And, of course, I'm checking the numbers. People are signing up to go to this march, getting the information they need. And I think that a lot of us really begin to understand we need to show force behind our complaining. Not complain. We need mass gathering. 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All right, let's go to Philadelphia, WURD, to Disco Brian. 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
1: Bless you, Rev. How I didn't ask yesterday, and I'm sorry I threw way too much at you. But especially after you got out of that surgery, how are your how's your meniscus? Is that right? Your meniscus?
0: Yeah, everything's fine. I did the surgery. I went today. I worked all day yesterday. I went today on my way back from MS now to here in the NAN, and the doctor says everything looks fine. He did a quick checkup, so I'm good. Thank you.
1: Well, yeah, you're my gym buddy. Even though I don't think there'll ever come a time when I wake up at 4, but you know, I'm there with you in spirit, Rev. I just wanted to comment, Rev. One of the panelists.
0: One second. I got to announce this, Alabama leader Sheila Tyson just texted, Alabama is bringing 5 buses to Washington. Wow. I love it, Sheila. I love it. Okay. Go ahead. Go ahead. I love it. Go ahead.
1: That's beautiful. Five buses? Wow.
0: Five buses from Alabama. All right.
1: Rev, that's beautiful. Rev, on MS Now, just a couple hours ago, on Steph Rule's show, it desperately needed Antoine C. Rice. They had a Democratic strategist on there who said he understands that, and I'm quoting him, the DSA label can be applied in a toxic fashion. But, he asked, you know what can also be applied in a toxic fashion? Democrats. Now, Rev, if you look at polling, and I've just done this, in every Senate race across the country right now, the same Senate that AOC has argued a few days ago should be abolished or part of it or something, his statement is patently false. The top six Democrats running where it matters in purple states, if we're going to flip the House, Ossoff, Cooper, Pappas, Turek in Iowa, Peltola in Alaska, and Brown in Ohio, all of them are polling ahead of the Republican, and all of them are running as proud Democrats. They're not running as anti-establishment or anti-Israel, but all of them are fighting for civil rights, voting rights, women's rights, LGBTQ, expanding the Supreme Court, holding big tech and crypto accountable, and Trump and the Kremlin, you know. But, Rev, that's not enough for DSA. And the problem is that they hate Democrats. And, Rev, here's where I just want to say something anecdotally about my experience. You know, in all my 51 years of my white life, I promise you this. Okay, the people that I have known who've most despised Democrats are the same people who also most despise liberals. By the way, DSA hates liberals as well. And they have had voting records, these people I've known throughout my life, all my life, most closely aligned with David Duke and Tucker Carlson. Okay, Rev? They're not racist. They're going to assure you to your face, Rev, that their problem with all the blacks on all the Jewish-controlled media has nothing to do with race. But they're going to use their hatred of the Democratic Party and their hatred of liberalism to justify the racism of their voting record. And so I'd like to challenge the idea that we all just accept that the label Democrat is universally toxic. It's toxic to Tucker Carlson and the MAGA right, and it's toxic to the DSA and the Code Pink folks who protested Biden as Genocide Joe and have been following Kamala Harris around the country to continue accusing her of genocide.
0: The rest, how is the term Democrat toxic to DSA and they running people in the Democratic primary?
1: That's a great question, and I think that's a, you know what, Rev? I had queued up here an answer from a great creator who I discovered from the brilliant Zachary Kirk in Atlanta. Do you know Zachary, Rev? He was a big K-Hive Kamala supporter. This gentleman introduced me to another account, an HBCU graduate who lives in Harlem, apparently. He goes by Blue Dog Jeff, Blue Dog Josh, spelled G-E-O-S-H. Anyway, his account's impressive. He says, the DSA, this is his quote, according to its own National Electoral Commission, is focused on building power independent of the Democratic Party apparatus. So, Blue Dog Josh suggests, let's help them. If their goal is independence, then Democratic institutions shouldn't be providing them with party resources, endorsement, funding, campaign infrastructure, or strategic support. Let them compete on their own political strength and see how popular their candidates really are. I like that idea, Rev. I'm really, as you know, I'm very, very concerned about the thing that you said, I think, a year ago when I started calling this sacred program. And you said you don't want to be, you don't want a different slave master to come in and, I can't remember your exact phrase, but you said, you know, we've got MAGA and the right-wing white supremacists now. Let's not have another brand of tyranny.
0: Yeah, what I've said is that we're looking for freedom. We're not looking for better slave masters. Doesn't matter to
1: there
0: me whether a slave master has a crew cut or long hair. A slave master is a slave master. Now, if we can power share, if we can serve each other's interests, that's fine. I was on the In the Morning Joe this morning, and one of our colleagues at MS is in Chicago at one of the at the meeting of the DSA. They said about 800 of them on policy around the country, and I asked him. I said, "Find out how diverse they are. Are blacks and Latinos at the top of this? I mean, who runs this? I don't understand the process." And he said, "That's a good question." He's hearing it everywhere. So I'm not anti-DSA. I'm not anti-Democratic Party. I've registered as a Democrat, so I can run it and vote in the primaries. But I want to know what I'm supporting. And I think that you raised some very relevant questions. And if people are asking people to entrust them with power, they should not be concerned or offended when people ask them questions. I have a real problem, Brian, with people that say, "Well, why are y'all always asking questions? You're asking me to co-sign you getting power, some that directly affect my life and my family's life, and you get upset I ask you a question? Then why would I trust you with a position that could inadvertently affect my life and those I love?"
1: I'm worried that that rationality that you just gave us a nice, beautiful slice of is just so freaking rare in media now. And, I mean, you just holding people accountable, that's what you're supposed to do in media. You're not supposed to give everybody, you know, I don't want to be off color here, but, you know, a reach around, basically, every time you go step forward and you just have somebody worship you. I mean, that's what Fox News has been doing for, you know, 40 years, is just, you know, just, Rev, I just wish you would populate media with the brilliant, rational souls that National Action Network is building, like your daughter. I think Dominique Sharpton, I would watch her show more than I'd watch anybody else's show on cable news right now. I don't know. She's touched by your grace, obviously, but, like, I don't understand why people cannot have cannot confront one another about problems. We're never going to survive as a democracy if we can't do that. Right, Rev? That's all I'm saying.
0: I totally agree. Thank you for your call. Let's take our break. We'll be right back. It is 1 hour left on Exhale Friday. Let it out, let it out, let it out. 1-877-532-5797. Sharpton, keeping it real. Be right back.
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11: Reverend Al Sharpton joined the growing chorus of voices demanding accountability in Jordan Neely's death, drawing attention to two other men who appeared to have played a role in restraining the 30-year-old.
12: I'm looking at the video. You got one man choking and the other holding him down. They all need to be in front of a grand jury. No justice!
7: And now, America's number one civil rights leader, the Reverend Al Sharpton.
12: Reverend Williams with us. Keeping it real, keeping it real. I'm your host, Reverend Al Sharpton, and we're back. It's XL Friday. Whatever you have on your mind, whatever is in your heart, John McKinney is writing on the message board. I want to testify one more time. All right. I've been praying each morning, usually before sunrise. I've got a few blessings since I began coming here and doing a morning prayer. I'm not kidding. I know you're not kidding, John. That is my ritual. Every morning, I try every morning to do prayer and meditation before sunrise. I usually, very rarely am I not up by 4 o'clock in the morning. So I can do my prayer meditation, go to my desk, or if I'm at a hotel, go to the desk in the room, go through what I need to, you know, emails and all that, and then go down to exercise, to work out. Even with this latest health situation. I never stopped working out. The doctor told me just work on your upper body. You shouldn't do anything on your legs. You only aggravate the tear in your knee. So I've been working out, and that has set me for the day. I think everybody has to do whatever regimen works for them. But before sunrise workouts and early prayer meditation, that works for me anywhere in the world. If I'm in Europe, if I'm in Africa, if I'm in United States, different time zones, I still do the same habits. And it guides your day. You cannot have a reckless lifestyle and think you're going to end up with an orderly result. You need to have some order in your life. And that's my order. Now, because I work in various areas every day that is unpredictable, that's why you need to start. I need to start with something predictable. That's steady. So no matter what I face that was unexpected during the day, it's on a firm foundation. Because you got to remember, every day I wake up, I'm president of National Action Network. I'm hosting a television show, and I've got to work with that staff on the weekend shows, and I'm usually doing someone else, one or two other shows during the week, like I did Morning Joe today, and getting ready to do Nicole Wallace at 5 o'clock Eastern time. But still got to do my shows tomorrow and Sunday. I got to work with the staff to get the right guests, approve this, don't approve it. So I got the TV show, Nan, and then the radio show 3 hours a day. And my other radio show Sunday morning. So I got three different staffs and three different responsibilities every day I get up. And that's if nothing else happens. That's if there's no Nolan Wells happening. Or with Nan, or if there's no special happening with MS now. So I do that because then it frames my mind and spirit to handle all that coming at one time. And I think I'm glad to be able to explain it, because a lot of people don't understand that you got to be alert to do stuff. And if you do what I do, three different major things every day with no emergencies. With emergencies, it only escalates. You got to be rock solid to be able to get through that stuff. And you got to remember, now with all three jobs, we have three different staffs. Their families depend on their livelihood to get paid. I got to make sure all of that. We got offices in Atlanta, Miami, Los Angeles, Detroit with Reverend Williams, one in Washington, and two in New York, corporate here where I'm at now, and the building we just bought. We got seven offices all staffed, over 53 people on payroll. So a lot of folk pray and I get up in the morning for that direct thing. So that's why when I ask y'all to do, we know we can follow it and back it up because we have a staff that we pick that is doing some pointed stuff and concrete stuff and strategic stuff. A lot of people just think activism is just emotional reaction and they just, you know, until the anger runs out, they're the activists of the year. But then when it gets time to institutionalize and take care of these families and deal with these legislators and help to write the policy and make sure it gets through, they're not around for that. And I think that it is absolutely crazy. All right, Akeem Smith is saying, Pauline, NBC News reporting that Trump defends IRS settlement as he attacks GOP holdout on Todd Blanche's vote. Well, if that's what he's answering with, it shows that he's not willing to make a compromise. All right, let's go to Bertha in Cleveland, Ohio. Bertha, you're keeping it real with Al Sharpton on XL Friday.
8: Good afternoon, Reverend Sharpton. My name is Ron Bethay, but I'm not Bertha, but I appreciate your work, and I want to thank you for getting this Jerome Johnson, the Democratic nominee from my home state, South Carolina, on your show, Rev, because his name is not ringing in the flat country. I'm from right near Myrtle Beach, and I just spoke with my cousin who serves on the council there, and I asked him, did he vote for this brother in the primary? He said, no, I don't know him. I said, well, what about folks in Florence, Marion? You got 13 counties now from the South Carolina. I'm from Dillon County all the way to Charleston. He's not known very well by the common folk there. And he has everything to gain there because we're working with Tim Scott and Leslie Graham. And what he's done for black folks, I asked my cousin, I said, well, how many news reporters have talked to someone from the black community about the passing of Lindsey Graham? And my cousin said, well, the only people they talk about is Tim Scott. So I'm going to leave it there on that, Rev, but I really appreciate you having that brother on your show and giving him that exposure this past weekend, because I was trying to get in last Friday, couldn't get in, and that's what I was texting. Rev, please get this young brother on, because we really need to get the information out on him. And his selection for lieutenant governor is a young man that worked for, white guy, worked for John Lewis. And he has been real big on renewable energy. And we really need to get more of our companies and our folks involved in that arena, being that I serve as president of the National Association of Blacks and Solar Board of Directors. I'm looking at New York, where it is community solar is exploding. New Jersey and New York leads the way. New York's building over 8 gigawatts with renewable energy. Well, and they're putting it on building tops, of rooftops of the buildings. And it literally blew my mind when I found out New York State has just put legislation up to put a moratorium on data centers. So New York has, and Colorado and New Jersey have been very progressive in that, and I don't think that people get their credit around this thing, but we need to get our people to sign up for this community solar piece because it's free. It's in 15 states in the District of Columbia, and they don't cost a dime. But people have to know about it, and they have to sign up to lock in their rate, because we just got hit with a $16 billion electricity rate hike.
12: Wow. Well, thank you for the information. That was worth hearing. Thank you very much. Let me take my break. Let's take a break. We'll be right back. Reverend Charles Williams will be joining me. XL Friday. Sharpton, keeping it real. Be right back.
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0: Reverend Al Sharpton. Let's bring in our co-host every Friday to close out the shows for the week. Senior pastor of the historic King Solomon Baptist Church of Detroit. And, of course, the head of National Expansion, Michigan State Chair of National Action Network, the Reverend Dr. Charles Williams II. Reverend Williams, I'm going to have on a few people that are running for office in Michigan, where you're based and pastor as well as run NAN. Michigan's going to be a critical state. What are you hearing? What are you feeling? What is your predictions, if you have any? A lot of attention on the Senate race, some attention on the gubernatorial race. Where's the black community on all this?
2: Always good to be with you for another XL Friday. Rev, I tell you, the race is heating up as we get ready to whirl into the primaries, on into the general. We met and talked to, we had a lot of folks come by the Saturday rally. Of course, Haley Stevens, of course, Abdul Sayed, both of them came by and have talked to us and talked about their agenda. Of course, Secretary of State, who's running for governor, Jocelyn Benson. And we put a invitation out to the brother who's a Republican, who's running, John James, who's running for gubernatorial, running for the governor. But I think it's very clear. People know that the stakes are high in Michigan. We cannot play around with one issue candidates. We've got to have a candidate that understands the issues domestically and international, and understand that you cannot paint yourself into a corner where you can't effectively legislate. A lot of folks, a lot of energy around Haley Stevens, who's running for U.S. Senate. Of course, personally, myself, I think that is the best and the better candidate for the times that we're in. And, of course, Jocelyn Benson, we personally, myself, have had a long-term relationship with her and look to see her cross the line and on into the general. But I think the biggest concern, Rev, which is why I believe our march is so important, is the fact that we've got a president who called Michigan out by name in regards to how he's going to challenge and wants to challenge and has a challenge in place for the absentee ballots that are usually taken into account for during our elections. He seems to think that they are fraudulent. And so we're telling people, if you got to vote absentee, but more importantly, this is the reason why we've got to have the John Lewis Voting Rights Act, one. And two, this is the reason why we got to organize and marshal our forces to Washington, D.C. to protect the vote. So we've got folks who will meet us this Saturday who are going to be part of protecting the vote. And we got folks who will be out who have made sure they educated folks about the voters. I mean, I think it's what people know is that we cannot play with idealism. We've got to work with what's real, and what's real is the fact that our Senate race could be a toss up in the general, and it could be that if we don't have the steam that we need to pick up independent voters and moderate voters, that we will not win in Michigan. And so we're moving and educating folks, preparing for Washington, D.C. with voting rights on our lips and continuing to keep the fight for justice, peace, power, and prosperity going.
0: Yeah, I'm here.
2: So, you know, I will say this, and this is very important, and that is that we are preparing for challenges. That's the number one issue.
0: Challenges to the results, or challenges at the voting booth?
2: Challenges to the results. There are going to be challenges to the results. The moment that the Senate race don't go the Republican way, or any of the House races don't go the Republican way, the moment we can expect that the November and December is going to be hot because the president is going to be trying to do all kind of crazy stuff.
0: Oh, yeah. I agree with that. All right, let's go back to the phones. XL Friday, let's go to the Sage of the South, Brother Jihad. Brother Jihad, you're keeping it real with Shopton and Williams.
1: Hey, good afternoon to both of you. Brother, I'm going to be real quick because I know it's kind of close. But I think I owe an apology to the young man on Monday and also to the brother from Philadelphia who just spoke with him a few hours ago, the white guy from Philadelphia. Excuse me for saying white guy, but I can't remember his name.
0: Brian, Disco Brian?
1: Yeah, because, but I like the, let me say this first. I listened to the co-chair from the DSA on that particular interview that they referenced, and Rev, she's crazy. She's crazy. You know what I mean? And however, I'm going to also say that the DSA and the Democratic Party is toxic to the Republicans, both.
0: Right.
1: And on both of them, there's no choice between, like, if we got rid of the DSA, the Republicans are going to be happy with you and,
0: right.
1: and not consider you toxic. So
0: right.
1: what we have is a situation where we have to, that is the normal Democrats, would have to just keep the DSA and those that are extreme in their party in check.
0: Right.
1: And that both parties have people in of extremes. Now, what I would say is that the Republican Party has allowed Miller and all of their extreme characters to become in power.
0: Right.
1: You know what I mean? They gain influence and power where they affect policy. But I don't think that the Democrats will let the young lady that I heard ever get in power to exact policy. You know what I mean? And so that's what I wanted to do. I want to apologize to them for the not knowing, but after I heard her, I could understand the concern, but I think that we can manage the concern where we don't have to divide each other. You know what I mean? And harm our effort to gain the power in the House and the Senate or whatever we're trying to do as Democrats. And I'll end with this, Rev. Where you're concerned, you know what I mean? I understand your position on the criticism that these fools are giving about you and Attorney Crump. But to be honest with you, Rev, after I thought about it, I said, who wouldn't want somebody to see a wrong and have the ability to address it or help correct it, and they don't come without even being asked?
0: Right, that's true.
1: You understand what I'm saying? Without even being asked, you know what I mean? And these people are talking like that up until it's them or a relative from them. And then they would want somebody to come to their aid. But what happens also is we must have more revenants and more qualified Benjamin Crump so that we can address these magnitudes of issues that keep coming up to affect our rights, you know what I mean, and that affect injustices. So I understand your position, but I also would say that if you saw it and you are capable of helping, help. You know what
0: yeah,
1: I mean?
0: You're supposed to do it.
1: With no apologies.
0: Yeah.
1: You understand
0: what
1: I'm
0: saying? You're right.
1: With no apologies. And also, who would want to put, you know, these people are so powerful, they had a bill, to my knowledge, to combine the United States military and the Israeli military. And that thing was operating without our knowledge, without the common people's knowledge.
0: Yeah.
1: You know what I mean? So who would vote to put our military soldiers under Netanyahu's command or splitting where he has part command and Trump has the other part? Who would suggest that in America? So I think we're really in some real tough, you know, strange times where that even came up and the American public wasn't even aware of it. I mean, we're in dangerous times, Rev, to be honest with you.
0: Very dangerous.
1: But I thank you very much for listening.
0: All right,
1: and,
0: thank you.
1: Y'all have a good weekend. Okay.
0: Look forward to talking to you Monday. You know, Rem Williams, he's right. We have lost a moral compass when a lawyer, civil rights attorney, and a head of a national civil rights group have to explain why they're coming to somebody's aid that asks them for aid because their son is dead. And if they came to their aid, if they didn't ask, what, why would you object to somebody helping somebody need help, however they got the help? I mean, that's how crazy we get. So let me get this right. Nolan Wells, 18 years old, is gone. No one can definitively at this point say what happened. The parents say they want justice and fairness. So you got three boys that were with him that we still have not heard their explanation. Parents are saying all kinds of stuff, but they have not said anything. And you got some people on the island saying something that was on that island. But you ain't mad at none of them. You mad at Chopton and Crump. That sounded to me like you want to avoid the issue. Let's take a break. Be right back. By the way, I ain't going nowhere. I'll be staying in Mississippi as long as we need to satisfy these families' quest for justice. Keep it real. Chopton Williams. Be right back.
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0: at 5 p.m. Eastern Time on MS Now. Among my guests this weekend, I'll have Senator Angela Alsobrooks. I'll have Congresswoman Haley Stevens. I'll have Chris Swanson, all talking about the Michigan race, talking about Senator Alsobrooks talking about the hearings that stopped the nomination of Todd Blanche from being permanent attorney general and where they're going from here. I have Debbie Dingell on. I have Doug Jones on Alabama. I'm going to have on, of course, the newly appointed chair of the New York City Civil Complaint Review Board, Attorney Jennifer Jones Austin, our Thursday co-host and the vice chairman of our national board. All of them in the next 2 days. Make sure you watch Politics Nation. It impacts you. You that in the New York, New Jersey, Connecticut area, meet me in the morning, the Saturday Action Rally. People say he had surgery this week. He won't be there. I'll be there. I've been on the air the last 2 days, done two TV shows. I'm on my way to do Nicole Wallace now. I'm working. I'll be at the rally in the morning looking for you at the National Action Network's House of Justice, 6 Hancock Place, which is really 124th and Morningside Drive. You that are not in the New York area, you can watch it live on Impact Television or www.nationalactionnetwork.net or at YouTube/NAN or at AME Zion, Network. 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And that's a working sister there. She's bringing 5 buses. Sign up. We got a bus near you, or we'll help you organize a bus. 1-877-626-4651. 1-877-626-4651. 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
1: You don't want to miss Saturday Action Rally in Michigan tomorrow, 10 a.m. at the historic King Solomon Baptist Church. Tomorrow, we will be signing folks up who want to be election protectors, those who want to help protect the election, as we are really headed into a heated battle with folks who are trying to decertify the election, who try to throw out ballots. 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So join us tomorrow, historic King Solomon Baptist Church, 6114th Street. We got a lot of messages, Rev, from national media all over the country who want to be there tomorrow to see that operation lift off and want to hear what folks are talking about. So we plan to have a good Saturday Action Rally tomorrow. So join us tomorrow.
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2: Thank you, Reverend Dr. Professor Al Sharpton, for that grandiose introduction. To our Midwest region, Director Reverend Dr. Charles Williams II, where the Midwest is the best. Reverend, there's a song entitled "You Fight On, Oh You Fight On." Keep your sword in your hand and you fight on. Reverend Dr. Professor Al Sharpton, I came by to tell you to fight on. Radio listeners, let's understand that there are naysayers and haters, and it goes along with the territory. National Action Network is a movement working within the spirit and tradition of the late Reverend Dr. Martin Luther King Jr. There were things said and there were acts committed. Reverend Al, thank you for your willingness and actions on behalf of us for justice. Not just us, but for justice. We stand in solidarity with you. Man was created and God has sent us as foot soldiers to be the wind beneath their wings. It's a must that we continue to lift our leader of National Action Network, lift him up in prayer, send words of encouragement to our founder and the families he's representing. He is representing a multitudinous of families. And we thank you, Rev. Come on, Bishop. Reverend Allen is strong enough to hold the mule today.
3: Dr. Al Sharpton.
0: Yes, sir.
3: Dr. Charles Williams.
1: Yes, sir.
3: Hold my mule, my brother.
1: I got you, Rev.
3: My brothers and my sisters, the Judeo-Christian decree of our Creator, Jehovah God, mandates not 10 suggestions, but 10 commandments, three of which are in vogue in America today. They are number one, thou shalt not lie, not bear false witness. Number two, thou shalt not kill. And number three, thou shalt not steal. The corrupt, collusive, convicted Donald J. Trump and his racist, bigoted, white, nationalist, supremacist administration is guilty of all three. Convicted Donald Trump is recorded as having told 35,553 lies in his first 4 years. Lord knows how many since then. Probably the most egregious and deleterious lie is the one of promising the American people that he would, as president, end forever wars, make life affordable for the American people by lowering food prices, gas prices, end spiraling inflation, increase health and child care, in essence, vowing to focus on making America great again. But instead of concentrating on these noble goals, this lying, convicted president did just the opposite, the antithesis of this, and plunged this nation into an unnecessary, ill-planned, and unprovoked war. 18 soldiers have died, hundreds wounded, and the world has turned upside down. The U.S. Constitution declares that the Congress shall declare war, but this wannabe king, dictator, arbitrarily and capriciously initiated this ill-advised atrocity without any power or advance from advice from the Congress. Convicted felon Donald Trump's lies continue to inflict harm on the American people. For America, African Americans, to whom he promised to give a fair deal, he has dealt them the worst deal that could have ever been imagined. His first executive order was to eviscerate and obliterate diversity, equity, and inclusion. He is doing everything in power to deny the rights to vote, to live the American dream. To this day, he is trying to make this nation less black and much whiter. Vice President J.D. Vance's lie that black people were eating people's dogs and cats confirmed him as a vicious liar. And Drunken Pete Hegseth lied that it would not be proper for the world to view a black woman standing next to the President of the United States. It's terrible. Thus, he has ceased all promotion of black service members, including generals who have merited their way to higher rank. Check the record. While this vicious crew has brought nothing but shame and disdain to this great country, they have cut taxes for millionaires and billionaires, spent millions and billions of taxpayers' dollars trying to build golden ballrooms, trucks, renovating the reflective pool, unqualified contractors, always getting undercover narcissistic help. Everything associated with this conflicted man is about money. Trump's family has netted $3 billion in new cash investments and enterprise value tied directly to his presidency. His illegal emoluments have gifted him $13.6 million in his first term alone, not including the second term. He states that he does not care about your and my finances, but you bet he cares a carload about his and his family's finances. My brother and my sister, this power grab, this money grab, is too long for this one segment, Dr. Sharpton. So I tell you, this is to be continued next week, this power grab. And I will tell you, I approve this message.
0: Ditto. All right, that's wonderful, wonderful, wonderful. And I think, you know, I love having him on at the show. You know, I've added now. Ayanna Pressley is going to be on also this weekend talking about this vote in holding up Haley, Todd Blanch. So I just got text from Ayanna Pressley, the congresswoman from Boston. Many of you know her. So we got a lot going on this weekend, both at NAN, Saturday Action Rally in New York and Detroit. And, of course, we got a lot going on Politics Nation. This is no time for drop out. If there ever was a time to stay in tuned and stay above and beyond the call of duty, it is now is the time. So I think that we all need to get some work done. I'm sorry I couldn't get everybody on the board, but I definitely want to thank Reverend Charles Williams. I want to thank all of you that called in, listened in. I want to thank all of you that prayed for me this week as I went through surgery. I'm fine. Went to doctor today. I'm mending well. Let me again wish happy birthday to Dominique Sharpton, my oldest child, and my substitute host when I'm unable to do the show, among other things, on her own stands as a great artist and entrepreneur. And one of the leaders of Huddle. Happy birthday, Dominique.
4: Keeping it real.
0: And remember, whatever you do, wherever you go, however you feel, tell somebody, tell anybody, tell everybody. Reverend Al told you personally, keep it real. Keep it real. Keep it real. Talk to you Monday.
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6: 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I'm 20 years old, stand in Vietnam Army. 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

The Cleveland Opera and the Cleveland Ballet Theater present Mozart's Mithridate Rediponto, Mithridate's King of Pontus opera by Mozart, will be presented Friday, August 7 at 7:30 p.m. and Sunday, August 9 at 4 p.m. First Baptist Church of Greater Cleveland, 3630 Fairmont Boulevard in Shaker Heights. Don't miss this fascinating story. Its ultimate message of freedom is as relevant as ever today. All is brought to life through a sparkling musical score composed by 14-year-old Mozart, an ideal masterpiece for this full production of opera. Mithridate Rediponto was Mozart's first important opera, commissioned to open the 1770 season in Milan, Italy. The premiere was a triumph and was repeated 21 times. Let the music and the story transport you into a world never visited before. It may be your only opportunity to see this absolute gem. 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And tickets are available online, the clevelandopera.org/Mithridate, or calling 216-816-1411. And the tickets will be available also at the door, cash or check. So this is, you have a twice opportunity to see that opera, Friday, August 7 or Sunday, August 9. Everyone is invited.

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5: 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Tragedy thrives on that one bad decision, one unnecessary risk, one moment of believing that it couldn't possibly happen to me. There was a time in our past when our main concentration was on survival. Our elders were considered strict when they would not allow us to go to anyone's house before everyone in that house was checked out. They firmly believed that the company we keep in our youth will determine the outcome of our future, and they were bound and determined that every generation would do better than the one before. Oftentimes, when a young person's future is interrupted by tragedy, it serves as a wake-up call to remind us to accept the reality that we are uniquely different from other cultures. Understanding that difference obligates us to make certain that our young survive so that they, too, can experience a future.
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9: And I have tears in my eyes, Rev, because this is a narrative that this generation, they need to know. 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I have these tears in my eyes today, Reverend.
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0: I am your host, Reverend Al Sharpton. It's Exhale Friday. Let's go right back to the phone. Let's stay in Cincinnati, Ohio. The buzz. Let's go to Jerry. Jerry, you're keeping it real with Al Sharpton.
1: Hey, Reverend Al, I'm glad you're doing better. Are you healed, it sounds like?
0: I feel healed. I went to the doctor after I left Morning Joe before I came to the office, and he says I'm doing fine, so I feel fine. I'm still taking a little bit of medicine every day, but I'm good. Thank you.
1: That's wonderful. Yeah, this one day at a time. Somebody said, the teeth are petite, little by little
0: yeah.
1: at a time.
0: I like that.
1: well, I just want to make a, well, I want to exhale, and I'm not going to take up all your time, but I just want to get these points out.
0: Please.
1: I think you're doing an excellent job, and with Attorney Ben Crump, staying focused on this Nolan Wells case. See, the issue with white America, and some of them, we want to say the racism, is that they've always wanted us to be quiet, don't say nothing. Everything has to be peaceful, seen and not heard. I'm not advertising nobody to get out there and tear up the nation, but when Trump called for the people to go up to Washington, D.C. and tear up and try to undo the election so he can get become the president, they did it. But I'm not telling us to do that. I'm just saying that we have to stand up. We have to be heard. Now, we do not have to tear up, and we don't have to go to prison and what have you. But there's times. I know you've been to jail standing up for rights, marching
0: right.
1: for our freedom. So, and because of that, then we should not be afraid. We have a right to bear arms, and I think that we should, because in the Nolan Wells, and to me it's obvious, you know, they should already have arrests right now with the people that was on the boat. To me, it's obvious. Now, I don't know. I know you all have to say allegedly, and we're going by what we see. I'm just viewing my points. You say Jerry said it. Reverend Allen said Jerry said it. And God said, if you knock, the doors will be open. And he's showing you. You know, you got the audio. I don't know what all everybody needs, but the white people is the one that they want to. I mean, you're dealing with Mississippi, a slave state, a lynching state. They didn't kill, I mean, they didn't arrest. And the lady went to her grave and had to apologize for Emmett Till when she admitted she lied. But the boy was drugged, he was murdered. You know, you got Trump who advocates violence. Everybody hates. And then you look at the Latino. So much, we will vote for Donald Trump, and with Donald Trump, then he's sending them back, and they want the black folks to go, but they're the ones who are going by their skin color. Ever since I've known and been in social service program, you go to training, they won't identify with white. But then you get somebody in here to show you that you're not white, you know, and that's when you should be bonding with other groups. I applaud you for everything that you're doing. And don't be quiet. I don't want you to be quiet. If that's the case, then if you're scared, then don't be in the business of leading.
0: That's
1: you know?
0: Right. That's right.
1: So that's all I'm going to say, brother.
0: All right. Well, you said a lot, and I appreciate it. That's a real exhale. I appreciate
1: you.
0: I love it. Thank you for your call, Jerry. Let me go to Todd in Cleveland, Ohio. Todd.
2: Reverend Al Sharpton.
0: Yes, sir. You're a day late. I hope you ain't a dollar short. What's up?
2: I'm definitely not a dollar short. Definitely not a dollar short. But I'm calling to get this off my chest, because I think we're getting to the point where D.C. is going to get treated a little bit better in the next 10 years. And I want to talk about the flaw of the 23rd Amendment and the value of Liberia becoming a state, one of the U.S. states. So here's the flaw of the 23rd Amendment, implemented March 29th, 1961. D.C. gets three electoral college votes. Only states have electoral college votes up until that point, and none but D.C. has been an exception to having electoral college votes. D.C.'s electoral college votes are based on the population and how many they would have if they actually were a state. And they are prohibited from having more electoral college votes through the 23rd Amendment than the least populous state. Correct. Today, Washington, D.C. would be the third least populous state. Wyoming, Vermont, if D.C. was a state, then D.C., and then Alaska being the bigger, more populous than D.C. So the 23rd Amendment flaw is that if you're going to base it on how many congressmen and U.S. senators you would, House of Representative members and U.S. senators you have, make the additional action and give them that, since you're making the exception that only them will have electoral college votes other than the state. And then that would give D.C. a little bit more room to maneuver as citizens in this country. Now, that's a common argument. Most people know that. You agree with that. Where I take issue is that I don't want D.C. to be a state as much as I want D.C. to have two more states' rights, well, three more states' rights. I want them to have two U.S. senators, and I want them to have somebody in the House of Representatives. I believe the district should be, the seat of federal power should still be the district, but they could give them that if they could give them the electoral college votes. Here's where I believe Liberia should come in. If Liberia, and we're talking about rational minds involved here, can look at the value of being a U.S. state on the African continent. Liberia has 360 miles continuous coastline on the Atlantic. Liberia has 43,000 square miles. Ohio has 44,000 square miles. It's the seventh biggest state in the country. Liberia has 5 million people today. Would you give them the same number of electoral college votes as Alabama? And they would be the single holder of statehood on the continent of Africa, where the United States needs to be more invested. And no better reflection of an investment is being a state in this country. No better reflection of an investment. And in addition to that, this would be good faith for the rest of the continent that the United States is involved in healthy nurturing of the continent because Liberia became a state. And with all those rails that are being implemented across the land in Africa, this will make Liberia a very good distribution center. It will be more cost efficient for Liberia to be a state if they want to do it, and the U.S. is going to be straight with them, okay? But we just
0: That's where you run into people like me questioning it. One, has Liberia taken even a position that they want to be a state?
2: No.
0: And
2: no,
0: so
2: I'm saying let's start the conversation.
0: So it's a non-starter if they don't want it. And well, second, if they did want it, under what terms and how would they they be under? I mean, there's a lot to figure out. Would they be under this president or whatever president and this Congress? And how would you deal with the commerce and all taxation and all? A lot would have
2: all
0: to
2: of
0: be
2: that.
0: Under. Okay.
2: I can answer all of that. It's not a non-starter because it hasn't come up in conversation. So we can't call it a non-starter. We have to put out the value of it first to the people of Liberia and the value of the U.S. citizens to Liberia being a state. Then we start from there. As far as the commerce goes, they'd be under the same restrictions of commerce that all the other states would be under. So that would be settled right there. And then there's the value of where it's located. You know, there's an immense amount of protections that come with being a U.S. state. Immense amount of protections. There actually used to be a base in Liberia back in World War II. But and if they come in with that protection, and we can get people to accept. Now they're coming in with this protection, but they also coming in with two U.S. senators, and they also coming in with probably three congressmen because they're about the size of Alabama. So I think Alabama has three people in the House of Representatives, maybe five, something like that. And once you're in, you're in. But more importantly than all the things that I'm mentioning, we are going to need to expand the issuance of statehood in order for this country to move forward into the 22nd century. And Africa is going to be the location. There are more African nations that will be coming in correctly, and I'm not asking for any more than Liberia, and be active, healthy participants in the United States way, then we'll want to consider China. and we should at least have a conversation. It's free.
0: Yeah, I think. All right, I think the conversation is in order, but I will tell you that I have serious reservations as to why I would want to see any African country, anyone else, come into the United States. But it's a conversation. I'll accept that it's something that we can discuss.
2: Well, that's what I wanted to free my mind about. I hope some people listen, and, you know, let's just talk about it. Put a state on the African continent, and we got the best history with Liberia, 43,000 square miles.
0: Yeah, well, there was discussion in the 19th century with Lincoln was talking about annexing and sending blacks back to Liberia. There's a long history of talking about.
2: But he didn't want them to be a state.
0: No, that's right. He did. He wanted to just get rid of us.
2: Yep.
0: And I don't know how you negotiate that now. All right, we'll see. Thank you for your call. Let me read.
2: All right.
0: On the message board when we come back. I'll be right back. Message board, more of you on the phones. It is Exhale Friday. Keeping it real. Shopton. Be right back.
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2: How blacks literally believe the Bible. I don't literally believe the Bible, you see, because I think man has tampered with the Bible. That is my belief and from my father's belief. We're Jewish. I'm part Jewish, you see. And we don't take what black people as Christians take. See, they literally take this nonsense that somebody who's committing great sins against human life is supposed to be special. No, no, no, folks. Go and try to examine the Bible further, because no side is justified in taking human life. I don't care if you're Jewish, Israel, oriented, these conservative people, conservative Christians in this country that back Israel to the hope, no matter what they do, no matter how many women and children are killed, they back Israel. That God doesn't look at that very pretty, very nicely. So black folks, get away from the brainwashing technique that Anglos have put on you. And Reb, I love you, and I'll call you Monday.
3: All right, I'll talk to you Monday. And again, the disputes in Israel, Gaza, and all is very complex. I believe in a two-state solution. I've been to Israel, I've been to Gaza. I think that it is clear that Netanyahu wants to prolong this war and does not, in my opinion, deserve to be trusted. All right, OG Kelly on our message board said, I had to check someone's ignorance today on the fact that Reverend Al Sharpton and Attorney Ben Crump are asked by families for their assistance in most cases involving questionable death. Well, OG, you can say for me in all cases that I and Nash Action Network's been involved with, the family asked for it. I don't solicit cases. We're not in the case business, but we're in the justice business. And if a family asks for our assistance, we respond. Many cases, we do not see an injustice. Civil rights, because we're not lawyers. We are a civil rights organization. Ben is a lawyer. You have other lawyers. That's their job. Ours is it a question of civil rights? And if the families don't call us, we don't interfere. There have been some cases we did not get involved in. And I agreed with the case. I saw the case maybe in the media or somebody sent it to me. I said, wow, this is a real violation of civil rights. But if the family don't ask us in, we don't come in. Once we come in at the family's request, that's why I ignore some of the stupidity that some people write. Is how you going to tell me how to do what a family asked me to do and do it your way? I'm going to do it the way that we know we can get something done for the family. So I'm glad you brought that up, OG. It gives me the opportunity to deal with it. Kevin Powell says, I would like to see the resistance the Trump administration would actually put up if China decides to invade Taiwan. You know, that's a very good question. I mean, that's a deep one there. And don't think Kevin is just shooting it in the dark. Don't forget, Trump just went to China. His whole rollout, red carpet, champagne, all of that. And this whole question of Taiwan had to come up. I don't know that we'll ever know, at least no time soon, what the commitment is. And I think that it is very clear that if China attacks Taiwan, it will put Trump on a very, very serious dilemma, because is he prepared to step in and help Taiwan, which gives him a face-off war with China, and can this country afford that? It's a very deep question, very good question. Let's take a break. It's Exhale Friday, Exhale Friday, Exhale Friday. Be right back.

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0: to this XL Friday. Don't forget, Politics Nation with Al Sharpton live at 5 p.m. Eastern Time tomorrow, Saturday, and Sunday. And among my guests, I will have Senator Alsa Brooks, one of the two black women U.S. senators. She's been in Mississippi dealing with the race down there, as well as she's on the committee that deals with the Todd Blanche situation, and she can tell us where that is going, as well as the Clayton confirmation, where he was given the votes to become the head of intelligence. I have Senator Alsa Brooks on. I have Congressman Stevens on, who's running for the Senate. We're going to have Chris Swanson on, who's a county sheriff in Michigan, running for governor. And, of course, I'm going to have on someone representing Abdul Saeed. I'm going to have on Representative Debbie Dingell. I'm going to have Gina Griswold, who's Secretary of State, AG candidate in Michigan. Doug Jones, who's the former senator. I want to get his perspective on midterms. And, of course, as I said before, Jennifer Jones Austin, who has been now selected by the mayor of New York to head the Civilian Complaint Review Board. I'm going to talk to her about policing nationwide and her new position. I almost dropped it out yesterday when she was on for her weekly policy day, but I didn't want to preempt the mayor and announce it in advance. But I'm glad she's there, but I want to talk to her, and she'll be on Politics Nation one night this weekend. You that are in the tri-state area, I will be with you in the morning at the Saturday Action Rally. I got a lot of people been texting and writing about my surgery. I've been back. I only missed one day out from the radio show, and I've worked from the house that one day. So don't let nobody say, oh, he had a surgery, he won't be there. I'll be there in the morning looking for you, 9 a.m. to 11 a.m. at the House of Justice, 6 Hancock Place, 124th and Morningside, 9 a.m. to 11. You that are not in the New York State area, you can watch it live on NationalActionNetwork.net, on Impact Television, on YouTube/NAN, or on the AME Zion Network. And, of course, I'm checking the numbers. People are signing up to go to this march, getting the information they need. And I think that a lot of us really begin to understand we need to show force behind our complaining. Not complain. We need mass gathering. 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All right, let's go to Philadelphia, WURD, to Disco Brian. 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
1: Bless you, Rev. How I didn't ask yesterday, and I'm sorry I threw way too much at you, but especially after you got out of that surgery. How are your how's your meniscus? Is that right? Your meniscus?
0: Yeah, everything's fine. I did the surgery. I went today. I worked all day yesterday. I went today on my way back from MS now to here in the NAN, and the doctor says everything looks fine. He did a quick checkup, so I'm good. Thank you.
1: Well, yeah, you're my gym buddy. Even though I don't think there'll ever come a time when I wake up at 4, but you know, I'm there with you in spirit, Rev. I just wanted to comment, Rev. One of the panelists.
0: One second. I got to announce this, my Alabama leader Sheila Tyson just texted, Alabama is bringing 5 buses to Washington. Wow. I love it, Sheila. I love it. Okay. Go ahead. I love it. Go ahead.
1: That's beautiful. Five buses? Wow.
0: Five buses that's... from Alabama.
1: Mm.
0: All right.
1: Rev, that's beautiful. Rev, on MS Now, just a couple hours ago, on Steph Rule's show, it desperately needed Antoine C. Rice. They had a Democratic strategist on there who said he understands that, and I'm quoting him, the DSA label can be applied in a toxic fashion. But, he asked, you know what can also be applied in a toxic fashion? Democrats. Now, Rev, if you look at polling, and I've just done this, in every Senate race across the country right now, the same Senate that AOC has argued a few days ago should be abolished or part of it or something, his statement is patently false. The top six Democrats running where it matters in purple states, if we're going to flip the House, Ossoff, Cooper, Pappas, Turek in Iowa, Peltola in Alaska, and Brown in Ohio, all of them are polling ahead of the Republican, and all of them are running as proud Democrats. They're not running as anti-establishment or anti-Israel, but all of them are fighting for civil rights, voting rights, women's rights, LGBTQ, expanding the Supreme Court, holding big tech and crypto accountable, and Trump and the Kremlin, you know. But, Rev, that's not enough for DSA. And the problem is that they hate Democrats. And, Rev, here's where I just want to say something anecdotally about my experience. You know, in all my 51 years of my white life, I promise you this. Okay, the people that I have known who've most despised Democrats are the same people who also most despise liberals. By the way, DSA hates liberals as well. And they have had voting records, these people I've known throughout my life, all my life, most closely aligned with David Duke and Tucker Carlson. Okay, Rev? They're not racist. They're going to assure you to your face, Rev, that their problem with all the blacks on all the Jewish-controlled media has nothing to do with race. But they're going to use their hatred of the Democratic Party and their hatred of liberalism to justify the racism of their voting record. And so I'd like to challenge the idea that we all just accept that the label Democrat is universally toxic. It's toxic to Tucker Carlson and the MAGA right, and it's toxic to the DSA and the Code Pink folks who protested Biden as Genocide Joe and have been following Kamala Harris around the country to continue accusing her of genocide.
0: How is the term Democrat toxic to DSA and they running people in the Democratic primary?
1: That's a great question, and I think that's a, you know what, Rev? I had queued up here an answer from a great creator who I discovered from the brilliant Zachary Kirk in Atlanta. Do you know Zachary, Rev? He was a big K-Hive Kamala supporter. This gentleman introduced me to another account, an HBCU graduate who lives in Harlem, apparently. He goes by Blue Dog Jeff, Blue Dog Josh, spelled G-E-O-S-H. Anyway, his account's impressive. He says, the DSA, this is his quote, according to its own National Electoral Commission, is focused on building power independent of the Democratic Party apparatus. So, Blue Dog Josh suggests, let's help them. If their goal is independence, then Democratic institutions shouldn't be providing them with party resources, endorsement, funding, campaign infrastructure, or strategic support. Let them compete on their own political strength and see how popular their candidates really are. I like that idea, Rev. I'm really, as you know, I'm very, very concerned about the thing that you said, I think, a year ago when I started calling this sacred program. And you said you don't want to be, you don't want a different slave master to come in and, I can't remember your exact phrase, but you said, you know, we've got MAGA and the right-wing white supremacists now. Let's not have another brand of tyranny.
0: Yeah, what I've said is that we're looking for freedom. We're not looking for better slave masters. Doesn't matter to
1: there
0: me whether a slave master has a crew cut or long hair. A slave master is a slave master. Now,
1: yes,
0: if we can power share, if we can
1: yes
0: serve each other's interests, that's fine. I was
1: right
0: on the In the Morning Joe this morning, and one of our colleagues at MS is in Chicago at one of the at the meeting of the DSA. They say about 800 of them on policy around the country. And I asked him, I said, find out how diverse they are. Are blacks and Latinos at the top of this? I mean, who runs this? I don't understand the process. And he said, that's a good question. He's hearing it everywhere. So I'm not anti-DSA. I'm not anti-Democratic Party. I've registered as a Democrat so I can run it and vote in the primaries. But I want to know what I'm supporting. And I think that you raised some very relevant questions. And if people are asking people to entrust them with power, they should not be concerned or offended when people ask them questions. I have a real problem, Brian, with people that say, well, why are y'all always asking questions? You're asking me to co-sign you getting power, some that directly affect my life and my family's life, and you get upset I ask you a question? Then why would I trust you with a position that could inadvertently affect my life and those I love?
1: I'm worried that that rationality that you just gave us a nice, beautiful slice of is just so freaking rare in media now. And, I mean, you just holding people accountable, that's what you're supposed to do in media. You're not supposed to give everybody, you know, I don't want to be off color here, but, you know, a reach around, basically, every time you go step forward and you just have somebody worship you. I mean, that's what Fox News has been doing for, you know, 40 years, is just, you know, just, Rev, I just wish you would populate media with the brilliant, rational souls that National Action Network is building, like your daughter. I think Dominique Sharpton, I would watch her show more than I'd watch anybody else's show on cable news right now. I don't know. She's touched by your grace, obviously, but like, I don't understand why people cannot have, cannot confront one another about problems. We're never going to survive as a democracy if we can't do that. Right, Rev? That's all I'm thinking.
0: I totally agree. Thank you for your call. Let's take our break. We'll be right back. It is 1 hour left on Exhale Friday. Let it out, let it out, let it out. 1-877-532-5797. Sharpton, keeping it real. Be right back.
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0: Viac informácií zavolajte vedúcu osobného oddelenia pani Becky Lipovskú. 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

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Once again, that's the First Catholic Slovak Union's National Picnic, Saturday, August 22nd at Wagon Lake Park in Novelty, Ohio. 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
8: 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We are joined by Tawala Sharp, who is a media and podcast producer in the Los Angeles area, who grew up in Altadena and has been affected personally by the fire. So first of all, welcome to Altadena After the Fire podcast.
9: Thank you for having me, Brother Kobe. I truly appreciate the time, man.
8: So before we kind of get into what happened with the fire, can you talk a little bit about growing up in Altadena? This was a very unique community that I didn't really know about Altadena until the fire. And I know a lot about Black communities around the country, and I learned so much recently. So talk a little bit about what it was like growing up and a little of the history of the city.
9: Altadena, for those who know what it's like growing up in a small town, is what Altadena was. Altadena is a city nestled right at the top of Pasadena, a city famous for the Rose Parade and the Rose Bowl. Well, Altadena is a city nestled right in the mountains, right up against the hills, where it is a deep, rich African-American community. Back in the days in the 60s, Altadena is one of the few cities in the entirety of California that offered home loans to African-Americans who came to California to settle and didn't say want to live in the South Central area. Altadena is an area that had worked because of all of the fruit trees and the groves, avocado groves, orange groves, just all these different agricultural opportunities for work and things like that, but also to own a home. It is a community where several African-Americans who were from the quote-unquote movement, be it the Black Panthers movement or the US organization, came to settle and raise their children. And it is a community where I say, you put me anywhere in the city blindfolded and give me five steps and I will know exactly where it's at, because that is what you know about Altadena, the landmarks, the history of the city. It is so entrenched and enriched in all of our souls that we love it like we love our family. That's what Altadena is for many of us that come from that area. It is a family community, and that is why we cherish it so deeply.
8: So, in your history, have you ever had wildfires before? Because it seemed like a pretty condensed community, and you've been living there for a while. So just what was life like with wildfire season, which comes along in California around the beginning of the year?
9: You know, what's interesting is in Altadena, we have seen wildfires in the hills. We have seen wildfires before in the hills, but they've been far enough away where honestly, none of us ever really thought about it. And that is why when you look at why so many members of the Altadena community are suffering because they did not get fire insurance, it's because it's like one of those things where like, it's never going to affect us. A few of us got earthquake insurance, but we just did that because, yeah, well, that's what we feared most in California, period, is the earthquakes. But a wildfire? No, not in Altadena, because there's no way. It's just for some reason or other, we never thought it would ever come to us, even though we've seen wildfires in the distance. We've seen wildfires right in the San Bernardino Hills, but never in our area did we ever think a wildfire would come.
8: So talk a little bit about your house that you grew up in, and because you lived in one part of Altadena and then you moved to another part of Altadena. But talk about where you most recently lived and your community and your neighbors and what it was like living on your block.
9: Living on my block is like living on a street where you literally could leave your doors unlocked, believe it or not, in California, because my mother started the neighborhood watch and okay, everyone watched out for everyone. And it's interesting because living on my street now for the past, I'd say 15, 20 years, it's interesting to see people walking their dogs. It's interesting to see people jogging and outside playing and the sound of children running around the neighborhood, because growing up, it was a hotbed of gang activity. It really was. We, you know, in Altadena, on the street that I lived at prior to where I live now, we called it the corner of gang bang and get shot. There was one point in time where Pasadena, Altadena, had the highest murder rate in California because it was such a small area and because the gang activity was so rife. It was Bloods and Crips. It was every other night there was shooting. We never thought we would come to a point in time where there was just quiet in the neighborhood. All those young brothers who used to gangbang, we're all grown now. Everyone who used to be a part of that, we now have houses. And, you know, I know people who spent their lives banging who said, you know what, I'm going to get out of this, got into construction, built a house in Altadena, you know, things like that. And so it's interesting looking at my neighborhood and looking at the diverse community I lived in. It's one of those things where we never thought we would see anyone other than Black people in Altadena. You know, we had Black people, we had Latino people, but now on my street, we have, you know, Asian Americans, we have, you know, Caucasians, Black folks. It's a little melting pot of individuals living in the community, and it is actually nothing but love. We wave at each other, we go across the street, we can borrow a cup of sugar. Literally, I kid you not. We really, really could be.
8: Small town America.
9: Small town America in a big city. So it's like you're surrounded by Los Angeles, you're surrounded by the area, but you can always go home. That's what the beauty of it, just getting off the freeway, driving up the hill, seeing the mountaintops and knowing, man, I'm home. I'm home.
8: So take me to January 7th. The Eaton Fire is started in the hills. And initially, tell me about when you found out about the fires just in the hills and what was your response to that?
9: You know, at the time when the fires first broke out, I was actually on the air producing a news talk show that I produced, and we were covering the Palisades fires, and we were talking about how serious the Palisades fires are, and we were doing wall-to-wall coverage of the Palisades fire. Then all of a sudden, we got a report that said that there was a fire in Eaton Canyon, and my very first thought was, oh my God, I know that area. That's like about 3.5 miles from where I live. And one thing I knew about the Eaton Canyon area is it's pure dry brush. We would drive by the area every other day if we were going to the movies, if I was going to my brother's house, who lives right across the street from where Eaton Canyon is. I know the area. And I said to myself, wow, that is nothing but dry brush. Dry brush because of how dry it's been in Southern California. We've been needing rain like you wouldn't believe. So I know for a fact, if there's a fire in the Eaton Canyon area, it's going up like a box of matches. I knew that off the top. But even still, I was at work and I said, it's 3.5 miles away. There's a lot of mountain ridge. There's a lot of lot of communities, a whole area. There's a fire station not far from the area. It's going to be a minute before there's anything close to being a danger for me and my family.
10: Hey, did you have any type of fire prevention plan? Did you ever think of that for yourselves or your community or your neighbors? Did y'all ever think like, oh man, if it ever happens, we should do this?
9: No, not at all. Again, farthest thing from our mind, period. Never occurred to anyone in my community. And I kid you not, not a single person that lives in my neighborhood or anyone that I talk to, I grew up in the area, so I am less than 6 degrees of separation from anyone in the city. I mean, you go two people down and you either know me or you know someone that knows me. That's how close we are in the city. No one that I've talked to, people whose entire family, when I say family, their homes, their mother's homes or the father's home or the grandparents' home, all burned down. No one ever thought for a second that this is something that would ever affect us. So none of us really had a plan. Again, I'm on the air talking about the fire and saying, hey, you know, we're keeping our eyes on this Eaton fire. Oh, you know, and the host that I work with, he said on air, hey, T, if you need to break out, you break out. We'll be fine. And we, right. You know, we're kind of like, you know, kind of halfway joking. Like, oh, I was like, I'll be fine. Get off the air. And as soon as I got off the air, I got an alert that said there's an evacuation order in the Altadena area. I said, oh, snap. Okay. Wow. Let me go to the house and make sure everything is okay. I'm driving to the house and driving from the studio in Burbank to Altadena. It was like driving through a wasteland because the wind is whipping like it had to be like 100 miles out. This wind was insane. There are trees blowing on the freeway. There are trash cans on the freeway. It looks like I'm driving through some type of video game and there are no lights. Power's out everywhere. Everywhere I'm through, every city I'm driving through, there is no power. I get off the freeway in Altadena. There are crashes everywhere because there's no street lights, nothing. They're just cars I see wrecked. I'm like, okay, this is crazy. I make my way up to the house. My mother's at the house. I'm like, Mom, what are you doing? You got to get out of here. She said, I'll be fine. The fire's far enough away. Your brother's on his way to come and get me. I'm okay. Just, you know, just maybe pack a few things just in case. And I said, you know what? You're right. I packed maybe a week's worth of things only because I said to myself, it may just be a minute before we get to come back because the power was right. out. And, you know, they may block off streets for danger or whatever. I said, eh. But in the back of my mind, I'm thinking, there's no way that I am going to be kept out of the community for any length of time. There's no way the fire is going to reach us. In the back of my mind, I'm like, this will pass by. I'll be back in the morning. I just packed maybe 5 days worth of clothes, meds, you know, a couple of electronic things I may need. I'm out. I told my mom, I said, hey, if it gets worse, make sure you get out of here. By the time I got back to the station, this is maybe 30 minutes. By the time I got back, it was a mandatory evacuation. My brother is calling me, freaking out, saying, oh my God, where are you at? Why did you leave Mom? The fire is literally two blocks away. I'm like, what are you talking about? I just left. The fire was literally coming at him sideways. It was blowing through the community like you would not believe. And at that point, they got out of the city and I'm just sitting at the station. I'm at the station all night, like trying to cover this, trying to figure out what's going on.
10: Right.
9: It wasn't until we went, got the chance to go back the next day. And I'm with my ex-wife and she's, you know, doing all of her talking to the police. Like, we got to get up there. We just left a couple of things up there. We got to get up there. Just we'll be real quick. We managed to get to one street where officers let us go up the hill. They said, hey, you're going up at your own risk, but we'll let you up if it's just for a few minutes. You got to get out of there. We get up there and Kobe, let me tell you, from being there the night before, even though it's all dark and it's just smoke and I can see the glow of the fire in the distance.
10: Yeah.
9: From the night before to the next day, when I tell you my neighborhood was for the most part gone. I kid you not. There are fires everywhere. There are houses. When I'm driving up the street to get to my house, I damn near didn't know where I was at because some of the landmarks were gone. It was just flattened. There were just chimney stacks and some front-facing walls, but stuff was burned down. This is in a matter of about 24 hours, and houses had been burned down from the roof to the ground. Mansions, gigantic houses. There are street signs that are melted and bent and twisted. I'm like, where am I at? I make it over to what I assume is Fair Oaks, the street that I live on. And I drive up and I'm like, oh my God, the car wash is burned down. All the liquor stores are burned down. The church is burned down. There's like a little mini car lot where they're selling like cars, $1,000 a pop. There are just a row of cars, all just crispy, burnt up. There's a group home burned up. The senior center gone. All of these things are gone in a matter of 24 hours. I get to my street and there are some firefighters on my street and they're putting out some embers in my front yard and they're doing their best to save, you know, my neighbor's yard. And they're like, hey, what are you guys doing here? I'm like, I just came to get a couple things. I need some medicine. It's real important. I got to get it. They're like, hurry up, get in, get out. As I'm going in, I'm looking down in my driveway. I'm seeing my neighbor's garage burning up. My neighbor's garage is up in flames. And I'm like, ooh, wow. Okay. This probably means that my house is going to go. I get back to the front yard and even the firefighters that were there, the first responders there were like, sir, I'm sorry. You got to go. We're leaving. We're being called out of the area. We've got to go. And I'm talking to my ex-wife and she's like, T, I'm so sorry. This, you're right. This place is probably going to go. The house is probably going to go. Cause I'm looking across the street. Houses are gone. I'm looking across the main street. Houses are gone. I'm looking in through my backyard. I can see the houses on the street behind me on Altadena Drive. They're all in flames. Everything around me is in flames. There's smoke everywhere. And I'm thinking to myself, this is the end of my neighborhood. This is the end of Altadena. I get in my car and we leave. And it's not for maybe another 2 weeks before I return to find, I kid you not when I say 80% of the city of Altadena burned to the ground. It looks like a third world country. It looks as if the city was carpet bombed. Literally, buildings, houses, everything is just rubble. The street that I grew up on, every house on that street, every single house on that entire little cul-de-sac is flattened. Not a single house from anyone that I grew up with. Some 20 families that I knew living on that street. Every home is gone. The cemetery was on fire. The park was on fire. I mean, it was something out of a nightmare.
10: What are some of the other things you remember? Like what did it smell like?
9: It smelled like a combination of smoke and toxic chemicals, which is very weird. It smelled as if like they were burning a combination of bleach and paint and something else. But when I first got out, I got out the car and I remember I vomited when I went up there like a week later. I got out the car and I vomited just because the smell was so overwhelming and it's still in the air. Mm-hmm. It's almost,

0: to the ground. My neighbor, he left his Tesla in his garage. Tesla blew up. Car blew up. Everything blew up. Everyone else, they lost their garages. But still, you've got a row of like 6.5 houses that are still standing. Everything around it behind us is gone. Everything across the street from us and 2 or 3 blocks down is gone. Then if you look a mile up, everything is gone. You look a mile down, everything is gone. To the right, to the left, everything is gone. You may see a house here and there, but it doesn't exist anymore. It really, really, it brings the strongest of men to tears just driving up the streets when you think about how much is gone. The park that we grew up going swimming to, it's all the structures there are burned to the ground. You know, all the grass is just black. And when you think about the one supermarket that we had in the city, how that's just, you know, pretty much burned down. All the burger places, all of the little restaurants that have been there since mm-hmm. before I was born, gone. And you think about that. You think about all those things that were built up by these independent business owners, these small business owners, how all their storefronts are gone. Steve's Bike Shop, the pet shop, the hardware store in Old Town Altadena. All these staples in the city are gone, and all that is left now is this is rubble and this stench that reminds you. I went into my house to try to itemize a few things, you know, for insurance. We went in and tried to catalog some of the things that are left, and I'm like, we got to throw all this away. There's no way. You can't tell me you can take that smell. It's almost like the smell of this stuff the smoke and the toxicity is baked into the walls. It's baked into the fibers of the couches, all my jackets, suits, you know, anything that was left in there. It smells like that wretched fire and toxic smoke smell.
1: Tawala and many others now have to take on the burden of rebuilding their lives and homes in Altadena. Listen up next to hear the financial and mental journey to get through life in Altadena after the fires. So you didn't lose your house, but you really kind of lost your house, basically, like the life that you led in the house. So how did your insurance company handle this? Because you didn't physically lose the house, but the damage, it makes it uninhabitable. So what happened with insurance? Talk about that.
0: We are still dealing with it. And I love how in the beginning, when the cameras were there, all the insurance companies were just, we are here with you. We are here to help you solve this. We are here to help you remedy this situation. They were there. As soon as the cameras go away, and as soon as it's not being talked about on radio as much out here, all of a sudden it's like, we can't help you, or go to talk to FEMA. FEMA says, go talk to your insurance. Insurance says, hey, go over to Red Cross. It is that ring around the rosy game of bureaucracy that we're dealing with now. When you have an insurance company that's telling you, hey, it doesn't smell that bad. And it's like, you SOB. How on earth are you really trying to tell us it doesn't smell that bad when you're in here vomiting from the smell? Yeah. It is ridiculous. The amount of red tape and bureaucracy that we're dealing with, and not just us, but our neighbors. And we're at a point where the government politicians are saying, hey, you should not be living within 100 feet of a burn zone. And we're surrounded with it within 30 feet in every direction, a burn zone. So when you have the state saying, no, you should not be living there until it is all cleared out, but you have your insurance company saying, yeah, I don't know. Maybe you could go back. You know, maybe if we come in and put some air fresheners up, it is insane the level of bureaucracy and red tape that we're going through, how FEMA is saying, we are here for you after you finish your claim with your insurance, and insurance is saying, oh, well, it's going to take some more time and we're going to have to wait and see. We're waiting to see what the city is saying and this, that, and the other. This is that hard part. This is where it goes beyond all of the groups that are out there in the city, doing food drives, doing clothing drives and handing out toiletries and some essential necessities, warm meals. God bless every single organization that's out there doing that. But this is where those of us who live in the city who may have

0: home still standing, but really, truly, those who have had their homes burned to the ground, this is where the city needs the most help as far as having advocates who are going to be able to work with the insurance companies to make sure everyone's whole, having attorneys to help, you know, sort through all the legality of what's next, what steps are next, because as it has been proven, this fire is at the fault of Southern California Edison. This is not conjecture.
1: And that's the power company, correct?
0: That's the power company that was warned, that was warned weeks and months in advance that there was going to be a severe storm coming to the area and they need to power down. This is not me thinking that they should have done this. They were warned. They were told. They did not. And there is proof. There is video showing one of their transformers exploding and launching sparks into Eaton Canyon. That is facts. This is their fault. They could have prevented this by totally powering down, and they didn't. And so now we're just out. We are SOL. We are out. And that is a problem. And now we just got word from the state that the cleanup efforts in Eaton alone, not in the Pacific Palisades or anywhere else, but just in our area, in Altadena, they have given us a prospective cleanup date when they feel that they will be done. Cleanup means that they're getting all the toxic debris out. That means that they are coming in and leveling all of the remaining structures that have had all the damage and digging all that out to the very foundation. By the time this is done, Kobe, they have said that they should be finished by about January 18th of 2026.
1: Wow.
0: So we are supposed to do what for the next year? What are we supposed to do for the next year, Kobe? This is where we're at right now. These are the meetings that we're going to right now. The meeting that we were at yesterday, the meetings that we will be going to next week is trying to get some answers. What are we supposed to do for a year?
1: So your insurance company, so you don't even have, you couldn't live in your house anyway. You don't have any kind of services like water or power or anything, right?
0: The water has been turned back on, but there is a do not use order in place for the water. So they're saying do not drink, do not bathe in the water because the water is still toxic. They have not purified the water treatment center in Altadena. So it's like whether the water was on or not, it wouldn't matter. Maybe for flushing the toilet, that'd be about all you could do with the water because there's a do not boil order as well. So you can't even boil the water for use. You can't do anything with the water. Electricity was just turned on a couple of weeks ago. So, you know, we were able to turn our alarm back on because for the homes that are in the area, though the electricity is on and we can access that, there are still no lights in the neighborhood. So the neighborhoods are just black because so many of the power poles and the lights in the area, they all burn down. So it's just black. So now we've actually put in an order with the Altadena Sheriff to patrol the area. We've actually requested that they patrol the area because it is very, very dark. And you would think that those homes that may still be standing are ripe for looters or anyone else who may say, well, hey, you know, the house is still standing. Let's go and see what we can get in there.
1: Where are they taking the debris? Because that's a lot of debris. So where are they dropping that at?
0: Right now, word has it that they're taking the debris and dropping it off in the valley. In the Granada Hills area and the West Hills area, they're just planning on taking all this debris to makeshift landfills that they have. So they're taking all the carnage that happened in Altadena and just dumping it in another community to deal with. That doesn't seem right.
1: Yeah, how does that affect their water and their air and
0: all of that?
1: Scary. Yeah,
0: all of that. All of
1: so
0: that.
1: So you really, even though your power is on, you can't really use the water. Are you able to stay at your house or you can't even stay there?
0: No. We couldn't stay there if we wanted to. If we wanted to stay there, we couldn't because you cannot deal with the smell. The smell almost smells as if that toxicity is now baked into the walls. It's like it's just in the house. Like we've opened up all the doors, lit some incense. We've done everything we can on our end, but
1: we're like seven weeks past the fire. So like you're just, so it's still, is it the same level of smell or is it less?
0: It is inside of the house. It absolutely is. And we've gone several times to open up the windows, leave the doors open for the day. And it's still, nothing has managed to dilute that smell.
1: So what did the insurance company say to you about the house? So like at this point, if you can't live there, are they helping you with money to stay at a hotel? Like if the city is saying that you can't stay there, what type of support are you getting from your insurance company?
0: The insurance company right now, they do have most everyone, including my family, they're giving us a month to month stay at a hotel. So, okay. So it's month to month staying at a hotel. My family was just moved out of the hotel that they were staying at. They were moved somewhere else. So I'm currently staying with my ex-wife and my mother. She just had to go and stay with my brother for a little bit while they're preparing to put her in a different place. Mm-hmm. So that's the thing. So it's like they've ended the stay at the first hotel. And now they're saying, give us until Monday. This happened on Friday. They're like, we'll have you in another place on Monday. So now she's staying the weekend with my brother. And it's kind of like, so we had to pack up everything at the hotel she was staying at, take it over from my brother's house, and then they'll put her to another place on Monday. And so this is kind of just how they're doing it.
1: So realistically, what's the long-term game plan for your house? Because have you talked to any experts about the smell? Is it a possibility that the smell would go away or dissipate? Or, I mean, what are experts outside of insurance? Because they're just going to tell you it's going away. But is there any experts outside of that have given you any input on what's going to happen?
0: We have talked to several different companies. We have actually put in a bid with a toxicity expert, someone who will be able to come down and take samples from the fibers of the house, take samples from the wall, take samples from the roof, take samples even from the flooring and from all over to let us know on a molecular level how baked in is the toxic smoke that burned in the area. Because remember, these aren't just homes that burned down. This is every chemical that any of these homes had inside. So if you had, a garage full of paint, bleach, whatever, all of that went up in smoke too. If you had gas cans in your garage, all that went up. So all of that was mixed into the smoke. And from the experts we've talked to, for those of us who have homes standing, the material of our houses essentially expanded during the fire. And once it all cools down and settles back down, now you have that toxic chemical, that's those smoke molecules that are now baked into the structure of the house. And it is possible that over time that will fade. But if the insurance company was, as they were planning, talking about bringing in an HVAC system to come and just vacuum out the house and basically get the smell out, it's almost imagine if you're a smoker and you're smoking in your car and you want to go and try to sell that car. You may be able to go and take that car and get it detailed. And they may be able to shampoo the seats and the flooring and all that. And they may get that smoke smell out. But yeah, I promise you, first time that driver turns on the heater, they're going to be like, what the hell is this smell? That's what we're being told is going to be the status of the house. We've been told by some companies that we may need to gut the walls and put new walls up. We've been told that we're definitely going to have to remove all the insulation and redo maybe the roofing because it's kind of baked in. So we've gotten a whole bunch of different opinion from various experts on what needs to be done. And right now, of course, insurance is fighting the need to do these things. So we're trying to figure out what we're able to do with our own finances and what we're actually going to be able to force the insurance company to do as far as guaranteeing and making sure that the house that we're going back to is the house that we left. That's the most important thing, is that we are made whole in that sense. And that it's not just we have to go back and just deal with the faint smell of smoke. No, because the house didn't smell like that before.
1: Right.
0: And not only that, how would we arguably return and live in a house right now if over the course of the next year, there's going to be nonstop construction? There are going to be, Army Civil Corps engineers traveling back up and down the streets, hauling all that waste. That's a project that may take them the next few months to do. And then the process of rebuilding these homes, we can't live in the middle of a construction zone.
1: Right.
0: You're
1: really talking about 2 or 3 years at this point. If they're not
0: at
1: gonna,
0: least.
1: Yeah, clean at it until least. January of next year, then you have to deal with the... I mean, it just sounds, how are your neighbors doing? Have you been in touch with most of your neighbors?
0: We have been, we have started a group. We have started a group, especially for our block, where mm-hmm. we are constantly talking about, and all of us to a person are saying the exact same thing. We are doing, many of us had the exact same insurance with State Farm, because that was one of the few companies in California, much less in Altadena, that was still maintaining fire insurance. A lot of companies got out of California because of fire season, because like, you know right. what, while other places have hurricanes and tornadoes, California with these fires, we're out, because the fires are so damn destructive and they level everything, you know, from Paradise and some of the different areas that have been burned down because of wildfires here in California. A lot of insurance companies fell. One that stayed, of course, being State Farm. They're the ones where many of us in our neighborhood are dealing with. And so we're all pretty much saying the same thing of, what is it that we're going to do? Many people, as heartbreaking it is, are talking about maybe have to move. And this is something else that's happening right now in Altadena, where many of these individuals who've lost their homes are just, you know what, I don't have 2 and 3 years worth of money saved up where I can just wait for the house to be rebuilt. I can't, you know, I know I put my blood, sweat, and tears into this home, but I can't stay. And now you've got all of the predatory, you know, builders and construction companies saying, hey, we'll take this property off your hand. I know one individual that sold their property for, I believe they just sold the land for $900,000, I believe.
1: Okay.
0: I believe it was $900,000. Don't quote me on that, but
1: sure.
0: it was nowhere near the value of the homes. This is one thing. Altadena has become one of those coveted cities where a lot of wealthy individuals in California have said, hey, man, we need to be living in Altadena. Look at the land. Look at how vast these properties are. And you have a lot of people who have been, you know, just over the years, just selling their homes for, you know, $2 and $3 million, because that's the value of so many of the homes in Altadena. So many older individuals. There's a lot of older families, a lot of older individuals in Altadena who were holding on to their houses for their grandchildren and so forth and so on, just to have that generational wealth in their families, who now have lost everything in a 24-hour period, who are now saying they can't rebuild. They can't come back from this.
1: Wow. I'm really sorry to hear this story, Tawala. I mean, you're somebody I've known for a long time, and your family, and it just seems so overwhelming. How are you doing just mentally? Like, this seems like a real, like, devastating from the mental perspective to witness it, experience it, and then the long runway of the aftermath of it. How are you doing with your mental?
0: Good days and bad days, man. Good days and bad days. Good days in looking at my children and knowing that they're fine, you know, looking at the fact that we do have some things we are able to save, you know, photo albums and things like that. But it's, I told one of my coworkers the other day that I feel like that line in Tracks of My Tears, where, you know, where people think I'm the life of the party just because I tell a joke or two. But if you take, you know, a good look at my face, you'll see that my smile is just out of place. And if you look closely, you'll be able to see the tracks of my tears, because I have to stay strong for my family. I have to stay strong for my mother. I have to stay strong for my brother. I have to stay strong even for the people that I'm working with in Altadena to try to maintain some level of Altadena pride. And it gets really, really rough. And there are those days where I kid you not, where I sit down on the bed at night and I just cry myself to sleep, because so much is gone. You know, I look at my entire life and everything that I grew up around, everything that I actually went back to my old street the other day just to send some pictures to some of the homies that grew up there who aren't in California anymore. And they're just like, Bird, like that's what they call me, Bird. man, it doesn't even look like the block anymore. And, yeah. and it doesn't. And that's, you know, when I stand there and I look at that destruction, I look at and how much is gone. I feel the pain of my brothers and sisters in New Orleans, and what happened, there with Katrina. And I look at how we looked at Katrina and how I look at Altadena and I think about how similar we are, how these black neighborhoods that were once very proud neighborhoods are now gone, and how quickly the country forgets. I think about how once the cameras go away and once the concerts and you know all the help goes away, therein still is the people. And I think about that. It's hard not to. Sometimes I just keep myself moving just because the minute I stop, I have to deal with it.
1: Yeah.
0: And that's how I'm handling it. That's the best way that I can to deal with this heartache and this pain and this loss is to just keep moving. Just keep moving. Don't stop. Constantly be doing something to either bring awareness to be involved in the process of rebuilding, something to keep me sane. Something just to keep me sane, brother.
1: Well, the reason why we're doing this podcast is that we don't want to forget. And I couldn't think of another person to speak to first to launch the first episode, but you and just this firsthand account of, you know, what's happening out there. And as I was doing my research to just get information for this podcast, I noticed how slowed down the coverage has been of what's going on in Altadena and Pasadena. And we will be here to cover this story. We're making a long-term commitment to keep the communication flowing, and you will be one of the correspondents that we will lean on to tell us what's happening so we don't forget for the rest of the country, so we understand, they understand what is happening there. And we'll leave some contact information for you in the show notes for the pod, so if anybody wants to get in touch with you or help you and your family, they can reach out to you directly. I'm really thankful that you took the time to speak to us, and thankful that you're willing to be a part of this podcast, and nothing but prayers for you and your family and your neighborhood and your friends and everyone affected by this fire. And we just we're going to keep praying for you and send positive thoughts and vibes. And if there's anything that we can do to help you or spread the word, if something is happening, you're going to be our person on the ground to tell the world what's going on so we don't forget.
0: God bless you, brother. This means the world to me. It means the world to the city to know that there are individuals that care, to know that a brother like yourself is helping us to keep the word out there. I know you know, but you have no idea what this means to me and means to the city to keep the spotlight on what's happening and to make sure that we are not forgotten and to make sure that we rebuild and build back better, stronger than ever. God bless you, brother.
1: Thank you, man. And our founder, Kathy Hughes, is spearheading this whole campaign. And we're using all of our radio stations and our TV1 to really keep the word out so that people know that there is still a lot of trauma and there's a lot of healing that needs to happen in your neighborhood. 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
0: Reverend Al Sharpton, and we're back. It's XL Friday. Don't forget. Watch Politics Nation with Al Sharpton live this weekend, 5 p.m. Eastern Time on MS Now. Both nights, 5 p.m. Eastern Time. And we got a lot coming at you this weekend. I'm going to have on the show Senator Angela Alsobrooks, who has she's one of those that blocked stalled the confirmation hearings of Jay Clayton and Todd Blanche. I want her to talk about what's going on with the Todd Blanche thing. She's on that committee, and she's also been in Mississippi campaigning for Scott Carlum to be a senator. We have on Congressman Hallie Stevens, who's running for the Senate in Michigan. We have Chris Swanson on, who's a gubernatorial candidate as well, and someone for Abdul Al-Sayed. He said he couldn't come on. He's going to send a rep. And we'll also review the Urban League's annual report Sunday, and we'll have on Congresswoman Dingell about the Michigan primary. We're coming up on the Michigan primaries, and we'll have a lot of Michigan. And we'll have Doug Jones on, who's, of course, running in Alabama. And we'll have Jennifer Jones Austin on. Jennifer, who you hear on this show on Thursdays, as our policy wonk. She's been appointed by the mayor of New York as the chair of the Civilian Complaint Review Board. Big story in the New York Times today. You don't want to see it, it's on my Instagram page at real/Sharpton. And she's vice chair of our board of Nash Action Network. He chose her to head the Civilian Complaint Review Board. This is where civilian citizens can go to the review board to make complaints against police officers, whether it's big or small items. And to have her there, I think, is going to make them accountable, and have her on the show to talk about her appointment and what she hopes to do in New York around correcting bad policing. You know, I'm looking at this policing matter in Madison, Wisconsin, and I was going out there before I had the surgery day for yesterday, so I'm going next week. And I'm going to do the funeral work and support the activists out there and the family. Young, a homeless man, knife in his hand, three cops around and shoot him four times. I'm still going to deal with policing in this country. I don't care how mad they get. So watch Politics Nation this weekend live at 5 p.m. Eastern Time on MS Now. Also, you that are in the tri-state area, that's New York, Connecticut, New Jersey, I will be at the rally at the House of Justice in the morning, 6 Hancock Place, which is really 124th, and Morningside. Meet me there 9 a.m. to 11 a.m. I recommend the people get there at 8 so you get a good seat so you end up in the overflow room. I got there last week, lady coming in late. I was coming in from an appointment. She said, "Rem, can you get me in?" I said, "Don't think so. You got to get here early. I can't unseat somebody to seat you." You that are not in the New York area, you can watch it live on Impact Television or NationalActionNetwork.net live stream or YouTube/NAN or AME Zion Network. All right, let's go to let me say we had a good meeting with bus lines around the country trying to get as many of those that handle black bus lines. But we are ready to supply a lot of the buses. some cities and churches have their own buses, but it's looking like we're going to do really make a strong statement on August 28th with the march on Washington. This president has ignored the fact that some of us are not going to sit silently by and watch these things continue to happen and not raise our voice. And I think that it's imperative that everybody be in Washington August 28th. And in order to sign up and say, where are buses leaving near me, or to say, I want to organize a bus, whatever it is you want to do, we are now less than 30 days away. So either you're going to do something relevant or you're not on August 28th. Go to www.nationalactionnetwork.net, www.nationalactionnetwork.net, or you can go to the toll-free number, 1-877-626-4651. 1-877-626-4651. Let's go to the phone. Let's start in Cincinnati with Ray. Ray, you're keeping it real with Al Sharpton.
1: Yes, sir, Ray. Thanks for taking my call. Ray, let me say this, because I'm pissed off about Bernie Moreno. Now his son-in-law assaulted Bernie's daughter.
0: And Wait a minute. Explain to people who you're talking about. Everybody around the country don't know who Bernie Moreno is.
1: Yeah, he's a senator. He's a senator from Ohio here. Well, I think it's Kentucky. My bad. And his son-in-law is a congressman from Ohio. And he is married to Bernie Moreno's daughter. I think he either filed for divorce or they're divorced. But this is what I heard on TV. And he assaulted Bernie Moreno's daughter. And Bernie Moreno is pissed off at Fauci cussing at him at that hearing. You know, that's the part. And we haven't heard a thing from, at least I haven't, a statement from Bernie Moreno about the assault on his daughter. Now, my thing is, Mike Johnson, he comes on TV, he was interviewed and said, well, let's just wait till the process. These are just allegations.
0: Who is Mike and Johnson? So
1: Majority Leader in Congress.
0: You talking about the Speaker?
1: The Speaker of the House, yeah.
0: Right, okay.
1: So he, you know, he says, well, he was interviewed. Let's just wait till the process is over. These are just allegations. So what pisses me off is, where's the Me Too movement? Because I'm sure a lot of these women from the Me Too movement were Republicans. And then some of them were probably MAGA. And you got some of these Epstein survivors who came out and said they voted for Trump. You don't hear anything from them. And Democrats couldn't wait. They could not wait to get rid of Dan Goldman. You know, they couldn't wait to get rid of him. And so that's just what I'm pissed off about. I'm also pissed off that 51 senators is okay with Donald Trump nominating, I forgot his name, for attorney general. Now, two are holdouts. You named them earlier. Two are holdouts because they want something else.
0: Cornyn and Tillis. And let me say this. I was going over this with Jonathan Lemire this morning on Morning Joe. You got to remember that what they are saying, Trump has asked that they give him immunity and his family from any IRS going through their accounts, you know, going through any future claims in terms of audits, and they'd be immune from that. And that they also are asking, he's also saying that he should have this slush account where he can give money to people that he feels were wrongly prosecuted, including January 6th. They're saying he can't do that, and he is withdrawn from that. And they want his nominee, Blanche, to sign a statement that they will not allow that to happen. He won't sign it. That's what the standoff is about. And I've never heard in the history of this country as bad as it's been. This kind of self-dealing, you're going to try yourself saying that, well, I don't want, they mishandled my cases. I withdrew, I made a settlement, therefore I want to be paid for what they did. And I want to not have any audits in the future. And which gives him immunity to do whatever he wants to do and not have to worry about reporting it. And he wants a slush fund there for people that beat up policemen. And he wants the IRS to have to back up off of that. And he wants the nominated attorney general to pledge that he will not interfere with that. Sign it. Just say it. Sign it.
1: Yeah. Thanks for explaining that, Rev. But the sad part is over 50 senators are okay with that. What you just described, you got two holdouts, but the rest of the other senators, Republicans, are okay with that.
0: That's correct.
1: Even Tim Scott. You know, so Susan Collins, you know, this is just ammunition for her opponent. And I hope he takes advantage of what Susan Collins, how she's been voting, because I think that would be the nail in her coffin if everybody come out and vote, you know. But I'm still shocked that you don't hear anything from the Me Too movement on the Bernie Moreno issue, because, like I said, the Democrats could not wait to get rid of Dan Goldman. All right, Rev.
0: All right, thank you for the call. 1-877-532-5797 is Exhale Friday. Be right back.
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18: And I have tears in my eyes, Rev, because this is a narrative that this generation, they need to know, and they need to hear that a black man who's lived the history of the entire civil rights movement, to everyone who was assassinated, to everyone who joined in March, to every individual who never seen the fact that we got the right to vote because they became strange fruit. 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
21: 30 years ago, Yusuf Hawkins was the young 16-year-old brother killed for being in a white neighborhood in Brooklyn. I got stabbed leading one of those marches.
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21: I am your host, Reverend Al Sharpton. It's Exhale Friday. Let's go right back to the phone. Let's stay in Cincinnati, Ohio, the buzz. Let's go to Jerry. Jerry, you're keeping it real with Al Sharpton.
22: Hey, Reverend Al, I'm glad you're doing better. Are you healed, it sounds like?
21: I feel healed. I went to the doctor after I left Morning Joe before I came to the office, and he says I'm doing fine, so I feel fine. I'm still taking a little bit of medicine every day, but I'm good. Thank you.
22: That's wonderful. Yeah, this one day at a time. Somebody said, the teeth are petite, little by little
21: yeah,
22: at a time.
21: I like that.
22: So, well, I just want to make I want to exhale, and I'm not going to take up all your time, but I just want to get these points out.
21: Please.
22: I think you're doing an excellent job. And with Attorney Ben Crump staying focused on this Nolan Wells case. See, the issue with white America, and some of them, we want to say the racism, is that they've always wanted us to be quiet, don't say nothing, everything has to be a peaceful, seen and not heard. I'm not advertising nobody to get out there and tear up the nation. But when Trump called for the people to go up to Washington, D.C. and tear up and try to undo the election so he can get become the president, they did it. But I'm not telling us to do that. I'm just saying that we have to stand up. We have to be heard. Now, we do not have to tear up, and we don't have to go to prison and what have you. But there's times. I know you've been to jail standing up for rights, marching for our freedom. So, and because of that, then we should not be afraid. We have a right to bear arms, and I think that we should, because and to know the world, and to me it's obvious. You know, they should already have arrests right now with the people that was on the boat. To me, it's obvious. Now, I don't know. I know you all have to say allegedly, and we're going by what we see. I'm just viewing my point. You say Jerry said it. Reverend Allen said Jerry said it. And God said, if you knock, the doors will be open. And he's showing you. You know, you got the audio. I don't know what all everybody needs. But the white people is the one that don't want to. I mean, you're dealing with Mississippi, a slave state, a lynching state. They didn't kill, I mean, they didn't arrest. And the lady went to her grave and had to apologize for Emmett Till when she admitted she lied. But the boy was drugged and he was murdered. You know, you got Trump who advocates violence. Everybody hates. And then you look at the Latino, we will vote for Donald Trump, and with Donald Trump, then he's sending them back, and they want the black folks to go, but they're the ones who are going by their skin color. Ever since I've known and been in social service program, you go to training, they won't identify with white. But then you get somebody in here to show you that you're not white, you know, and that's when you should be bonding with other groups. I applaud you for everything that you're doing. And don't be quiet. I don't want you to be quiet. If that's the case, then if you're scared, then don't be in the business of leading.
21: That's right. That's right.
22: So that's all I'm going to say, brother.
21: All right. You said a lot, and I appreciate it. That's a real exhale. I appreciate you. I love it. Thank you for your call, Jerry. Let me go to Todd in Cleveland, Ohio. Todd.
0: Reverend Al Sharpton.
21: Yes, sir. You're a day late. I hope you ain't a dollar short. What's up?
0: I'm definitely not a dollar short. Definitely not a dollar short. But I'm calling to get this off my chest, because I think we're getting to the point where D.C. is going to get treated a little bit better in the next 10 years. And I want to talk about the flaw of the 23rd Amendment and the value of Liberia becoming a state, one of the U.S. states. So here's the flaw of the 23rd Amendment, implemented March 29th, 1961. D.C. gets three electoral college votes. Only states have electoral college votes up until that point, and none but D.C. has been an exception to having electoral college votes. D.C.'s electoral college votes are based on the population and how many they would have if they actually were a state. And they are prohibited from having more electoral college votes through the 23rd Amendment than the least populous state. Correct. Today, Washington, D.C. would be the third least populous state. Wyoming, Vermont, if D.C. was a state, then D.C., and then Alaska being the bigger, more populous than D.C. So the 23rd Amendment flaw is that if you're going to base it on how many congressmen and U.S. senators you would, I mean, House of Representative members and U.S. senators you have, make the additional action and give them that, since you're making the exception that only them will have electoral college votes other than the state. And then that would give D.C. a little bit more room to maneuver as citizens in this country. Now, that's a common argument. Most people know that. You agree with that. Where I take issue is that I don't want D.C. to be a state as much as I want D.C. to have two more states' rights, well, three more states' rights. I want them to have two U.S. senators, and I want them to have somebody in the House of Representatives. I believe the district should be, the seat of federal power should still be the district, but they could give them that if they could give them the electoral college votes. here's where I believe Liberia should come in. If Liberia, and we're talking about rational minds involved here, can look at the value of being a U.S. state on the African continent. Liberia has 360 miles continuous coastline on the Atlantic. Liberia has 43,000 square miles. Ohio has 44,000 square miles. It's the seventh biggest state in the country. Liberia has 5 million people today. Would you give them the same number of electoral college votes as Alabama? And they would be the single holder of statehood on the continent of Africa, where the United States needs to be more invested. And no better reflection of an investment is being a state in this country. No better reflection of an investment. And in addition to that, this would be good faith for the rest of the continent that the United States is involved in healthy nurturing of the continent because Liberia became a state.
1: That's
0: and
1: right.
0: And with all those rails that are being implemented across the land in Africa, this will make Liberia a very good distribution center. It will be more cost efficient for Liberia to be a state if they want to do it, and the U.S. is going to be straight with them, okay? But we just
1: that's where you run into people like me questioning it. One, has Liberia taken even a position that they want to be a state?
0: No.
1: And
0: no,
1: so
0: I'm saying let's start the conversation.
1: So it's a non-starter if they don't want it. And second, if they did want it, under what terms and how would they would they be under? I mean, there's a lot to figure out. Would they be under this president or whatever president and this Congress? And how would you deal with the commerce and all taxation and all? A lot would have to be behind up. Okay.
0: I can answer all of that. It's not a non-starter because it hasn't come up in conversation. So we can't call it a non-starter. We have to put out the value of it first to the people of Liberia and the value of the U.S. citizens to Liberia being a state. Then we start from there. As far as the commerce goes, they'd be under the same restrictions of commerce that all the other states would be under. So that would be settled right there. And then there's the value of where it's located. You know, there's an immense amount of protections that come with being a U.S. state. Immense amount of protections. There actually used to be a base in Liberia back in World War II. But and if they come in with that protection, and we can get people to accept. Now, they're coming in with this protection, but they also coming in with two U.S. senators, and they also coming in with probably three congressmen because they're about the size of Alabama. So I think Alabama has three people in the House of Representatives, maybe five, something like that. And once you're in, you're in. But more importantly than all the things that I'm mentioning, we are going to need to expand the issuance of statehood in order for this country to move forward into the 22nd century. And Africa is going to be the location. There are more African nations that will be coming in correctly, and I'm not asking for any more than Liberia, and be active, healthy participants in the United States way, then we'll want to consider China. And we should at least have a conversation. It's free.
1: Yeah, I think the conversation is in order, but I will tell you that I have serious reservations as to why I would want to see any African country, anyone else, come under the United States. But it's a conversation. I'll accept that it's something we can discuss.
0: Well, that's what I wanted to free my mind about. I hope some people listen, and you know, let's just talk about it. Put a state on the African continent, and we got the best history with Liberia. 43,000 square miles.
1: Yeah, well, there was discussion in the 19th century with Lincoln was talking about annexing and sending blacks back to Liberia. There's a long history of talking about.
0: But he didn't want them to be a state.
1: No, that's right. He did. He wanted to just get rid of us.
0: Yep.
1: And I don't know how you negotiate that now. All right, we'll see. Thank you for your call. Let me read on the message board when we come back. I'll be right back. Message board, more of you on the phones. It is Exhale Friday. Keeping it real. Shopton. Be right back.
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28: 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Violence in the street, rioting in our city. King, Kennedy, others assassinated. Bad economy. I'm 20 years old. Standing in Vietnam Army. 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Our people was catching hell. 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
1: Yes, there I am.

0: Rev, oh, I'm so happy you're back. Oh, we have just grievingly had missed you so, and the audience has missed you, and people were calling in concerned, and I'm just so happy that you are back in one piece and sounding as strong as ever. That's all I can say.
1: Well, thank you. Thank you.
0: Yes. You know, Rev, now, what my concern is about this man in the White House. You know, I made a slip when I called his name on another station because I wanted to make a point clear about Trump being responsible for letting Netanyahu in this country, right? Isn't Donald Trump should be held responsible for letting him come in, giving him the red carpet treatment, and allowing Netanyahu to only try to manipulate, you know, everybody, and trying to get more funding so he can do further genocide activity. You see, that's all he wants. And there were
1: Well,
0: some points made.
1: I don't know that the legalities of if Netanyahu wanted to come in, whether it was from the UN gives him pass or whether he had to get Trump, but Trump certainly didn't try to stop him, and he
0: That's
1: welcomed
0: the
1: him.
0: truth.
1: And I think Trump will try to give him aid with no guarantees about this whole Gaza thing. I think that that is absolutely true.
0: Yeah, because I mean, he has not really had any real. He's had some minor, I think, quarrels with not me, but see, he's slick. He's not going. He knows where to bend the cord, and not to say too much in front of Netanyahu. Because see, he knows Netanyahu. I guess he knows his power from these what you call those Christians in this country, those conservative Christians. Who back Israel to the core, even though they know Netanyahu has committed genocide against women and children. You know, men have died too, but you know, I'm a little upset with men. I'm a little upset with them. Palestinian men, Anglo-Saxon men, and all the boards. I'm upset because they have the power if they knew. If they understood what their women and children mean to them, they would not go that far. So I blame the Palestinian men. I blame the Anglo-Saxon American men. You see, there's enough to blame to go around. And I think, Rev, you've made that clear on some of your analogies on that there's no side, I think you said on one of your, no side should be justified in taking innocent human life,
1: Right.
0: right?
1: That's right.
0: So I'm just saying what you're saying, you know. And I mean, there's no side can justify. So Palestinian and Israel both, because I don't think in God's eyes that they look very pretty. I mean, I
1: Right.
0: don't care if Israel thinks that they are. The Bible says something about we're to respect Israel, but that's how blacks literally believe the Bible. I don't literally believe the Bible, you see, because I think man has tampered with the Bible. That is my belief, and from my father's belief. We're Jewish. I'm part Jewish, you see. And we don't take what black people as Christians take. See, they literally take this nonsense that somebody who's committing great sins against human life is supposed to be special. No, no, no, folks. Go and try to examine the Bible further, because no side is justified in taking human life. I don't care if you're Jewish, Israel oriented, these conservative people, conservative Christians in this country that back Israel to the hilt, no matter what they do, no matter how many women and children are killed. They back Israel. That God doesn't look at that very pretty, very nicely. So black folks, get away from the brainwashing technique that Anglos have put on you. And Reb, I love you, and I'll call you Monday.
1: All right, I'll talk to you Monday. And again, the disputes in Israel Gaza and all is very complex. I believe in a two-state solution. I've been to Israel. I've been to Gaza. I think that it is clear that Netanyahu wants to prolong this war and does not, in my opinion, deserve to be trusted. All right, OG Kelly on our message board said, I had to check someone's ignorance today on the fact that Reverend Al Sharpton and Attorney Ben Crump are asked by families for their assistance in most cases involving questionable death. Well, OG, you can say for me in all cases that I and Nash Action Network's been involved with, the family asks for it. I don't solicit cases. We're not in the case business, but we're in the justice business. And if a family asks for our assistance, we respond. Many cases, we do not see an injustice. Civil rights, because we're not lawyers. We are a civil rights organization. Ben is a lawyer. You have other lawyers. That's their job. Ours is it a question of civil rights? And if the families don't call us, we don't interfere. There have been some cases we did not get involved in. And I agreed with the case. I saw the case maybe in the media or somebody sent it to me. I said, wow, this is a real violation of civil rights. But if the family don't ask us in, we don't come in. Once we come in at the family's request, that's why I ignore some of the stupidity that some people write. Is how you going to tell me how to do what a family asked me to do and do it your way? I'm going to do it the way that we know we can get something done for the family. So I'm glad you brought that up, OG. It gives me the opportunity to deal with it. Kevin Powell says, I would like to see the resistance the Trump administration would actually put up if China decides to invade Taiwan. You know, that's a very good question. I mean, that's a deep one there. And don't think Kevin is just shooting it in the dark. Don't forget, Trump just went to China. His whole rollout, red carpet, champagne, all of that. And this whole question of Taiwan had to come up. I don't know that we'll ever know, at least no time soon, what the commitment is. And I think that it is very clear that if China attacks Taiwan, it will put Trump on a very, very serious dilemma. Because is he prepared to step in and help Taiwan, which gives him a face-off war with China? And can this country afford that? It's a very deep question. Very good question. Let's take a break. It's Exhale Friday, Exhale Friday, Exhale Friday. Be right back.
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13: The reality is tragedy never announces that it is coming. Tragedy thrives on that one bad decision, one unnecessary risk, one moment of believing that it couldn't possibly happen to me. There was a time in our past when our main concentration was on survival. Our elders were considered strict when they would not allow us to go to anyone's house before everyone in that house was checked out. They firmly believed that the company we keep in our youth will determine the outcome of our future, and they were bound and determined that every generation would do better than the one before. Oftentimes, when a young person's future is interrupted by tragedy, it serves as a wake-up call to remind us to accept the reality that we are uniquely different from other cultures. Understanding that difference obligates us to make certain that our young survive so that they too can experience a future.
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0: host, keeping it real, Reverend Al Sharpton. It's XL Friday. Don't forget, Politics Nation with Al Sharpton live at 5 p.m. Eastern Time tomorrow, Saturday, and Sunday. And among my guests, I will have Senator Alsa Brooks, one of the two black women U.S. senators. She's been in Mississippi dealing with the race down there, as well as she's on the committee that deals with the Todd Blanche situation. And she can tell us where that is going, as well as the Clayton confirmation, where he was given the votes to become the head of intelligence. I have Senator Alsa Brooks on. I have Congressman Stevens on, who's running for the Senate. We're going to have Chris Swanson on, who's a county sheriff in Michigan, running for governor. And, of course, I'm going to have on someone representing Abdul Saeed. I'm going to have on Representative Debbie Dingell. I'm going to have Gina Griswold, who's Secretary of State, AG candidate in Michigan. Doug Jones, who's the former senator. I want to get his perspective on midterms. And, of course, as I said before, Jennifer Jones Austin, who has been now selected by the mayor of New York to head the Civilian Complaint Review Board. I'm going to talk to her about policing nationwide and her new position. I almost dropped it out yesterday when she was on for her weekly policy day, but I didn't want to preempt the mayor and announce it in advance. But I'm glad she's there, but I want to talk to her, and she'll be on Politics Nation one night this weekend. You that are in the tri-state area, I will be with you in the morning at the Saturday Action Rally. I got a lot of people been texting and writing about my surgery. I've been back. I only missed one day out from the radio show, and I've worked from the house that one day. So don't let anybody say, oh, he had a surgery, he won't be there. I'll be there in the morning looking for you, 9 a.m. to 11 a.m. at the House of Justice, 6 Hancock Place, 124th and Morningside, 9 a.m. to 11. You that are not in the New York State area, you can watch it live on NationalActionNetwork.net, on Impact Television, on YouTube/NAN, or on the AME Zion Network. And, of course, I'm checking the numbers. People are signing up to go to this march, getting the information they need. And I think that a lot of us really begin to understand we need to show force behind our complaining. Not complain. We need mass gathering. 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All right, let's go to Philadelphia, WURD, to Disco Brian. 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
1: Bless you, Rev. How I didn't ask yesterday, and I'm sorry I threw way too much at you, but especially after you got out of that surgery. How's your meniscus? Is that right? Your meniscus?
0: Yeah, everything's fine. I did the surgery. I went today. I worked all day yesterday. I went today on my way back from MS now to here in the NAN, and the doctor says everything looks fine. He did a quick checkup, so I'm good. Thank you.
1: Well, yeah, you're my gym buddy. Even though I don't think there'll ever come a time when I wake up at 4, but you know, I'm there with you in spirit, Rev. I just wanted to comment, Rev. One of the panelists.
0: Wait a minute. One second. I got to announce this. My Alabama leader Sheila Tyson just texted, Alabama is bringing 5 buses to Washington. Wow. I love it, Sheila. I love it. Okay. Go ahead. I love it. Go ahead.
1: That's beautiful. 5 buses? Wow.
0: 5 buses from Alabama.
1: Mm.
0: All right.
1: Rev, that's beautiful. Rev, on MS Now, just a couple hours ago, on Steph Rule's show, it desperately needed Antoine Seawright. They had a Democratic strategist on there who said he understands that, and I'm quoting him, the DSA label can be applied in a toxic fashion. But, he asked, you know what can also be applied in a toxic fashion? Democrats. Now, Rev, if you look at polling, and I've just done this, in every Senate race across the country right now, the same Senate that AOC has argued a few days ago should be abolished, or part of it or something, his statement is patently false. The top 6 Democrats running where it matters in purple states, if we're going to flip the House, Ossoff, Cooper, Pappas, Turek in Iowa, Peltola in Alaska, and Brown in Ohio, all of them are polling ahead of the Republican, and all of them are running as proud Democrats. They're not running as anti-establishment or anti-Israel, but all of them are fighting for civil rights, voting rights, women's rights, LGBTQ, expanding the Supreme Court, holding big tech and crypto accountable, and Trump and the Kremlin, you know. But, Rev, that's not enough for DSA. And the problem is that they hate Democrats. And, Rev, here's where I just want to say something anecdotally about my experience. You know, in all my 51 years of my white life, I promise you this. Okay, the people that I have known who've most despised Democrats are the same people who also most despise liberals. By the way, DSA hates liberals as well. And they have had voting records, these people I've known throughout my life, all my life, most closely aligned with David Duke and Tucker Carlson. Okay, Rev? They're not racist. They're going to assure you to your face, Rev, that their problem with all the blacks on all the Jewish-controlled media has nothing to do with race. But they're going to use their hatred of the Democratic Party and their hatred of liberalism to justify the racism of their voting record. And so I'd like to challenge the idea that we all just accept that the label Democrat is universally toxic. It's toxic to Tucker Carlson and the MAGA right, and it's toxic to the DSA and the Code Pink folks who protested Biden as Genocide Joe and have been following Kamala Harris around the country to continue accusing her of genocide.
0: So, Rev, how is the term Democrat toxic to DSA and they running people in the Democratic primary?
1: That's a great question, and I think that's a, you know what, Rev, I had queued up here an answer from a great creator who I discovered from the brilliant Zachary Kirk in Atlanta. Do you know Zachary, Rev? He was a big K-Hive Kamala supporter. This gentleman introduced me to another account, an HBCU graduate who lives in Harlem, apparently. He goes by Blue Dog Jeff, Blue Dog Josh, spelled G-E-O-S-H. Anyway, his account's impressive. He says, the DSA, this is his quote, according to its own National Electoral Commission, is focused on building power independent of the Democratic Party apparatus. So, Blue Dog Josh suggests, let's help them. If their goal is independence, then Democratic institutions shouldn't be providing them with party resources, endorsement, funding, campaign infrastructure, or strategic support. Let them compete on their own political strength and see how popular their candidates really are. I like that idea, Rev. I'm really, as you know, I'm very, very concerned about the thing that you said, I think, a year ago when I started calling this sacred program, And you said you don't want to be, you don't want a different slave master to come in and, you know, I can't remember your exact phrase, but you said, you know, we've got MAGA and the right wing white supremacists now. Let's not have another brand of tyranny.
0: Yeah, what I've said is that we're looking for freedom. We're not looking for better slave masters. Doesn't matter to
1: there
0: me whether a slave master has a crew cut or long hair. Slave master is a slave master. Now,
1: yes,
0: if we can power share, if we can
1: yes
0: serve each other's interests, that's fine. I was
1: right
0: on the In the Morning Joe this morning, and one of our colleagues at MS is in Chicago at one of the at the meeting of the DSA. They said about 800 of them on policy around the country. And I asked him, I said, find out how diverse they are blacks and Latinos at the top of this. I mean, who runs this? I don't understand the process. And he said, that's a good question. He's hearing it everywhere. So I'm not anti-DSA. I'm not anti-Democratic Party. I've registered as a Democrat so I can run it and vote in the primaries. But I want to know what I'm supporting. And I think that you raised some very relevant questions. And if people are asking people to entrust them with power, they should not be concerned or offended when people ask them questions. I have a real problem, Brian, with people that say, well, why are y'all always asking questions? You're asking me to co-sign you getting power, some that directly affect my life and my family's life, and you get upset I ask you a question? Then why would I trust you with a position that could inadvertently affect my life and those I love?
1: I'm worried that that rationality that you just gave us a nice, beautiful slice of is just so freaking rare in media now. And, I mean, you just holding people accountable, that's what you're supposed to do in media. You're not supposed to give everybody, you know, I don't want to be off color here, but, you know, a reach around, basically, every time you go step forward and you just have somebody worship you. I mean, that's what Fox News has been doing for, you know, 40 years, is just, you know, just, Rev, I just wish you would populate media with the brilliant, rational souls that National Action Network is building, like your daughter. I think Dominique Sharpton, I would watch her show more than I'd watch anybody else's show on cable news right now. I don't know. She's touched by your grace, obviously, but like, I don't understand why people cannot have, it cannot confront one another about problems. We're never going to survive as a democracy if we can't do that. Right, Rev? That's all I'm thinking.
0: I totally agree. Thank you for your call. Let's take our break. We'll be right back. It is 1 hour left on Exhale Friday. Let it out, let it out, let it out. 1-877-532-5797. Sharpton, keeping it real. Be right back.
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5: I'm looking at the video. You got one man choking and the other holding him down. They all need to be in front of a grand jury. No justice!
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6: Rev Williams with us. Keeping it real, keeping it real. I'm your host, Reverend Al Sharpton, and we're back. It's XL Friday. Whatever you have on your mind, whatever is in your heart, John McKinney is writing on the message board. I want to testify one more time. All right. I've been praying each morning, usually before sunrise. I've got a few blessings since I began coming here and doing a morning prayer. I'm not kidding. I know you're not kidding, John. That is my ritual. Every morning, I try every morning to do prayer and meditation before sunrise. I usually, very rarely am I not up by 4 o'clock in the morning. So I can do my prayer and meditation, go to my desk, or if I'm at a hotel, go to the desk in the room, go through what I need to, you know, emails and all that, and then go down to exercise, to work out. Even with this latest health situation, I never stopped working out. The doctor told me just work on your upper body. You shouldn't do anything on your legs. You only aggravate the tear in your knee. So I've been working out, and that has set me for the day. I think everybody has to do whatever regimen works for them. But before sunrise workouts and early prayer meditation, that works for me anywhere in the world. If I'm in Europe, if I'm in Africa, if I'm in United States, different time zones, I still do the same habits. And it guides your day. You cannot have a reckless lifestyle and think you're going to end up with an orderly result. You need to have some order in your life. And that's my order. Now, because I work in various areas every day that is unpredictable, that's why you need to start. I need to start with something predictable. That's steady. So no matter what I face that was unexpected during the day, it's on a firm foundation. Because you got to remember, every day I wake up, I'm president of National Action Network. I'm hosting a television show, and I've got to work with that staff on the weekend shows, and I'm usually doing someone else, one or two other shows during the week, like I did Morning Joe today, and getting ready to do Nicole Wallace at 5 o'clock Eastern Time. But still got to do my shows tomorrow and Sunday. I got to work with the staff to get the right guests, approve this, don't approve it. So I got the TV show, Nan, and then the radio show 3 hours a day. And my other radio show Sunday morning. So I got three different staffs and three different responsibilities every day I get up. And that's if nothing else happens. That's if there's no Nolan Wells happening. With Nan, or if there's no special happening with MS Now. So I do that because then it frames my mind and spirit to handle all that coming at one time. And I think I'm glad to be able to explain it, because a lot of people don't understand that you got to be alert to do stuff. And if you do what I do, three different major things every day with no emergencies. When emergencies, it only escalates. You got to be rock solid to be able to get through that stuff. And you got to remember, now with all three jobs, we have three different staffs. Their families depend on their livelihood to get paid. I got to make sure all of that. We got offices in Atlanta, Miami, Los Angeles, Detroit with Reverend Williams, one in Washington, and two in New York, corporate here where I'm at now, and the building we just bought. You got seven offices all staffed, over 53 people on payroll. So a lot of folk pray and I get up in the morning for that direct thing. So that's why when I ask y'all to do, we know we can follow it and back it up because we have a staff that we pick that is doing some pointed stuff and concrete stuff and strategic stuff. A lot of people just think activism is just emotional reaction, and they just, you know, until the anger runs out, they're the activists of the year. But then when it gets time to institutionalize and take care of these families and deal with these legislators and help to write the policy and make sure it gets through, they're not around for that. And I think that it is absolutely crazy. All right, our King Smith is saying, Pauline, NBC News reporting that Trump defends IRS settlement as he attacks GOP holdout on Todd Blanche vote. Well, if that's what he's answering with, it shows that he's not willing to make a compromise. All right, let's go to Bertha in Cleveland, Ohio. Bertha, you're keeping it real with Al Sharpton on XL Friday.
3: Good afternoon, Reverend Sharpton. My name is Ron Bethay, but I'm not Bertha, but I appreciate your work, and I want to thank you for getting this Jerome Johnson, Democratic nominee from my home state, South Carolina, on your show, Rev, because his name is not ringing in the flat country. I'm from right near Myrtle Beach. And I just spoke with my cousin who serves on the council there, and I asked him, did he vote for this brother in the primary? He said, no, I don't know him. I said, well, what about folks in Florence, Marion? You got 13 counties now from the South Carolina line. I'm from Dillon County all the way to Charleston. Well, he's not known very well by the common folk there, and he has everything to gain there because we're working with Tim Scott and Lindsey Graham, and what he's done for black folks. I asked my cousin, I said, well, how many news reporters have talked to someone from the black community about the passing of Lindsey Graham? And my cousin said, well, the only people they talk about is Tim Scott. So I'm going to leave it there on that, Rev, but I really appreciate you having that brother on your show and giving him that exposure this past weekend, because I was trying to get in last Friday, couldn't get in, and that's what I was texting. Rev, please get this young brother on, because we really need to get the information out on him. And his selection for lieutenant governor is a young man that worked for, white guy, worked for John Lewis. And he has been real big on renewable energy, and we really need to get more of our companies and our folks involved in that arena, being that I serve as president of the National Association of Blacks and Solar Board of Directors. I'm looking at New York, where it is community solar is exploding. New Jersey and New York leads the way. New York's building over 8 gigawatts with renewable energy. Well, and they're putting it on building tops, of rooftops of the buildings. And it literally blew my mind when I found out New York State has just put legislation up to put a moratorium on data centers. So New York has, and Colorado and New Jersey have been very progressive in that. And I don't think that people get their credit around this thing, but we need to get our people to sign up for this community solar piece because it's free. It's in 15 states in the District of Columbia, and they don't cost a dime. But people have to know about it, and they have to sign up to lock in their rate because we just got hit with a $16 billion electricity rate hike.
6: Wow. Well, thank you for the information. That was worth hearing. Thank you very much. Let me take my break. Let's take a break. We'll be right back. Reverend Charles Williams will be joining me. Exhale Friday. Shopton, keeping it real. Be right back.
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0: Keeping it real, keeping it real. I'm your host,
1: keeping it real,
0: Reverend Al Sharpton. Let's bring in our co-host every Friday to close out the shows for the week. Senior pastor of the historic King Solomon Baptist Church of Detroit, and of course the head of National Expansion, Michigan State Chair of National Action Network, the Reverend Dr. Charles Williams II. Reverend Williams, I'm going to have on a few people that are running for office in Michigan, where you're based and pastor as well as run NAN. Michigan's going to be a critical state. What are you hearing? What are you feeling? What is your predictions, if you have any? A lot of attention on the Senate race, some attention on the gubernatorial race. Where's the black community on all this?
2: Always good to be with you for another XL Friday. Rev, I tell you, the race is heating up as we get ready to roll into the primaries, on into the general. We met and talked to, we had a lot of folks come by the Saturday rally. Of course, Haley Stevens, of course, Abdul Sayed, both of them came by and have talked to us and talked about their agenda. Of course, Secretary of State, who's running for governor, Jocelyn Benson. And we put a invitation out to the brother who's a Republican, who's running, John James, who's running for gubernatorial, running for the governor. But I think it's very clear. People know that the stakes are high in Michigan. We cannot play around with one issue candidates. We've got to have a candidate that understands the issues domestically and international, and understand that that you cannot paint yourself into a corner where you can't effectively legislate. A lot of folks, a lot of energy around Haley Stevens, who's running for U.S. Senate. Of course, personally, myself, I think that is the best and the better candidate for the times that we're in. And of course, Jocelyn Benson, we personally, myself, have had a long-term relationship with her and look to see her cross the

0: line and on into the general. But I think the biggest concern, Rev, which is why I believe our march is so important, is the fact that we've got a president who called Michigan out by name in regards to how he's going to challenge and wants to challenge and has a challenge in place for the absentee ballots that are usually taken into account for during our elections. He seems to think that they are fraudulent. And so we're telling people, if you got to vote absentee, vote absentee. But more importantly, this is the reason why we've got to have the John Lewis Voting Rights Act, one. And two, this is the reason why we got to organize and marshal our forces to Washington, D.C. to protect the vote. So we've got folks who will meet us this Saturday who are going to be part of protecting the vote. And we got folks who will be out who have made sure they educated folks about the voters. I mean, I think it's what people know is that we cannot play with idealism. We've got to work with what's real, and what's real is the fact that our Senate race could be a toss up in the general, and it could be that if we don't have the steam that we need to pick up independent voters and moderate voters, that we will not win in Michigan. And so we're moving and educating folks, preparing for Washington, D.C. with voting rights on our lips and continuing to keep the fight for justice, peace, power, and prosperity going.
1: Yeah, I'm here.
0: So, you know, I will say this, and this is very important, and that is that we are preparing for challenges. That's the number one issue.
1: Challenges to the results, or challenges at the voting booth?
0: Challenges to the results. There are going to be challenges to the results. The moment that the Senate race don't go the Republican way, or any of the House races don't go the Republican way, the moment we can expect that the November and December is going to be hot, because the president is going to be trying to do all kind of crazy stuff.
1: Oh, yeah. I agree with that. All right, let's go back to the phones. XL Friday, let's go to the Sage of the South, Brother Jihad. Brother Jihad, you're keeping it real with Shopton and Williams.
2: Hey, good afternoon to both of you. Rev, I'm going to be real quick because I know it's kind of close. But I think I owe an apology to the young man on Monday, and also to the brother from Philadelphia. We just spoke with him a few hours ago. The white guy from Philadelphia, excuse me for saying white guy, but I can't remember his name.
1: Brian, Disco Brian.
2: Yeah, because, but I like, let me say this first. I listened to the co-chair from the DSA on that particular interview that they referenced, and Rev, she's crazy. To be honest with you, she's crazy, you know what I mean? However, I'm going to also say that the DSA and the Democratic Party is toxic to the Republicans, both.
1: Right.
2: So both of them, there's no choice between, like, if we got rid of the DSA, the Republicans are going to be happy with you and,
1: right,
2: and not consider you toxic. So
1: right,
2: what we have is a situation where we have to, that is the normal Democrats, would have to just keep the DSA and those that are extreme in their party in check.
1: Right.
2: And that both parties have people in of extremes. Now, what I would say is that the Republican Party has allowed Miller and all of their extreme characters to become in power.
1: Right.
2: You know what I mean? They gain influence and power where they affect policy. But I don't think that the Democrats will let the young lady that I heard ever get in power to exact policy. You know what I mean? And so that's what I wanted to do. I want to apologize to them for the not knowing, but after I heard her, I could understand the concern, but I think that we can manage the concern where we don't have to divide each other. You know what I mean? Harm our effort to gain the power in the House and the Senate, or whatever we're trying to do as Democrats. and I'll end with this, Rev. Where you're concerned, you know what I mean? I understand your position on the criticism that these fools are giving about you and Attorney Crump. But to be honest with you, Rev, after I thought about it, I said, who wouldn't want somebody to see a wrong and have the ability to address it or help correct it, and they don't come without even being asked?
1: Right, that's true.
2: You understand what I'm saying? Without even being asked, you know what I mean? And these people are talking like that up until it's them or a relative from them. And then they would want somebody to come to their aid. But what happens also is we must have more revenants and more qualified Benjamin Crump so that we can address these magnitudes of issues that keep coming up to affect our rights, you know what I mean, and to affect injustices. So I understand your position, but I also would say that if you saw it and you are capable of helping, help.
1: You know what I mean? Yeah, you're supposed to do it.
2: With no apologies.
1: Yeah.
2: You understand what I'm saying?
1: You're right.
2: With no apologies. And also, who would want to put, you know, these people are so powerful, they had a bill, to my knowledge, to combine the United States military and the Israeli military. And that thing was operating without our knowledge, without the common people's knowledge.
1: Yeah.
2: You know what I mean? So who would vote to put our military soldiers under Netanyahu's command or splitting where he has part command and Trump has the other part? Who would suggest that in America? So I think we're really in some real tough, you know, strange times where that even came up and the American public wasn't even aware of it. I mean, we're in dangerous times, Rev, to be honest with you.
1: Very dangerous.
2: I thank you very much for listening.
1: All right,
2: and,
1: thank
2: y'all
1: you.
2: Y'all have a good weekend. Okay.
1: Look forward to talking to you Monday. You know, Rem Williams, he's right. We have lost a moral compass when a lawyer, civil rights attorney, and a head of a national civil rights group have to explain why they're coming to somebody's aid that asks them for aid because their son is dead. And if they came to their aid, if they didn't ask, why would you object to somebody helping somebody need help, however they got the help? I mean, that's how crazy we get. So let me get this right. Nolan Wells, 18 years old, is gone. No one can definitively at this point say what happened. The parents say they want justice and fairness. So you got three boys that were with him that we still have not heard their explanation. Parents are saying all kinds of stuff, but they have not said anything. And you got some people on the island saying something that was on that island. But you ain't mad at none of them. You mad at Chopton and Crump. That sounded to me like you want to avoid the issue. Let's take a break. Be right back. By the way, I ain't going nowhere. I'll be staying in Mississippi as long as we need to satisfy these families' quest for justice.
3: Keep it real.
1: Chopton Williams, be right back.
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0: at 5 p.m. Eastern Time on MS Now. Among my guests this weekend, I'll have Senator Angela Alsobrooks. I'll have Congresswoman Haley Stevens. I'll have Chris Swanson, all talking about the Michigan race, talking about Senator Alsobrooks talking about the hearings that stopped the nomination of Todd Blanche being permanent attorney general and where they're going from here. I have Debbie Dingell on. I have Doug Jones on Alabama. I'm going to have on, of course, the newly appointed chair of the New York City Civil Complaint Review Board, Attorney Jennifer Jones Austin, our Thursday co-host and the vice chairman of our national board. All of them in the next 2 days. Make sure you watch Politics Nation. It impacts you. You that in the New York, New Jersey, Connecticut area, meet me in the morning, the Saturday Action Rally. People say he had surgery this week. He won't be there. I'll be there. I've been on the air the last 2 days, done two TV shows. I'm on my way to do Nicole Wallace now. I'm working. I'll be at the rally in the morning looking for you at the National Action Network's House of Justice, 6 Hancock Place, which is really 124th and Morningside Drive. You that are not in the New York area, you can watch it live on Impact Television or www.nationalactionnetwork.net or at YouTube/NAN or at AME Zion, excuse me, Network. 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And that's a working sister there. She's bringing 5 buses. Sign up. We got a bus near you, or we'll help you organize a bus. 1-877-626-4651. 1-877-626-4651. 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Reverend Williams, what's going on at Detroit National Action Network in the morning?
1: You don't want to miss Saturday Action Rally in Michigan tomorrow, 10 a.m. at the historic King Solomon Baptist Church. Tomorrow, we will be signing folks up who want to be election protectors, those who want to help protect the election, as we are really headed into a heated battle with folks who are trying to decertify the election, who try to throw out ballots. 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So join us tomorrow, historic King Solomon Baptist Church, 6114th Street. We got a lot of messages, Rev, from national media all over the country who want to be there tomorrow to see that operation lift off and want to hear what folks are talking about. So we plan to have a good Saturday Action Rally tomorrow. So join us tomorrow.
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2: Thank you, Reverend Dr. Professor Al Sharpton, for that grandiose introduction. To our Midwest region, Director Reverend Dr. Charles Williams II, where the Midwest is the best. Reverend, there's a song entitled, "You Fight On, Oh You Fight On. Keep your sword in your hand and you fight on." Mm-hmm. Reverend Dr. Professor Al Sharpton, I came by to tell you to fight on. Mm-hmm. Radio listeners, let's understand that there are naysayers and haters, and it goes along with the territory. National Action Network is a movement working within the spirit and tradition of the late Reverend Dr. Martin Luther King Jr. There were things said, and there were acts committed. Reverend Al, thank you for your willingness and actions on behalf of us for justice. Not just us, but for justice. We stand in solidarity with you. Man was created, and God has sent us as foot soldiers to be the wind beneath your wings. It's a must that we continue to lift our leader of National Action Network, lift them up in prayer, send words of encouragement to our founder and the families he's representing. He is representing a multitudinous of families. And we thank you, Rev. Come on, Bishop. Reverend Allen is strong enough to hold the mule today.
3: Dr. Al Sharpton.
0: Yes, sir.
3: Dr. John Williams.
1: Yes, sir.
3: Hold my mule, my brother.
1: I got you, Rev.
3: My brothers and my sisters, the Judeo-Christian decree of our Creator, Jehovah God, mandates not 10 suggestions, but 10 commandments, three of which are in vogue in America today. They are number one, thou shalt not lie, not bear false witness. Number two, thou shalt not kill. And number three, thou shalt not steal. The corrupt, collusive, convicted Donald J. Trump and his racist, bigoted, white nationalist supremacist administration is guilty of all three. Convicted Donald Trump is recorded as having told 35,553 lies in his first 4 years. Lord knows how many since then. Probably the most egregious and deleterious lie is the one of promising the American people that he would, as president, end forever wars, make life affordable for the American people by lowering food prices, gas prices, end spiraling inflation, increase health and child care, in essence, vowing to focus on making America great again. But instead of concentrating on these noble goals, this lying, convicted president did just the opposite, the antithesis of this, and plunged this nation into an unnecessary, ill-planned, and unprovoked war. 18 soldiers have died, hundreds wounded, and the world has turned upside down. The U.S. Constitution declares that the Congress shall declare war, but this wannabe king, dictator, arbitrarily and capriciously initiated this ill-advised atrocity without any power or advance from advice from the Congress. Convicted felon Donald Trump's lies continue to inflict harm on the American people. For African Americans, whom he promised to give a fair deal, he has dealt them the worst deal that could have ever been imagined. His first executive order was to eviscerate and obliterate diversity, equity, and inclusion. He is doing everything in power to deny the rights to vote, to live the American dream. To this day, he is trying to make this nation less black and much whiter. Vice President J.D. Vance's lie that black people were eating people's dogs and cats confirmed him as a vicious liar. And Drunken Pete Hegseth lied that it would not be proper for the world to view a black woman standing next to the President of the United States. It's terrible. Thus, he has ceased all promotion of black service members, including generals who have merited their way to higher rank. Check the record. While this vicious crew has brought nothing but shame and disdain to this great country, they have cut taxes for millionaires and billionaires, spent millions and billions of taxpayers' dollars trying to build golden ballrooms, trucks, renovating the reflective pool, unqualified contractors, always getting undercover narcissistic help. Everything associated with this conflicted man is about money. Trump's family has netted $3 billion in new cash investments and enterprise value tied directly to his presidency. His illegal emoluments have gifted him $13.6 million in his first term alone, not including the second term. He states that he does not care about your and my finances, but you bet he cares a carload about his and his family's finances. My brother and my sister, this power grab, this money grab, is too long for this one segment, Dr. Sharpton. So I tell you, this is to be continued next week, this power grab. And I will tell you, I approve this message.
0: All right, that's wonderful, wonderful, wonderful. And I think, you know, I love having him on at the show. You know, I've added now, Ayanna Pressley is going to be on also this weekend talking about this vote in holding up Haley, holding up Todd Blanche. So I just got text from Ayanna Pressley, the congresswoman from Boston. Many of you know her. So we got a lot going on this weekend, both at NAN, Saturday Action Rally in New York and Detroit. And, of course, we got a lot going on Politics Nation. This is no time for drop out. If there ever was a time to stay in tuned and stay above and beyond the call of duty, it is now is the time. So I think that we all need to get some work done. I'm sorry I couldn't get everybody on the board, but I definitely want to thank Reverend Charles Williams. I want to thank all of you that called in, listened in. I want to thank all of you that prayed for me this week as I went through surgery. I'm fine. Went to doctor today. I'm mending well. Let me again wish happy birthday to Dominique Sharpton, my oldest child, and my substitute host when I'm unable to do the show. Among other things, on her own, stands as a great artist and entrepreneur, and one of the leaders of Huddle. Happy birthday, Dominique. Keeping it real. And remember, whatever you do, wherever you go, however you feel, tell somebody, tell anybody, tell everybody, Reverend Al told you personally, keep it real. Keep it real. Keep it real. Talk to you Monday.
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4: The New York Times says he's not only the most important person right now in the civil rights movement, but the New York Times says you're the most important person in the Democratic Party.
2: Sharpton.
5: I am here, Reverend Al, with Dr. Glenda Glover at Tennessee State University, and I have the Tennessee State University leaders who all want to thank you for being our civil rights leader.
3: The Attorney General of Black America, Ben Crump.
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5: And I'm probably going to need your help on this legal fight. You know, they shorted the historically black colleges and universities to the tune of about $13 billion, and Tennessee State was the one they shorted the most.
3: Absolutely. Well, let me know. I'm on the next plane as soon as you holler. You know, when Ben Crump called, I don't even question it. I just head to the airport and get the details on the way.
2: Live from the National Action Network corporate headquarters in New York. Keeping it real. It's XL Friday. And now, America's number one civil rights leader, the Reverend Al Sharpton.
3: It's Friday. It is Friday, July 31st. Do you know what time it is? It's Al Sharpton's time. And for the next 3 hours, it's time to put aside all pretenses, deception, denial, or fronting. The time has come to keep it real on Keeping It Real with Reverend Al Sharpton. A very good afternoon to you all across the country. Good morning to our West Coast listeners. Welcome to those listening on Sirius XM. Channel 126, The Urban View, where talk empowers and becomes action. And today, of course, being Friday, it is XL Friday. I got to jump off a day early. I said it yesterday and it was Thursday, but it's Friday today. Whatever's on your mind, whatever's in your heart, all you have to do is call us at 1-877-532-5797, or you can go to our message board at www.nationalactionnetwork.net, www.nationalactionnetwork.net. And on that, I see the mayor's on early, Mayor. Rodney Jones says it's XL Friday. Don't go into the weekend constipated with your thoughts. Let it out, let it out, let it out. And I think it is good. James Thomas is saying, good afternoon, Reverend Sharpton. And everyone is XL. Hold my mule Friday. And can't wait for Saturday Action Rally to see the Rev and my main man, Tony. You faithful, you must be watching a lot, James. You got it down, Pat. And Tanya, no, Taylor Lindra. I hope I'm saying it correctly. So good afternoon, National Action Network. How you doing? Thank God for another day. And a lot is going on, and we need to talk about it. President Trump announced that Hamas has agreed to a phased roadmap requiring the complete disarmament of Hamas and other armed groups in Gaza. Hamas would be expected to surrender its weapons, dismantle military infrastructure and tunnels, give up governing authority, transfer security responsibilities to a new Palestinian police force supported by international stabilization. In return, Hamas wants Israel to permanently end its attacks, withdraw all troops from Gaza, and allow humanitarian aid and reconstruction to move forward. Hamas is also seeking guarantees that Gaza will be governed by Palestinians, that Israel will not reoccupy the territory, and that agreement supports Palestinian self-determination. A Hamas official said Israel must formally approve the agreement and commit to withdrawal before Hamas begins implementing disarmament. The agreement would be carried out carefully monitored phases as Hamas gives up verified weapons and territory. Israeli forces would gradually withdraw and Gaza would transition to a new technocratic Palestinian government. However, major questions remain because Israel had not immediately approved the agreement and two sides still differ over which must come first, Hamas full disarmament or Israel's withdrawal. But that is what has been announced. Certainly, there's a whole lot of ifs, ands, and buts there before they get there. But we can talk about it. But I think that it is interesting that it is absolutely, I'd say interesting. Let me not go no further than that. That we are in a situation that if a deal is made, the question is, as the saying goes, the devil's in the details. And I think that the devil's in the details are very clear that if, in fact, we're going to see anything, we got to see it with seeing both sides of this in a shared kind of obligation to seeing what is going on and what is not going on. And is Netanyahu going to agree to that? Withdraw Israeli troops? That Palestinians must run Palestine, run to Gaza? I don't know. Or is this something Trump is throwing out to try to get everybody's attention off the fact that he just was unable to confirm his attorney general to be permanent because two Republicans, Senator Tillis and Senator Cornyn, have refused to vote to confirm his designee, Todd Blanche. So Cornyn and Tillis stood up on principle. He opposed them, which gave them the freedom to really do what is supposed to be done. I think that I would suspect anything Trump puts out now, but we'll see. This is what he's saying. He's in a cabinet meeting now at at the resort. He's not in Mar-a-Lago. No, he's at where the presidents do their resort stuff. We'll see. I do not understand why people keep getting duped by this guy. I just don't. I'd have to hear more than Trump announce it. Let me put it that way. You know, I did the last half hour on MS Now this morning, the Morning Joe, and I'm going back on the Cole Wallace at 5, my show over the weekend. And when it came in while I was at Morning Joe's, everybody in the newsroom was saying, well, let's see. And so that's what I'm going to see. Shannon is saying Senator Merkowitz opposed him as well. Okay, that's good. And I'm assuming you're saying you opposed him on the vote on confirming Blanche. So we have that. We have the continued look at the case of in Mississippi and Ocean Springs. I think that the more I hear and understand now the official autopsy and medical examination is done, and that they are going to release it to a grand jury. So we may not know for days what they're saying. The family's examination, independent medical examination, said that it was inconclusive. They couldn't say whether it was an attack or not. But we'll see what the official one comes with. One of the fathers of the young man, three young men that were with Nolan when he left but didn't come back with him, is now attacking his attorneys, the family's attorneys, and me for getting involved. He said that he was going to sue and that all I was concerned about was the midterm elections. And I thought it was interesting. I don't know how he's going to sue when I don't even know his son's name. I don't know his name. So sue us for saying we want justice. But I encourage him to file a suit, because the first thing I would do is go in with attorneys and say, fine, we want to depose the plaintiff. You know, lawsuits have to go both ways. You depose the plaintiff and you depose the defendant, which means they'd have to show up. His son, if that's who he's suing on behalf of, would have to go under oath. And we can ask him exactly everything he did and didn't do under oath, and ask for his cell phone and any other stuff. So he'd save us a lot of funds helping the family. Go ahead and sue, and we can get free deposition with your son. And I've been through lawsuits all my life. Come on with it. In fact, you need my address, just text, and I'll tell you where to send it. I think that it is a lot of these kind of antics that absolutely tell us that there must be something going on here, because why is everybody panicking? Why are they reacting? Why are they, you know, getting all disjointed? I think that it is a real, real, real indication that something's wrong. I talked to the mother and father today, told them that story. I tell my grandmother, always told me, you throw a brick in a pile of hogs, the one that hollers is the one you hit. We must be hitting something for them to start hollering. All right, let's get ready to exhale. I see some of the trollers is hollering on our message board. Holler on. I'm not even dignifying y'all today. I got a lot of stuff to cover. Get me Monday, Tuesday when it's a slower day, but I'm not paying y'all no mind today. Let's take a break. Exhale Friday. Keeping it real. Shopton. Be right back. Keeping it real.
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0: I'm your host, Reverend Al Sharpton, and we're back. It's XL Friday. 1-877-532-5797. Or you can go to the message board. Rod Hamilton Sr. sending a message saying, good afternoon, legendary Reverend Al Sharpton. Glad your surgery went well. It did. I've been back to work. I just took one day, stayed home. I really worked the phones from there. But I was back on the show on yesterday and did Ari Melba's TV show last night and last half hour morning, Joe, this morning. So I'm going to find my knee is fine, wrapped up. I'm taking the medicine, but I'm fine. I appreciate your prayers and thoughts, all of you. And I appreciate Dominique, my daughter, for sitting in for me. Today is her birthday. She's away celebrating her birthday, her and her sister and some friends. But I appreciate all of the prayers and good feelings. I really do. James Thomas is saying, brothers and sisters, I don't know about y'all, but if Ken Paxton lives in three different residences in Texas, and one of them that he doesn't go to except when election time to vote, that's voter fraud. You know, James, I've been looking at that. The accusations that they've made against others around voting fraud is very, very thin compared to what they have on Paxton. If he has three residences, and what is he voting at different places? I don't understand what they don't understand. Either he lives somewhere and that's his voting address, or he does not live there, but that's his business voting address. I don't know the laws in Texas, but it does seem, as you say, a little strange to me, just a little bit. But let's move on. I think that one of the things we've got to watch is that they are going to do any and everything they can to stand in the way of this election. The midterm elections can cost them the Senate, and I should say, the House of Representatives. You have to understand the significance of that. If they lose the Senate, or if they lose the House, then this whole whatever Trump wants goes is over, because whatever he wants would be stopped by the Senate or the Congress or both. If they find out it is wrong, or if they take a policy position against it. And the evidence of that, the best example, is what just happened with Cornyn and Tillis, who are Republican, saying, wait a minute, we're not certifying this attorney general permanently. Imagine if the Democrats had the majority. That would just check Trump across the board. He knows that. So therefore, they're going to do any and everything possible to try to stop them from winning the majority of the House or the majority of the Senate or both. They're going to try to distract everybody. They're going to have you chasing craziness. Oh, they're getting ready to have a ceasefire and guys, all this, that. They're going to have you chasing stuff that does not exist. That's why we must set the agenda. That's why that march is so important. That's why what we do in media is important, to try to keep people focused and really on the point of where they ought to be. Again, you had to agree with me. But know where you stand is in your interest. And I think that a lot of us is just absolutely enamored by nonsense. And I've learned, you know, if people are sincere and are serious, we can discuss debate issues. But people just talking nonsense that they haven't thought out doesn't make sense. Don't invest a lot of time in that. And I think that that's a real, real problem. I see Janet Overall saying happy birthday, Dominique, wishing you many more. I think that it is, you know, it's beyond me that people would look at, for example, Nolan Wells' case and get angry because his parents want to see justice as to why he died. I mean, think about that a minute. 18-year-old son went out with three friends, didn't come back. You want to know what happened, and people are angry at you for trying to find out what happened. I mean, what could be more insensitive and ruthless than that? You don't want the parents to find out what happened. Well, Lord, we don't know anything happened, and we don't know anything did not happen. So is it all right that they reach out and get a lawyer of their choice and get a civil rights group of their choice to look into it? Why would you get angry about that unless you have some deep-seated feelings about black people if you're white, or about your own people if you're black? Don't make sense. Or maybe it does. Maybe it's telling us who you are. Let's take a break. Be right back. Keeping it real. Shopton. Be right back.

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0: Reverend Al Sharpton, and we're back. It's XL Friday. Don't forget. Watch Politics Nation with Al Sharpton live this weekend, 5 p.m. Eastern Time on MS Now. Both nights, 5 p.m. Eastern Time. And we got a lot coming at you this weekend. I'm going to have on the show Senator Angela Alsobrooks, who has she's one of those that blocked stalled the confirmation hearings of Jay Clayton and Todd Blanche. I want her to talk about what's going on with the Todd Blanche thing. She's on that committee, and she's also been in Mississippi campaigning for Scott Collum to be a senator. We have on Congressman Hallie Stevens, who's running for the Senate in Michigan. We have Chris Swanson on, who's a gubernatorial candidate as well, and someone for Abdul Al-Said. He said he couldn't come on. He's going to send a rep. And we'll also review the Urban League's annual report Sunday, and we'll have on Congresswoman Dingell about the Michigan primary. We're coming up on the Michigan primaries, and we'll have a lot of Michigan. I'm going to have Doug Jones on, who's, of course, running in Alabama. I'm going to have Jennifer Jones Austin on. Jennifer, who you hear on this show on Thursdays, as our policy wonk, she's been appointed by the mayor of New York as the chair of the Civilian Complaint Review Board. Big story in the New York Times today. You don't want to see it, it's on my Instagram page at real/Sharpton. And she's vice chair of our board of Nash Action Network. He chose her to head the Civilian Complaint Review Board. This is where civilian citizens can go to the review board to make complaints against police officers, whether it's big or small items. And to have her there, I think, is going to make them accountable, and have her on the show to talk about her appointment and what she hopes to do in New York around correcting bad policing. You know, I'm looking at this policing matter in Madison, Wisconsin, and I was going out there before I had the surgery day for yesterday, so I'm going next week, and I'm going to do the funeral work and support the activists out there and the family. Young, homeless man, knife in his hand, three cops around him and shoot him four times. I'm still going to deal with policing in this country. I don't care how mad they get. So watch Politics Nation this weekend live at 5 p.m. Eastern Time on MS Now. Also, you that are in the tri-state area, that's New York, Connecticut, New Jersey, I will be at the rally at the House of Justice in the morning, 6 Hancock Place, which is really 124th, and Morningside. Meet me there 9 a.m. to 11 a.m. I recommend the people get there at 8 so you get a good seat so you end up in the overflow room. I got there last week, lady coming in late. I was coming in from an appointment. She said, "Rem, can you get me in?" I said, "Don't think so. You got to get here early. I can't unseat somebody to seat you." You that are not in the New York area, you can watch it live on Impact Television or NationalActionNetwork.net live stream or YouTube/NAN or AME Zion Network. All right, let's go to let me say we had a good meeting with bus lines around the country trying to get as many of those that handle black bus lines. But we are ready to supply a lot of the buses. some cities and churches have their own buses, but it's looking like we're going to really make a strong statement on August 28th with the March on Washington. This president has ignored the fact that some of us are not going to sit silently by and watch these things continue to happen and not raise our voice. And I think that it's imperative that everybody be in Washington August 28th in order to sign up and say, where are buses leaving near me, or to say, I want to organize a bus. Whatever it is you want to do, we are now less than 30 days away. So either you're going to do something relevant or you're not on August 28th. Go to www.nationalactionnetwork.net, www.nationalactionnetwork.net, or you can go to the toll-free number, 1-877-626-4651. 1-877-626-4651. Let's go to the phone. Let's start in Cincinnati with Ray. Ray, you're keeping it real with Al Sharpton.
1: Yes, sir, Ray. Thanks for taking my call. Well, let me say this, because I'm pissed off about Bernie Moreno. Now his son-in-law assaulted Bernie's daughter.
0: And Wait a minute. Explain to people who you're talking about. Everybody around the country don't know who Bernie Moreno is.
1: Yeah, he's a senator. He's a senator from Ohio here. Well, I think it's Kentucky. My bad. And his son-in-law is a congressman from Ohio. And he is married to Bernie Moreno's daughter. I think it's either filed for divorce or they divorced. But this is what I heard on TV. And he assaulted Bernie Moreno's daughter. And Bernie Moreno is pissed off at Fauci cussing at him at that hearing. You know, that's the part. And we haven't heard a thing from, at least I haven't. A statement from Bernie Moreno about the assault on his daughter. Now, my thing is, Mike Johnson, he comes on TV, he was interviewed and said, well, let's just wait till the process. These are just allegations.
0: Who is Mike Johnson? So
1: Majority Leader in Congress.
0: You talking about the Speaker?
1: The Speaker of the House, yeah.
0: Right, okay.
1: So he, you know, he says, well, he was interviewed. Let's just wait till the process is over. These are just allegations. So what pisses me off is, where's the Me Too movement? Because I'm sure a lot of these women from the Me Too movement were Republicans. And then some of them were probably MAGA. And you got some of these Epstein survivors who came out and said they voted for Trump. You don't hear anything from them. And with Democrats couldn't wait. They could not wait to get rid of Dan Goldman. You know, they couldn't wait to get rid of him. And so that's just what I'm pissed off about. I'm also pissed off that 51 senators is okay with Donald Trump nominating, I forgot his name, for attorney general. Now, two are holdouts. You named them earlier. Two are holdouts because they want something else.
0: Cornyn and Tillis, and let me say this: I was going over this with Jonathan Lemire this morning on Morning Joe. You got to remember that what they are saying, Trump has asked that they give him immunity and his family from any IRS going through their accounts, you know, going through any future claims in terms of audits, and they'd be immune from that. and that they also are asking, he's also saying that he should have this slush account where he can give money to people that he feels were wrongly prosecuted, including January 6th. They're saying he can't do that, and he is withdrawn from that, and they want his nominee, Blanche, to sign a statement that they will not allow that to happen. He won't sign it. That's what the standoff is about. And I've never heard in the history of this country, as bad as it's been, this kind of self-dealing. You're going to try yourself saying that, well, I don't want, they mishandled my cases. I withdrew, I made a settlement, therefore I want to be paid for what they did. And I want to not have any audits in the future. And which gives him immunity to do whatever he wants to do and not have to worry about reporting it. And he wants a slush fund there for people that beat a policeman. And he wants the IRS to have to back up off of that. And he wants the nominated attorney general to pledge that he will not interfere with that. Sign it. Not just say it. Sign it.
1: Yeah. Thanks for explaining that, Rev. But the sad part is over 50 senators are okay with that. What you just described, you got two holdouts, but the rest of the other senators, Republicans, are okay with that.
0: That's correct.
1: Even Tim Scott. You know, so Susan Collins, you know, this is just ammunition for her opponent. And I hope he takes advantage of what Susan Collins, how she's been voting, because I think that would be the nail in her coffin if everybody come out and vote, you know. But I'm still shocked that you don't hear anything from the Me Too movement on the Bernie Moreno issue, because like I said, the Democrats could not wait to get rid of Dan Goldman. All right, Ref.
0: All right, thank you for the call. 1-877-532-5797 is XL Friday. Be right back.
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9: 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Tragedy thrives on that one bad decision, one unnecessary risk, one moment of believing that it couldn't possibly happen to me. There was a time in our past when our main concentration was on survival. Our elders were considered strict when they would not allow us to go to anyone's house before everyone in that house was checked out. They firmly believed that the company we keep in our youth will determine the outcome of our future, and they were bound and determined that every generation would do better than the one before. Oftentimes, when a young person's future is interrupted by tragedy, it serves as a wake-up call to remind us to accept the reality that we are uniquely different from other cultures. Understanding that difference obligates us to make certain that our young survive so that they too can experience a future.
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1: Multiple sclerosis is trying to shut people down. 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MS disrupts signals, divides minds from bodies, pulls us from our lives and away from each other. MS destroys connections, so it's only fitting that connections would be its greatest enemy. Because as more connections form, maybe more questions will lead to more answers. 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MS kills connection. 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
2: And I have tears in my eyes, Rev, because this is a narrative that this generation, they need to know, and they need to hear that a black man who's lived a history of the entire civil rights movement, to everyone who was assassinated, to everyone who joined in March, to every individual who never seen the fact that we got the right to vote because they became strange fruit. I have these tears in my eyes today, Reverend.
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0: jail for being in a white neighborhood in Brooklyn. I got stabbed leading one of those marches.
1: Keeping it real with America's number one civil rights leader, the Reverend Al Sharpton.
0: I am your host, Reverend Al Sharpton. It's Exhale Friday. Let's go right back to the phone. Let's stay in Cincinnati, Ohio. The buzz. Let's go to Jerry. Jerry, you're keeping it real with Al Sharpton.
2: Hey, Reverend Al. I'm glad you're doing better. Are you healed? It sounds like.
0: I feel healed. I went to the doctor after I left Morning Joe before I came to the office, and he says I'm doing fine, so I feel fine. I'm still taking a little bit of medicine every day, but I'm good. Thank you.
2: That's wonderful. Yeah, this one day at a time. Somebody said, the teeth after teeth, little by little, at a time.
0: I like that.
2: So, well, I just want to make a, I want to exhale, and I'm not going to take up all your time, but I just want to get these points out.
0: Please.
2: I think you're doing an excellent job. And with Attorney Ben Crump, staying focused on this Nolan Wells case. See, the issue with white America, and some of them, we want to say the racism, is that they've always wanted us to be quiet, don't say nothing. Everything has to be peaceful, seen and not heard. I'm not advertising nobody to get out there and tear up the nation, but when Trump called for the people to go up to Washington, D.C. and tear up and try to undo the election so he can get become the president, they did it. But I'm not telling us to do that. I'm just saying that we have to stand up. We have to be heard. Now, we do not have to tear up, and we don't have to go to prison and what have you. But there's times. I know you've been to jail standing up for rights. Working for our freedom. So, and because of that, then we should not be afraid. We have a right to bear arms, and I think that we should, because in the Nolan Wells, and to me it's obvious, you know, they should already have arrests right now with the people that was on the boat. To me, it's obvious. Now, I don't know, I know you all have to say allegedly, and we're going by what we see. I'm just viewing my point. You say Jerry said it. Reverend Allen said Jerry said it. And God said, if you knock, the doors will be open. And he's showing you. You know, you got the audio. I don't know what all everybody needs, but the white people is the one that don't want to. I mean, you're dealing with Mississippi, a slave state, a lynching state. It didn't kill. I mean, they didn't arrest. And the lady went to her grave and had to apologize for Emmett Till, when she admitted she lied. But the boy was drugged, he was murdered. You know, you got Trump, who advocates violence. Everybody hates. And then you look at the Latino, we will vote for Donald Trump, and with Donald Trump, then he's sending them back, and they want the black folks to go, but they're the ones who are going by their skin color. Ever since I've known and been in social service program, you go to training, they won't identify with white. But then you get somebody in here to show you that you're not white. You know, and that's when you should be bonding with other groups. I applaud you for everything that you're doing. And don't be quiet. I don't want you to be quiet. If that's the case, then if you're scared, then don't be in the business of leading.
0: That's right. That's right.
2: So that's all I'm going to say, brother.
0: All right. Well, you said a lot, and I appreciate it. That's a real exhale. I appreciate you. I love it. Thank you for your call, Jerry. Let me go to Todd in Cleveland, Ohio. Todd.
3: Reverend Al Sharpton.
0: Yes, sir. You're a day late. I hope you ain't a dollar short. What's up?
3: I'm definitely not a dollar short. But I'm calling to get this off my chest, because I think we're getting to the point where D.C. is going to get treated a little bit better in the next 10 years. And I want to talk about the flaw of the 23rd Amendment and the value of Liberia becoming a state, one of the U.S. states. So here's the flaw of the 23rd Amendment. implemented March 29th, 1961. D.C. gets three electoral college votes. Only states have electoral college votes up until that point, and none but D.C. has been an exception to having electoral college votes. D.C.'s electoral college votes are based on the population and how many they would have if they actually were a state. And they are prohibited from having more electoral college votes through the 23rd Amendment than the least populous state. Correct. Today, Washington, D.C. would be the third least populous state. Wyoming, Vermont, if D.C. was a state, then D.C., and then Alaska being the bigger, more populous than D.C. So the 23rd Amendment flaw is that if you're going to base it on how many congressmen and U.S. senators you would, I mean, House of Representative members and U.S. senators you have, make the additional action and give them that, since you're making the exception that only them will have electoral college votes other than the state. And then that would give D.C. a little bit more room to maneuver as citizens in this country. Now, that's a common argument. Most people know that. You agree with that. Where I take issue is that I don't want D.C. to be a state as much as I want D.C. to have two more states' rights, well, three more states' rights. I want them to have two U.S. senators, and I want them to have somebody in the House of Representatives. I believe the district should be, the seat of federal power should still be the district, but they could give them that if they could give them the electoral college votes. Here's where I believe Liberia should come in. If Liberia, and we're talking about rational minds involved here, can look at the value of being a U.S. state on the African continent. Liberia has 360 miles continuous coastline on the Atlantic. Liberia has 43,000 square miles. Ohio has 44,000 square miles. It's the seventh biggest state in the country. Liberia has 5 million people today. Would you give them the same number of electoral college votes as Alabama? And they would be the single holder of statehood on the continent of Africa, where the United States needs to be more invested. And no better reflection of an investment is being a state in this country. No better reflection of an investment. And in addition to that, this would be good faith for the rest of the continent that the United States is involved in healthy nurturing of the continent because Liberia became a state. And with all those rails that are being implemented across the land in Africa, this will make Liberia a very good distribution center. It will be more cost efficient for Liberia to be a state if they want to do it, and the U.S. is going to be straight with them, okay? But we just
0: That's where you run into people like me questioning it. One, has Liberia taken even a position that they want to be a state?
3: No.
0: And
3: no,
0: so
3: I'm saying let's start the conversation.
0: So it's a non-starter if they don't want it. And well, second, if they did want it, under what terms and how would they would they be under? I mean, there's a lot to figure out. Would they be under this president or whatever president and this Congress? And how would you deal with the commerce and all, taxation and all? A lot would have
3: all
0: to
3: of
0: be
3: that.
0: Behind
3: up.
0: Okay.
3: I can answer all of that. It's not a non-starter because it hasn't come up in conversation. So we can't call it a non-starter. We have to put out the value of it first to the people of Liberia and the value of the U.S. citizens to Liberia being a state. Then we start from there. As far as the commerce goes, they'd be under the same restrictions of commerce that all the other states would be under. So that would be settled right there. And then there's the value of where it's located. You know, there's an immense amount of protections that come with being a U.S. state. Immense amount of protection. There actually used to be a base in Liberia back in World War II. And if they come in with that protection, and we can get people to accept. Now, they're coming in with this protection, but they also coming in with two U.S. senators, and they also coming in with probably three congressmen because they're about the size of Alabama. So I think Alabama has three people in the House of Representatives, maybe five, something like that. And once you're in, you're in. But more importantly than all the things that I'm mentioning, we are going to need to expand the issuance of statehood in order for this country to move forward into the 22nd century. And Africa is going to be the location. There are more African nations that will be coming in correctly, and I'm not asking for any more than Liberia, and be active, healthy participants in the United States way, then we'll want to consider China. And we should at least have a conversation. It's real.
0: I think the conversation is in order, but I will tell you that I have serious reservations as to why I would want to see any African country, anyone else, come into the United States. But it's a conversation. I'll accept that it's something we can discuss.
3: Well, that's what I wanted to free my mind about. I hope some people listen, and, you know, let's just talk about it. Put a state on the African continent, and we got the best history with Liberia, 43,000 square miles.
0: Yeah, well, there was discussion in the 19th century Lincoln was talking about annexing and sending blacks back to Liberia. There's a long history of talking about.
3: But he didn't want them to be a state.
0: No, that's right. He did. He wanted to just get rid of us.
3: Yep.
0: And I don't know how you negotiate that now. All right, we'll see. Thank you for your call. Let me read.
3: All right.
0: On the message board when we come back. I'll be right back. Message board, more of you on the phones. It is Exhale Friday. Keeping it real. Shouting. Be right back.
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0: Keeping it real. 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I'm your host, Reverend Al Sharpton, and we're back. 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
1: Yes, there I am, Rev. Oh, I'm so happy you're back. Oh, we have just grievingly had missed you so, and the audience has missed you, and people were calling in concerned, and I'm just so happy that you are back in one piece and sounding as strong as ever.
0: Well, thank you.
1: Yes, you know, Reb. Now, what my concern is about this man in the White House, you know, I made a slip when I called his name on another station because I wanted to make a point clear about Trump being responsible for letting Netanyahu in this country, right? Isn't Donald Trump should be held responsible for letting him come in, giving him the red carpet treatment, and allowing Netanyahu to only try to manipulate, you know, everybody in trying to get more funding so he can do further genocide activity. You see, that's all he wants. And
0: I don't know that the legalities of if Netanyahu wanted to come in, whether it was from the UN gives him pass or whether he had to get Trump. But Trump certainly didn't try to stop

0: and he welcomed
1: him. That's the truth.
0: And I think Trump will try to give him aid with no guarantees about this whole Gaza thing. I think that that is absolutely true.
1: Mm-hmm. Yeah, because, I mean, he has not really had any real, he's had some minor, I think, quarrels with not me. But see, he's slick. He's not going, he knows where to bend the cord and not to say too much in front of Netanyahu. Because, see, he knows Netanyahu, I guess he knows his power from these, what you call those Christians in this country, those conservative Christians. Who back Israel to the core, even though they know Netanyahu has committed genocide against women and children. You know, men have died too, but, you know, I'm a little upset with men. I'm a little upset with them. Palestinian men, Anglo-Saxon men, and all the boards. I'm upset because they have the power if they knew. If they understood what their women and children mean to them, they would not go that far. So I blame the Palestinian men. I blame the Anglo-Saxon American men. You see, there's enough to blame to go around. And I think, Beth, you've made that clear on some of your analogies on that there's no side, I think you said on one of your, no side should be justified in taking innocent human life, right?
0: That's right.
1: So I'm just saying what you're saying, you know. And I mean, there's no side can justify it. So Palestinian and Israel both, because I don't think in God's eyes that they look very pretty. I mean, right. I don't care if Israel think that they are. Again, the Bible says something about we're to respect Israel, but that's how blacks literally believes the Bible. I don't literally believe the Bible, you see, because I think man has tampered with the Bible. That is my belief, and from my father's belief. We're Jewish. I'm part Jewish, you see. And we don't take what black people as Christians take. See, they literally take this nonsense that somebody who's committing great sins against human life is supposed to be special. No, no, no, folks. Go and try to examine the Bible further, because no side is justified in taking human life. I don't care if you're Jewish, Israel oriented, these conservative people, conservative Christians in this country that back Israel to the whole, no matter what they do, no matter how many women and children are killed, they back Israel. That God doesn't look at that very pretty, very nicely. So black folks, get away from the brainwashing technique that Anglos have put on you. And Reb, I love you, and I'll call you Monday.
0: All right, I'll talk to you Monday. And again, the disputes in Israel, Gaza, and all is very complex. I believe in a two-state solution. I've been to Israel, I've been to Gaza. I think that it is clear that Netanyahu wants to prolong this war and does not, in my opinion, deserve to be trusted. All right, OG Kelly on our message board said, I had to check someone's ignorance today on the fact that Reverend Al Sharpton and Attorney Ben Crump are asked by families for their assistance in most cases involving questionable death. Well, OG, you can say for me in all cases that I and Nash Action Network's been involved with, the family asks for it. I don't solicit cases. We're not in the case business, but we're in the justice business. And if a family asks for our assistance, we respond. Many cases, we do not see an injustice. Civil rights, because we're not lawyers. We are a civil rights organization. Ben is a lawyer. You have other lawyers. That's their job. Ours is it a question of civil rights? And if the families don't call us, we don't interfere. There have been some cases we did not get involved in. And I agreed with the case. I saw the case maybe in the media or somebody sent it to me. I said, wow, this is a real violation of civil rights. But if the family don't ask us in, we don't come in. Once we come in at the family's request, that's why I ignore some of the stupidity that some people write. Is how are you going to tell me how to do what a family asks me to do and do it your way? I'm going to do it the way that we know we can get something done for the family. So I'm glad you brought that up, OG. It gives me the opportunity to deal with it. Kevin Powell says, I would like to see the resistance the Trump administration would actually put up if China decides to invade Taiwan. You know, that's a very good question. I mean, that's a deep one there. And don't think Kevin is just shooting it in the dark. Don't forget, Trump just went to China. His whole rollout, red carpet, champagne, all of that. And this whole question of Taiwan had to come up. I don't know that we'll ever know, at least no time soon, what the commitment is. And I think that it is very clear that if China attacks Taiwan, it will put Trump on a very, very serious dilemma. Because is he prepared to step in and help Taiwan, which gives him a face-off war with China? And can this country afford that? It's a very deep question. Very good question. Let's take a break. It's Exhale Friday. Exhale Friday. Exhale Friday. Be right back.
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0: It is XL Friday. Don't forget, Politics Nation with Al Sharpton live at 5 p.m. Eastern Time tomorrow, Saturday, and Sunday. And among my guests, I will have Senator Alsa Brooks, one of the two black women U.S. senators. She's been in Mississippi dealing with the race down there, as well as she's on the committee that deals with the Todd Blanche situation. And she can tell us where that is going, as well as the Clayton confirmation, where he was given the votes to become the head of intelligence. I have Senator Alsa Brooks on. I have Congressman Stevens on, who's running for the Senate. We're going to have Chris Swanson on, who's a county sheriff in Michigan, running for governor. And, of course, I'm going to have on someone representing Abdul Saeed. I'm going to have on Representative Debbie Dingell. I'm going to have Gina Griswold, who's Secretary of State, AG candidate in Michigan. Doug Jones, who's the former senator. I want to get his perspective on midterms. And, of course, as I said before, Jennifer Jones Austin, who has been now selected by the mayor of New York to head the Civilian Complaint Review Board. I'm going to talk to her about policing nationwide and her new position. I almost dropped it out yesterday when she was on for her weekly policy day, but I didn't want to preempt the mayor and announce it in advance. But I'm glad she's there, but I want to talk to her, and she'll be on Politics Nation one night this weekend. You that are in the tri-state area, I will be with you in the morning at the Saturday Action Rally. I got a lot of people been texting and writing about my surgery. I've been back. I only missed one day out from the radio show, and I've worked from the house that one day. So don't let anybody say, oh, he had a surgery, he won't be there. I'll be there in the morning looking for you, 9 a.m. to 11 a.m. at the House of Justice, 6 Hancock Place, 124th and Morningside, 9 a.m. to 11. You that are not in the New York State area, you can watch it live on NationalActionNetwork.net, on Impact Television, on YouTube/NAN, or on the AME Zion Network. And, of course, I'm checking the numbers. People are signing up to go to this march, getting the information they need. And I think that a lot of us really begin to understand we need to show force behind our complaining. Not complain. We need mass gathering. 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All right, let's go to Philadelphia, WURD, to Disco Brian. 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
1: Bless you, Rev. How I didn't ask yesterday, and I'm sorry I threw way too much at you. But especially after you got out of that surgery, how's your meniscus? Is that right? Your meniscus?
0: Yeah, everything's fine. I did the surgery. I went today. I worked all day yesterday. I went today on my way back from MS now to here in the NAN, and the doctor says everything looks fine. He did a quick checkup, so I'm good. Thank you.
1: Well, yeah, you're my gym buddy. Even though I don't think there'll ever come a time when I wake up at 4, but you know, I'm there with you in spirit, Rev. I just wanted to comment, Rev. One of the panelists.
0: Wait a minute. One second. I got to announce this, Alabama leader Sheila Tyson just texted, Alabama is bringing 5 buses to Washington. Wow. I love it, Sheila. I love it. Okay. Go ahead. I love it. Go ahead.
1: That's beautiful. Five buses? Wow.
0: Five buses from Alabama.
1: Mm.
0: All right.
1: Rev, that's beautiful. Rev, on MS Now, just a couple hours ago, on Steph Rule's show, it desperately needed Antoine C. Rice. They had a Democratic strategist on there who said he understands that, and I'm quoting him, the DSA label can be applied in a toxic fashion. But, he asked, you know what can also be applied in a toxic fashion? Democrats. Now, Rev, if you look at polling, and I've just done this, in every Senate race across the country right now, the same Senate that AOC has argued a few days ago should be abolished or part of it or something, his statement is patently false. The top six Democrats running where it matters in purple states, if we're going to flip the House, Ossoff, Cooper, Pappas, Turek in Iowa, Peltola in Alaska, and Brown in Ohio, all of them are polling ahead of the Republican, and all of them are running as proud Democrats. They're not running as anti-establishment or anti-Israel, but all of them are fighting for civil rights, voting rights, women's rights, LGBTQ, expanding the Supreme Court, holding big tech and crypto accountable, and Trump and the Kremlin, you know. But, Rev, that's not enough for DSA. And the problem is that they hate Democrats. And, Rev, here's where I just want to say something anecdotally about my experience. You know, in all my 51 years of my white life, I promise you this. Okay, the people that I have known who've most despised Democrats are the same people who also most despise liberals. By the way, DSA hates liberals as well. And they have had voting records, these people I've known throughout my life, all my life, most closely aligned with David Duke and Tucker Carlson. Okay, Rev? They're not racist. They're going to assure you to your face, Rev, that their problem with all the blacks on all the Jewish-controlled media has nothing to do with race. But they're going to use their hatred of the Democratic Party and their hatred of liberalism to justify the racism of their voting record. And so I'd like to challenge the idea that we all just accept that the label Democrat is universally toxic. It's toxic to Tucker Carlson and the MAGA right, and it's toxic to the DSA and the Code Pink folks who protested Biden as Genocide Joe and have been following Kamala Harris around the country to continue accusing her of genocide.
0: How is the term Democrat toxic to DSA and they running people in the Democratic primary?
1: That's a great question, and I think that's a, you know what, Rev? I had queued up here an answer from a great creator who I discovered from the brilliant Zachary Kirk in Atlanta. Do you know Zachary, Rev? He was a big K-Hive Kamala supporter. This gentleman introduced me to another account, an HBCU graduate who lives in Harlem, apparently. He goes by Blue Dog Jeff, Blue Dog Josh, spelled G-E-O-S-H. Anyway, his account's impressive. He says, the DSA, this is his quote, according to its own National Electoral Commission, is focused on building power independent of the Democratic Party apparatus. So, Blue Dog Josh suggests, let's help them. If their goal is independence, then Democratic institutions shouldn't be providing them with party resources, endorsement, funding, campaign infrastructure, or strategic support. Let them compete on their own political strength and see how popular their candidates really are. I like that idea, Rev. I'm really, as you know, I'm very, very concerned about the thing that you said, I think, a year ago when I started calling this sacred program. And you said you don't want to be, you don't want a different slave master to come in and, I can't remember your exact phrase, but you said, you know, we've got MAGA and the right-wing white supremacists now. Let's not have another brand of tyranny.
0: Yeah, what I've said is that we're looking for freedom. We're not looking for better slave masters. Doesn't matter to
1: there
0: me whether a slave master has a crew cut or long hair. A slave master is a slave master. Now,
1: yes,
0: if we can power share, if we can
1: yes
0: serve each other's interests, that's fine. I was
1: right
0: on the In the Morning Joe this morning, and one of our colleagues at MS is in Chicago at one of the at the meeting of the DSA. They said about 800 of them on policy around the country. And I asked him, I said, find out how diverse they are. Are blacks and Latinos at the top of this? I mean, who runs this? I don't understand the process. And he said, that's a good question. He's hearing it everywhere. So I'm not anti-DSA. I'm not anti-Democratic Party. I've registered as a Democrat so I can run it and vote in the primaries. But I want to know what I'm supporting. And I think that you raised some very relevant questions. And if people are asking people to entrust them with power, they should not be concerned or offended when people ask them questions. I have a real problem, Brian, with people that say, well, why are y'all always asking questions? You're asking me to co-sign you getting power, some that directly affect my life and my family's life, and you get upset I ask you a question? Then why would I trust you with a position that could inadvertently affect my life and those I love?
1: I'm worried that that rationality that you just gave us a nice, beautiful slice of is just so freaking rare in media now. And, I mean, you just holding people accountable, that's what you're supposed to do in media. You're not supposed to give everybody, you know, I don't want to be off color here, but, you know, a reach around, basically, every time you go step forward and you just have somebody worship you. I mean, that's what Fox News has been doing for, you know, 40 years, is just, you know, just, Rev, I just wish you would populate media with the brilliant, rational souls that National Action Network is building, like your daughter. I think Dominique Sharpton, I would watch her show more than I'd watch anybody else's show on cable news right now. I don't know. She's touched by your grace, obviously, but like, I don't understand why people cannot have, cannot confront one another about problems. We're never going to survive as a democracy if we can't do that. Right, Rev? That's all I'm thinking.
0: I totally agree. Thank you for your call. Let's take our break. We'll be right back. It is 1 hour left on Exhale Friday. Let it out, let it out, let it out. 1-877-532-5797. Sharpton, keeping it real. Be right back.
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20: On July 28, 2019, after 493 days of gestation and 30 minutes of labor, a tiny southern white rhino calf took his very first breath as keepers held theirs. His breath marked not only the birth of a new life, but also the birth of new hope. Join San Diego Zoo Global Wildlife Conservancy at endextinction.org to follow Little Edward's journey as he helps to bring an entire species back from the brink of extinction.
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0: Hi, this is Marcella Boyd Cox, Chief Marketing Officer and Vice President of the E.F. 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
3: 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I'm talking about Lily's Kitchen. Lord have mercy. You need to call them right now. Please take this number down. 216-202-1086. Again, 216-202-1086. Lord have mercy. 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
3: 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Oh, my goodness. You'll be saying, party over here, party over here. Wedding over here, wedding over here. Family reunion over here, family reunion over here. Lord have mercy. Retirement, birthday party. You get it all at Vic's Event Center. Lord have mercy, I got good news for you and bad news. Listen, Vic's Party Center is so great, it's so much in demand, till they will not have an opening till after August, late August. 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I know you want to have your party. 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But you cannot make a reservation until August the 30th, September, because they're booked up before then. So make your reservation if you're going to do something for Christmas, New Year's, whenever. Get in line while there is still time. Vic's Party Center.
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9: You're listening now to Art McCoy and Billy Sharp on the University of Common Sense radio show. And this is Reverend Pinckney. And remember that common sense is not always common. But when you get through with your discussion and you're hearing what they have to say, then you will be in tune to the real common sense reality of what is taking place in these times and the times to come, what has passed, and what you can expect. Welcome to the University of Common Sense radio show with Mr. Art McCoy and Mr. Billy Sharp. I'm Reverend Pamela M. Pinckney, and call in to area code 216-578-1490. We'd like to hear what you have to say. Have a blessed day.

Lord have mercy, I should have been a cowboy. Lord have mercy, I mean a real cowboy. One time I was riding a horse. No, I was a mule back in that day in North Carolina. And some kind of way I came in riding side saddle. My daddy grabbed the rings of that a mule, snatched me off the horse, and slapped me. Oh, you could do that back then. He said, boy, I better not never catch you riding south saddle. Side saddle. Real cowboys don't ride side saddle. You're not Annie Oakley. Oh, I know that's before y'all time. 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

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I need some help. 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I feel like an old man who needs some Viagra. I tried to get some, but you young guys like Billy and DJ Talkin' John, y'all done bought

0: Rogers is. You two can turn it up. He don't know now. Turn it up, man. Too young.
1: Roy Rogers.
0: Let's see.
1: In a minute, we're going to get to the phone lines. We're going to open up the show. Okay. We're glad to be back this week.
0: Gene
1: Autry
0: and Roy Rogers. You know who they are?
1: I know who Roy Rogers is.
0: Oh, Lord, have mercy. 216-578-1490. I done got under his feathers already. Lord, have mercy. I'll tell you what you can do. I'm tell you what you can do right now. You can take the fifth. Listen, if your lawyer tell you that you need to take the fifth, you can do just like...
1: I can take it over 100 times.
0: You can take... That's right. You can do it like Anthony...
1: Like Anthony... Dr. Anthony Fauci.
2: Saddle again, riding the reins once more.
0: I know you're too young, man. You need... you're on the wrong show. We're going to put you... We're going to put you on a hip-hop show.
1: Hey, I mean... There is modern country music, by the way. All right, so we're going to go right to the phone lines and see what the people have to say. We have to be back here on this Sunday with the Art McCoy Country Music and Common Sense Radio Show. I'm your co-host, Billy Sharp. Let's go right to the phone lines. 216-578-1490 is the calling number. 216-578-1490 is the calling number. Calling you live on the air. Go ahead. Calling you live on the air. Go ahead. Caller, are you there?
3: I don't know what that is. Good morning. Good evening.
1: You're live on the air. Go ahead.
3: Good evening, guys. I hope you all are doing well today. As we prepare to close out the gubernatorial race for the year, what do you believe is going to be the final outcome for we people of color in the judicial process? This includes women and children. Because it seems to be getting worse for us instead of better. I'd like to hear, because we know common sense is not always common.
0: So let me ask you this before we get deep into this. I'm all shook up and I'm all confused because I both candidates, the Republican candidate and the Democratic candidate, one minute I'm for. The young lady, what's her name? What's the candidate for mayor?
3: I forgot her name.
0: Governor?
3: Right now, but I know
0: Lord, Lord have mercy. Y'all help me out.
1: Amy Acton.
0: Hey, really? I'm for her. And then I keep watching TV. And then they start talking about her and talking about what she's doing and all of this. And I ain't for her. Then I hear the Republican candidate come on. And I'm for him. And then I hear these commercials and I get confused again.
1: Because
0: they talk so good about him.
1: What are they saying? Good stuff.
0: Man, you gotta watch TV. And then I'm confused again. So I don't know with these commercials. I gotta stop watching these commercials, man, because, I don't know who I want to vote for. DJ Talking John, who you going with?
3: Yeah. Let me ask you something.
0: I'm just telling you.
3: Okay. Has given you any type of support for Black on Black Crime Incorporated, your business, or any of your community initiatives? Because all I see is the racist regime of racist white America still just pretending like they're fighting one another, but they want to oppose anybody that comes in there to make any differences. So you have to remember that. They control the media. We don't control the media. They control that.
0: Yeah, but
3: so
0: they, I agree
3: I
0: with that.
3: Listen,
0: I agree with that, but the media controls our mind. I don't care.
3: Can you keep up with now that you changed your own?
0: Listen. It controls Billy Sharp's mind. He's not an old school TV person, but watching social media and
1: so
0: all
1: I,
0: that,
1: if his I don't mind, watch TV, his how, mind how is brainwashed and all that. It couldn't be. First of all, it couldn't be because I don't watch TV. I have a very limited intake of information. So my mind couldn't be controlled by the media. It's only controlled by the media when people would come out in public and regurgitate things that they heard on Facebook or on the media. That's a person's mind who's controlled. Mine's certainly not. So the premise of the last question, which gubernatorial candidate supported your business or donated to your organization, that's a that is a weird

0: question to ask, because I can't remember, is there any gubernatorial candidate before they decided to run for governor that came and supported your business or black on black crime before they decided to run?
1: You asked me? No, of course not.
0: Okay, so that's a bar that seems not to be supported by anything factual. I think the question would be, based on the two candidates' platforms, which platform would help you in the future that you believe? That would be a legitimate question.
1: All right. Well, I thought Amy Atkins was going to be the candidate, was going to help me get over the hump and all this. But I keep hearing all these commercials about knocking her. I'm trying to tell you now. You understand? So I was for her, and then these commercials made me against her. And then I was for what's the other? Prada Swami, what's his name?
0: Vivek Ramaswamy.
1: All right. And so they say he was a nice guy. And then I believing in him. And then I heard commercials about him wanting to cut the teachers' union out.
0: That's
1: and
0: true.
1: And what else he say he was going to do?
0: That's in his platform. He wanted to not only cut the teachers out, but cut some historically black colleges.
1: And
0: limit higher education.
1: All right, and the data center. So I'm confused about him.
0: He's in
1: so
0: support of data center.
1: What can I do about all these high tech commercials messing with my brain, Billy Sharp?
0: That is a good question. I would do my research and read and look these things up for yourself, because everything you see in the media, as you know, may or may not be true, or at the very least, it comes with an agenda behind it.
1: Okay.
0: Do we have a caller? 216-578-1490 is the calling number.
2: I got cut off. I just wanted to say, I want to see the next leaders of this state support Black on Black Crime Incorporated, because you're addressing real issues. You also have the Black Man's Army. You have things to help with literacy. You have your own business. It's time for the mindset of people of color to be servants and slaves, to be owners and leaders, and making these decisions. And I pray that I planted something just now on your behalf so that you can move forward. And we have a white police chief, female, who's not doing anything about finding missing and dead black, brown, multiracial, and indigenous women's bodies in the city of Cleveland. Thank you very much. Have a good evening.
1: All right. Listen, that's some very good points she makes, because there is legislation coming down from Columbus by some Republican legislators, and they are pushing for the fact that young black women, or black women in general, especially young black women, young children, black children, they are not searched and sought out when they become missing like others. And this is a fact, you can look it up. Google two legislators, they say that if you look at the record, when a black child, my 14-year-old daughter, come up missing, they say, oh, she ran away and this and that, you understand? But if Palmer Heights, a little 14-year-old come up missing, I'm not being prejudiced, just happen to be a different race, oh, we gonna have to find her. And it is an epidemic in this case. Ms. Pinckney, you're absolutely right. Google it. There's some legislators right now, Republicans and Democrats combined, that say it's a shame the way if a little black child come up missing, and there's many of them missing right now, and suburbanites don't want to do a damn thing about it, but when it comes to the others, you're out looking for them. I'm sick of it too, Ms. Pinckley Buck. You're absolutely right. And if you want to support Black on Black Crime Incorporated, no truth, no justice, no peace, we're right at 15415 Kipling Avenue, Cleveland, Ohio. And you know what we do? You know what we do. We help people. Number one freedom fighters, help us help you. Make a donation today. Oh, don't y'all run now. $BBC Stronger. Lord have mercy. And if you want to mail a check in the mail, P.O. Box 15415 Kipling, Cleveland, Ohio. Lord have mercy. Miss Pinckney is right.
0: No, I'm glad you brought that back up. So one thing we can't do is make soft accusations of racism.
1: This is not. Go ahead. Amen. Go ahead, bro.
0: Because the statement was that the white police chief.
1: Yeah.
0: Doesn't go after or look for in the city of Cleveland, because that's obviously the only jurisdiction she could have.
1: Okay.
0: In the city of Cleveland. That was the statement. There, if you have some fact that the police chief purposely doesn't look for or investigate missing black children, then you need to outline that. That's a case by case basis. You have to cite cases where she has her hand in it and she's not looking for those kids. Otherwise, you cannot make soft veiled statements, allegations of racism with no facts to back it up.
1: We
0: deal with that all too often in the media, where allegations are thrown out there with no factual base, which is one of our weekend headline news topics. I'm gonna leave it there.
1: This is factual, man. Google it. Nope, the two senators. Google.
0: That's true.
1: Two senators.
0: That's what you said is true.
1: Listen. So, and many black young ladies and boys have came up missing in Cleveland. I'm not putting a reflection on the lady police chief.
0: But that was the accusation.
1: I'm supposed to separate suburbanites.
0: I'm not gonna dig into that.
1: Please don't.
0: I'm gonna say is,
1: because it's not a racist statement. It's true.
0: Little black children
1: are not searched the same damn way as others.
0: I didn't disagree with that, but I'm saying you can't say Chief Todd is the reason why.
1: I didn't say that.
0: That was the statement that Miss Pinckney made. That's what I'm pushing back against.
1: Well, Miss Pinckney, she can do better.
0: Okay, that's the only thing I'm saying. Now your statement that there's legislation that deals with it is a fact. That's a fact. And it is a problem. Yes. But you cannot tie it without any fact to one person and just throw that out there and let that resonate. Millions of people listening now believe that that Chief Todd is partly a racist because she doesn't go look for black kids when they come up missing. That was the allegation.
1: It's not racist.
0: That is racist.
1: It's not racist.
0: If the police chief of Cleveland didn't go look for black kids the same way he looked for white kids, that is racist.
1: Listen, we're talking about the system itself.
0: But there was a name put on this allegation.
1: I didn't put that name on it.
0: I didn't say you did.
1: All right.
0: That's why my statement was general.
1: But okay, I got that.
0: That's the only thing I'm saying. Your part of it was factual.
1: And right now.
0: I'm listening.
1: Since you're the boss.
0: I'm not the boss.
1: Listen, if there is any way that we implied that Chief what?
0: Todd.
1: That Chief Todd was in some kind of way conspiring to not look for young black children.
0: The same way that missing white kids come up missing.
1: Then we're not targeting her. She's a fine woman. She's a fine officer. And we appreciate that.
0: Until the case comes where that is a fact. Where a black kid comes up missing and the department is not looking for them the same way they look for others, then yes, we'll be calling that out.
1: Well, the department itself, we are calling out, and we're calling out the racial system that's just different with blacks and white. And I'm so glad the legislation brought it up, and we'll be able to dig deeper into this.
0: Let's dig into that next Sunday. Let's dig into that legislation.
1: Absolutely.
0: We got a call waiting. 216-578-1490 is the caller number. 216-578-1490 is the caller number. Call you alive on the air.
3: This is none other than Big Sheriff calling in right now.
0: We missed you last Sunday. We missed you. Go ahead, Big Sheriff.
3: Hey, Big Sheriff was in the middle of making moves.
0: Okay.
3: And with that being said, I'm just thankful for this radio program to still be in existence. To ask the tough questions, because everybody can do a little bit better when it comes to missing children. Everybody can do a little bit better, including being more vigilant in your neighborhood and watching out for children as they go to and fro, and even joining with organizations such as Black on Black Crime, Inc., Peace in the Hood, and others.
4: Move the head.
3: When we go out there to help look for children. So
0: I guess we hung up on Big Sheriff. If you're listening, Big Sheriff, can you call back? Why am I getting all that feedback? Can you call back? Big Sheriff, we lost you. So I'm going to go into... Now I'm getting feedback. Hold on. All right.
1: You good?
0: Yeah. I don't know what that was or what that is. I'm going to go right into Weekend Headline News. Why am I getting the feedback?
1: You got to roll with it. We'll make it right. Roll with it.
0: Going into Weekend Headline News. 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All right. We're going to go right into the weekend forecast, 6-day forecast. Monday, the sun will be out, high 77, low 57. Tuesday, sun is out, high 82, low 58. Wednesday is a mixed bag. Sun will be out, cloudy, rain, thunderstorms, high 86, low 64. And Thursday, partly cloudy, high 84, low 70. Friday, thunderstorms, high 82, low 70. And Saturday, same thing, thunderstorms, high 87, low 71. Maybe that'll help with some of those wildfires that we have. So wanted to go into the first story that I have. We're going to kind of have a conversation around this, if you will. Right. So some time ago, you remember Jeanine Pirro, who is a district attorney, got on TV and in Washington, rather, got on TV and wanted to prosecute a former Olympian for damaging the reflecting pool. Right. Let's hear some of that. Let's hear some of that. Some of that sound. Let's see if I got.
5: Well, good. I'm glad you've got that evidence. Come on in the grand jury. You can testify next. He caused damage, and that damage is over $1,000.
6: How do you prove that $1,000?
5: With an expert. Come to the trial. We'll hear all that at the trial.
6: Or is it just his bare hands?
5: Right now, we believe it's his bare hands, both hands.
6: Does that indicate in your belief that it was probably damaged before, or do you believe that he...
5: He damaged it.
0: So then they were absolutely sure, without a doubt, that this guy, former Olympian, had damaged the reflecting pool. The president got on TV and said somebody took a box cutter and ran a 3 football field slit down the thing. So now, a few days ago, the Department of Justice has to drop the charges.
1: Yes, sir.
0: Because they cite that they had bad information, that actually the installation period was botched already, and that in order to prove that there was $1,000 worth of damage, watch this. So the pool was damaged by a botched installation, so there's no value to it at all. So if somebody were to reach in and touch or pull up the paint that was already coming up, there couldn't be $1,000 worth of damage because you can't prove it. It's not worth anything by way of the botched installation. So they had to end up eating crow, revoking, dropping the charges. Well, they had this guy indicted, by the way, by a grand jury. So now the president and Jeanine Pirro are shooting barbs back and forth at each other. because she's saying they got bad information. The president saying he don't know why she dropped the charges. This guy clearly damaged the pool. It's a mess. Thoughts?
1: My thought is that, I just wonder how many people feel like I do, because those of us that who supported our dear President Trump, and we thought that he was going to be all of that and a bag of chips, and slowly but surely, our thought process on him has changed, and we are ashamed at how we voted for him. I just wonder how many people feel like me. You was never supportive of him, but okay. I was. And I just wonder how many, but right now I'm ashamed. Listen, here the President of the United States want to prosecute a person.
0: A former Olympian,
1: Olympian.
0: Who represented the United States in the Olympics.
1: For putting a gash in a pool, allegedly, which they found out that it didn't happen. How low can you go? I'm just appalled. Dude. Is it anybody else out there feel like I do that might have supported him and thought he was going to give us a check and
0: so that's why a lot of people voted for him.
1: Thought that the economy our food prices were going to go down, we thought that he said that he wanted the Nobel Peace Prize because no more wars. We thought our gas prices at the pump was going to stay low and now they at four and up. Am I the only one that's going to jump off the ship, or some of y'all going to jump off the ship with me that believed in this person?
0: I agree with you. I would ask to our viewers, if you feel like the way that Art just articulated, call in and let us know. The only thing that Art is saying is if you had support for the president based on the things that you believed that he was going to do. Bring down grocery prices.
1: Yeah.
0: Low gas prices.
1: Yeah.
0: By now we were going to have $1 million in our pocket because we was going to be making so much money. We was going to say that we are tired of winning. All of those things. I would agree with you. Some people, if you're being real with yourself, unless you're a sycophant, if you're being real with yourself, you have some regrets about what's happening. The problem with this reflecting pool thing is still to this day, just yesterday, he's still pushing that this guy damaged the pool, even with the facts in front of him.
1: And want him in jail.
0: And wants him in jail. You're right. You're right.
1: Am I the only one, a man enough, a woman enough to stand up
0: and say I made a mistake?
1: And say a mistake. Yeah. Call me at 216-5. This is a call-in show.
0: So, right.
1: Call at 216-578-1490. 216-578-1490. 1490 www.newstalkcleveland.com or speak of it on Sharp Facebook page. Mm-hmm. However, if you feel like you're still with him, you can call in and say, hey, he made a few mistakes, but I'm still with him.
0: All right, here's another story. We got wildfires all over the place. Just hear some sound.
4: 5,400 acres have burned across three fires in Spokane, Washington. An estimated 600 structures have been damaged or destroyed. Entire neighborhoods engulfed in flames. The three separate fires burning at the same time. A towering plume of thick black smoke hovering over the mountains. Long lines of cars backed up as people under evacuation orders try to leave. The governor declaring a state.
0: Now, we got wildfires, I believe, in Canada. We got them in Washington. I think it's some going on in, is it England? Where the other one is, all over the world. This things are out of control when it comes to these wildfires. We got to get this stuff. I can't say we got to get it under control because we don't know what the particular cause is. But let's get to the phone lines. 216-578-1490 is the caller number. 216-578-1490 is the caller number. Caller, you are live on the air. Caller, you live on the air. Go ahead.
1: I think we might be having a little phone difficulty. But
0: caller, are you there?
7: Hello?
0: Yes, are you there?
7: Yes, I'm here.
0: Go ahead.
1: Well, you're in an airplane? You flying TWA?
7: No, I'm just with a few friends.
0: All right, who's the one calling?
7: This is Trinity Lake.
0: Trinity, what's going on? So, we were talking about the president, Donald Trump. What are some of your thoughts on the president?
7: I think he's pretty, well, aggressive would be my term.
0: Mm-hmm.
7: And maybe he feels entitled to having specific things because he's an American. And I think that fits a lot of his actions.
8: Trinity, where are you at right now?
7: I'm in a car with some friends going to the movie.
8: Okay, all right. That's why we hear that noise. Go right ahead.
7: So, my apologies.
0: So were you ever in support of him?
8: No,
7: say that again.
0: Trinity, were you ever in support of President Trump?
8: No,
7: support not directly.
0: Okay, so from a young person's perspective, why would you have not been in support? I'm talking about going back to when he was running. Why would you have not been in support of him from your point of view?
7: Well, really, I would have had to look into his track record and actually research some of the things he's done in his last presidency,
0: mm-hmm.
7: and I would have informed whether or not I was fully in support of him,
0: mm-hmm.
7: but I get the feeling he's the kind of person I wouldn't choose to be in office.
0: Very, very, very, very, very, very thoughtful. I think not enough of us, including adults, do our research on political candidates before we form an opinion about whether or not their policies will be good or bad for us.
8: So Trinity, are you at Cedar Point?
0: He's on his way to
7: Cedar
0: the movie.
7: Point. No, we're going to a mall to see a movie.
8: Going to the movie? You're making a whole lot of noise. what movie are you going to see?
7: It's going to be Spider-Man Brand New Day.
0: Ah, okay. Let me know how that is. I like Spider-Man. What's your favorite superhero?
7: My favorite superhero?
0: Yeah.
7: It's hard to say, but I would say it's between... Yeah, it's really always been Spider-Man.
0: Okay. Mine is between Batman and Batman and Iron Man.
7: Oh, yeah. Those are good.
0: Only because I think their origin is kind of realistic. Other, you know, somebody just getting up flying, I don't think it's kind of really realistic, but hey, that's me.
7: Yeah, much more so than getting bit by something radioactive, but
0: yeah, you see what I'm saying?
7: That kind of thing.
0: Yeah.
7: Happens.
0: Yeah. I mean, you think, look at, what's his name? The $1 trillion man. He can build anything because he got the money to do it. All right. Well, Trinity, we're going to let you go ahead.
8: Yeah, so Trinity, before I let you go, when I was, in my early 20s, I went to the workhouse. They had a workhouse at that time, Cleveland Workhouse. You go out there and you did a little time. I think I did about a month at the workhouse. And so they had this dorm, and there was this big white guy. After we ate breakfast, we go into the dorm, into the TV room. And this big white guy, he'd be watching cartoons, and he would always watch this cartoon, He-Man. And when He-Man come on, he would stand up and say, He-Man. And we might have wanted to watch something else on TV, but this guy was big, and big brawny guy want to watch He-Man. And we left out that TV room, or just sit there and let that him enjoy his He-Man. But then one day, this new black guy came into the workhouse, and he went in the day room also, and he wanted to watch something else, okay? And he went up to turn the TV away from this He-Man, and this big white man stood up and said, He-Man! And man, him and that black guy got into a fight about that TV. And man, it was a heck of a fight, man. But after that black guy got through with that big white guy, it won't no more He-Man on that TV. End of story, Trinity. I'm taking you all the way back to the day. All right, Trinity, we got an event coming up. Wednesday at 7 o'clock. You'll be there?
7: Correct. I will be there.
8: We'll be looking for you. It'll be a great event, okay?
7: Yes. Good.
8: Thank you so much. Enjoy your movie.
7: Of course. I hope you all have a good evening.
0: All right. See you next week.
7: All right.
8: Let me tell you another story while I'm at the workout.
0: Go ahead.
8: Out on the yard, I'm going to mess up y'all lunch. Y'all going to have to go to Lily's Kitchen. Mm. Out on the yard, they used to have this white guy. I'm not being prejudiced. I'm just telling you the truth. And they used to call him the Worm Man.
0: Mm-hmm.
8: I said, why y'all call him the Worm Man? He said, because he eat worms. So out on the field one day, I see this, the Worm Man, go in the ground and pick up this long worm, okay?
0: Mm-hmm.
8: And they say, watch Worm Man. Worm Man put the long worm up like this,
0: mm-hmm.
8: and put the worm in his mouth and eat the worm, man. Forget it, man. Hey, it's all this is in my book, man. I'm telling you, I had some hell of a adventures. Worm Man, he actually ate the worm. And the CEOs caught him one day and put him in the hole because they said, man, we ain't going for this. Worm Man, go ahead.
0: Let me close out the Weekend Headline News. 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All right, and the TikTok song of the week is the Jackson 5, Blame It on the Boogie.

0: The Jackson 5 is blaming on the boogie. We want to get right back to the phone lines. This is a call-in show. 216-578-1490 is the call-in number. 216-578-1490 is the call-in number. Caller, you are live on the air. Go ahead.
1: So, I'm in the building. I'm on the best show on a Sunday in Cleveland, Ohio. So if you listening in, you listening to the best. Yes, you are.
0: Who's calling?
1: But the reason I called in, I just dropped my video called Satan's Job is to Kill You. I love what I heard Art McCoy was talking about his jail experience and how hard it was and how he had to maneuver. And look at this man today. He helped thousands of people in the Cleveland area every day. Thank you, Jesus. So if y'all can check out the song from Joseph Motley Jr. on YouTube called Satan's Job is to Kill You, I will appreciate it. I'm from the Cleveland area. I'm in the backwoods. Matter of fact, I be around y'all all the time. Most people, they act like I'm not there, but I'm there. Thank you, Jesus.
2: Hey, Joseph Motley Jr.
1: Yes, sir.
2: You are one of the most talented people that I know in the music industry, and with your social media platform and your videos. You are a genius, a Monica and Cowboy. They appreciate your music.
1: I love
2: them. Hey, and Joseph Motley, you don't only produce, you are a one hell of a performer. And I can't wait to hear on YouTube, Satan's Job is to Kill You.
1: Yes, it's an actual real video. It's not a picture screen thing that I've been doing for the last 3 years. I'm getting more serious. And the reason I'm getting serious, because these young kids is dying. And I want them to know, as me being an adult, we all make mistakes. Satan's job is exactly what I'm saying. To play on your emotions, to take you out your hookup, and then kill you. And I'm tired of that. So I just want to be a voice, a beacon, a vessel, and I just want to obey God, Jesus Christ, my Lord and Savior.
2: So go ahead, Billy.
0: Go ahead, because go ahead.
2: You got what? You,
0: I got.
2: Oh, yeah. we'll get to the phone. Joseph.
1: Yes.
2: I look like this is gonna be a personal thing that I'm gonna share. Once upon a time, I was on drugs, and I was working at Steve Bell's barbershop on Lee Road, and next to the barbershop was a drugstore. Okay. So Melvin B. Range, I'm a young guy, man. I'm in the early 20s. Melvin B. Range, he was a barber there too. He had, not got out of the penitentiary too long. But anyway, I'm young and green. And one day, I'm on drugs now, okay? And one day, Melvin said, Art, let's break in the drugstore next door. You understand?
1: Wow.
2: So I'm young and gullible, okay? And okay. I said, okay, Melvin, we'll go get some of them drugs. So Melvin, one night, me and Melvin got in Melvin's car and we rode to the barbershop. Well, remember now, the barbershop that I worked in was right next to the drugstore, right? Never would have thought of it, but the devil, Melvin Reigns, he made the suggestion. And like you say, Satan's job is to kill you. So I said, okay, Melvin. So Melvin brought the tools and he began to cut through the back wall of the barbershop. We're in the back, and he cut through the drugstore, okay? And he cut through the drugstore, and it's I'm going to show you how Satan is. Melvin was smart. Melvin made a hole. He was a little bigger than me. I'm a little guy. He made a hole just about big enough for me to go in. And I said, Melvin, go on. He said, no, I can't get in there. So I stuck my head. So me being a dummy, Satan, all right? I stuck my head in the hole, okay?
1: Oh.
2: And when I stuck my head into the hole, I looked to the left. and I saw the biggest gun in the whole wide world.
1: That's
2: and this,
1: real.
2: And this security guard saying, "Don't move, or I'll blow your brains out."
1: Thank you, Jesus. Now, he didn't do it.
2: Now look, all I had to do was snatch my head back through the hole, and I would have been free. I could have ran out and been free. All right. So
1: right.
2: So and I wanted to snatch my head out the hole. So I took one more look up, and this big gun said, "You move, I'm gonna blow your brains out." And guess what I did?
1: What'd you do?
2: I said, "I'm coming through the hole," and I went on through the hole and got arrested, and the police came. But God is good because look, Satan was trying to kill me, and if I snatched my head back through that hole, you think I could have beat that bullet?
1: No, you couldn't.
2: Oh, hallelujah. That's why you need to see. What's the name of your clip
1: Satan's
2: on YouTube?
1: Job. Satan's job is to kill you. Right now, it's 47 minutes old. If you type in Joseph Motley Jr., it will pop up. For all the Clevelanders, I want to say this, and I want to say this from my heart. We need to stop judging each other. We don't know what the next man or female is going through. I'm not talking about white supremacy. What I am talking about is emotions. We need to stop judging each other and start taking accountability to understand what the next person is going through. And if it's too hectic for you, don't gossip. Just back off of him and pray for him if you really with Christ. If you're not with Christ, you will gossip. You will stay messy. In Jesus' name, I'm trying to get out of here. Thank you, Christ.
2: Thank you, Joseph Motley.
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0: recorded the song last week, and I started working on the video throughout the last 4 days. I had to record on my own. I didn't have no help. I had to use my car. I had to use all type of props. But through Jesus' name, I got it done. Thank you, and this is one of the loudest, rawest radio stations I ever been represented on. Art McCoy, thank you.
1: All right, 216-578-1490 is the calling number. 216-578-1490 is the calling number. Caller, you are live on the air. Go ahead.
2: Hello?
1: Yes, you live on the air. Go ahead.
2: I'm on the air?
1: Yes, you are.
2: Hi, Billy Sharp and Art McCoy. My name is Ella Bowman, and I just wanted to call in and drop a little golden nuggets on the station here. It's good to have a station that can hear the different people all over. I'm calling in is about, you said about the fires, and I want to talk about the earthquakes here. Can you hear me? Good?
1: Yes.
2: All right. Okay, let's start with California. It gave us a little warning back here about a month. We're going to see California very shortly. Could be at the end of the year or coming in with 27. It could be coming in with that, where it will split the country there in California with a 9.0 to 10. It'll be like a separate continent. The next one would be Chicago. We'll have an earthquake, buildings falling. Next, you will hear about New York, which is under the Hudson River, a little tremor that's going to bring on a bad earthquake for New York. Also, I want to mention China. China had a wake-up call back here a year ago or two, but they're going to have the worst one that's coming in, a 9.10. I want to say these are warnings for us to get ready. It's going to be a shakeup we've never saw before, and it's going to come quickly without any warning. Also, I want to mention about the wall here.
1: Do me a favor.
2: Coming over. We ain't seen nothing from Iran. They will be sending some drones tremendously over here, will cripple us.
3: Ella May Bowman.
2: Yeah. And so, anyway, I just wanted to drop that.
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2: 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You know, millions of listeners can call in. That might stop pretty soon. Okay, I hear you in the back, Art.
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2: Yes?
3: 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All right, please.

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5: 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Oh, my goodness. You'll be saying, party over here, party over here. Wedding over here, wedding over here. Family union over here, family union over here. Lord have mercy. Retirement, birthday party. 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
10: Listen, I'm so happy with myself. After all these years, I have a living will. In other words, if something happened to me tomorrow, if I fall dead in the studio, something happened to me tomorrow, I won't have to worry about going through probate court and all that mess. And they wound, and the state wound up with everything. You don't want to get your stuff tied up in probate court because it'll take forever, and then they're going to charge you a lot of money and everything. So I'm so happy that I finally got my living will. If something happened to me, I'm all right. They know that I'm going to be buried at E.F. Boyd and Son Funeral Home. They know that Marcella is going to, Boyd is going to wear that red dress and officiate my funeral. And guess what? The main thing I don't want my children, I ain't got much, my relative all coming over to the house. Oh, McCoy, he dead. But he said I could get this and I can get his truck and his TV and they all get to fighting in there and they fall out and they stop speaking for a lifetime because Art McCoy died and didn't have a living damn will. I know y'all ain't got one. Listen, I'm almost 100 years old and I hadn't had one, but I got one now. Please do this for me. Call E.F. Boyd & Son Funeral Home tomorrow and say, Marcellus, Boyd, Cox, Art McCoy got a living will, and I want one too. When you all make my funeral arrangements, I want a living will to go with it. Please call, and you'll feel much better, and your family will not be fighting about your stuff. I always leave you with a story. This lady, Auntie Johnson, had a cabinet full of some of the most glorious china that you would ever want to see. And it cost some money. And them relatives got over there and said, Auntie said I could get this china. And another said I could get this china. And Louise said, no, Auntie said I could get the china. And they got to fighting in that lady's house. And they began to throw that expensive china around and broke all that china that Auntie had saved for all those years. Because Auntie did not have a living will. Go see Marcellus Boyd Cox tomorrow. E.F. Boyd & Son Funeral Home. Say, Art McCoy told me, make me a living will.
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15: 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My name is Vicki Wigmore. 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

0: You hear me now?
1: Yes, we can.
0: Okay. I'm going to repeat what I said earlier before the commercials. I was dealing with California, 9.10 earthquake. China, 9.10. Also, I want to mention about California, the next earthquake that's coming. It's going to split the whole continent in California like a separate whole thing. The next is China. It'll have a bad earthquake. Chicago, a bad earthquake. New York, under the Hudson River tremor coming with that earthquake. Now, I don't know if all these will happen at the same time, but you might have two of them together. That'll be a big shakeup. It won't be no notice. It'll come quickly. Also, I want to mention these fires were sent like signs before the earthquake. Now, whether people accept it or not, I thank God for your station where you can bring out things. We might not have your station in the future where we can come and bring things as citizens there. Also want to mention this scripture comes up all the time. If my people who are called by my name will humble themselves and turn from their wicked ways and seek my face, then I will heal their land. Now, sometimes God don't put evil on us. He moved the gates. He's got to get our attention, and this is coming quickly. Now, we can't give the dates or the month, but it's coming quickly. Also, I want you to play my country song by Blake Shelton. This is God's Country. Okay? And tell Talking John he'll get an extra 20. I'll be through that way to pay my dues with you, Art, on a Friday. Okay.
2: Ella Mae Bowman.
0: Yes, sir.
2: Where in the heck have you been?
0: I've been on a mission doing stuff behind the scenes. You know I work behind the scenes. I don't come out in the public and try to give credit and all this. God gets the credit, you know, so.
2: But Ella Mae Bowman.
0: Yes, Mr.
2: You're one of the finest individuals I know, and we've been.
0: And you got your life on the line, and people don't know things that I know about you. And so, like I say, people would not take the chances, that you would. And you are a brave person. I won't put your business in the streets, but I love you.
2: Miss Bowman, and I love you too, and I'll be looking for you at the shop. But one quick question, could I get into politics just a little bit?
0: Yeah, you want to ask me about Trump?
2: Not particular. I want to ask you about two things. The Democratic Party is going through some stuff because they got the progressive and the other one, so they're battling it out to see who's going to take the leadership of that party. Will it be the progressive up in New York or the other? What's the other one's called? Is it progressive and the
3: moderate?
2: I can't think of it right off the at the moment. But and then. On the other side, there's the Republican Party, and so politically, how does it look for you this political season?
0: Well, like I say, when God calls a person, and if you notice how Trump went through everything, jumping over hoops and everything, he's not perfect. But God is talking about righteousness. He's going to apologize to that man and move on because he got bad information. Okay? God can shake up people. and he

He comes through different ways. He don't have to come from the top. See, I'm the feet. And Mr. Trump knows that he can't go nowhere without the feet. That's the common people. But God's got to get things to shake up for us. And we have to change. And you got to look at your values. What is going on with your family, your children? Are they speaking the same thing you're speaking? And so we're talking about righteousness. We're not talking about perfect. Nobody's coming in. But do the right thing. And so certain people got Trump's ear. You know, you don't know what the man does behind closed doors if he cried. People can put on a mask anyway. But anyway, I'm going to let you go. Me and you will talk because I don't want the public to, you know, come in and say what they got to say. But please play my song, Blake Shelton. This is God's Country. Thank you, Mr. McCoy. I love you. Bye.

0: We get back into the phone lines, and the phone lines are jumping. We are backed up. So I just want to say really quickly, when it comes to the president, there's a difference between getting bad intel and common sense. Okay, so a person got to the position of president, right? So normally you would expect that they have some modicum of intelligence. Okay, it wasn't possible that a human being took a razor blade and cut a slit in the reflecting pool 3 football fields long and nobody saw it. Number one, because the president said that when this reflecting pool was redone, the stuff that was put on the bottom was uncuttable. That came out of his mouth. So I have a problem with people saying that he's getting bad information. Let's get back to the phone lines. 216-578-1490 is the calling number. 216-578-1490 is the calling number. Caller, you are live on the air. Go ahead.
1: Hello.
0: Yes,
1: live on air. My name is Bernadette. And one of the things that I'd like to talk to Art McCoy about is the fact that I have a dear friend that was incarcerated on June the 15th of this year. This gentleman is a dear friend of mine, like a brother. They picked him up, say, for parole. Parole violation, yes. And the whole case is this: in 2010, he was incarcerated. While he was on trial, they put him in a mental institution, and they had a trial and an attorney that was not his because he was his own attorney, pro se. And they filed appeals, and they kept him and had a trial while he was in a mental institution. They then put him in jail for 11 years and 1 month. He went to 9 different institutions. I was looking for this man. He's like my brother for every single one of those years. One day he just turned up on the doorstep. He said that the last institution, they must have forgotten about him. They put him out. They gave him money, took him to the bus station. He never talked to a parole officer. He never talked to anybody concerning his release. They just let him go. So the warrant that they picked him up on June the 15th was dated November of 2021. Now he's gone through 2 preliminary hearings before a magistrate in Cleveland, and on August the 12th, he's going before a judge in Akron, Ohio. He is still his own attorney, pro se. However, they assign him an attorney, the same attorney that they assigned years ago. So this man walked the streets for almost 5 years with nothing, had a federal background check with nothing, and they picked him up on a parole violation. So now we don't know what to do, because it just seems like they're going to take him away like they did before and hide him. We never were able to find him. During 2010 and 2021, and I'm in the system, in the federal prison system, looking for him every single month for 11 years. What do we do?
2: All right. So the first thing you need to do is you have found him, and we won't let it be 11 years again that you won't know where he's at. You found him, and you're going to follow this system right now. I see you're going to Akron, so that's federal court. So you're going to follow this case right from now on, so you will not lose him no matter what happens to him. You will know where he's at. That's number one, all right, because it's bad when you I lose somebody for that long, and it almost drive you crazy.
1: Right.
2: So that's number one.
1: You know what, Art? He has been in our midst, family, since 2021. He has been working and doing everything else. And then, like I said, the warrant was dated 2021 November.
2: All right.
1: And all of a sudden, they pick him up. I've been to the preliminary trial. I do see him in the system now.
2: All right. That's number one. That's number one. The first thing we got to do. What was his original case for his parole violation? What was his original case when he went away?
1: It was money laundering.
2: Money laundering. Okay. All right. Wow. A lot of people money laundering. Billy Sharp probably money laundering much money as he got. I'm just cracking. Putting a little humor in. And he did 11 years on this?
1: He did 11 years and 1 month in 9 different institutions.
2: All right. So I get that. So the reason they put him in this trick bag was because said he was mental, and so they put him in a mental institution. And in a mental institution, they can hold, like they did Tenelli, they can hold you forever in those situations. All right. So, but right now, are they trying to say he's mental or he's just
1: no? They put him in a mental institution for a short while to see if he could go through trial. They brought him out. When he went back to in front of the jury, they said that this attorney had filed appeals for him, that he did not have an attorney.
2: All right, you're talking about in the original case, right?
1: Yes.
2: All right, listen, what you need to do, this is deep. Maybe some of my millions of listeners can dig into it. But what I'd like for you to do is I'd like for you to come to our headquarters. If you call our ambassador Al Porter, and let's set up a meeting so we can sort through this thing correctly with more than just me. All right? Could you do that?
1: I certainly can. So tell me. Wait a minute. I'm getting this down.
2: All right.
1: Tell me, where's your headquarters?
2: 15415 Kipling, the Dialogue Center. That's right between St. Clair. That's close to St. Clair, right on Ivanhoe Road. It's between Euclid and...
1: K-I-P-L-I-N-G. Is that K-I-P-L-I-N-G?
2: Yes, Kipling, yes. And come through there. You'll have to set up... An appointment with Al Porter.
1: What's his number?
2: I want you to hang up, and I want you to hold on the line. I'm gonna come into the other office, and I'm gonna give you his number. I don't want to give it to you on the air, cause
1: okay.
2: All right, and we'll go from there, and we'll work it from there. Okay.
1: Okay.
2: All right. Don't hang up. I'm coming in there right now. Okay.
1: I will not.
2: All right.
1: Thank you.
0: 216-578-1490 is the calling number. 216-578-1490 is the calling number. Caller, you are live on the air. Go ahead.
3: This is Terry.
0: Hey, Terry.
3: Formerly a member of Back on Black. And I'm going to give you a little history. What Brother Art said about the police looking for us, people have been fighting for this for years. Years ago, this is a little Black on Black history because I was a member of Black on Black. Years ago, I believe it was Bert Jennings who did the research. It wasn't children at that point. It was black women missing. About 30 of them. There might have been a couple of white women, but mostly black women. And he brought that up. As far as I know, it was Bert Jennings who brought it to Back Black on Black. We walked into Hollywood High School. The mayor at the time was Mike White, Art McCoy, Terry Tolfrey, McKenna, one of the twins, to say, what's happening with these women? And we started raising as much hell as we could of black women missing, let alone children. And that is part of the history of and Art is correct. We've been people been fighting this locally and nationally for years. I didn't just come to Cuyahoga County day before yesterday. I've been here drinking its water for 79 years.
0: Mm.
3: Born here. And this is not about racism. What Art said, this is about a racist, this is about a system that decided black folks, whether it's black women, black children, or black family, don't count. So Art has it right, and I remember it was a long time ago, but that's what happened. And we got a long way to go. And when you talk about fires and stuff, climate change is out there, and it's dangerous. That's my 2 cents for the program. A little history.
0: Thank you, Terry. So, I agree with Terry from East Cleveland. The only thing I was saying is that you can't narrow that down to one person. That's the only thing. And slap that person with vague, veiled accusations of racism. But I completely agree with Terry. I remember those times back when Mike White was mayor. There was more than several African-American men and women missing, being snatched into abandoned buildings, all kind of stuff going on. So I do remember that time. She's absolutely right. 216-578-1490 is the calling number. 216-578-1490 is the calling number. Calling you live on air. Go ahead.
4: Good evening. This is Paul's Point on the line. Excited to hear about the youth rally that's coming up this Wednesday at the headquarters. 15415 Kipling. We're very excited, myself and Cowboy the Music Man, that our son is a spokesman for the Man to Man program. We've been inviting youth to come Wednesday.
2: Ms. Poolpoint, it's going to be a very exciting event. It's going to be something special. We're going to sit down and listen to the young people. So it's going to be something very special with Trinity at the lead, and I can't wait. And let's pack the house, okay?
0: That's her son?
4: Okay. Trinity?
2: It is, yes. Uh-huh.
0: Oh, wow.
2: Yes, it is. Uh-huh. Mm-hmm. Absolutely.
4: All right, so we're promoting it for you guys, and we'll see you all on Wednesday.
2: Thank you so much. Billy is so excited
4: thank
2: about
4: you.
2: Trinity. He want to talk to him every week almost, okay?
4: All right. Okay, thank you.
2: Mm-hmm.
0: All right, what do you got? We got through all the calls. We're about 30 minutes in, a little over. Did you have topics?
2: Yes, the most important topic. I want to talk to Lily's Kitchen, but the most important topic is all the Haitians that have made. What's the name of the city? My best friend.
0: Springfield.
2: My best friend. He's gone now. We went to barber school together.
0: Mm-hmm.
2: Joe Smith. He's from Springfield, a little small town. Everybody was leaving because it was so poor, and the Haitians got a chance to come over there. About 30,000 of them.
0: Mm-hmm.
2: And they made that city flourish.
0: Mm-hmm.
2: Businesses, working jobs that no one else
0: would take.
2: Governor DeWine himself said, if they take all the Haitians out, the town's going to go back to being a country bumpy town. And he's mad as hell, and he's a Republican. The people in the neighborhood, the people in the city, different nationalities, they're mad as hell too, because they say these people is trying to do right and got their kids there, and as of tomorrow, You know what's happening tomorrow? Pull it up.
0: They revoked the privilege. So the administration put it under this premise that they were going to get all the bad actors in regards to immigration.
2: All right. So I'm with you on that. But when they say you said they rejected what?
0: I said they are going to at the date you're talking about, which is tomorrow.
2: Tomorrow.
0: The status that they were under will be revoked.
2: Absolutely. What's the status called? Look it up. DPS. I can't think of it right offhand. Nevertheless,
0: the status because we covered this on another show.
2: Well, the reason I want it covered in detail is because tomorrow, the Haitians that have temporary driver's mm-hmm. license that they could drive to work and all that's taken away.
0: Right. That's what I'm...
2: They won't be able to work. They won't have no driver's license. They won't if say one of the Haitian was a nurse and was taking care of a patient across town. The patient is upset because she says she's not only losing a nurse to take care of her, but she's losing a friend. So they have done, they've stripped them of all their rights, so they can't do anything. And they're forcing them to 30,000 of them. They're forcing them to figure out how they're gonna live because they're gonna have to pack up and leave. And many of these Haitians have children who were born in the United States. So what are they supposed to do with the children that are born in the United States? And you know that Haiti, sad to say, is one of the most dangerous places in the whole wide world. They don't even fly airplanes into there. And, because it's, notorious, they even killed their own president, and it's gang affiliated and earthquake, driven. And if there was ever a people that needed to come out of a country and come and make a good living in the United States of America, it's the Haitians. And our dear President Trump is taking all of that away and say, y'all gonna have to get out of here. But the bad thing about it is all over, planes don't fly into Haiti because people don't travel in Haiti because of the dangers there. But yet, this great United States of America, where these people have helped build up Springfield and other places, they're going to be shipped out, to hell with it, you're gone, and that's the end of that. And this is not what this country is built on, you understand?
0: So
2: go ahead, brother.
0: So let me get back to where I was at.
2: Yes.
0: So that the administration's premise was that they were going to get rid of all the bad actors in regards to immigration. My point is, with what's going on in Springfield, what is the crime rate? Any of them have criminal records? No. Low crime rate, no criminal record. So what was the push for this administration to get rid of those kind of immigrants? That's where I'm trying to go. Because without this administration, you don't have the restrictions that will be revoked tomorrow.
2: Absolutely. Absolutely. I tell you what, pull up.
0: I can't get it.
2: All right. Can you pull up, DJ Talking Down, can you pull up,
0: 216-578-1490 is the call number. 216-578-1490 is the call number. Call you live on the air. Go ahead.
5: Greetings, Council President. Also calling from the great city, East Cleveland.
2: Yes, sir.
5: I heard the discussion. I am also concerned because oftentimes there is a test population from the Tuskegee Airmen, or maybe not the Tuskegee Airmen, but the Tuskegee Experiments. And other experiments like that they tried on smaller populations, or isolated individuals to find out how far they can go with something. So this may be the tip of the iceberg. I'm asking who's next. Would they try that on a population that has less pigmentation than those Haitians that they're doing it on right now? That's my question.
2: So, in other words, Councilman President Austin, the saying says they came for them today, and we did nothing.
0: Right.
2: They
0: came for them yesterday.
2: All right, speak to me then.
0: They came for them yesterday. Old. Nobody said anything. Today they're coming for us. Now there's nobody left to say anything.
2: All right.
0: I agree with Councilman Austin. I said this when the two people first got shot, Alex Pretty and the young lady. Why weren't we outraged when that happened? The word was on the street was, well, that's them fighting. That's them fighting another race. We're not going to get involved. But what happens when it's then us? Will we have any allies left because we don't let them deport them all or kill them all?
2: Well, it's not, the question is not what happens when it's us. It is us.
0: Okay.
2: Monday is the deadline. It ain't no what happened when it is us.
0: And why are we not more outraged?
2: And so, Brother Austin is asking the question that after this, if they get away with this, then what's going to stop them from?
0: Exactly.
2: Ooh, that's deep, Brother Austin.
0: It is.
2: And so it appears that I've heard it said so many times that we as a race of people got to get on our P's and Q's because the things that the privileges and that we were supposed to have, they're slowly slipping away and putting us right back into another zone.
0: Councilman Austin, let me get some of this sound in real quick just so we get this story back and we get your opinion on the other side.
6: Supreme Court ruling to end TPS for Haitians and Syrians TPS. In the U.S., many are left scrambling, not just on those whose immigration status is now in limbo, but for many who rely on their work in the healthcare field and more. Today, New York Congresswoman Yvette Clark goes on the record on what comes next.
0: So it's temporary protective status. So those immigrants who were in Springfield were under that status. Come Monday, that status will be revoked. Go ahead, Councilman Austin.
5: And again, it is very intentional. This is not by happenstance. This is not because, you know, somebody had an egregious gathering where our stability as a nation was being challenged. This is a deliberate effort to see how far the administration can go. So it's my opinion that they need some assistance, whether it's through our legal means to provide them some resources. Mm-hmm. And some revenue so that they can get some legal defense. Or let's see how who we can reach out to for housing and how do we reconcile that? What is the left and right limits? Do they have to get on the plane and go back today, tomorrow?
0: Right. What happens next?
5: And what's the process? Will they be put into a concentration camp as they have with the other nationalities that this happened to in the past?
0: What's going to be interesting, Councilman Austin, is how Governor DeWine proceeds as these protections are revoked, because he was one of the main proponents of the Springfield community and these immigrants coming here. So what does he do? Does he finally buck this president, this administration, and try to make some sort of stand to say in the state of Ohio, we're not going to recognize that revocation of those privileges?
5: You know, I can't speak for Governor DeWine. I know he's on his way out with a few more months to go.
0: Mm-hmm.
5: And if there is an opportunity to stand in the gap and or have a less than right now approach to sending folks out who have not had an opportunity to go through that due process, legal process. We're talking about families with children that are earmarked as Americans at this point. I know they're trying to challenge birth citizenship, but let's see where those things lie out, because I don't know, he don't want to have 10,000 children that are orphaned in the United States that will put a larger burden on our system than would be to leave their parents alone or go through a process where we identify those that are, you know, causing our country some issues and or don't mean us well as a
0: country. Councilor Dawson, you bring up a good question. Because of the Supreme Court ruling in regards to birthright citizenship, some of those Haitian children who were born, not some, all that were born here on American soil are American citizens. What happens to them?
5: I want to know, and if we are fair and honest, there are some folks that are living in the White House right now that are immigrants. So if one lose their birthright citizenship, check your front door, look left and right when you land around your children, and make it right.
0: Say it again. You absolutely right. I don't want to go into name calling or name dropping.
5: I'm not either.
0: But you're right. The problem may be in the house if you're really talking about illegal immigration here. And again, the group of people that we're talking about, not the worst of the worst. So where does this reality meet the premise in which you started this, which was you were going to get all the bad actors, the murderers, the rapists, all of that stuff? That's not these people.
5: So that's why I said there's a due process that is not being considered in this situation. So I don't have the answer. I'm not an attorney.
0: Mm-hmm.
5: I'm a citizen with an opinion about a direction that I see that's not going to be good. If this train is not slowed down soon, the problems that plague our country are going to continue to mount. They're already being packed into a keg. This is going to come to an abrupt change, is what I'm going to say. How do we start addressing these issues? And it's just not a black issue. It's all of us in this same umbrella that we call United States of America. We all got to start chiming in, because some of the things that were so wrong and changed people's lives and really sent them away for a long time will witness no repercussion at all. I don't understand it. I don't have the capacity to change it, not alone. But we do have systems in place to totally deal with these situations before it gets out of hand.
0: So, Councilman Austin, on another lighter note, I did not get your email on those townhouses.
5: You didn't get my picture?
0: I did not. Did you get the email address? I can give you my email address over there because everybody has it because it's a public email.
5: Okay.
0: So,
5: right. Did you text it to me? I'm about to tell it to you right now.
0: You ready?
5: And I sent you the video, yes. Hold on, let me pull over. I'm driving.
0: Oh, okay.
5: Okay.
0: Let me know when you're ready. What a conscientious citizen to pull over before operating equipment.
2: Yeah. All right. Well, while he's pulling over, Councilman Austin, listen. What I want you to do tomorrow, when you want a good breakfast, I want you to go right over to Lily's Kitchen Breakfast. That's right there across the street from Windermere, 14204 Euclid Avenue. You go in there, you tell them you want the best breakfast that they have. You can get pancake platter, biscuit sandwich, you can get two eggs, bacon and sausage and grits, you can get oatmeal, you can get home fries, grit bowls. Oh man, you can get fresh fruit. It's all right at Lily's Kitchen at 14204 Euclid Avenue, right across the street from Windermere. Go ahead.
0: All right.
5: I had that cheeseburger with everything, and it was delicious.
0: I had the chicken Philly just yesterday. Delicious. You ready?
5: I'm ready, yes, sir.
0: All right. It's BILLY.SHARP2015@gmail.com. So it should read BillyL.Sharp2015@gmail.com.
5: Okay. Got it. Billy.sharp2015@gmail.com
0: Mm-hmm. So on Sharp, it's no E. It's just B S S H A R P. No E.
5: Exactly. I got it.
0: Okay.
2: Hey, Common President, we might have us a new resident coming to East Cleveland. Boy, send him that information.
5: Come on.
2: Huh?
5: I got you, man, and I will.
2: Yeah.
5: I even sent a video from a couple of videos that they took saying, hey,
2: They're nice for you, man.
0: We got to take a look and see.
2: Okay.
0: Councilman Austin, what is the finish time on the townhouses?
5: You know, since they finally got all their ducks in a row, it was supposed to be this season, probably won't be until next season, unless they really get to breaking some ground and make some momentum.
0: Okay.
5: Yeah, we wanted it to be this year, but we're looking at the possibility of next year.
0: Okay. All right.
2: You sure you think he'd be a good resident? You think we want him?
5: As long as he fights the way he fights right now, I think he's going to be okay.
2: All right. Okay. Thank you so much, Councilman. Thanks for listening.
5: All right. Thank you. Y'all be blessed. Amen.
0: All right. How much time do we got? I'm going to see if I can get this last. We got 3 minutes.
2: Let me get
0: some more of your story in here. This is Mayor Mondami. Reacting to the immigration issue, the protective status.
7: I want to be equally clear. Benjamin Netanyahu is not welcome in New York City, nor is any other war criminal at large.
8: An international feud with New York City at the center. Israeli Prime Minister Benjamin Netanyahu intending on visiting the...
0: That was not the piece.
2: I know what that piece was.
0: That was not the piece. But it's down the line in the story, but go ahead.
2: All right. I know exactly what that piece is. It's about Benjamin Netanyahu is coming to the United Nations conference in New York.
0: And the mayor is saying he does not want a war criminal in his city.
2: Yeah, they're feuding. Yes, that's deep. All right.
0: So anyway, The councilman brings up a question that I posed this to you on another show. When it comes to this immigration issue, when we had those shootings, Alex Pretty and the young lady, why weren't we more outraged? And to your point a second ago, it is us. Why are we not more outraged?
2: You remember when Miss Perry came on the show some time ago? She was outraged about ICE and all of that. Mm-hmm. And look, sometimes it takes us sometime a little longer to feel the heat and get outraged as a whole and unify. But we're getting there. We're getting there. I make no excuses that sometimes we're a little slow, but we're getting there. All right. And I'm optimistic that we're going to pull all this together because we're losing too many rights not to get
0: right. As I always say, I appreciate the fact that you're out there fighting the battle. Something a caller said earlier today made me think of this. Where the risk that you took to get here, don't know I myself would be willing to or would have been willing to take the risk that you take or took rather to get here. So my presence here is a direct reflection effect of the risk that you took to get to this show, to give me the platform to come on and say whatever about whatever. So I want you to know I greatly appreciate everything that you've done in the past that brings you to this moment, to the place where you can have this kind of platform that you can offer to for a person like me to use to get out a message.
2: All right. So looking at you right now, you're dark skinned, right?
0: Mm.
2: And so 20 years ago, I would be looking over, and there would be a big Italian named Mike Trevisano sitting over there, and he'd be talking about me like hey, you understand? But I was able to stood up to him, and back then there was Rush Limbaugh, Bob Frantz, all of those guys, a real heavy conservative on the stage, and they said Art McCoy ain't gonna last a week. Mm-hmm. They got that Art McCoy on that station. Man, I lasted for a long time and was number one. You understand? So it's an honor to be here with you, Billy, and it's something special. And the reason I brought Mike Trevisan up because you got that deep voice like Mike Trevisan.
0: I was younger.
2: You're trying to imitate his voice now.
0: Him and Rush Limbaugh back then.
2: Yeah.
0: This was like in the late 80s, early 90s. Rush Limbaugh made more sense. And I was a kid and he made sense. Mm-hmm. That before he passed, the new version of Rush Limbaugh was something I couldn't even recognize.
2: Man, you'd be lucky if Mike Trevisano don't come down and slap you out that chair, man. Yeah,
0: well, I understand they were good friends, whatever.
2: Yeah, okay.
0: It is what it is.
2: Okay, all right. No doubt about it.
0: He was more reasonable back then to me. Are we going to break now? Okay. So we got to go to break, Art. So we'll do it the right way. This is the Art McCoy Country Music and Common Sense Radio Show. Join us in our 7 o'clock hour. We'll finish our big story that we got on the immigration and the wildfires that are going around. Join us in a

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0: Hello, you're live on the radio talking to millions of listeners. Are you there?
12: Yes.
0: Is this Ron, the owner of Lily's Kitchen and Lily's Kitchen and Breakfast and the convenience store?
12: Yes.
0: Ron, I want to tell you, you're getting some rave reviews. Billy Sharp had one of your famous sandwiches, and he liked it. And Councilman Tim Austin, I think he had a breakfast the other day. They liked it. So your food is good, Ron. And I'm just so happy because you're having every Sunday, you have Soul Food Sunday.
12: Soul Food Sunday.
0: Hey, Ron, I see your sign. You say you've been cooking what for since when? What that sign say?
12: Huh?
0: The sign on the side of your building say cooking what?
12: Oh, yeah. You've been cooking since 1960.
0: All right. So cooking is your thing. You know how to cook some good food. That's all I'm saying. That's what the side of your building say, man. Yes. Something special. Lily's Kitchen, homemade, heartfelt, delicious. And Ron, let me go through a little bit of this right now, if you don't mind. You got some chicken and soul food, man. You got some chicken and dressing over there today?
12: Yes.
0: You got any meatloaf?
12: Yeah. Meatloaf. Butter pork, man. We got barbecue rings. And we got breakfast sides, like beans, mashed potatoes salad, rice, green corn fried food, green beans, mashed potatoes, fat.
0: Lord have mercy. You know what? People going crazy over this fried corn. You know, I'm from North Carolina, Ron. You didn't know that. You thought I was a city slicker. But I used to get that good fried corn from North Carolina and them great greens. So you got green fried corn, cabbage, yams, green beans, right? All this stuff, Ron?
12: Yes.
0: Oh, my goodness. Lord have mercy. I'm loving it, Ron. And, Ron, how's the fish over there today? You got any good fish?
12: Oh, yeah. We have catfish, and whiting.
0: Oh, man. Catfish, perch, and whiting. You can get it right now, Ron?
12: Right now.
0: Ron, I'm gonna pay you for this, Ron, but you're going to have to tell the secret to my amazing listeners. How in the hell do you all make that upside down cake, a pineapple upside down cake so good, and make that peach cobbler like it's coming from the south somewhere? Tell me how you do it, Ron. I'll pay you.
12: That's exactly where it's coming from. I mean, they from the south.
0: Oh, you ain't gonna give me the secret up, Ron? You got to come in there and get some, eh? Man, I'm hooked on that upside-down cake, pineapple upside-down cake, no doubt about it. And if they don't want no soul food, Ron, they can get some tacos. They can get the Lily Burger. Man, that's something special. Steak, chicken, Philly, you can get all of that, Ron. How long you open tonight, Ron?
12: Oh, till 11.
0: Till 11?
12: 11 o'clock.
0: Oh, man. So you all rush on over there right now. See Ron, see Lily, or the crew, and get some of this good food. Now, look, what I want you to do is call it in, Ron. What number do they call in to get it so it'll be ready when they come?
12: Okay, that's 216. That's 202. 1086.
0: All right, that's 216-202-1086. And Ron, before I let you go, man, you just trying to do it to death. That's how y'all cook. And you got Lily's Kitchen breakfast menu with all kind of stuff. Lily, two eggs and sausage and pancakes and biscuit sandwiches and oatmeal and home fries and grit bowl. Oh, man. Woo!
12: Yeah.
0: Where they got to come, Ron, to get all this to where?
12: To Lily's Kitchen.
0: Lily?
12: 1-4-2-0-4 Euclid Avenue.
0: 1-4-2-0-4 Euclid Avenue. I think
12: right
0: across the street from Windermere. Nice, safe parking. Come on in there and get taken care of. All right, Ron, I love you. Take care of yourself. Keep this business going.
12: Thank you.
0: All right.
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0: Remember last week, Mr. Lucky had the great astrologer on with a million views. The great astrology, you all turned that place out with Mr. Lucky and the great astrologer. I'm going to bring her back on again. Remember, if you want luck like me, and you know I don't jive around on a Sunday, you go see Mr. Lucky right there on St. Clair. You'll dig the vibes. You'll understand. Mr. Lucky's right there on St. Clair.
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5: 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Oh, my goodness. 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

Woodson. I am on 1490 WERE. I am with fabulous Art McCoy. Wonderful to be here. Thank you.

0: They're eating the squirrels. They're eating the squirrels.
1: Allowing these millions and millions of people to come into our country and look at what's happening to the towns all over the United States. And a lot of towns don't want to talk. It's not going to be Aurora or Springfield. A lot of towns don't want to talk about it because they're so embarrassed by it. In Springfield, they're eating the dogs, the people that came in. They're eating the cats. They're eating the pets of the people that live there. And this is what's happening in our country.
0: This is what's happening in my backyard. They're eating the squirrels. They're eating the squirrels. The groundhogs are getting bigger. I don't see so many squirrels no more. They're eating the squirrels. They're eating the squirrels. We must deport them.
1: They're eating the dogs, the people that came in. They're eating the cats. They're eating the pets.
2: Wow. All right, this is the Weekend Headline News. We're going to get back to that story in a second. This is the Weekend Headline News. 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They are collecting book bags and supplies to send our students back to school in style. That'll be at their 55th location from 1 p.m. to 3 p.m. That is the Big Back to School Book Bag Collection. Thanks to Legwiz GP Management for putting this event on. The giveaway days will be forthcoming. So this is your Weekend Headline News. I'm going to give you the 6-day forecast and we'll get right back to the show. Monday, the sun will be out, high 77, low 57. Tuesday, same thing. The sun will be out. It's going to get hot, high 82, low 58. Wednesday, it's a mixed bag. Partly cloudy, rain, some thunder, high 86, low 64. Thursday, partly cloudy, high 84, low 70. Friday, thunderstorms, high 82, low 70. And Saturday, thunderstorms again, high 87, low 71. 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Now, remember, the TikTok song of the week is the Jackson 5, Blame It on the Boogie.

0: That was a Jackson 5 Blame It on the Boogie. Art still got it. Let's go right to the phone line.
1: Do you know Michael Jackson has introduced a new generation? My kids and everybody is doing the moonwalk and all that all over again. Mm-hmm. Go ahead, brother.
0: Let's go right to the phone line. 216-578-1490 is the calling number. 216-578-1490 is the calling number. Calling you live on air. Go ahead.
2: Do you know every song, every instrument on that song is being played by an actual person, not a synthesizer?
0: And that back then, yeah, they used to use real instruments. You're right.
2: Every single instrument on the song. I saw the Triumph tour when I was a little kid. But
0: what's going on, Todd?
2: So, did you say hold on?
0: No, I said what's going on, Todd?
2: Okay, so the temporary protection status for the Haitian immigrants that have children born in this country who are now U.S. citizens.

0: mm-hmm. they're most likely going to be able to stay for three reasons.
1: Mm-hmm.
0: And I know immigration lawyers real well. So mm-hmm. here's the issue.
1: Mm-hmm.
0: You can't force an underage U.S. citizen child into against their will,
1: mm-hmm.
0: or in a situation where they can't really give consent anyway because they're too young,
1: mm-hmm.
0: into a dangerous situation that's been certified by the government to be dangerous.
1: Mm-hmm.
0: You can't send those kids back to Haiti, and you can't force their parents to take them back to Haiti because that becomes child endangerment.
1: Mm-hmm.
0: You also can't keep their parents from generating income from themselves because that's child neglect.
1: Mm-hmm.
0: And if the parents go without them, that's child abandonment.
1: Mm-hmm.
0: So you can't put these U.S. born American citizens in a situation where they're forced to be abandoned and be on government assistance where their parents have jobs. Or even if their parents don't have jobs, if they're already on government assistance, they're still the kids' caretakers. And you can't force... It only takes one kid to get sent back to Haiti with their parents and something happened to them.
1: Mm-hmm.
0: That's a massive, very winnable lawsuit.
1: Mm-hmm. So Todd, right along those lines. So as I was saying to Art earlier, this administration started this immigration program out with simply... we're going to get the worst of the worst out of the country. Those were people who raped and killed and all of that stuff. Everybody was on board with that because they should be out of the country if they came in, having had committed crime before they got here or committed one after. This group of people is not that. What are your thoughts on that in the way that this immigration plan had morphed into something that people could get behind to something where people are now saying you've gone way, way too far?
0: The first priority is the healthy pursuit of strengthening the economy through mm-hmm. Legal means. All those that are doing so or that have children that are born into this country and they are those children's caretakers
1: mm-hmm.
0: should have the right to stay. The State Department has not backed up off of Haiti is too dangerous to fly into.
1: Mm-hmm.
0: You don't need a better authority than that.
1: Right.
0: That's pretty much the end of it. Now, for the ones that don't have children, that's a tougher situation. But I'm with Mike DeWine. Mm-hmm. Mike DeWine has expressed clearly he's an authority on what's going on in Haiti because mm-hmm. he does run that orphanage. His family did run that orphanage school mm-hmm. down there named after his daughter. And he's been back and forth to Haiti easily mm-hmm. since 1998 regularly.
1: Mm-hmm.
0: He said repeatedly it's as bad as he's ever seen.
1: Now, what do you think he does in this moment as you point out, such a proponent of Haitian citizens, at least especially in Springfield, his own state? Do you think he bucks this administration and does something
0: yes.
1: to say we're not going to enforce this clawing back of those protections?
0: Mike DeWine is doing a lot of work behind the scenes to try to make sure these people stay.
1: Okay.
0: And two guys.
1: Well, I don't want to blow it up. If he's doing something behind the scenes to help people, I don't want to blow it up and throw it out there and then have somebody, you know, throw a monkey wrench in it. So I'm going to lay off that subject when it comes
0: two
1: to
0: guys. One of them is an immigration lawyer that mm-hmm. went to Morehouse with me. They're down there. They're down in Haiti right now working
1: mm-hmm.
0: and trying to make enough case, sending back enough information to say that you can't afford to send these people back.
1: Now, let me real quick, because we run out of time, let me real quick switch the subject. I want your opinion on this 360 that the Justice Department had to do in regards to the reflecting pool, dropping the charges against this Olympic athlete. It was just a garbage argument in the first place, but what are your thoughts?
0: It was a frivolous charge. That's the long and the short of it.
1: I think this guy should be able to sue the government. This is just overreach, governmental prosecution, whatever you want to call it. That was ridiculous.
0: There was frivolous means there was nothing that could stand up.
1: It wasn't because you couldn't prove that he did $1,000 worth of damage when the pool itself, the install was bad. So it wasn't worth anything anyway. So how could he do $100 worth of damage? Right.
0: It's frivolous because you couldn't prove that he did any damage, not just $1,000. You can't prove that he did any damage.
1: Not to mention that he didn't take a box cutter and cut a 3 football field slit down the reflecting pool. This is coming from the top of the... at some point you got to question the mental stability of the president at that point, to who was just yesterday getting on Jeanine Pirro because he doesn't understand why she dropped the charges.
0: He's stable. He's just committed to his behavior. But okay.
1: Okay.
0: I'll talk to y'all later.
1: All right. Thank you. 216-578-1490 is the caller number. 216-578-1490 is the caller number. Calling you live on the air. Go ahead.
2: Hello there. This is Art McCoy.
3: Hey.
2: Yes, go right ahead, dear. I'm talking to you.
3: Okay. Well, I was trying to see, would it be available around 5:30 tomorrow?
2: You want me to be available around 5:30 tomorrow?
3: Yes.
2: And for what reason?
3: My nephew, Pete Gilberry.
2: Your nephew, what happened?
3: He got killed. Gun violence.
2: When did he get killed?
3: It happened on Wednesday.
2: Wednesday? Oh, what was he at, dear?
3: He was on 74th and Cedar.
2: 74th and Cedar. I'm familiar with 74th and Cedar. And he died from gun violence?
3: Yes.
2: I'm so sorry to hear that. What was his name again?
3: Cahilberry. K-A-H-I-L.
2: K-A-H-I-L.
3: Yes, Berry.
2: B-E-R-R-Y?
3: Yes.
2: How old was he?
3: 21.
2: Oh, wow. Lord have mercy. Did they get who killed him?
3: No.
2: All right, we'll be there. So, and that's tomorrow at 74th and, where's it going to be at?
3: It's going to be on.
2: You kind of broke up. What'd you say?
3: I'm getting an address for you right now.
2: Okay.
3: It's going to be on 1000 East 92nd Street.
2: 15 what?
3: No, 1000.
2: Oh, 1000. Go ahead. 1000 East 72nd Street. That's off Cedar?
3: No, 92nd Street. No, it's not going to be on Cedar. It's going to be off.
2: Okay, I'll tell you what, after I leave here, I'm going to call you back and I'm going to get the exact address, or you can text it to me. Did you text it to me already?
3: Yeah, I can text it to you now.
2: Text it to me. And you say it's at 7:30 tomorrow?
3: No, 5:30.
2: 5:30. Okay, I'm writing this down. Sorry, 5:30 tomorrow. Wow. And what? You're a relative of his?
3: Yes, I'm his auntie.
2: Your auntie. We're tired as hell of this gun violence, ain't we? That's taking our young people like this.
3: I can't hear you.
2: I said, we're tired as hell of losing our young people through gun violence, aren't we?
3: Yeah, ridiculous.
2: Yeah, it's sad. Have you lost someone else to gun violence?
3: Yes, my brother drove out there.
2: Mm. Wow, Lord have mercy. How long ago was this?
3: This was in 2024.
2: Wow. Was I at that vigil?
3: No,
2: I wasn't. Okay, all right. But you want me here tomorrow at 5:30, and you text me the address. I'll be there. What are you doing? You doing a balloon release or what?
3: Balloon release.
2: Balloon release. Okay. Well, I'll get in touch with you personally, and we can figure out if there's anything else I need to do. Okay.
3: Okay. Thank you. I appreciate you.
2: Hey, and God bless you. And God bless you for your loss. Okay.
3: Yes, okay.
2: I'll see you tomorrow, okay?
3: All right, thank you.
2: Bye.
1: 216-578-1490 is the caller number. 216-578-1490 is the caller number. Call you live on the air. Go ahead.
4: This is Big Sheriff calling to let you all know that tonight there was no bullpen crumbling as the Guardians won 5-0 over the Diamondbacks. It was very, very interesting, though. We may have stopped the bleeding because we are still only two games out of first place in the Central Division up under the Chicago White Sox. So in a field of about six we're number two. I also wanted to take the time to debut a track that was unreleased until this year, a couple of months ago. It came out in 2022. And the importance of this song is men always have to take responsibility, but also women need to take responsibility also, because it can be considered improper if a woman goes to visit a man by herself at his home, late night, motel room, apartment, you name it. And also men have to think to have and take protection. So what we did was we flipped the old song from Houdini, made the song called Knocking at My Door, and just called up for some of the mistakes that people make on both sides and just a conversational piece. So it's called Knocking at My Door, and it's from 2022, and we went on to release it just for something for people to think about.
2: Let me see if my interpretation is right, because, you know, I got a weird mind, and Billy Sharp don't like that. Mm-hmm. But you're saying that the song is about what? What?
4: Some of the mistakes that men do and some of the mistakes that women do, and then they blame each other for it, such as complications or things that can happen when you go to visit, and I'm going to put it out there. A lot of women know that they were taught by their mothers and others, don't go by yourself to visit a man if he's at his motel room, apartment, house, and inquire or say advances were made or something was said or done. Don't cry about that. And then also, men have to take at least responsibility that if you get yourself in that situation and you didn't put things out there out in front, there's nothing else to be said on the subject. And the song was also done as a tribute to Ecstasy. And Brother Ecstasy, who passed from Houdini, made that statement. He said, if she comes knocking at my door, it's my duty to give her what she came here for. Mm-hmm. And Ecstasy from Houdini, he passed a couple of years ago from Houdini. So we just merged everything into one song.
2: So let me give an example. Billy ain't gonna like this. He ain't saying, because he know I go deep. Ooh wee. Lord have mercy. How can I start this? There was this lady, young lady. I was young in my 20s then, and at the barbershop. Working with Dirk Shepherd and some more people, and Dirk, one day Dirk said, I ain't gonna call her name, we'll say Sandra. Sandra like you, you know what I'm saying? So I said, okay, you know what I'm saying? I ain't had no interest in her, but you know what I'm saying? Sandra like you. So anyway, one time, we went on a date. Yeah, we didn't go on a date. We went to the shack, okay? And one time, okay? You understand? And so that was it. So about a couple months later, Dirk Shepherd, working at his shop, I could have strangled him. He said, man, Miss Blank said she pregnant by you. I say, y'all pray for me. I say, man, you get out of my face, Derek, man. Just that one occasion, man. You understand? Anyway, to make a long story short, man, I had to live with this thing, and she, yeah, it's your son. I said, okay, you understand? Even though I knew it wasn't, but I'm trying to play a good guy, I'm like, he needs some shoes or this, you understand? Okay, you understand? So anyway, to make a long story short, one day at the barbershop, this white guy came in the barbershop with a suit on. Art McCoy? I say, yeah, McCoy. He said, man, we got you for child support as the father of blank, blank, blank. And I looked at that white man, I said, and he'll never forget it. I said, man, thank you for messing up my life. And he said it was the weirdest statement. Anyway, I had to go to juvenile court and all that. And, you know what you have to go through. And long story short, in the end, cause I would have been a good man and just went on and bought some shoes and stuff forever. But, one day he came back and he said, Mr. McCoy, the DNA came back and it didn't come out. It didn't come back positive on you. You understand? Mm. I looked at it, he said, man, I remember when you told me when I first came in here that I was messing up your life. But anyway, long story short, your song, I'm just showing how you can get into stuff, very easily, you understand, and wound up a lifetime of spending child support. Mm. And many times, the child might not even be yours. But hey, that's. Let me get off. How can you get me on this subject, man? Let me get off here. How can I get out of this, man?
1: Just play the song.
2: Okay.
4: Hey, we'll do that. Talk to y'all later.
1: All right.
4: Peace.

0: unless you're ready to play show and tell. In other words, all right. Show me what you got.
1: I done took the show to a whole, me and Porter done took the show to a whole new level. How you gonna come out of this?
2: Yeah, let me try to bring it back down. This is back on our subject about the temporary protective status. Let's listen to some sound.
3: Some Haitians in her own district. We're talking about Yvette Clark, and she is going on the record. Hey, Congresswoman Yvette Clark is joining me now. So great to have you here on Picks of Politics, Congresswoman. Good to see you.
4: Good to see you as well, Dan. Thanks for having me.
3: Of course. I want to talk about the big news right now regarding the temporary protective status, TPS, as it's known, for Haitians officially coming to an end this week. This was big news because of that Supreme Court decision. Tens of thousands of people locally now impacted by this. So the question, I guess, for you is, what happens now with this already ending?
4: It's a betrayal, a moral betrayal. It's a humanitarian betrayal. Of which we've seen very few in the history of this nation, in modern history of this nation. And so there are many Haitians who are in the process of trying to adjust their status. They're really in a state of disarray, many of whom have had children who are U.S. residents. It's a real upheaval in the communities that we serve. It's a horrible week for tens of thousands of New Yorkers who are of Haitian descent.
3: Yeah, so speaking directly to those folks, right, those New Yorkers who are within the Haitian community, you urge them to know their legal rights. So what rights do they have moving forward if they were to, say, come into contact with somebody from ICE?
4: Well, at this stage, if they're not in the process of adjusting their status, there's very few pathways for them to stay in the nation, let's put it that way, yeah. To stay in the country. And so, I think that, the families have that.
2: So right there, as she's saying, those Haitians who are not in the process of adjusting their status, there's very few recourse that they have. That is heartbreaking and unbelievable. To Todd's point earlier, I think he brought up some valid points in regards to those Haitians who've had children in their moving here to America. But those who have not, I think, are going to find themselves in a tenuous situation. Just very, very, very heartbreaking. Very heartbreaking to hear. Just very heartbreaking to hear. So I want to go back to this reflecting pool debacle. I just want to get some sound from, all right, let's go here. You got a comment on that, Art?
1: Yeah, I was distracted. I was trying to reach Springfield, mm-hmm. and see if I could get somebody from Springfield on the line. That is from the Haitian community, but I can't get them at the moment. Mm-hmm. I understand why I can't get them, because things are probably so tense, and so anyway. But that's what I was doing, trying to get somebody on the line from Springfield.
2: So to the point that the congresswoman was making, that those who are not in the process of trying to upgrade their status or reapply or whatever, she says there's not much recourse for them.
1: No, there's not.
2: And then to Todd's point, if you haven't had children, that takes away another avenue. Not that I want people to be, using kids in that way. He makes some points. You can't force children to stay here to live on their own. You can't force them to go back into what the State Department declares as a war-torn area. So there may be some recourse for them, but man, this is a bad. Right? Yeah, it looks bad.
1: It's doomsday. That's why we're talking about it tomorrow. We'll have to see what happens, man. Mm-hmm. Because can you imagine?
2: Can't imagine it. That's why it's so nerve wracking. You can't imagine being in that situation where you've lived here for some considerable amount of time, and then all of a sudden to have that ripped away from you, and almost probably in some people's cases, literally, as they talk about these ICE raids are supposed to ramp up. So now it's going to be somebody grabbing you out of your bed in the middle of the night.
1: Yeah.
2: To take you off to a place. Jeez.
1: We'll have to follow up on that, but it's really doomsday right now, unless there is something happening. Okay.
2: All right. Let me get back to this other story. I think we have a call coming in, but let me go back to this real quick. Let's get some sound from this.
3: Janine Pirro's decision to drop vandalism charges against a former Olympian. Pirro is now blaming the damage on the contractor. ABC's Alex Brochet at the White House tonight. Tonight, a stunning reversal by the Department of Justice. U.S. Attorney Janine Pirro dropping charges against a former Olympian for allegedly vandalizing the reflecting pool. This was Pirro a month ago, confident in her prosecution.
5: The evidence shows, and we will prove beyond a reasonable doubt, that Hearn willfully destroyed property at the Lincoln Memorial reflecting pool.
3: In a Friday filing, the Department of Justice said additional documents provided by the Interior Department show a botched installation by the contractor caused the damage, not David Hearn, the former Olympic rower who was originally arrested and charged with vandalism. The DOJ cited.
2: Now, I just want to say before we go to the phone lines, they have two other people that they have brought up on charges. Although those are misdemeanor charges, this guy was brought up on a felony charge because Janine Pirro at the time said it was without a shadow of a doubt that he had committed $1,000 worth of damage to the reflecting pool. But now come to find out, it was the administration that tried to rush to get that reflecting pool ready for the 200th anniversary. Let's go to the phone lines. 216-578-1490 is the caller number. 216-578-1490 is the caller number. Caller, you are live on the air. Go ahead.
6: Just carry this in your conscience for the week. Expect Clark County, the county seat for Springfield, Ohio, to file suit against the federal government. Because the State Department says it's not safe to go back to Haiti. Mm-hmm. These people did come here and they're working. And we got 1,400 minimal Haitian-born children in this county that are about to be forced to public assistance where they would not be if their parents could still work, who are working. Just keep that in mind for up until next week. All right.
2: Thank you. Now he brings up another point, Art, as these people will not have valid driver's license or any ID to obtain employment. How are they going to get fed? Where is that money going to come from?
1: It's doomsday. I can't give you all. I can't help you. All I can tell you is that my dear friend Joe Smith and his family is from Springfield. Joe's died a couple years ago, but the town was nothing before they came, and now it's a booming city. So
2: and these are the people that this administration wanted to badly deport when they talked about people who they wanted to get the worst of the worst, people who had committed murders, rape and all that stuff. That's not these people.
1: But you know the amazing thing about it? Well, it's not an amazing thing, but you asked who were rallying for them, the people of Springfield, understand? The great people is rallying for them.
2: Because these are their neighbors.
1: They're not prejudiced. They say they're good people. Yeah. You understand? We different skin color, but they're good people. And we want them here.
2: And that potentially, when you think about the job market, will devastate if they were able to get them all out, which I doubt that they're going to be able to get them all out. But that will devastate that economy in Springfield, because you the kind of jobs that they were doing, nobody wanted to do that.
1: I understand that, but that brings up the issue. A switching subject of affordability. You understand? Affordability, which means, Billy.
2: Is y'all gonna make my townhouse affordable in these?
1: No. I'm talking about affordability, not your townhouse.
2: I'm talking about affordability when it comes to
1: as far as going to the grocery store.
2: Yeah. And getting the price of gas.
1: I'm talking about, have you had to give up anything, in this affordability thing?
2: Have I?
1: Yes.
2: Not a good example.
1: Do you, you know, people.
2: I see the price hikes, though. The price of gas is not what it used to be, certainly.
1: Well, you know, affordability has got some people having to give up their pets.
2: Pets, medication.
1: Medication.
2: Make decisions between eating
7: or having your medication.
1: Absolutely.
7: I might take it back. Eating or being able to go to work or being able to go to work or getting medication. Cause now, it takes, and I don't know about you, it takes almost $90, a little bit over to fill up.
1: Uh huh. And affordability. Some people can't afford a car now. So this thing is getting deep, man.
7: It is.
1: And it will tell in the mid elections just where it's going to go, man. You understand? It's going to be very interesting.
7: To your point, I don't know, because you know this administration talks about the Freedom Act. That is the bill that the president wants to get passed to sort of restrict voting, where you have to present ID.
1: Yes.
7: And a certain kind of ID.
1: Yes.
7: If you were a woman, you had your name changed. That poses a problem, all of that stuff. I don't know in this climate, based on what you just said, if that's going to be enough to stop people from going and voting based on what they're going through. I don't know if that's going to be enough. Because I think to your earlier point, some of those people who were on the edges but went ahead and supported Trump because he said X, Y, and Z, I think those people definitely don't support this time. And I think others stay home because they've been disillusioned by this administration based on this stuff that's going on now. No forever wars. We're in a war with Iran right now. It seems to be no way out. And the war now seems to be expanding. I just don't see even those tactics, I don't see how they work.
1: All right. So Billy, moving forward, I want to leave you with a thought that it might not have happened to you yet, but medically, we're talking going to the medical field, and we're talking about medical aid in dying.
7: Mm.
1: In other words, there's no glory. I took this article out of the PD. Mm-hmm. It says there's no glory in suffering. Caregivers who spoke with Cleveland.com said that the prolonged suffering they witnessed shaped their belief about the end of life options.
7: Mm-hmm.
1: I don't know if you've ever had to be a caregiver.
7: Mm-hmm.
1: I know that Khalid Samard's wife, Raj, she was a caregiver for him for about 3 years, and he had a bad case of Alzheimer's. And man, she devoted herself to making sure he had the right treatment and everything. But it was very stressing. Jesse Jackson. When Jesse Jackson died, as famous as he was, he had a bad case of Alzheimer's and all of that, shaking the disease. And as great as you all, as great as you all proclaimed him and his son, you know what his son said? His son said he was disappointed with the system because he had to spend much of his money, much of his time caregiving for Brother Jackson, Jesse Jackson.
7: So I'm going to start something that's all around, and then I'll get personal. So when you get to that point, there is no amount of money that can correct some situations. For example, Jesse Jackson.
1: Yes, sir.
7: No amount of money was going to correct the Parkinson's and then the other issues that he had.
1: Mm-hmm.
7: Obviously you said his son had to spend money to help out. So my mother, I was charged with taking care of my mother towards the end, actually years before the end. She had multiple sclerosis and some other things.
1: Mm-hmm.
7: And so towards the end, I would meet with her doctors. She had many different doctors meet with them in a room, like a boardroom, and discuss her medical situation at least, once a month. So, she was admitted one time, the final time, was admitted to Cleveland Clinic. And when I walked in the room, was not recognizable because pain. She was swollen up so bad. I asked the doctors in an emergency meeting, whatever it is that you plan to do to get over this period, is was not recognizable because pain. She was swollen up so bad. I asked the doctors in an emergency meeting, whatever it is that you plan to do to get over this period, is dental time, was admitted to Cleveland Clinic. And when I walked in the room, was not recognizable because pain. She was swollen up so bad. I asked the doctors in an emergency meeting, whatever it is that you plan to do to get over this period, is was not recognizable because pain. She was swollen up so bad. I asked the doctors in an emergency meeting, whatever it is that you plan to do to get over this period.
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7: Whatever it is that you plan to do to get over this period,

0: she was, I don't know, even in her mental state, was she even aware what she was going through? I know she was in pain because you could hear her.
1: Yeah.
0: I know that.
1: Yeah.
0: So it would have been selfish of me just because I simply couldn't make the decision to let her go for her to suffer through that pain. When I walked in that room, Art, and she was so swollen that you could almost not recognize her.
1: Yeah.
0: I said, is there anything you're going to be able to do to have her return to any kind of quality of life? And if that answer was no, I was telling them, we can't proceed any further. If they could tell me that this would get her back to normal, absolutely. Take that chance. They couldn't tell me that at all. Not even without a shadow of a doubt. Just it was nothing that they could do to make her return to what she was before then.
1: So the bottom line, Billy, because we got to get out of here. I hate to end on that note,
0: that's
1: with you, but so the question that's in the Ohio legislation right now is, in some cases when there is no hope whatsoever, is it all right to assist and with medicine and let the person go ahead on that? Right now they in Ohio, that's illegal.
0: That's illegal. I was going to say it's tantamount to assisted suicide.
1: Right.
0: But I'll say this, and then we can go. In my case, I was in consultation with her doctors with every proposal plan that was set before that could be done for her, and the decision was made in that regard. But if you're making that decision out of emotion, and there may be some procedure where that person could, and you just don't simply have the money or whatever, the will, whatever, then that, I think that's a problem.
1: Absolutely. But they're not talking about that. They're talking about just the end.
0: When everything is exhausted. I'm coming from a selfish standpoint because I went through it. That's the only point of view that I could come from.
1: Yeah, I like it. Don't be a selfish emotion and hold a person because of you when you know it's time to go.
0: And I knew.
1: All right. End this in your own way, man.
0: All right. Real tough at the end here. But join us next week for the Art McCoy Country Music Common Sense Radio Show. I'm your co-host, Billy Sharp. We'll be back next Sunday.
1: Absolutely. And remember, this show is like a dinosaur. You know how it was? People said, wow, we missed the dinosaurs. We should have did more with them. And now they're in history museums and all of that. This show is like a dinosaur, man. Once we're gone, there ain't gonna be no more shows on Sunday night like this. All of them is remote or whatever. DJ Talking John gonna be up in a satellite beaming down. There ain't gonna be no more shows like this. Well, you get a chance to talk to real people on real times and just enjoy life. So why I say that is because make sure that you support us. Let the radio station know, Pepper and all of them know that you really appreciate the show. And make sure that you patronize our sponsors. And let's keep this thing rolling, man. Because I'm telling you now, once we're gone, we're going to be like the dinosaurs. We won't be back. And no one will be back to replace us. Have anybody replaced the dinosaurs yet? No. While you got us, enjoy us, patronize us, give us a holler. On behalf of DJ Talking John, Billy Sharp, Porter, Terry, Lady Red, Miss Pat,
0: Todd,
1: the whole Circle the Circle group.
0: Yes.
1: We love you.
0: Dr. Marcia McCoy, shout out.
1: Pamela Pinkley Buff, everybody.
0: Donna Walker Brown.
1: Yes, everybody. Yvonne, I'm coming home. Miss Pat, good to
0: Councilman
1: talk to you always. Circle to Circle.
0: Councilman
1: group.
0: Palencic.
1: Yes.
0: Councilman Joe Jones.
1: We had a good meeting with him.
0: Yes.
1: Yes. All right.
0: Councilwoman Steffi House Jones. These are people that have called into the show and been a friend of the show for years.
1: Lord have mercy. All right now. Talk to you.